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4: High-stakes negotiations. I'm Deborah Valentine, Fox News. Negotiations continuing today between officials from Iran and the U.S. and Switzerland as the 60-day memorandum of agreement between the two countries is in effect.
5: They continue to hold talks over the regime's nuclear program, or lack thereof, while Special Envoy Steve Witkoff and the president's son-in-law, Jared Kushner, partner with the vice president and Pakistan's prime minister, all in an effort to convince the regime to change for their own good. Meantime, back here at home, some lawmakers continue to express skepticism about the long-term prospects for peace because of the regime's past behavior and the fact that they rarely, if ever, actually honored the deals they signed.
4: More from Fox's Kevin Cork there, who was reporting from the White House. Multiple people, including a former U.S. Olympian, have now been arrested for allegedly vandalizing the newly renovated reflecting pool in the nation's capital. U.S. Attorney for D.C., Jeanine Pirro, comments on Fox News Live.
6: Look, the president has made it a priority to make D.C. not only safe but beautiful. And there are several citations that have been handed out to individuals, and these are cases that will be prosecuted to the full extent.
4: The historic reflecting pool recently restored as part of the America 250 celebration. It's again undergoing repairs after reports of algae and peeling coating surfaced. Crews working to extinguish a fire at a cold storage facility in Southern California. L.A. Mayor Karen Bass announces a state of emergency is in effect,
7: which allowed us to get resources from the region and also to make sure that our fire department had no financial constraints and is able to meet the needs here.
4: The cause of the fire unknown. Firefighters will need to remove more than 85 million pounds of spoiled food from the facility once that fire is out. 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
4: Authorities are on the hunt for a man connected to multiple violent incidents across Kansas and Missouri. Here's Fox's Madison Scarpino.
10: The suspect, Oscar Sanchez Munoz, is considered armed and dangerous. The intense search for Sanchez Munoz comes as police say he's responsible for multiple violent incidents in both Missouri and Kansas. He's the prime suspect in 5 shootings on a highway Tuesday night in Kansas City. After that string of shootings, police found Sanchez Munoz about 10 miles away at a home in Independence, Missouri, where there was then an intense overnight standoff. The standoff ended with the home getting set on fire. Sanchez Munoz was then nowhere to be found. And the reported brother of the suspect is saying their family now has no place to live. All of this is happening as Sanchez Munoz is wanted for a separate shooting in Kansas earlier this month.
4: At least one person was killed in the shootings. Several others sustained serious injuries. All of this happening just miles away from Arrowhead Stadium, where several FIFA World Cup matches were being played out. As the Iranian national soccer team continues in World Cup play, the Secretary of Homeland Security says their support team is being closely watched. Here's Fox's Gernell Scott.

0: Iran's World Cup squad continues group play in the 2026 World Cup. Homeland Security Secretary Mark Wayne Mullen said on Fox's Sunday Morning Futures his agency has had to address a suspected Islamic Revolutionary Guard member seeking to come into the U.S. with the team from Tijuana, Mexico.
1: We fly them in the day before the game. Okay. The guy trying to get on the plane yesterday had direct ties to IRGC. We're literally checking them as they get on the plane, as they get off the plane, in both places.
0: Secretary Mullen said his conversations with President Trump and FIFA President Gianni Infantino highlighted the concerns surrounding the Iranian team. Gurnal Scott, Fox News.
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of a shower in spots during the morning. In the afternoon, it'll become breezy with a couple of showers and a heavy thunderstorm possible late. Thunderstorms may lead to flash flooding and localized damaging wind gusts with a high temperature of 87. I'm AccuWeather meteorologist Jason Caterina on WPG Talk Radio 95.5.

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1: Welcome. It is the Ben Ferguson Show. It is so nice to have you with us. All right, let's start with a story that you need to know about that, of course, the media is just acting like it didn't really matter because the majority of the people that were being targeted, including the President of the United States of America, to be murdered at the White House with a big UFC fight the other night, mostly there were Republicans there, not a lot of Democrats. There were some billionaires, but there was also some like pro-Israel billionaires there, so we don't really care. That's the story right now that is the second part of what I'm going to tell you is how this is being not covered at all. Now, I want you to imagine there's an outdoor event and it was a Biden event. Everybody would be losing their minds over this story. If it was an Obama event outdoor, everyone would be losing their minds. But they're not, because the people they were trying to kill would have been predominantly Donald Trump and the vice president and cabinet members and Republicans and conservatives who were at the White House for the UFC fight. Now, let me give you the headline so you understand this. The ringleader behind the White House attack plot ID'd as an illegal immigrant. I'm going to say that again. An illegal immigrant who was, of course, granted the Dreamer status under the Obama administration. Now, this was a well thought out, from what we're being told, drone attack plan, a plot. And it was by a guy who's 31. All right. So I wouldn't say much of a dreamer anymore. He came to the U.S. as a child. He failed to leave the country when his B-1 visa expired in 2001, but was granted deportation relief under the Obama administration through the Deferred Action for Childhood Arrivals, known as the DACA program. And again, this is a program where now you people that hate America are trying to kill people. Shocker there. Now, this dude's been arrested in an old church in the small town of Western Nebraska on June the 14th, so 4 days ago. He intended to use as a safe zone, as he described it, for himself and his alleged co-conspirators, according to the local news outlets. Now, from his home in Nebraska, the dude, Alvarez, directed and recruited others across the country to conduct a horrific attack against government officials in what they described as a mass casualty event. Now, this is all coming from the U.S. Attorney's office now. Quote, our team worked around the clock to locate and apprehend Alvarez. They took him into custody and they collected what they described as crucial evidence. Alvarez was one of five alleged co-conspirators in the scheme to kill President Trump and other top government officials at the combat sports spectacle that was held Sunday night at the White House in the South Lawn that was attended by thousands of fight fans. Now, the plotters were arrested in Ohio, Missouri, and California. They were all over the country. And they wanted to attack the UFC Freedom 250 event with explosive-laden drones and then pick off fleeing members of the crowd with a team of snipers. That would be plural. Authorities are now accusing Alvarez, saying not only was he responsible for the planning, the organizing, and the directing of the coordinated attack, which was thwarted by the FBI and local authorities, saying, quote, this illegal alien

alien from Mexico should never have been allowed in our country, the DHS acting assistant secretary said in a statement. He was the ringleader of the failed terror attack targeting the UFC Freedom 250 at the White House. He will face justice and swiftly be removed from our country. Federal investigators are looking into, listen to this, 23 other individuals who are allegedly a part of this, like, orchestrated plot to kill Trump and others. Now, those arrested are facing now possible life sentences and up to a $250,000 fine if convicted of conspiracy to commit murder. There will be additional maximum penalties of 5 years in prison for planning to commit an act of violence on White House grounds. That's a special category there. Now, that was the key report. So here's the part that's even more crazy. We're finding out more about the people in the plot. And what we know is they are heavily armed TikTokers. Yeah, like TikTok, the social media app, that were the ones wanting to plot this event. Now, we know more about them. So let me give you the second report that has now come out. This is coming now from the New York Post. Quote, fanatical TikTokers armed with assault rifles plotted to attack the UFC Freedom 250 at the White House South Lawn on Sunday. After revving each other up over Jeffrey Epstein, then billionaires in general, then Israel, and then a hatred of President Trump, according to the court papers and sources who spoke to the Post. The multi-phase plot called for explosive drones to strike the South Lawn during the event, forcing the attendees to flee the White House, where a sniper team could then pick them off. The FBI foiled these plans by infiltrating their Signal chat group, where they were planning a coordinated attack to kill President Trump and other government officials. That, according to federal criminal complaints and affidavits unsealed today. This is, again, shocking. At least 5 suspects were arrested last week. Up to 10 others are also wanted in connection with the plot, law enforcement sources said, and they're looking for them. Now, the suspects not only now face up to life in prison for the murder charges and up to 5 years for conspiracy to commit an act of violence at the White House, but the ultra-religious guerrillas espouse anti-government, quote-unquote, and anti-Israel views, and initially started plotting in a TikTok group called Vanguard of the Old in March of 2026. Before moving that conversation to a private Signal group called Hunters. Now, these individuals have been charged in at least 4 different states. Now it's California, Ohio, Missouri, and Nebraska, with conspiring to murder members of the government and others after the parent of one of these individuals alerted the local law enforcement. It was apparently the mother, God bless her, for actually doing this. Now, President Trump, Vice President Vance, tech billionaire Elon Musk, Israeli Prime Minister Netanyahu were all named as potential targets in addition to members of Congress and a West Virginia state lawmaker, according to the court documents. Quote, as many and as deadly as we can get is what one suspect, the ringleader, Alvarez, said in one of the messages. Another one was arrested, another guy by the name of Proper was arrested June 10th. After his mother notified the Danville, Ohio Police Department and Knox County Sheriff's Office of concerns about her son's recent firearms purchases and communicating with certain individuals online. That according to an affidavit filed in the Southern District of Ohio. Those persons claim to be ex-military and Christian-based, the mother later said in a phone interview with an FBI task force officer. Now, this is, again, these are crazies, right? Their grievances apparently included government corruption, the handling of the Jeffrey Epstein files, data centers taking up all the water in communities, and other government actions, as well as billionaires and capitalist elites. So in other words, like anyone that's successful, they hate you, they want to kill you, and conservative, you're done. Now, her son had been leaning heavily, she said, into his new beliefs, but she expressed that those in the chat group had been using religion to manipulate and influence her son, the affidavit also states. In one of the private chat groups, a suspect debated targeting Senator Marsha Blackburn, Republican from Tennessee, Senator Jim Justice, a Republican from West Virginia, Senator Shelley Moore, West Virginia as well as West Virginia GOP reps, Carol Miller and Riley Moore, and state delegate Tristan Leavitt. So there was an obsession in that state as well. Quote,
I got a possible target, Marsha Blackburn, senator for Tennessee, proper said on May 13th in the chat, responding that she was a target.

0: because the Republicans had taken money from the pro-Israel lobby and then supported them. So this was a, you know, if you support Israel, we want to kill you type of group. It is incredibly chilling that this suspect named me as a potential target along with other lawmakers. Blackburn also posted on X in response to the plan. She said, quote, I will not let maniacs like this one deter me from celebrating or serving this great nation. And I'm grateful to law enforcement for keeping us safe. This is the Democrats right now. This is the radical left now. This is what they've been creating. This is what they're in favor of. Quick break. More on this coming up. Ben Ferguson Show right after this.
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Florida because of a brave mother who turned her own son in. Another one of the lawmakers who was also targeted, Levitt, told the Post in a statement, quote, "I am not intimidated and I will not be silenced in standing up for the people of West Virginia or our allies, including Israel. I've spent my career standing up for people willing to tell hard truths about their government, and I will never apologize or back down from doing the right thing as a lawmaker." Now, Prosper, who denied he was planning to commit violence to investigators, also sent a May 31st message that stated, quote, "These are the people we're going to focus on," followed by images of Justice Capio, Miller, and more. Now, each image was lifted from the website TrackAIPAC.com, that is AIPAC, which opposes the lobbying work of the American-Israeli Public Affairs Committee. Again, this is AIPAC, and records show how much money the politicians receive from the pro-Israel contributors. So there's AIPAC, and then there's the people tracking AIPAC. They're like, these are evil people, and basically now it's a kill list for these radical crazies. Now, when executing a search warrant on the home where Proper lived with his parents, FBI agents and local law enforcement found a large quantity of boxes of spent ammunition, spent cartridge casings, and other tactical clothing. Family members also drew the authorities' attention to comments that he had made online expressing sympathy for Nazi leader, this is not a joke, Adolf Hitler, as well as other anti-Semitic statements. So this is, again, this is a kid that got radicalized online. He finds other people around the country, and he's like, yeah, let's just go out there and start killing Trump and anybody else we don't like who we disagree with fundamentally. I will say this again. These parents are heroes. They did the brave thing knowing they were going to turn their kid in to probably go to jail for the majority of their life, if not their entire lives. And they did it. God bless them. They didn't try to, like, you know, handle this internally themselves and protect their kid. They probably knew that this was a real possibility, a real threat. And they also knew that the kid was talking to other people that very well could do this attack and kill innocent people. And they saved American lives. And so I say to them, God bless you. These are heroes that are unsung, and they were willing to give up their child. And that's saying something. To protect innocent people, that is truly incredible, and we should praise them for this. Now, Proper recently spent, they said, $3,000 of his high school graduation money on camping gear, food, ballistic plates. Ballistic plates, just so you know, are plates that you wear for body armor, okay? A new shotgun, a rifle, and, quote, lots of ammunition and extra magazines, as well as plate carriers. That's the vest that you put the plates in for your bulletproof vest. The father also told authorities. Now, Proper confessed to investigators on June 11th in an interview that he'd been planning the coordinated attack with others to jumpstart a revolution in the U.S. because they believe the country was headed in the wrong direction and needed to be torn down so that it could be rebuilt. Man, doesn't that sound exactly like the Democratic Party? Now, he also later admitted to a local hospital, they said, for homicidal tendencies, the affidavit basically says. So this is someone that's dealing with mental health issues as well. And he found a group of crazies online who are like, hey, let's destroy America. Let's start a revolution. Let's kill people that we hate that have what we don't have. And that's what we're going to do. Now, this dude faces charges of conspiracy to commit an offense against the United States, attempted murder of an officer or employee of the United States, possession of a firearm and furtherance of a crime of violence, and receipt or transfer of a firearm used to commit a felony. Now, the unsealed affidavit also showed that there was a dude by the name of Michael Allen Thomas and Brian Oma Roa were both arrested in Southern California in connection with the scheme and were charged with conspiracy to commit murder as well. FBI agents, we were told, seized rifles, handguns, and stockpiles of ammunition from their residence, with Roa having discussed marksmanship training with Thomas and reading and getting ready what he said was for guerrilla-style warfare. Alvarez was taken into custody, we're also told, in Nebraska. That dude was charged with conspiracy to commit murder and conspiracy to commit an offense against the U.S.,
while Daniel Exridge was arrested in Missouri and charged with

conspiracy to commit murder on White House grounds, per the affidavit. Now, this other dude, Eskridge, had implored the group to, quote, target someone that both Democrats and Republicans would unite over if that official was murdered. Alvarez, who was known as Shepard in the secret chat group, was identified as the ringleader of the group. The suspects were planning to gather in Fredericksburg, Virginia, not far from D.C., and from there travel to D.C. to launch the explosive drone attack and then attempt to storm the gates of the executive mansion, according to sources. Sources said it was not yet clear how prepared the plotters were to actually carry out the attack, noting that one suspect was allegedly involved in the plans while in a mental health facility, that if that tells you something. Now, some suspects from the 23-member group subscribe to the far-right, they say, ideology called accelerationist. It is a belief they espouse, and it was also the same belief that was espoused by the San Diego mosque shooter last month. So this clearly is growing online. They say more arrests are going to be possible, and authorities also say that they're preparing additional search warrants, saying this: there are still suspects at large, and we're working and we're going to work until everyone has been identified, is what the United States Secret Service assistant director said at a press conference on this, saying, quote, I'm not going to comment on how many involved because, like I said, it still is an active investigation. I will tell you, we have seen a significant increase in threats and threat cases. We're up 40% this year in threat cases against Donald Trump. So Democrats are getting what they want. They're trying to inspire people to kill Donald Trump. And now we're seeing that these threat cases are up 40%. Now, Proper told investigators he was going to pick up another member of the attack group in West Virginia before heading to Washington, D.C. So there it is. This is a story that every American should be really upset about. The media should be covering it 24/7. Why they're not covering it, I don't know. Why they're not actively talking about this, I don't know. I do know. Because it was going to kill a bunch of Republicans. And if you're going to kill a bunch of Republicans, then I think they're like, that's fine. If you're going to kill Donald Trump, I think they think that's fine. If you're going to just kill a bunch of people that you can't stand, I think they think perfect. Like, let's do it. It's incredible. And that's really, really, really, really, really, really sad. If this was against any Democrat, they would be losing their minds. I also want to be clear, as they should. Okay. Like, as they should, they should be furious. All right. If that was against a Democrat as well. But there is a double standard with this media. Nothing to see here. Nothing to report on. Nothing to talk about. Because this is just apparently totally fine. There's nothing here. Right. Nothing to see here because this is all. Well, you're going after the guy we keep telling you to go out. This is inspired, by the way. I want to also say that this is inspired because of the rhetoric of the leadership of the Democratic Party. They are the ones that are inspiring this. And when you inspire it, the way that they have been doing it, and then this gets close like this, you know what a lot of Democrats are thinking, and those that inspire this, the radicals on the left, they're like, good. Like, we this keeps happening. It's not, we're not, you notice we're not going backwards with these threats. Like, these threats keep getting bigger. These threats keep getting more elaborate. These threats keep getting bolder. And that is a real big problem that I think every American should be really, really, really upset about. Don't forget, download our podcast, the Ben Ferguson Podcast, as well. 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Quick break. 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More after this.

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Tonight, expect partly cloudy skies with a low of 61. Tomorrow, humidity will increase with a chance of a shower in spots.

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2: Welcome back. It is the Ben Ferguson Show. Nice to have you with us on this Father's Day. To all the fathers out there, happy, happy Father's Day. To my father, my dad, happy Father's Day to you as well. It was a fun Father's Day for me, hanging out with my kids and spending some time on the lake, on the water. So I hope you made some memories with your kids as well. Or if you live far away, I hope you got a nice phone call as well. A majority of Americans want the United States of America to end the war with Iran now. That according to a new CBS YouGov poll that has just come out. The survey, which was taken Wednesday through Friday, asked participants, quote, the conflict with Iran, what should the U.S. do now? 78%, I'm going to say that number again, 78% said the nation should end the conflict now. 22% said that to continue the conflict until Iran gives up more. Now, these are very, very, very big numbers, to say the least. The poll also surveyed Republicans, asking them, what should the U.S. do now? Here's a very interesting part of that poll as well. 60% of all Republicans said the nation should end the conflict now, and 56% of MAGA Republicans also agreed, meaning the majority of people that voted for Donald Trump. 40% of Republicans said the nation should continue the conflict until Iran gives up more. And 44% of MAGA Republicans agreed as well when broken out. Now, this CBS News YouGov survey, it was conducted with a nationally representative sample of 2,519 U.S. adults interviewed between June the 17th and the 19th. And the sample was weighted to be representative of adults nationwide according to gender, age, race, education. And it was based on the U.S. Census American Community Survey and current population survey, meaning this is a poll that is very interesting and worth looking at. Now, the news of the poll also came after President Donald Trump signed his copy of the Memorandum of Understanding, or the MOU, to end the hostilities with Iran following the G7 on Wednesday, with the Iranian president signing his copy remotely. That is the latest news that's been reported on that. Now, the outlet said a national survey found the signed preliminary agreement had a strong majority approval rating among American voters as well. President Trump confirmed that he had signed the MOU and some details would, quote, be ironed out in the next 60 days. The deal is all signed and the Strait of Hormuz is already partially open. As you know, they're doing a little hunting for a couple of mines that they've already found, but it's essentially ships are starting to go out now. On Friday, it will be completely open, the president promised, saying this, we got along very well with Iran. It's a different set of leaders. As you know, the first set is gone. The second set is gone. And we found the third set to be very smart, strong, very smart. But we ended up making a deal. I felt badly that we had to go back on the attack for two nights. And I thought a third, but we made it before that happened. But I think a lot of great things are going to happen with the Middle East right now. And very importantly, the oil is plummeting down and the stock market is shooting up like a rocket today, like record kind of numbers, the president added. Now, Vice President J.D. Vance arrived in Switzerland early on Sunday for the first direct U.S.-Iranian talk since the signing of the Memo of Understanding. The negotiations will play out against a backdrop of obviously the rising tensions, specifically over the Strait of Hormuz, and then the renewed fighting between the Iran-backed Hezbollah terrorist group and Israel threatened to upend the fragile diplomatic process as well. Obviously, there's a lot happening as we speak. Which brings me to the second part of the story. U.S.-Iran talks are beginning directly in Switzerland. Not indirectly, but directly. The United States and Iran holding these talks on Sunday that after signing the agreement to end their war with the conflict in Lebanon,

again, happening as we speak and threatening to derail the deal completely. Now, the negotiations to end a war that sowed chaos across the Middle East and rattled the global economy are meant to trigger the 60-day period, the White House says, to settle the broader issues that have dodged the U.S.-Iranian relations for decades, from Iran's nuclear program to the crippling sanctions that we put on them. American and Iranian representatives gathered alongside delegations from mediators, Pakistan and Qatar, in the Swiss resort there perched high above a very famous lake. Doha confirming in the afternoon that the four-way talks had, quote-unquote, begun on Sunday. Now, the talks to end the months-long conflict are taking place against the backdrop of Iran closing the Strait of Hormuz again. Why? Well, they claim they did this in response to Israel's specific attacks on Lebanon, where its war with Hezbollah has flared despite a new ceasefire agreement. Quote, "It is not possible to enter the negotiation phase for a final agreement," the foreign ministry spokesman wrote on X, "unless there was an end to the war in Lebanon." Obviously, this would be Iran moving the goalposts. Now, Washington and Tehran's memo of understanding signed earlier in June extended the truce in the war that began in late February with U.S.-Israeli strikes on Iran. Now, it included a provision to end fighting in Lebanon between Israel and Hezbollah. So now that's a bigger issue than ever before. Now, there have also been repeated clashes in Lebanon since then, to be clear. It has prompted Iran to say it would again shutter the cruel oil and gas trade route, having it open as part of the deal, but now, at the moment, it is closed. Now, there have also been no reports of Israeli strikes or continued fighting in Lebanon since Saturday. Israel insisted on Sunday that its troops would stay inside what it called a, quote, security zone in southern Lebanon, and they respond, they said, to any threats, despite the U.S.-Iran deal. Now, Lebanon aside, there has been no indication that Iran's support for armed groups across the region, which has long drawn the ear of the U.S. and Israel, will be addressed in these negotiations. I'm going to say that again because it's a really important point for you to understand. There is no indication that Iran's support for terrorist groups, Hezbollah, Hamas, the list goes on, across the Middle East, all right, will be addressed in these negotiations. That is going to be very interesting to see how that works out, because obviously Israel is going to have something to say about that. Quote, "I think we're going to hopefully make progress on the nuclear issue, make progress on the Lebanon ceasefire issue. Those are the two big things that I think we're to be focused on," is what the U.S. Vice President J.D. Vance told reporters before departing from Joint Base Andrews, saying he could only join the talks for a, quote, day or two. There remains skepticism from Tehran, however. A military advisor, the Supreme Ayatollah there, posted on X that, quote, "The enemy has shown itself to be a promise breaker," obviously referring to the U.S. Now, speaking on Sunday, the Iranian president said Tehran would not relinquish its right to enrich uranium, though he repeated Iran's denial that it wants nuclear weapons, saying, "We can also state in writing that we have no intention of building a bomb." That is what they posted on the president's website. I'm not joking. Meanwhile, they said the unfreezing of Iranian assets and issuing the necessary licenses for the sale of Iranian oil will also be on the agenda. Now, U.S. negotiators, the president's son-in-law, Jared Kushner, and Steve Witkoff, who have already been in Switzerland handling some of the technical elements and had reported that things are going well, Vance said also on Fox News. Now, Sunday again began with the U.S. and Iranian envoys meeting separately with mediators, the office of Pakistani's prime minister releasing footage of him and army chief greeting Vance with a, quote, hug. All this again happening as the latest fighting between Israel and Hezbollah has sparked that Tehran-backed militant group attacking Israel in support of Iran in the wider war has reportedly now become a big sticking point to quite possibly derail the peace effort. So here we are. We have a major story.

0: story that's unfolding before our very eyes. What's going to happen moving forward? No one knows. It could literally go any way here. But what we do know, and it seems pretty clear, that the president is trusting J.D. Vance to sit down and to try to move this forward. He's also trusting his son-in-law and Steve Witkoff to try to get a deal done as quickly as possible. This is going to be a very interesting week, and it'll be interesting to see if, in fact, Iran has any intention at all, let me say that again, any intention at all of actually coming to the table, or is this really just about stalling and getting their hands on, well, some cash that they're desperate to get their hands on? I want to get your phone calls. 1-800-474-9732. 1-800-474-9732. 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I want to get your thoughts, your reaction, all this, see what you think. And again, if you just joined us, we are chatting, obviously, about what's happening in Iran. I want to get your thoughts on the new polling numbers as well. 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Also, don't forget, if you like the show, you'll love the podcast that we do each and every day. 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And if you want to start your day off right, you can start off with the 47 Morning Update. You're going to get the latest news coming out of the White House in about 10 to 12 minutes each and every morning. So start your day with the 47 Morning Update wherever you get your podcasts as well. And you'll be smarter than anybody else in the room. I can promise you that. We'll take a very quick break. It's the Ben Ferguson Show on this Father's Day. Much more coming up.
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7: I'm Bill Hemmer, and these are the most impactful moments in American history. June 19, 2019, President Trump made history. With just one step, President Trump became the first sitting U.S. president to step foot into the demilitarized zone greeted by North Korea's leader, Kim Jong-un. The Korean DMZ was established in 1953, a 160-mile-long scar that divided the country into two. It's a site built from negotiations designed to end the fighting and violence though not the Korean War itself. And yet on the grounds of this heavily guarded buffer, two leaders from two different worlds met. It was a meeting that was expected to last 5 minutes. Instead, it went 53 minutes. No treaties, no palaces, but instead, a handshake. For more, go to foxnewspodcast.com. I'm Bill Hemmer, Fox News.
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3: All right, welcome back. It is the Ben Ferguson Show. It is nice to have you with us on this Father's Day. We have even more breaking news. I'm not joking. Things change very quickly, so I'm going to give you the latest now for you, and we're going to get your phone calls in here as well. 1-800-474-9732. 1-800-474-9732. Fed up. That is how it's being described. As the president of the United States of America, Donald Trump is threatening to blow the SH you-know-what out of Iran, prompting Tehran to storm out of the U.S. peace talks. The Iranian negotiators stormed out of the high-level peace talks with the U.S. in Switzerland on Sunday after a frustrated President Trump unleashed his, well, fury on the regime, threatening to seize the Strait of Hormuz and blow the blank out of them. The talks were abandoned about 80 minutes after they started when the discussions entered, quote unquote, a difficult phase following an insulting message by the president of the United States of America. That is what the Iranian state news agency is reporting at this moment. Vice President J.D. Vance, who was spearheading the negotiations, had earlier said that the U.S. hoped to turn over a new leaf with the Islamic Republic. The talks in Qatari-owned Mountaintop Resort in Switzerland were the first to be held under the terms of the Memo of Understanding that was agreed a week ago. But hopes of progress, well, that was swiftly dashed, as it's being reported by Iranian state media. And the diplomatic efforts were cut off when Trump, who had been criticized for being too soft on the regime with the MOU, warned that the U.S. would hammer Iran if it didn't open the Strait of Hormuz and rein in its terrorist proxies. Now, again, all this is breaking as I'm recording this. The president's most explicit warning was aimed directly at Tehran's diplomats in Switzerland. Quote, "You won't even make it back to your blanking country," is what an irate Trump told Iranian leaders. That according to Fox News correspondent who was there. "You close it," referring to the Strait of Hormuz, "and you won't have a country. We may take over the strait if we have to. I'll blow the blank out of them." Yet again, referring to Iran. Now, Iran's Revolutionary Guard had claimed Saturday that it was shutting down the critical waterway due to the continued fighting in Lebanon. Iran also came into the peace talks on Sunday wanting to prioritize discussions about Lebanon, where Israel's military has been fighting the Iranian-backed Hezbollah militant terrorist group. Now, the talks were supposed to address Tehran's nuclear program and the reopening of the strait. However, Iran said there could be no start to the next phase of negotiations until the fighting ends. That is what the state's news agency reported. Trump also took to Truth Social to let out his anger, blaming Iran for the fighting and demanding that the regime keep Hezbollah in line, saying, quote, "Iran must immediately stop their highly paid proxies in Lebanon from causing trouble. If they don't, we'll hit Iran very hard again, just like we did last week, only harder," with three exclamation points. Now, the Islamic Republic's chief negotiator and head of Iran's parliament slammed Trump's threats as an act of desperation, saying, quote, "We don't take the Americans' threats seriously." He went on to warn the president that any force would be met in kind, quote unquote. "They had better watch their statements," he hit back. "Our armed forces are ready to respond Our armed forces are ready to respond in another way. Whatever they say, we are the

0: ones who will act, quote unquote. Now, it's obvious things are changing extremely quickly as we speak. We also know that Iran and other of their top negotiators also refused to participate, we're now being told, in a scheduled handshake and a joint photo session event with the U.S. team. That, according to Iran's news agency, the officials described the photo op as an American media show, quote unquote, with the optics raising worries that the U.S. fumbled the start of the negotiations. This is, again, breaking as we speak. U.S. officials, however, claim there was no snub and that Iran was merely spreading opportunistic propaganda to the world. The U.S. delegation in Switzerland was being led by J.D. Vance, along with a special envoy, Steve Witkoff, and Trump's son-in-law, Jared Kushner. A senior U.S. diplomat engaged in the negotiations later downplayed the diplomatic row, insisting that the peace talks remain ongoing, saying the Iranian delegation is still at the negotiating venue, and the U.S. delegation expects to continue working through the night, adding that the discussions have included clarifying some of the confusing messaging from Iran on the strait and building deconflicting mechanisms to ensure the strait will remain fully open. Quote, "We have also worked through deconflictation mechanisms and enforcing the ceasefire in southern Lebanon," the diplomat confirmed. The talk Sunday would be used as a starting point for ongoing technical talks going forward, the officials added. What's clear is right now things are extremely fluid. And by the time you hear this, well, it may have changed because of how quick the news is changing right now in Switzerland. I want to get to your phone calls. 1-800-474-9732. Get your reaction to this. 1-800-474-9732. It's the Ben Ferguson Show. 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We'll be right back.
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0: Another round of talks with Iran. I'm Kathleen Maloney, Fox News. There are still contentious issues as U.S. and Iranian officials met today in Switzerland.
1: It's been a big day in Switzerland with U.S. negotiators meeting face-to-face with their Iranian counterparts and two differing messages from VP Vance and President Trump. Vice President Vance offering a message of hope, saying that the U.S. and Iran could be turning over a new leaf, with President Trump threatening potential military action if things don't go well. The memorandum of understanding calls for the Straits of Hormuz to be opened and a halt to hostilities in southern Lebanon. But Iran has argued that the U.S. hasn't met its commitment to end the fighting in southern Lebanon. President Trump, meanwhile, called out Iran's support for Hezbollah. Trump posting on Truth Social, Iran must immediately stop their highly paid proxies in Lebanon from causing trouble. If they don't, we'll hit Iran very hard again, just like we did last week, only harder.
0: Fox's Max Gordon with that update. Crews are working to extinguish a fire at a cold storage facility in Southern California. Los Angeles Mayor Karen Bass tells reporters a state of emergency has been declared.
2: Been in communication with the governor and his office. He declared a state of emergency, which allowed us to get resources from the region and also to make sure that our fire department had no financial constraints and is able to meet the needs here.
0: The cause of the fire is unknown. Firefighters will have to remove more than 85 million pounds of spoiled food from the facility when the fire is put out. And Wyndham Clark avoided one of the greatest collapses in U.S. Open history. He hung on to win at Shinnecock Hills on Long Island in New York. Six shots ahead of the start of the final round, he sank two putts from just outside 50 feet for par. 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
0: A massive manhunt underway in Kansas City after an armed suspect reportedly killed one and wounded several others in a series of shootings.
7: The search is really ramping up. We're coming up on about a week since the terrifying string of shootings on Tuesday that led to a fiery standoff with police. Local, state, and federal law enforcement are all working on this manhunt, but they're asking for the public's help in finding him as well. The suspect, 22-year-old Oscar Sanchez Munoz. The FBI says he's 5'8", he has brown hair, brown eyes, a tattoo on his right forearm, and he is considered armed and dangerous. The intense search for Sanchez Munoz comes as police say he's responsible for multiple violent incidents in both Missouri and Kansas. He's the prime suspect in five shootings Tuesday night in Kansas City, Missouri, right by Arrowhead Stadium. Again, one person died. Everyone else was injured.
0: Fox's Madison Scarpino. Key rulings are expected this week in the trial of Tyler Robinson. He's the man suspected of killing Charlie Kirk.
8: One of the biggest questions the judge will answer, whether the death penalty should remain an option in this case. Robinson's attorneys want it taken off the table, saying prosecutors violated a gag order when they spoke to reporters about evidence. Now, that request would only be allowed if the judge rules the gag order was actually violated. Prosecutors say they did nothing wrong and simply corrected what they call misinformation about a ballistics test. A defense filing claimed investigators couldn't confirm a match between the bullet that killed Charlie Kirk and the rifle allegedly used by Robinson. And prosecutors say the report was inconclusive, not a clear exclusion.
0: Fox's Sarah Allegre with that report. Investigators are trying to figure out the cause of a plane crash that killed three people. The small plane went down in a wooded residential area in Bowie, Maryland late last night. It's believed to be a training flight from New Jersey. I'm Kathleen Maloney. This is Fox News.

0: Summer's heating up in South Jersey, and so is the weather. Whether you're hitting the boards, soaking up the sun, or heading out on the water, you need a dependable forecast. 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

0: 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Tonight, expect partly cloudy skies with a low of 61. Tomorrow, humidity will increase with a chance of a shower in spots during the morning. In the afternoon, it'll become breezy with a couple of showers and a heavy thunderstorm possible late. Thunderstorms may lead to flash flooding and localized damaging wind gusts with a high temperature of 87. I'm AccuWeather meteorologist Jason Caterina on WPG Talk Radio 95.5.
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3: Hour three, Ben Ferguson Show. It is nice to have you with us. Let's start with breaking news that President Donald Trump clearly is fed up with Iran. And now threatening to blow the you-know-what out of Iran, prompting Tehran to storm out of the U.S. peace talks. But they are still there. Now, before we get into that, I want to start with the premise of what was supposed to be happening. Mike Waltz on the Iran deal on ABC or CBS's Face the Nation, I should say, on Sunday morning, had this to say about the negotiations before I give you the breaking news.
4: It described rapprochement this morning, and he indicated that some of the details of what was agreed to are not written down. He referred to a gentleman's agreement. That phrase was also briefed to reporters by an administration official. And here is what the president said.
5: If they don't honor the agreement, or some things aren't even mentioned in the agreement. It's a memorandum of understanding, but we have an understanding of certain things without writing it.
4: Are there classified annexes or portions of this that have not been made public, and will they be shared with Congress?
6: Margaret, not to my knowledge, and I'll just go back to your point on
4: what's the gentleman's
6: what's on
4: agreement?
6: Paper and what's being discussed. This is an ongoing negotiation that we've never before had directly with the Iranians. And I'll just say this from a lot of the doubts that you played in your opening. This is the same team that got all of the hostages out of the tunnels of Gaza that nobody said could be done. They got a ceasefire in place, not perfect, that no one said could be done, that took care of the Maduro regime. He's in jail right down the street here in New York with no casualties, and Venezuela now on a better track. So I wouldn't doubt this president or this team. There's going to be some bumps in the road for sure. No administration has been able to get this far from a position of strength.
4: Yeah.
6: And so I have full confidence that we'll get to a deal. And as the vice president said, perhaps give this a chance and we can have a transformed Middle East. No one would have thought even a year ago that you'd have Israel and the UAE working together militarily to defend each other as a result of the next evolution of the Abraham Accords.
4: Well, so they were kind of forced but also
6: we're in day one of the technical talks.
4: Yeah.
6: And Margaret, by the way, there are technical experts from the Department of Energy that are sitting down right now to get to the bottom of the downblending, the moving of the uranium, the highly enriched uranium, and how that will technically be done. So we have to give that process a chance as well.
4: Well, that's good to hear that the U.S. has its own nuclear experts on site. The White House hadn't said that. Is there anything else you can tell us? Who's going to keep talking for 60 days?
6: Well,
4: Vance says he has
6: again,
4: to come
6: these
4: home.
6: These are our Department of Energy experts, our PhDs in physics, a lot smarter than I am, that are getting into those nitty-gritty details. But the big picture is the president's focused on Iran not having a nuclear program. And right now it's destroyed. And we're going to keep it destroyed and have it permanently destroyed, as opposed to the past where it was ongoing and we were basically bribing them to not continue. Well, it's a totally different negotiation dynamic.
3: That was obviously Mike Waltz. Now, let me get you to the breaking news that you need to understand. We're being told that Iranian negotiators stormed out of the high-level peace talks with the U.S. and Switzerland on Sunday after a frustrated Trump unleashed on the regime, threatening to seize not only the Strait of Hormuz and then blow the you-know-what out of them, referring to Iran. The talks were apparently abandoned just 80 minutes after they started, when the discussion

entered, quote, a difficult phase following an insulting message by the U.S. president. That is how it was reported on Iran's state news agency. Now, Vice President J.D. Vance, who was spearheading these negotiations, had earlier said that he hoped to turn over a new leaf with the Islamic Republic. Obviously, that didn't happen. Now, the talks happening in a Qatari-owned mountaintop resort in Switzerland were the first to be held under the terms of the Memo of Understanding. Again, that's the deal that J.D. Vance brought to the President of the United States of America. Now, these hopes of progress, well, they disappeared pretty quickly, and the diplomatic efforts were cut off, they said, when Trump had been criticized recently for being too soft on the regime with the MOU. Now he warned that the U.S. would hammer Iran if it didn't open the Strait of Hormuz and rein in its terror proxies that they are financially backing. Now, the president's most explicit warning was aimed directly at Tehran's diplomats in Switzerland, saying, quote, "You won't even make it back to your blanking country." That's what President Trump told the Iranian leaders, that according to Fox News. "You close it," referring to the Strait of Hormuz. "You won't have a country. We may take over the Strait if we have to. I'll blow the blank out of them." Again, referring to Iran. Now, Iran's Revolutionary Guard, that's a terrorist organization, the IRGC, they claimed on Saturday that it was shutting down the critical waterway due to the continued fighting in Lebanon. Iran also came into the peace talks on Sunday. They said wanting to prioritize discussions about Lebanon and where Israel's military has been fighting the Iran-backed Hezbollah militia, their terrorist organization there. Now, the talks were also supposed to address Tehran's nuclear program and the reopening of the Strait. However, Iran said there can be no start to the next phase of negotiations until the fighting ends. Again, that all coming from Iran's state news agency. Trump also took to Truth Social to let out his anger, and he blamed Iran for the fighting and demanded that the regime keep Hezbollah in line, saying, quote, "Iran must immediately stop their highly paid proxies in Lebanon from causing trouble. If they don't, we'll hit Iran very hard again, just like we did last week, only harder." Now, the Islamic Republic's chief negotiator and head of Iran's parliament slammed Trump's threats as an act of, quote, desperation, saying, "We don't take the Americans' threats seriously." He went on to warn the president that any force would be met in kind. They had better watch their statements. "Our armed forces are ready to respond in another way. Whatever they say, we are the ones who will act." Now, many of the top Iranian negotiators also refused to participate in a scheduled handshake and a joint photo session event with the U.S. team. That according to Iran's news agency. Officials described the photo op as what they described as an American media show, with the optics raising worries that the U.S. fumbled the start in the negotiations. However, U.S. officials said there was no snub and that Iran was merely spreading opportunistic propaganda, which honestly makes sense. Now, you may also want to know who's in the room here. Well, it's actually a very small group of Americans. The U.S. delegation in Switzerland is being led by Vice President Vance, then his special envoy, Steve Witkoff, and then Trump's son-in-law, Jared Kushner, are in the room. A senior U.S. diplomat engaged in the negotiations also downplayed the diplomatic row, insisting that the peace talks are actually remaining ongoing, saying, quote, "The Iranian delegation is still at the negotiating venue, and the U.S. delegation expects to continue working through the night," adding that the discussions have included clarifying some of the confusing messaging from Iran on the Strait and building deconfliction mechanisms to ensure the Strait will remain fully open, saying, "We have also worked through deconfliction mechanisms and enforcing the ceasefire in southern Lebanon." A lot more on this story and your phone calls. 1-800-474-9732. 1-800-474-9732. I want to get your reaction, your thoughts on all this, and see what you think about it. 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Also, don't forget, if you like this show, you will love the Ben Ferguson podcast. Grab it each and every morning.

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11: All right, welcome back. It is the Ben Ferguson Show. It is nice to have you with us. And if you just joined us, we're talking about the latest breaking news coming out of Iran. Let me also throw in another point that has just happened moments ago. And that is Senator Lindsey Graham, Republican from South Carolina. He said that Trump's plans to take control of the Strait of Hormuz and impose tolls if diplomatic talks fail with Tehran is real, saying, quote, "Let's try a diplomatic solution. I think it's going to fail." That's what he said during an interview on CBS. Before asking what happens next, "I spent 4.5 hours with President Trump on Friday. Here's what I think will happen next. If the deal fails, President Trump is going to take over the Strait of Hormuz by force. The United States will control the Strait. He'll charge a fee for all those who go through to pay for the operation. And we're going to expand the Abraham Accords in the calendar year 2026, Graham added. Now, Graham's remarks came as Vice President J.D. Vance and Witkoff and Kushner were in these meetings in Switzerland. So this is significant. There also may be an explanation of why there seems to be a new level of arrogance coming from Iran. And this was a red flag. It was a concern. I talked about it on this show this past week. I didn't think that the memo of understanding that J.D. Vance handed the president was a good one. I thought there was failures in there. And now we know that the failures gave a massive influx of cash to Iran instantly. Iran's oil exports rebound with 36 million barrels shipped over 6 days. I'm going to say that again. Iran has exported 36 million barrels of crude oil since the 15th. So that would be just 6 days ago, 7 days ago. And that is roughly an equal amount still afloat in Iran. Now, Iran not only has exported this 36 million barrels of crude oil since June the 15th, but the maritime intelligence firm Tank Trackers also said Sunday that there's this other 36 million barrels that are currently traversing the strait, saying, quote, "Iran has exported 36 million barrels of crude since June the 15th. There is roughly an equal amount still afloat in Iran," meaning that's coming out fast. Now, given the U.S. blockade of Iranian ports, Iranian oil exports had fallen to their lowest levels, period. That was crippling their economy, and that was putting real pressure on them to do a deal. But the problem with the memo of understanding is it allowed Iran to get rid of some of their oil, which meant instant cash in their pockets. Now, U.S. forces lifted that blockade on June the 18th as soon as the memo of understanding between Washington and Iran was announced, and clearly Iran was ready. They were ready to roll with this. That is a huge problem that they were doing it apparently this quickly. Now, oil prices are also climbing right now as Iran-U.S. nuclear talks are happening with all this animosity in Switzerland. We now know that Brent crude futures have risen by more than a dollar a barrel on Monday as the talks started between the U.S. and Iranian officials. And a lot of people believe that, like, this is not good news. Like, it's not going anywhere positive.

positive. Oil prices had fallen, by the way, to levels unseen since the war began on February the 28th. Now, as the talks got underway, Brent crude futures climbed $1.09 to 1.35% to $81.66 a barrel. That at 10:06 p.m. after reaching a session high of $82.30 at the start of trading. Now, investors watched the negotiations for signs of progress with uncertainty surrounding the talks. That helped support crude prices after last week's steep decline, Reuters is reporting at the moment. Now, oil markets have been affected by the supply uncertainty in the Middle East, and this is clearly adding to that. Now, we also are getting word, and this is just coming across the wires. So, again, this is how fast things are changing. But we're now being told that the U.S.-Iranian talks have now stretched past 10 hours, and negotiations are expected to continue now, quote-unquote, into a second day. This is after Iran state media was reporting they had stormed out of the meeting. So some of that just seems to be straight-up propaganda at this moment. The United States and Iranian delegations, quote, continue negotiations for more than 10 hours of talks. Negotiations are still ongoing and still anticipate they will continue through the night, is what officials are now telling Fox News. They say discussions at the venue were still underway at 1:13 a.m. local time Monday. A second day of meetings was also expected Monday at the resort in Switzerland. So they're saying that now we are in the, quote, robust discussions, is how diplomats are now saying it. Vice President J.D. Vance and the U.S. delegation, they said, spending Sunday night, Monday morning in Switzerland in these high-level talks with Iranian officials. The vice president touched down around 6 a.m. this morning, and our delegation has been engaged in constant meetings and negotiations since then. The diplomat, who was a part of the talks, is now confirming. They said, quote, contrary to the rampant false reporting, the Iranians are still here and discussions are ongoing. We anticipate continuing to work through the night. Now, again, this goes against Iran state media, their own reporting. So it's a lot of propaganda happening. And now we're hearing that the people that claim that they were storming out are actually in the room. They may have stormed out and come back. We don't know. But they are having what they say robust conversations. Topics, quote, of discussion have included clarifying some of the confusing messaging from Iran on the Strait and building confliction mechanisms to ensure the Strait will remain fully open, they added. They also said the delegation was working through the deconfliction mechanisms for enforcing the ceasefire in southern Lebanon. So that's now, we have two sources are reporting the same thing. We also are hearing that, again, there's a lot of lying that is actually coming out of Iran. That's no surprise there. One other thing that's happened here that's interesting is Turkey is now warning Israel that that they're saying Israel is ready to sabotage the U.S.-Iranian deal negotiations, and there's a problem with that. They said Israel could try to derail the new memo of understanding between Iran and the United States in subsequent talks as negotiations continue in Switzerland, is what the Turkish foreign minister warned, saying, quote, there is always an Israel waiting in the corner, ready to sabotage the process as soon as it finds the opportunity. He also said negotiators should be prepared for delays as they work through the details of the agreement, saying, quote, these are important issues. It may not be easy to immediately resolve their technical details. We may see deadlocks from time to time. We need to be prepared for that. He also said that he discussed the issues by phone with the U.S. Special Envoy Steve Witkoff and that the conversations are open. Now, we also are being told now, and this is coming out of Israel, and again, my sources are saying that, quote, Israel will not withdraw from southern Lebanon security zone. That coming now officially from the defense minister. So that's breaking as we speak. The Israeli defense minister now says Israel has, quote, no plans to pull back from its security zone in southern Lebanon, underscoring the ongoing tensions on the border, saying, quote, Israel has no intention of withdrawing from Beaufort, which is an integral part of the security zone in Lebanon and essential for the defense of the Galilee communities and IDF forces. As Prime Minister Netanyahu and I have clarified, Israel will not withdraw from the security zone in Lebanon. Now, in May, the IDF captured the strategic Beaufort Ridge at the historic castle in the area during a major tactical operation to, quote-unquote,

0: grade Hezbollah, and they're saying now they're not moving. So this is moving extremely quickly, and I'm giving you the best information I have at this moment. And as you can tell, there's a lot happening, and it's happening really, really fast. 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
4: All right, welcome back. It is the Ben Ferguson Show. Good to have you with us tonight. I do want to get to your phone calls, get your reaction to all of the breaking news tonight with Iran, and we'll go back to Something that Mike Waltz on the Iran deal said, saying, quote, this is an ongoing negotiation. This is the same team that got all of the hostages out of Gaza, making it clear that, look, you're going to have a lot of BS coming out of Iran, and that just straight up propaganda. So be prepared and be ready for that, making it very clear that this is just something you just have to expect. There's also something else that's very interesting. The elitist Iranians, they're more than happy to come to the United States of America. Iranians tied to the theocratic regime actually tried to, quote unquote, sneak into the USA for the World Cup. That is what the Department of Homeland Security Secretary Mullen had to say as he was on Mornings with Maria on, again, on Fox News. Take a listen to this.
5: For being here this morning.
6: Thanks for having me on.
5: And I want to begin really with an impact from the Iran war and what you've seen on the northern border, sir, because I know that the northern border has become even more challenging than the southern border was in Texas so long ago. What can you tell us about what's happening on the northern border right now?
6: Well, first of all, President Trump made this very clear that we were negotiating a deal with Iran where they would never be a threat to the United States again by being the world sponsor of terror, because we know that they are an actor that can't be trusted underneath the regime that the president took out. But what we've seen happen on our northern border, because of the amount of pressure President Trump has put on Iran with the peace through strength, is we've seen an unusual amount of Iranian nationals trying to sneak in through our northern, not southern border, because President Trump's policies have closed the southern border. So our northern border, we've seen our arrests go up daily on Iranian nationals, and we have a good partnership with our Canadian partners that have been able to help apprehend them too. But it's worrisome because the amount of influx we see and the amount of connections we have when we capture the people that they have direct ties to the IRGC, which IRGC is not the regular army of Iran. The IRGC is the true believers of this radical regime. And fortunately, because of our strength zero policies that we have underneath President Trump, we're able to capture the individuals coming across.
5: So do we know if those people trying to come through the U.S.'s northern border are being directed by the IRGC, or are they people fleeing from Iran?
6: Most of the individuals have ties directly to the IRGC.
5: Wow.
6: Listen, it's hard to get out of the country of Iran unless you have a path to do so. We're also seeing this with the games they're playing with FIFA. You know, we're still hosting the World Cup, and Iran has a team that's playing. And in fact, the team is playing today in L.A. Most teams travel with around 120 people. That's their support staff, doctors, coaches, everybody else.

0: comes along with them and their delegation. We accepted 53 individuals coming in. The rest of the individuals that Iran had tried to bring in all also had direct ties to the RRGC and aren't their normal traveling group. So these games that Iran plays is unfortunately makes them an adversary that you can't trust. And no one knows that better than President Trump, which is why the President Trump has been very hard set on the fact that we're not leaving anything for your word. Everything that we do will be verified and not assumed.
1: Yeah, well, that's pretty incredible that they're even playing games around the World Cup FIFA game that's playing today in LA, Iran's team. Do you believe that there are people tied to the IRGC traveling with the Iran team that's playing in the World Cup today?
0: No. Absolutely not. President Trump and I spoke about this just yesterday. The president of FIFA, Johnny, and I have had multiple conversations. They tried to get somebody in yesterday that they were calling. He was supposed to be the president of the soccer federation. When we started doing the research on him, he had only been put in place since 2022, and we didn't allow him to board the plane. Remember, the Iranian soccer team is actually based in Tijuana, and we fly them in the day before the game. Okay. The guy trying to get on the plane yesterday had direct ties to RRGC. We're literally checking them as they get on the plane, as they get off the plane, in both places. We have a Customs and Border Protection agents that are there doing biometrics on them, so we know exactly who is coming in the country and leaving.
2: It's incredible, by the way, how hard they'll try to get into this country, the IRGC, in this way. People that have direct ties to them, as you can hear there from the man in charge, Department of Homeland Security. I love knowing, by the way, that they're in charge. I love knowing that they're on it. I love knowing that they're so focused on it as well. I want to get your phone calls. 1-800-474-9732. Mike, thanks for waiting. You're on the Ben Ferguson Show. Obviously, tonight we've had a lot of breaking news, so I appreciate you hanging in there. And it's nice to have you on this Father's Day. Go ahead.
3: You bet. And happy Father's Day to you, too.
2: Thank you, sir.
3: Mike from Dev City on the Zimmer Network. Listen, man, I go on Sunday morning and get my spirit fed. Sunday night, I listen to Ben Ferguson because he tells me like it is.
2: God bless you. I appreciate that.
3: All this stuff going on, man, you know, every minute we wait, I think we should just have every available gun barrel surrounded around them so tight that if they fart wrong, we just do it. It's enough time and money, and God bless him, Donald turned them his cheek too many times.
2: You know, it's interesting. I think the president, this memo of understanding, I think it was actually a bad deal that was brought to the president from the vice president, J.D. Vance. I've said that on TV, and I've said that here. I've taken heat for that. I think friends tell friends the truth when they make a mistake. I just don't think this is the right deal. I think the amount of oil we just let them get out of Iran is absurd, especially now the way that they're acting. And I think the president understands that and is very frustrated, and I'm glad. I also want to say that. I'm glad that he's frustrated. He should be angry and frustrated, but we got to make sure that we don't allow for Iran to get any more oil out and to fill their coffers and also to take the pressure off of their wells. That was one of the things that people did not understand is the well aspect of this. Iran was really having to pull back their production to a point where they were going to have to stop many of their wells and plug them. That was going to be catastrophic. And then it's like we had them where we wanted them and then we let them off the hook. And that's part of the reason why this is so frustrating now.
3: Yeah. Yeah. Well, you know, take out the wells, whatever. We just need to do something besides tomorrow.
2: Yeah. Mike, I appreciate the phone call. Thank you, sir. 1-800-474-9732. PatriotMobile.com. Phone lines are open. Steve, thanks for waiting. You're on the Ben Ferguson Show. Hi.
4: Hi. Yes, that's what I wanted to mention. Standard Middle Eastern negotiating technique. Come with an instrument agreement, throw a monkey wrench into it. Do this 20 or 30 times. It's called desperation negotiation.
2: Wait, say that again? I'm trying to make sure.

0: I follow you here. Go ahead.
1: Okay, yes. Standard Middle Eastern negotiating technique is to come within an inch of an agreement, then they throw a wrench into it.
0: Yeah.
1: Then we go back and back, and it goes back and forth like this.
0: It's here's the thing. Let me say this. I don't think we're going to get a deal done. I'm just going to be honest with you. I just don't. I don't think we are, not because of our side. I just think that Iran's never going to agree to this because they're psychotic terrorists. Like that's what it really is. They're psychotic terrorists.
1: Could you give me an instance? No, Iran's goal is to get to November 3rd without a deal, which will kill Trump's ability to win the November 3rd election. That's what the war has shifted to.
0: Well, and look, I think the president now is at a point where he's extremely frustrated, as he should be. And I also think the president's at a point now where he's saying, okay, if you guys are going to keep this up, watch what happens. We're not going to let you control the strait. And we'll, if we have to take it over, we will. I think that's something the president should do. I actually think that's long overdue.
1: Well, like I said, the Iranians think November 3rd in the United States is the optimum goal for them to defeat us, to defeat Trump, is to defeat Trump in the November elections by keeping the war or the negotiating going until people here will do anything. Okay, that's why it's called desperation negotiating tactic.
0: Yeah, well, they've been, I mean, you look at what they did just at the very beginning, and yeah, I'm glad they're talking. I would love for this to get done, but I also know that when I'm dealing with fundamental radical terrorists and Iran, like the whole, I go back to the Reagan trust but verify aspect of this. I just don't want to give them anything right now. I don't want to give them a leg up in any way. I don't want them to have the ability to grab cash or sell their oil while I believe they're probably just playing us. That's part of the reason why the memorandum of understanding, I think, was just a bad decision from, I think J.D. Vance got played. I really do. And that's going to be a problem moving forward. 1-800-474-9732. 1-800-474-9732. 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
5: I'm Gianna Gelosi with your Fox True Crime Minute. It was a fiery moment in court before the sentencing of the Gilgo Beach serial killer, Judge Timothy Mazzei, unleashing on him.
6: You've been described as a very big man, but you're a disgusting and despicable small man, if you're a man at all. And you're a coward.
5: Judge Mazzei sentenced Rex Huerman to three consecutive life terms plus another 100 years after confessing to the murders of eight women, most of them sex workers. Their remains, found between 1993 and 2011, the killings went unsolved until DNA from a pizza crust Huerman threw out in Manhattan led to his arrest in 2023. Back in April, Huerman took a plea deal, admitting to strangling the women. The DA says Huerman treated murder like a game, planning the crimes, cycling through burner phones, and creating fake email accounts, all to fly under the radar. There's more on this story at foxnews.com or subscribe to the Fox True Crime Podcast. I'm Gianna Gelosi with your Fox True Crime Minute.
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3: All right, welcome back. It is the Ben Ferguson Show. Nice to have you with us. I want to get to some of your phone calls. The number, it's easy, 1-800-474-9732. As we were talking about the latest breaking news coming out of Iran, there's a lot happening. That's the best way I can describe it. There is a lot that is happening. Ambassador Mike Waltz, on the Iranian deal, money is going to places we still can't monitor. He said we can absolutely turn it back off if the money does go to places that we don't want it to go, referring to the memo of understanding and the cash that they can get their hands on. Here is more of what he had to say about that on Face the Nation.
4: Senator Tom Cotton said this will allow Iran to sell its oil. Based on pre-war production levels, it'll get between $150 and $200 million every single day, up to $6 billion per month. What do you think these guys are going to spend that money on?
5: Well, first, it's that money is not going into some kind of slush fund.
4: It's going
5: to places that we can still monitor. If it's not going to the places that were agreed upon, we can absolutely turn it back off. The president can put the blockade back in. He just said this morning, if Iran doesn't get Hezbollah under control to stop attacking Israel, that will be a violation. And he will go back to, again, the key point here is we have that military option and all options on the table. Biden, Obama, none of the predecessors had that in a very credible way like President Trump does.
3: So that is, again, Ambassador Mike Waltz pushing back there. I wanted you to be able to hear that. Let me get to your phone calls. Jason, thanks for waiting. You're on the Ben Ferguson Show. So good to have you with us. Hello.
6: Thanks for taking my call. First-time caller. Hey, Ben, I agree with you. I think that I just think Iran is not going to ever do the right thing. They're just an enemy country. They're just fanatics. Their hatred of Israel is like the Democrats' hatred of Trump. You know, and it's just really sad, the state of affairs these days in this country and over there in the Middle East. But to inject this into it, I study eschatology myself. I don't know what your belief system is, but I firmly believe in God, and I do believe that there will be a coalition of countries. It's described in Ezekiel 38 that will attack Israel in the future, and Turkey and Iran are mentioned specifically. So Iran's not going anywhere.
3: Yeah, they're not, by the way. By the way, J.D. Vance, we got some audio coming out of these meetings. I want you to hear what just broke a moment ago. This is the vice president saying we're seeing great progress over the last couple of days in ensuring that the ceasefire holds in Lebanon. This would be contradicting Israel. Listen.
7: Well, first of all, we've seen great progress over the last just couple of days in ensuring that the ceasefire holds in Lebanon. These things are always a little bit messy. If you go back to how much was happening 3 months ago and compare it to 3 weeks ago, great progress has been made. If you go back to 3 weeks ago to 3 days ago, additional progress has been made. The president has committed us to see a full regional ceasefire. We found great partners in working with the Qataris, the Pakistanis, our friends in Israel. We're all working towards regional peace. There, of course, are going to be sometimes disagreements about precisely how to get there, but I actually feel great about where we are in Lebanon. There's still some additional wood to chop, but we're going to keep on working at it.
3: So J.D. Vance, again, coming out saying that, we also are hearing that J.D. Vance is confirming now the meetings are continuing. J.D. Vance saying Trump and the U.S. have done

0: more to stop the conflict in Lebanon than any government in the world over the last few months.
1: Well, ma'am, I think that the President of the United States and the United States of America have done more to stop the conflict in Lebanon than any government anywhere in the world over the last few months, and we're going to keep on working towards it. As I think a lot of you appreciate, peace is never easy. Peace always requires a little bit of work. It always requires a little bit of give and take. But the President of the United States is committed not just to peace between the United States and Iran. The President is committed to a regional peace, which is why we're here working so hard to settle our issues. The one last comment I want to make is what today really represents is the beginning of a technical negotiation that's not going to solve every disagreement, but is going to allow us to sit together as teams for the first time really in history to figure out what matters most to the respective parties, to settle those issues, to solve those issues, and get to a better tomorrow. The reason why the political leadership of the respective countries is here is because we wanted to, first of all, set up the structure for these technical negotiations, and second of all, make sure that our teams have our full support and know they can always call on us to break through any barriers. We got a lot of work to do. We're excited to do it. Thank you all for being here.
0: We got a lot of work to do, and we're excited to do it. So there's the latest coming from the vice president. He will spend, quote, a couple of days there, and the rest of the delegation will stay, I guess, and continue to talk moving forward. J.D. Vance from Switzerland saying everybody can work together to promote peace and prosperity for everyone. Here's something else he had to say, again, at this these talks, the latest audio we have coming out of Switzerland.
1: People all over the world do appreciate that what's brought us to this moment is the president's leadership and the president's willingness to see a Middle East that is much different 10 years from now than it was 10 years ago. And what we're trying to accomplish here is something very simple. Through diplomacy, through working together to transform the Middle East, where Iran and the Gulf have been at war with each other, or at least have had very unfriendly relations, where Iran has been a driver of regional instability, now we see a future where everybody can work together to promote peace and prosperity for everyone. What we have already seen back home in the United States is lower gas prices. We've seen the free flow of oil and gas. We've seen peace. And now we're trying to build on that to see if we can build something even better and more sustainable for the future. This is a historic meeting. Never before, outside of Islamabad and here, so outside the last few months, never before has the Iranian and American leadership met at such a high level. What the president has asked us to do is turn over a new leaf to transform our relationship with the people of Iran and to extend an outstretched hand that says to the people of Iran that if your leadership is willing to give up being a driver of regional instability, if they are willing to give up nuclear weapons ambitions for the long term, then the United States is willing to fundamentally transform our relationship with that country.
0: Vice President J.D. Vance saying that. I'm out of time. Don't forget, you can hear me all week on the Ben Ferguson podcast. Grab it wherever you get your podcasts.
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0: in Switzerland. I'm Deborah Valentine, Fox News. Negotiations today between officials from Iran and the United States and Switzerland as the 60-day memorandum of agreement between the two countries remains.
1: The negotiations are aimed at securing a long-term peace deal while also addressing Iran's nuclear program. They have about 60 days to reach a deal. Pakistan and Qatar are mediating. The talks have

0: Trump threatened Tehran's delegation during negotiations. He says the U.S. could resume bombing and take over the Strait of Hormuz if a deal is not reached. Iran's top negotiator strongly condemned the remarks. A U.S. official says the talks have covered several issues, including keeping the Strait of Hormuz open and enforcing the ceasefire in Lebanon.
1: Fox's Jackie Ibanez reporting from New York. Multiple people, including a former U.S. Olympian, have now been arrested for allegedly vandalizing the newly renovated reflecting pool in the nation's capital. U.S. Attorney for D.C. Janine Pirro comments on Fox News Live.
2: Well, the president has made it a priority to make D.C. not only safe but beautiful. And there are several citations that have been handed out to individuals, and these are cases that will be prosecuted to the full extent.
1: The historic reflecting pool recently restored as part of the America 250 celebration. It's again undergoing repairs after reports of algae and peeling coating surfaced. Crews are working to extinguish a fire at a cold storage facility in Southern California. A state of emergency is in effect. Fire Chief Jamie Moore.
3: We split this building in half, and we've been concentrating on saving what we call Cooler One. Again, this building is 1,000 feet by 500 feet. And Cooler One has not had any fire impinge in it, so it hasn't been fully involved.
1: The cause of that fire is unknown. It's under investigation. 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
1: Authorities are on the hunt for a man who's connected to multiple violent incidents across Kansas and Missouri. Fox's Madison Scarpino has more.
7: The suspect, Oscar Sanchez Munoz, is considered armed and dangerous. The intense search for Sanchez Munoz comes as police say he's responsible for multiple violent incidents in both Missouri and Kansas. He's the prime suspect in five shootings on a highway Tuesday night in Kansas City. After that string of shootings, police found Sanchez Munoz about 10 miles away at a home in Independence, Missouri, where there was then an intense overnight standoff. The standoff ended with the home getting set on fire. Sanchez Munoz was then nowhere to be found. And the reported brother of the suspect is saying their family now has no place to live. All of this is happening as Sanchez Munoz is wanted for a separate shooting in Kansas earlier this month.
1: At least one person was killed in the shootings. Several others sustained serious injuries. All of this happening just miles away from Arrowhead Stadium, where several FIFA World Cup matches were being played. As the Iranian national soccer team continues in World Cup play, the Secretary of Homeland Security says their support team is being closely watched. Here's Fox's Gernal Scott.
8: Iran's World Cup squad continues group play in the 2026 World Cup. Homeland Security Secretary Mark Wayne Mullen said on Fox's Sunday Morning Futures his agency has had to address a suspected Islamic Revolutionary Guard member seeking to come into the U.S. with the team from Tijuana, Mexico.
9: We fly them in the day before the game. Okay. The guy trying to get on the plane yesterday had direct ties to IRGC. We're literally checking them as they get on the plane, as they get off the plane, in both places.
8: Secretary Mullen said his conversations with President Trump and FIFA President Gianni Infantino highlighted the concerns surrounding the Iranian team. Gernal Scott, Fox News.
1: I'm Deborah Valentine. This is Fox News.
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0: Of a shower in spots during the morning. In the afternoon, it'll become breezy with a couple of showers and a heavy thunderstorm possible late. Thunderstorms may lead to flash flooding and localized damaging wind gusts with a high temperature of 87. I'm AccuWeather meteorologist Jason Caterina on WPG Talk Radio 95.5.
1: The following program.

It is the Anthony Cumia Show. How is everybody? Another Sunday, a very special Sunday, Father's Day. That's right. It is Father's Day. I hope all you dads out there had a great time. Maybe still having a great time with your families. Always, you know, you got to get out, especially with the social media and texting everybody. You got to get everybody. You got to wish them a happy Father's Day, right? Yeah. And are you a copy paste person? Oh boy, you copy paste? Is that how you do your Father's Day greetings and Christmas and all that? When you got to cover a few people, you put Happy Father's Day, and then you paste it, but then you could personalize it a little bit. Hey, Bob, Happy Father's Day. You know, I'm a cut and paste guy. Doesn't mean I have any less feeling or want to wish them any less of a holiday or Father's Day. But, you know, can't be typing the same thing 20 times. If you know a lot of dads. You want to give a call about what we're talking about, anything we're talking about this evening, or maybe you have a great story about your dad you want to tell, you know, you want to enlighten the people as to what an awesome dad that you you have. 800-848-9222. That would be 800-848-9222. My dad passed away many years ago, like in the 90s. And he was quite the character, quite the card. You know, I learned a lot from him, but not in the way that a father normally teaches their kid things. There was a lot of, well, I have to make sure I don't do that when I reach the age that my dad was at the time. A lot of that kind of stuff, but fun. Not crazy abusive or neglectful in a lot of ways, you know. I remember being hungry a few times during my childhood. We were out in Southern California, Orange County, down there. He lived in Laguna Beach. This was after my mom and dad got a divorce. And dad winged it out to the West Coast. He figured he wanted to be as far away from my mom as he could possibly be and still be within the contiguous United States. So he went out to California to become a cowboy. And not like the village people cowboy, perish the thought. But he bought himself a horse. Had a little ranch, and I'd go out there to visit, me, my brother, and my sister. And I wound up staying out there for a few years with him. And it was, I'm very thankful. Some of those times were a little rough, like I said, hungry. There was a lot of irresponsibility that I saw with Dad. But taught me a lot of things, you know. Guns, that was one thing he was pretty responsible about, is teaching his kids, you know, me and my brother especially, about gun safety. You know, that was a big thing. You didn't just grab a gun and start blasting away. And that was pretty cool. As far as driving goes, you know, I was probably 13, 14 at the time, and dad teaches you to drive, right? How I was taught to drive was he threw me the keys. Just threw me the keys and I just...

0: jumped in, and it was a standard transmission, an old Ford pickup truck with three on the column. And that was it. You learned how to drive. It's like the old, you know, throw the kid in the pool, teach him how to swim. That was great. You know, a little life lessons on girls. You know, little Anthony there falling in love with a girl at school. And dad just, you know, looking, going, ah, oh, God, don't let that eat you up inside. What's wrong with you? Smoking his Tarryton cigarette. Son of a bitch. That's what he was saying. He'd look at me and just go, with the cigarette. Jesus Christ. What are you doing? What are you doing, Anthony? I think it was trying to say, like, bros before hoes or something to that effect. But it was a lot of fun. And then I came back out to New York and was visiting my mom for the summer. And I looked around and was like, I think I better stay here. I think I was kind of putting myself in a position where I don't know if I would have gotten to the point I am now. I don't know. I think I'd be wearing a cowboy hat and boots and drinking a lot during every hour of the day with my buddies around the ranch. That's what dear old dad was doing. So it was awesome. It was fun. You know, you might listen to this and go, how was that fun? It was a blast riding horses. I got a horse at that age, you know, young teens, and a pistol. And I'd ride up into the hills of Orange County, San Juan Capistrano, where the swallows come back every year, and ride up there and go shooting. And it was great. It was like the last bit of the old West. Not quite the 1800s Old West, but what California, the West Coast, if you lived anywhere between like San Diego and L.A., in those rural suburbs of the cities down there, it was kind of cool. You had your Laguna Beach surfer stoners, and then San Juan Capistrano, there was a lot of horses and equestrian people, and Dana Point was another one. I went to Dana Hills High School. With Nicole Brown Simpson. I was a freshman. She was a senior. I was trying to tell her about that boyfriend, but what are you going to do? Yeah, so that was dear old dad. God bless, you know, rest in peace for Father's Day. It was a dear old dad. Let's go to Jim. Jim in Oakland, New Jersey. What's up, Jim?
1: How are we, Anthony?
0: Doing well. Glad you could pop in, join us this Sunday.
1: Yeah, I lost my father a month ago.
0: Ah, that's a
1: camel
0: bitch.
1: Smoker. Yeah, camel smoker. You know, COPD.
0: Better than a pole smoker, right? Am I right?
1: Absolutely. But, yeah, he lost his sight during COVID. He was in a freaking nursing home, so.
0: Oh, Jesus.
1: It was rough, man. It was rough.
0: Yeah, so, you know, there's something to be said. Like, my dad, genetically, my dad's side of the family was horrendous with cardiovascular issues. So he wound up dying at, like, I don't want to get too morbid or whatever when we're talking about this, but he died like 58 years old. And there's something to be said because, like, obviously, I would have liked more years with him. That would have been nice. But I didn't have to watch him degrade. And you know, you want to be around. You want to watch him. I'm not saying it's better or any worse. It is what it is. But I hear some of these horror stories, and it's like, that would just kill me to watch my dad for 10 years, 15 years, just deteriorating away. So I don't know. I don't know any different because he did die at a young age like that. But I don't know. It just, I didn't have to watch that.
1: I'll tell you.
0: Yeah.
1: He had to go into a nursing home. I kept him out of a nursing home for a year and a half. He went blind. I pushed everything against the wall. He didn't want to go. Yeah. And he was around his apartment.

0: apartment, knew where everything was, and I kept him there. This is the man, I'll tell you this, when I was not...
1: It's my friend.
0: Sorry,
1: that bad S word you just used. Hopefully in the home base up there in New York, they push the dump button.
0: I apologize.
1: On that one. All good.
0: Yeah. Had to put him into, Medicare, whatever.
1: Yeah.
0: And it was horrible watching him for the last 5 years.
1: Terrible. But, you know, if you got a dad out there, enjoy your father,
0: absolutely.
1: Smooth over any of those rifts that you have that don't really matter. Because I know a lot of people.
0: 1,000%. Everybody listen to what he just said. 1,000%.
1: Yeah, you want to do that. And, if you don't have a dad, your dad passed away, remember those fun, good times. Like when me and my dad and a bunch of his friends got thrown against the wall by cops at a bar in Capistrano because we were fighting with some tourists that had come into town. And I remember that. That was a fond memory. Very cool, man. Jim, thank you. And sorry to hear about your pop there. You know, that first Father's Day without dad is a tough one. That's a tough one. There he goes. Potty mouth. I guess his dad didn't teach him to watch your language, watch your P's, Q's, and S words when you're on broadcast radio, my friend. I know when you talk to me, it all sounds very relaxed, doesn't it? Like we're all just hanging out. These are federally regulated airwaves, my friends. Watch the potty mouth. All right. Back in a matter of moments with your calls, a lot going on. And happy Father's Day. Back in a moment.
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5: The Anthony Cumia Show on this Sunday, Father's Day. And we're taking a few calls from people. Want to talk about Father's Day a little bit at the beginning of the show. This is Mike. Mike in Connecticut. What's up, Mike?
6: Anthony, what's going on? I've been listening to you for a long time. How is it going, buddy?
5: Thank you. Very good. Very good. Enjoying myself.
6: So I want to shift the gears. I'm 40 years old. I'm a millennial, and I'm conservative, and I went through COVID. I had to go through the whole thing of wearing a mask, trying to do my job. And my dad, I literally had a kid. My wife was pregnant with my second kid, and my dad had to had the audacity to tell me to take the shot while the COVID stuff was going on, and said, "Listen, you need to take your pregnant wife needs to take this COVID shot."
5: Oh, geez.
6: And I said, "Listen, it's like this is a deal breaker, man. Like, and every single Father's Day, it reminds me of this. Reminds me of it. And I haven't spoken to my father in 5 years.
5: Oh,
6: it's
5: no,
6: really tough, man. It's really tough."
5: You got, that's a biggie. I know, like, that whole thing tore a lot of families apart, whether it was because of arguments or because they wouldn't allow people to see their elderly parents or grandparents.

0: It was, what a horrible time in history. I think the COVID years will go down in history as like just a black mark on our country and how things were done. But that's terrible. Is there any way, you don't think there's any way you could sort that out, huh?
1: And he marked himself as a conservative. I'm like, Dad, you don't understand how crazy it is to literally tell my pregnant wife to take a shot, for me to take a shot. I took a shot. I took the first round of it.
0: Oh.
1: But as the years gone by, he literally has not said a single word of, son, like, as the years gone by, maybe you were right. Maybe the vaccines were not as effective as it used to be. Maybe I was wrong. Every single Father's Day, I'm reminded of it, and it's tough, man. So all the millennial fathers out there, like, do your thing. Times are tough. Stay strong, guys. Anthony, yeah. I love you, man. I've been listening to you since opening. Anthony, you're a great buddy.
0: Yeah,
1: I love
0: the
1: you.
0: The old days. Thanks a lot, Mike. Have a good one. Hopefully you could mend that. Like I said, you get one family. You get one family. And I understand there are certain things that happen in a family where it's just over. You know, some people, you try and try and try to help them, and they're just hopeless. They will not listen to advice. They will not take real help. And sometimes you do have to cut them loose. But more times than not, it's some really inconsequential squabble that happened. And then you hear, oh, I haven't spoken to that person in years, my brother, my sister, things like that. And that's just a sad thing, because I guarantee you there will come a time when that person ain't going to be around, you're going to go, oh, man, maybe we should have worked something out. I don't know. You know, it's up to everyone as individuals. Some people can carry a grudge. Other people are a little more lenient. But as far as family goes, you got to do everything you can to keep that in line and make sure you have strong family bonds, especially with your dad, because every year Father's Day rolls around and it's a constant reminder. If you had a father that's passed away and you were on bad terms and that was it every year, and a couple of times a year, because you're going to think about them on their birthday and whatnot. But what a morbid Father's Day show I'm having here. Just, why can't it be a happy, fun-filled Father's Day? I don't know. I don't know. That's just how it goes. We'll take one more. Scott from Venice, Florida. What's up, Scott?
2: Dave, yellow. I'll be able to call you, and we'll just joke around about movies, and then that'll be the phone call. But society doesn't let us do that.
0: No.
2: I wanted to ask you, so many cultures in this world, they seem to, when they, they settle, they get married, have kids, they focus on making their kids' lives better, their grandkids' lives better, mm-hmm. except for a few certain cultures that don't seem to really care about the future of their kids or their grandkids. But
0: right.
2: yet, all they talk about is, we're about family, we're all about family.
0: Well, yeah, you gotta show that. It's got to be proven through actions. You can't just say it, and then you
2: right.
0: look around and see that there's no family structure there or no cohesiveness with family. Yeah,
2: I mean,
0: I've seen it.
2: I mean, I know your family mostly Italian. Mine, Irish, French, and German. All my dad, once he got married, his focus was making his kids' lives better. And
0: right.
2: potentially his grandkids' lives better, because he didn't want them to have to work as hard as he did.
0: Yeah.
2: And every family I've ever met has been like that, with the exception of a few from certain cultures. And I don't understand how they can go about being like that. And then they expect some sort of different outcome. It's really a saddening situation.
0: Yeah, it's a generational issue. I'm online all the time, and I see so many videos, and you just see like young kids, really young kids, and they're mimicking their parents or parent in a very bad way. And I just look at that and go, well, that's another generation worth of time that we're going to have to deal

0: with the same nonsense we're dealing with. So, yeah, not a good thing. It would be much easier for everybody if there was some kind of family unit there, but not so much. Scott, thanks, man. And I got to take this one. One more, of course, my buddy Chauncey Hayden. Chauncey is in Ireland. Oy. Might remember Chauncey. Used to be a guest on the Howard Stern Show a lot. What's up, Chauncey?
1: Yep. Yeah, big fan over here in Monaghan, Ireland. It's 1:30 in the morning here, but you're worth staying up for. I love the show. I think it's one of the best, if not the best, on radio. So
0: thank you, buddy.
1: Keep up the good work. Keep up the good work. So yeah, Father's Day, you know, I think a lot of my story. Father's Day is a very special day for me. I was kind of a notorious gossip reporter, you might recall, back in the day. you recall. I don't know how much I can say on radio, but I was a 53-year-old man, alcoholic, drug addict, and tearing up, you know, the gossip pages. Mm-hmm. And I got a 19-year-old girl from Ireland pregnant.
0: Jeez.
1: And you can't even make this up. So at 53, you don't think you're going to become a father. It's the last thing on your mind.
0: Right.
1: She got pregnant. The first thing I did is block my number, you know, run for the hills. Like,
0: oh, you're trying to bail. Yeah.
1: Oh, but it gets better. So I think I dodged the bullet. She went back to Ireland and I kind of forgot about it. 9 months later. Oh, by the way, I'm married. So 9 months later, my wife says, "Who do you know in Dublin?"
0: Oh, no.
1: And I'm like, "I don't know anybody in Dublin." I go, "Open up the letter." And it's pictures of my daughter being born.
0: Yikes.
1: Yeah.
0: So you had to step up, Chauncey. You had to, because I'm running out of time here. We're going into a break. But you had to step up. So you did.
1: Now I'm a dad. So I came to Ireland, bought a one-way ticket. I live in Monaghan now, and it's the most important day of my life, Father's Day.
0: It probably saved your own life because you were on quite the path there, my friend.
1: It saved my life. It sure did. Yep.
0: I got to bail out for a break. But, Chauncey, thanks for giving me a call. Thanks for listening. And get some sleep. Take it easy, buddy. There goes Chauncey. Yep. Yeah, sometimes the kids wind up saving the parent. All right, we'll be right back. Don't go anywhere.
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5: 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Tonight, expect partly cloudy skies with a low of 61. Tomorrow, humidity will increase with a chance of a shower in spots during the morning. In the afternoon, it'll become breezy with a couple of showers and a heavy thunderstorm possible late. Thunderstorms may lead to flash flooding and localized damaging wind gusts with a high temperature of 87. I'm AccuWeather meteorologist Jason Caterina on WPG Talk Radio.

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3: It's the Anthony Cumia Show on this Father's Day. And we had a holiday on Friday, of course, Juneteenth. I hope everyone had a wonderful Juneteenth. But Chicago, under, of course, the amazing mayor, Brandon Johnson, just another insane weekend of gunfire and death and injury. And a mayor that refuses, just outright refuses to do anything about it, anything of real substance. He's got plenty of ideas. None of them have done anything to curtail the carnage that goes on a weekly basis in Chicago. We're not even done yet. Not technically, Sunday is. It is a weekend day. So what's in store for Chicago this evening to get those numbers up? 35 shot, 5 dead in weekend violence in Chicago. And it is astounding to me that this mayor has not been arrested. Gross negligence of duty resulting in death or physical harm, grave physical harm. If you do your job, if you have a job to do, and through your negligence, somebody dies, at the very least, there's a civil suit. But in many, many cases, if negligence can be proven, you can go to jail. You're a construction worker. You neglected to do something on that job site. Someone gets hurt or killed. You have some responsibility in that. How does a mayor who is given the job of part of their job is to keep your people in your city safe? You have tools to do this. The police department, the judicial system, have all these things in place, and you refuse to use them to keep your people in your city safe. And people wind up getting killed and injured constantly at an insane rate, and nothing happens to you. You get behind that podium and you give your speeches like everything's going great. You tell people your ideas and your plans that you'll put into action that are supposed to take care of these issues, and they do not take care of them. And in a case like Brandon Johnson, Mayor Johnson in Chicago, I see criminal liability in this guy. He is responsible criminally because he refuses to do what needs to be done. Allow the police to do their job. Don't worry so much that you're going to lose your street cred because you're a black mayor. And a lot of these teen takeovers and gang shootings, there was a mass shooting. 12 people were shot in Chicago in one shooting, drive-by shooting, this weekend, Friday night. Happy Juneteenth. And this guy just refuses to do anything about it because he doesn't want to lose that credibility he has through nothing more than skin color. Do what needs to be done. You know what? I guarantee you there would be so many residents, black residents of Chicago, that would love it if you made their neighborhoods a little safer instead of having gangs roving around that have complete control of the streets and a horrible control of their firearms because they're constantly hitting grandma or a little kid, and he doesn't do anything about it. Here's the story. AC-14 is the story about the shootings over the course of the weekend so far in Chicago.
0: This was supposed to be a joyous time. Neighbors say many people had gathered to celebrate Juneteenth when things took a violent turn. Surveillance video capturing what appears to be a barrage of gunfire. Shortly after, you see people running for cover. Chicago police were called to Hope in Princeton after a mass shooting around 11 Friday night in the city's Princeton Park neighborhood. At least 13 people were injured.
4: 244 West 95th Street. I need crowd control.
0: Chicago police say a red SUV pulled up to a large crowd. Investigators say two suspects began shooting from inside the car before taking off.
5: There's approximately 25 shell casings, both rifle and pistol rounds, from 243 West 95th all the way to the end of the block on Princeton.
0: The victims' ages range from 17 to 47 years old and were taken to different hospitals. A 26-year-old man was last listed in critical condition. The majority of the victims are expected to recover from their injuries.
6: All of a sudden, you hear this loud bum, bum, bum, bum, bum, bum, bum, bum. I can hear the rapid fire of gunfire. Mm-hmm. And I said, oh, no, can't be. And next thing I know,
3: it can't be. It happens all the time.
6: You hear the sirens.
0: Michael Blount was home at the time of the shooting. He says he's disappointed it happened at a time when people were looking to celebrate the holiday.
6: It was a shame that it happened on Juneteenth. That's what it's supposed to be about, celebration, not what just happened. You know, that was just purely wrong.
0: A motive for the shooting is unclear. Police have not made any arrests.
3: Of course.
0: Alderman Anthony Beal, who represents the 9th Ward, saying in part, in a matter of seconds, an ordinary summer night was shattered by gunfire. No one should have to wonder if they or someone they love will make it home safely.
3: Yeah, no one should have to wonder that. Unless, of course, you have a mayor like Brandon Johnson, who refuses to do anything about this carnage. No motive. Really? You think it might be gang-related? Call me crazy. Am I really out on a limb here? Am I speculating a little too much to say that a drive-by shooting with rifle and pistol shooting into a crowd may have been gang-related? Interesting. I'll have to look into that. And, well, thank God no one was killed, but boy, that's a lot of injuries. That is a lot of injuries. And again, I credit in some of these cases the idea that so many people are shot and so few are actually killed these days. I think a lot of it is the amazing trauma centers that Chicago has. These guys came from some of these doctors were medics in actual wars. So they're used to, you know, bodies shredded, ripped apart by gunfire. And they know how to patch these people up. But do something, Mayor Johnson. He posted a couple of things on social media. He's heartbroken. He goes, I am heartbroken by the violence in Princeton Park last night. What should have been a night of celebration and community reflection for Juneteenth was shattered by a horrific act of violence. My thoughts and prayers, everyone, thoughts and prayers are with the victims and their loved ones. His thoughts and prayers shattered, heartbroken, but not enough, not quite heartbroken enough to put curfews in place, to take help from the federal government, like Donald Trump, the National Guard, have them come in there, but Pritzker won't allow that. And do what needs to be done. There is a terrible problem with violence in certain areas of Chicago. I know it's not all of Chicago, but it's the usual places, the usual suspects, a lot of gang-related violence. And this guy talks about the YMCA. That's what Brandon Johnson says. Oh, we'll open up the YMCAs at night so these kids can go to the YMCA instead of being out on the street committing violence. Do you think these gang members give a crap about the YMCA? That they'd go there because they don't have something else to do? They have stuff to do. going out and shooting. They're up.

0: yo, shooting other gang members from other gangs. They're not going to give up the life. I'm in the game. They're not giving up the game for YMCA. They need the police to constantly be rousting them. Stop and frisk. Say goodbye to your gun. And you're going to jail. And we will prosecute. And that's how you deal with this. We saw it happen in New York City under Giuliani and his various police commissioners over the course of his tenure as mayor of New York City did the job they needed to do. And New York went from a horribly violent place under the Dinkins administration to amazing that it's such a large city, New York, and had such a low number of yearly murders. And that is because the mayor was doing his job and using the resources he had available, his police department, to do what needed to be done. But, you know, Brandon Johnson looks at the streets of Chicago and the gang members and the fact that they have guns on them as some type of entitlement. Oh, we can't go around stopping and frisking these young black males. Oh, what would people think of me? The mayor, the black mayor of Chicago, and I'm putting the police out there to prey on our young people. So instead of doing that, he'd rather have 35 shot and 5 dead by not doing what needs to be done. Because there's really no other... There's really no other explanation for what's going on. Why wouldn't you use the tools available to you to fix this problem? He did also add, I am profoundly grateful for the swift life-saving work of our Chicago Police Department, medical professionals, and the Office of Emergency Management and Communications. To support those affected, CPD is opening an emergency assistance center in the community. I guess you're going to be able to go down there to the crisis assistance response and engagement. Oh, it spells CARE. Don't you love a good acronym? The program remains fully active and will begin canvassing the neighborhood on Monday. Residents in need of mental health support. Because, you know, your neighborhood gets shot up and they give you a phone number. So you could talk to someone on the phone about the horror that you witnessed when people were being mowed down by guns. Don't expect it to change, though. We'll give you the number to call so you could talk to a shrink and go, oh, my God, that was awful. I saw horrible things, blood and guts. And then when you go outside again, it'll just be business as usual because he will not have done anything to actually try to remedy the problem. John over here in the Bronx wants to talk a little bit about Brandon Johnson. John, what's up, man?
1: All right, first time caller. Yes, Brandon Johnson, and I don't think jail time would do anything for these people. They need to be humiliated. They should go back to like Singapore flogging. They should be flogged in the streets.
0: Flogging. Yeah, you know, there's something to be said. A lot less corruption, a lot less bad jobs being done by politicians when they were brought out of their office and flogged or put in those the stocks. You know, they put them in the center of town and put their head and arms through the wood thing and then throw cabbage at them. Apparently back then there was a lot of rotten cabbage. I don't know why, but you would lob it at their faces. A little shame for a job horribly done. I like your take there, John. Because what's going to change? I guarantee they'll chalk up a few more tonight, and Johnson won't do anything. He also was approached about holding the parents responsible for these teen takeovers. And here was his answer to that. This is AC6, if you would please play that clip.
2: Know what criminalization does, particularly for

0: more vulnerable communities. It has not led to creating safer spaces. We have to do what works. So I'm going to continue to call for the level of opportunity and investment.
1: I don't think that you find the poor as a means to fix a problem. And I'm unapologetic about saying that. Finding the poor in poverty-stricken communities to fix a problem that is systemic, a problem that revolves wraparound services, and a problem that will require for us to reimagine and reinvest the neighborhoods from which these children are coming from.
2: See? Do you see? He doesn't want to do anything about it. They wanted to fine the parents $1,000. If their kid is involved in one of these teen takeovers. Now, I don't know how much that would work, but it's something kind of proactive. It's not opening the doors to the YMCA, thinking the kids are going to want to go down there and play checkers? Play trouble with the Pop-O-Matic? What? They're not. They want to do donuts in their cars and set stolen cars on fire and jump on top of them in intersections of roadways in Chicago. That's a lot more fun than going to the YMCA. But it's illegal, and you got to stop them from doing that. And finding the parents. First of all, you wouldn't see a dime of the money. There wouldn't be one parent of one of these kids that would actually go, oh, boy. We're going to have to pay $1,000 because Junior decided he was going to go out and do a teen takeover. So that wouldn't really do much. But making the parents aware, making the kids aware that what they're doing is illegal and there will be some consequence for it, that's a start. Because this guy won't do anything. You never hear about any arrests being made for pretty much anything in Chicago. There's a lot of shootings, a lot of murder. And when you hear the story, it's like, well, no suspect's been arrested. And we don't have a motive. Yeah, everyone keeps their yap shut. They take care of all their business in-house. Gangs tend to do that. They don't run to the cops and give them a description of the assailant and the reason why they believe they fired into a crowd. Within the next few days or weeks, what you get is another shooting and another body in retribution to what was done. That's called a gang problem. And as the mayor, that's your job. That is your job to take care of that and make sure that justice is swift and effective. And this guy doesn't want to do anything. Because perish the thought, they look at him and see that they are of similar skin color. And that apparently is the most important thing in the world to Brandon Johnson, is to make it look like he's not holding people that are the same color as him responsible for some of the horrible actions that are going on in Chicago. That's more important to Brandon Johnson than actually keeping those people in the black communities safe. He'd rather watch them die than do something about it and come off like, you know, someone that's working for the man, trying to put more black brothers in jail. You can't do that. Sometimes you have to, irregardless of what their color are. Irregardless. I know it's not a real word from what I hear. All right. Don't go anywhere. Back in a moment.
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1: The Anthony Cumia Show. Let's go to Joaquin in PA, Pennsylvania. And
2: good evening, Anthony.
1: Good evening. Always good to hear from you, sir.
2: Oh, I appreciate that. Same from you, man. As a matter of fact, the more you tell me about your father, I really like the guy.
1: He was a blast, man.
2: I'm that cowboy. If you saw, I wear stats in the cowboy boots, the whole nine yards, my six shooters, you know.
1: Anyway, there you go. Yeah.
2: Hey, you know who had the most classic potty mouth, though? I meant to say this a while back. It was Sandra.
1: Oh, yeah. She's she's actually on hold.
2: Oh, she is.
1: She's calling
2: so
1: in.
2: Funny.
1: Yes, we'll get to her at some point.
2: But, you know, isn't it funny how that as a member of white Western Judeo-Christian civilization, God forbid, you go into one of these blue cities and you have yourself armed with a firearm or a knife or anything of whatsoever, and even New York City pepper spray or pepper ball guns, you can't carry anything in there, you know?
1: No.
2: So you're allowed to be victimized, and they'll throw your butt in the freaking clink, you know, into jail just for having something to defend yourself when you have no intentions of doing it, you know, of doing anything illegal in the first place.
1: Yep. There was in New York City, there were some instances. First of all, these criminals that got caught with guns, and then you read that they were let out. No bail or anything. They're let out and they commit more crimes. But I've heard many instances where people came from out of state. They had a licensed firearm, but they didn't do their due diligence and homework about New York City in that they don't accept out of state firearms permits, carry permits. So if you are from Ohio or where I'm from, South Carolina, you cannot bring your gun, even if you're licensed, into New York. The entire state, by the way.
2: There was a big deal a number of years ago. There was a black woman from Philadelphia, and she got a Pennsylvania carry permit, which in Pennsylvania is very easy to do. You have a carry permit to have a pistol, but anyhow, but she had a carry permit. And she got caught in New Jersey. She got pulled over, and she told the officer that she had a gun, and the next thing you know, she got arrested. But there was such a big hoopla over it that eventually, over the outcry, you know, she got off. But God forbid that she wasn't a black woman, you know. And even if you get caught with hollow point ammunition and no gun in New Jersey, as far as I understand, you could be in serious trouble.
1: Yeah, you're in big trouble. There was a woman, I believe she was from Ohio. They were in New York City visiting some of the memorials, the 9/11 memorial and the Empire State Building, you know, doing all the touristy stuff. And there are metal detectors and security in these places. You're not supposed to have a gun on you. And the woman took one of the security guys aside and said, oh, I have my gun on me. Do you have a place I could check it or something? He goes, what do you mean? What do you mean you have your gun? And she showed him the permit from Ohio. He goes, yeah, you can't have a gun here. You're under arrest. And that was, you know, even if they eventually see the light and don't convict you of it and drop the charges, the money and the time and the inconvenience that goes on while you're going to court, you got to get a lawyer. They take your guns away until the case is disposed of. So, but these gang members and criminals and thugs, they get caught with a gun. They're back out on the street within a few days until they finally do kill someone or hurt someone really bad. And then they go, oh, he was known to the police. Oh, yeah, this guy. He's got a record as long as your arm. And you go, well, why weren't they treated like the person from Ohio or Tennessee or PA that went through the hoops and went through all the legal obligations you got to go through to get a gun? But again, they don't care about that. They don't care.
2: No, they don't. You know, and it's really very sickening. You know, and I really don't. I mean, physically, it's hard for me to travel anywhere anymore. Anyhow, but I really don't want to go into any one of these places where you know I don't have the option.

0: and to defend myself.
1: Yeah, it's terrible. Just, you feel naked. Like, I don't like that. When I hop on a plane to go up to New York and I got to leave my pistola down here, I get off the plane.
0: What's your favorite?
1: For my carry, it's usually just the Walther 380. It's good, especially in the summer. You don't have a lot of clothing on. I don't like it printed on my shirt or anything. So I like carrying concealed, even though you could carry open. But I don't like that.
0: Yeah, I have a beautiful, I have a nice little 38 Taurus revolver. And out of all the guns I have 1911 45 ACPs. You know, I got a collection.
1: Yeah. No, the wheel gun is very dependable there, Joaquin. Very dependable gun. A good caliber. It's going to stop the guy. So, yeah, that's a good one. I got a bolt, Joaquin. Thank you for the call. I do appreciate it. You just feel like, and it shouldn't be that way. I know, you know, states' rights. I get it. But states' laws are not supposed to infringe on your rights that are recognized by the Constitution. It shouldn't infringe on those rights. And then they go reasonable regulation. How is it reasonable regulation that I cannot exercise my Second Amendment right in New York State? I can't do it. I'm legally not allowed to do what I am legally allowed to do in South Carolina, carry a gun. And somehow reasonable regulation is to completely take away my right, my Second Amendment right, and they don't look at that like a state infringing on your rights as an American. Crazy. Take the First Amendment that way. Would that ever wash? Reasonable restrictions and regulations to what?
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0: Porters, a state of emergency has been declared.
1: Been in communication with the governor and his office. He declared a state of emergency, which allowed us to get resources from the region and also to make sure that our fire department had no financial constraints and is able to meet the needs here.
0: The cause of the fire is unknown. Firefighters will have to remove more than 85 million pounds of spoiled food from the facility when the fire is put out. And Wyndham Clark avoided one of the greatest collapses in U.S. Open history. He hung on to win at Shinnecock Hills on Long Island in New York. Six shots ahead of the start of the final round, he sank two putts from just outside 50 feet for par. 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
0: A massive manhunt underway in Kansas City after an armed suspect reportedly killed one and wounded several others in a series of shootings.
14: The search is really ramping up. We're coming up on about a week since the terrifying string of shootings on Tuesday that led to a fiery standoff with police. Local, state, and federal law enforcement are all working on this manhunt, but they're asking for the public's help in finding him as well. The suspect, 22-year-old Oscar Sanchez Munoz. The FBI says he's 5'8", he has brown hair, brown eyes, a tattoo on his right forearm, and he is considered armed and dangerous. The intense search for Sanchez Munoz comes as police say he's responsible for multiple violent incidents in both Missouri and Kansas. He's the prime suspect in five shootings Tuesday night in Kansas City, Missouri, right by Arrowhead Stadium. Again, one person died. Everyone else was injured.
0: Fox's Madison Scarpino. Key rulings are expected this week in the trial of Tyler Robinson. He's the man suspected of killing Charlie Kirk.
15: One of the biggest questions the judge will answer, whether the death penalty should remain an option in this case. Robinson's attorneys want it taken off the table, saying prosecutors violated a gag order when they spoke to reporters about evidence. Now, that request would only be allowed if the judge rules the gag order was actually violated. Prosecutors say they did nothing wrong and simply corrected what they call misinformation about a ballistics test. A defense filing claimed investigators couldn't confirm a match between the bullet that killed Charlie Kirk and the rifle allegedly used by Robinson. And prosecutors say the report was inconclusive, not a clear exclusion.
0: Fox's Sarah Allegre with that report. Investigators are trying to figure out the cause of a plane crash that killed three people. The small plane went down in a wooded residential area in Bowie, Maryland late last night. It's believed to be a training flight from New Jersey. I'm Kathleen Maloney. This is Fox News.
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16: 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I don't think it ever did, but it certainly does not. It's exposing itself, ladies and gentlemen.
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0: PG Talk Radio 95.5 AccuWeather forecast for South Jersey. Tonight will be partly cloudy with a low of 63. Tomorrow, expect humid conditions with a chance of a shower in some areas in the morning. It'll become breezy in the afternoon with a couple of showers and a heavy thunderstorm late in the day. Thunderstorms may lead to flash flooding and localized damaging wind gusts. The high will reach 87 degrees. I'm AccuWeather meteorologist Jason Caterina on WTPG Talk Radio 95.5.
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4: The Anthony Cumia Show. That's right. And boy, a great time to check out FanDuel Predicts. I'll tell you what's going on. World Cup, right? I was just watching Germany and the Ivory Coast playing yesterday. Germany at the end of the game. An amazing late-game victory. Not much time left at all. I think it was like a couple of minutes. But it was good, you know. And you want to make it a little more interesting, go to FanDuel Predicts. Put a little wager on these games. You don't even have to bet the game. Some of these other, how many points will be scored? It's a prediction market. You predict something, and you're able to bet on it. And you're not going in blind either. You could look at what other people are doing. Hey, if half the people, or more than half the people, are betting on something, you join them. You can make out. Make a few bucks. And make it a lot more interesting. And not just sports. What about betting on if Keir Starmer is resigning tomorrow? I bet the odds are very good that he is. Because that's what I'm hearing. Good riddance to old rubbish, I like to say. But, yeah. FanDuel predicts sports, economy. Will the reflecting pool be clear in a week? I don't know. Can you bet on that? I think you can. Exactly. So FanDuel predicts. You want to check that out. 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FanDuel Predicts. That's right. Go figure something to bet on. Yeah, that's what you want to do. Have some fun. Make it more interesting. What about that reflecting pool? Holy mother of God. It's like the most important thing on the news. You know, the mainstream media doesn't want to hit on real stories. They don't want to have to go against an agenda or talk about Iran or talk about Dr. Fauci being involved in that Wuhan lab. No, I don't want to talk about that. They don't want to talk about the supposedly 250,000 girls that were sexually assaulted by migrants in the UK. Oh, please, don't bring that up. We want to talk about algae in the reflecting pool like it's the biggest story ever. I will say this. Here's my take on it. Good, you know, the intent was there. I think Donald Trump likes the idea of our statues and architecture, especially such classic architecture that they have in Washington, D.C., the marble, the fountains. You know, a lot of these fountains have been shut off for quite some time. They have graffiti on them. They've been damaged. And he's like, let's bring it back. Let's make it look nice. So he's been refurbishing some of these monuments and whatnot.

And then the reflecting pool was all green and algae, and the bottom was cracked. It was leaking water. So, good intentions. He goes in, you hire some people, let's fix the cracks, let's put some kind of a liner on the bottom, and then let's paint it in a color that will be reflective in kind of a blue tint, and there you go. Well, it doesn't seem to have worked out. It happens. You know, you get shoddy workmanship. Maybe these contractors weren't good. Maybe that, and it costs a lot of money. I don't know why, but what did they say? $14 million. And it's just it has turned out to be a cluster F, as they call it. Not a good look. But things that, like this happen. And so what? Not so what, but it's not the biggest thing we have to worry about in this country. And they're making, you know, every little thing that happens, they make it seem like it's that's the reason we need to throw Trump out. Because he hired some people to fix the reflecting pool, and now the paint's coming up, and ducks are dying, and they're pouring chemicals in it, and it happens. It happens. Whoops-a-daisy. And it does look like this is just was done very poorly. I don't blame Trump. I don't remember seeing him out there with a trowel or a paintbrush doing the work himself. But, you know, he is the last man standing as far as responsibility goes. The buck stops here. Kind of a thing. So he is responsible for it, but whoops. Do it again. Hire someone else, drain it again, scrape it up, and make it work this time. I don't know. Then I hear there are some kind of filters in there. A bubbler, a micro bubbler. I guess they can't have big bubbles because that makes waves and it defeats the purpose of it reflecting. The water's got to be pretty still to give that iconic reflection of the Washington Monument and Lincoln Memorial. But it just seems like it's busted. It seems like something ain't working. And whatever work was done wasn't done in a effective manner. So that's my take. And it's got Trump's name on it. So what are you going to do? I'm sure with things like Iran and the economy and fuel prices and everything, I bet it's not weighing on him all that much. So, but the usual suspects, the left, the Democrats, they're all making it seem like it's the biggest catastrophe that could possibly happen. I'll tell you what the biggest catastrophe that could have happened to our country is, and that would have been a Kamala Harris presidency. I hear a lot of people, I read a lot of things on social media from people, and some people on the right, some former Trump supporters, say they wish they would have voted for Kamala Harris instead of Trump. They're so angry with Trump over Iran and his relationship and partnership in war with Israel. A lot of people are mad at that. Maybe even the reflecting pool. But to think you would sit there, having cast your vote for Trump a couple of years ago, and now you're thinking maybe Kamala Harris would have been a better alternative? Are you out of your mind? Every so often, people need a stark reminder of what a blithering idiot this woman is, how she has nothing going on in her head. There is just, it is empty. And sometimes people forget. And what do they imagine a Kamala Harris presidency would have looked like? That they would go, oh, I wish I voted for her instead of Trump.

0: Imagine there wasn't one day where the influx of criminals and illegals invading our borders wasn't stopped. Not for a day. From the Biden administration to the Harris administration, it was nonstop, more and more every day. We have a hard enough time trying to kick them out now. That would have been it. There'd be 100 million instead of what looks to be 50. Who knows? They don't even know how many, but it's a lot and it ain't good. So picture that. Picture that just nonstop. And then your tax dollars. Your tax dollars, you know, 14 million for the reflecting pool. Yeah, I get it. You'd hope that it would work. But I would take a try at fixing the reflecting pool than spending 15 million on giving luxury hotel rooms to illegal aliens in this country, because that's what we were seeing under Biden. You couldn't get a room in New York City under $500 a night because there were no rooms. They were all taken up with illegals. The government's footing the bill. So the hotels loved having them in there. A guaranteed money coming in from the government for you just putting illegals in your place. And then in the hotels that weren't putting up illegals, you'd go in there and they would charge you $500 a night to stay at a 2 or 3 star hotel in New York City. Yeah, I'd rather they try to fix the reflecting pool with 14 million than that. Just imagine a Kamala Harris presidency. When we come back from the break, I have a couple of clips. She was doing an interview with Don Lemon, this scholar, the brilliant, wonderful Don Lemon. And she, like I said, sometimes we just need a reminder. She's got to crawl out of the woodwork, and we need to hear the idiotic stuff that comes out of her yap. And we'll listen to that next. Stick around.
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0: The Anthony Cumia Show, and talking about Kamala Harris, it looks like she wants to, what do they say, throw her hat into the ring for 2028. The only way she was able to get on that ticket during the 2024 presidential race was through some insanity. Biden was in no condition. They couldn't even drag him over the finish line from the last debate with Trump till election day, however many months that was. We knew way before that, but right after that that debate, it was over. Done. Goodbye. And instead of maybe having the people tell him to back out earlier so they could get a viable candidate in there, having a primary, even having a meeting, sitting down and go, who should we anoint with the ticket? They just gave it to Kamala Harris. This is the same woman that when she was running for president, she had to drop out of the race before the Iowa caucus, because nobody wanted to support her. She had no support. No one likes this woman. No one believes in this woman in a leadership capacity. And Barack Obama, to tell you how full of crap he is, said she is the most qualified person who has ever run for president. Take every single president we've ever had, from George Washington up to Joe Biden, and Kamala Harris is the most qualified person running for president, as far as Barack Obama said during that nightmare campaign she put on. Remember that one? Why are the prices so high? Why are egg prices high? What are you going to do to try to bring down the price of groceries for Americans? Well, is what it is. It was price gouging. The stores are price gouging. Remember, she would go around, and that was her answer to the insane inflation going on during the Biden administration, and asked what she's going to do. She blamed what, a bunch of grocery store owners got together in a room and concocted some plan to price gouge? That was her answer. And then that, at least that one, you were able to understand. For the most part, she rambles on and babbles, word salad, they called it many times. So here is Kamala Harris. Like I said, if anyone needs a reminder of what a Kamala Harris presidency would have looked like, AC-12 is the clip. This is her talking about hope. And I got to tell you, I cannot stand hope. Not, you know, literally. I mean, hope has its place. But the Democrats use it constantly because it's just a filler word. If you have nothing but hope, then you're not doing something. You're being lazy. You could have hope. You could hope for a miracle, and you're pretty powerless to do anything about that. You could just sit and hope. If you hope that you could get a job, well, get dressed, shower, you know, not in that order. I would shower first, then get dressed. And pound the pavement, as they say. Fill out applications. That's what you do while you're hoping that

0: you get a job is to actively seek a job. So many of these Democrat liberal assheads, they use that word hope like it's magic, and that the Democrats are there hoping right along with you. Hope means nothing without a concerted effort to solve whatever problem you hope gets solved. But they've just worn their constituents down to the point where it's like, well, you won't get anything out of us, but we're hoping right there with you. So here's Kamala Harris talking to that imbecile Don Lemon about hope. AC 12, let's listen.
1: I really, truly believe this. We each have light inside of us.
0: What?
1: And we need to know that that is what inspires our hope as much as anything external to ourselves.
0: What?
1: And when we feel that and not allow an election or an individual to dampen that light, and instead let that light kind of carry us, in particular through moments of darkness, that we not only act on that hope, but we inspire that hope in each other. And in particular at this moment, it is so important that we not only have hope, but that we understand that that should be a verb.
0: A verb? Holy God, is she just too much. Thank you, Madam President. Imagine, you still want to, you know, you're still wishing you voted for her. She was just babbling about hope. We all have a light inside us. Do we? Would you swallow a little flashlight? What is that? Photons coming out of your liver? Where is light? That hope. The light that is the hope. Oh, I'm so done. Her rambling babble. So I guess Don Lemon asked her about preparing, I guess. He asked about her thought process. Oh, boy. When deciding to run for president in 2028. Now, is she going to run for president in 2028? I don't know, but Don Lemon asked her what that thought process is. And if you can make anything of this scrambled dog feces, I don't know. Let me know. Give me a call. 800-848-9222. Here she is. This is AC13.
2: You've talked about that you're thinking about running for president, right? How is that thought process going? What's the process in that? And I know you're on a listening tour, and I'm curious what you're hearing from people as you've gone around the country, what people are telling you that maybe you've learned that you didn't know before the process of doing so.
1: What people are telling me includes that they want to believe in systems.
0: What?
1: And they've lost trust in those systems.
0: Systems?
1: What I hear a lot is that people know that at the end of this administration, there will be a lot of debris.
0: Debris?
1: I tell them often, I can't guarantee that it won't get worse before it gets better. But the one thing I do know is at the end of it, there will be a lot of debris.
0: Yeah.
1: And it would be irresponsible to then address that in a way that we only talk about what should we do, what do we need to do to rebuild, if we do that with any sense of nostalgia.
0: What are you talking about?
1: That would be irresponsible. The status quo.
0: Oh, God.
1: Is not working for a lot of people. And what the people are telling us is that they want things to be better. And in some places, what that sounds like is we want that to be broken. But they don't actually necessarily mean break it through destruction.
0: What?
1: But they do mean it has to be better.
0: Madam President, thank you for those words of wisdom. Oh, my God.

0: God. That was babble. All right. Suck on that for a while. Back in a moment.
1: When you need to know, turn to the station that never stops working for you. 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
2: Your WPG Talk Radio 95.5 AccuWeather forecast for South Jersey. Tonight will be partly cloudy with a low of 63. Tomorrow, expect humid conditions with a chance of a shower in some areas in the morning. It'll become breezy in the afternoon with a couple of showers and a heavy thunderstorm late in the day. Thunderstorms may lead to flash flooding and localized damaging wind gusts. The high will reach 87 degrees. I'm AccuWeather meteorologist Jason Caterina on WPG Talk Radio 95.5.
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0: The high will reach 87 degrees. I'm AccuWeather meteorologist Jason Caterina on WPG Talk Radio 95.5.
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2: They were doing what they were paid to do. Shot.
3: The Anthony Cumia Show. We're going to upstate New York to speak with Don. Is that Don on the phone? Where are those pictures I was supposed to see? Hi, I'm Casey Kasem. What's up, Don?
4: A word salad is too good for what Kamala talks about. Mm. It should be more of a word maze.
3: Yeah, it's like a hedge maze from The Shining or something.
4: Exactly, and you have to figure out what she's trying to say and how to get there with what words.
3: Yeah, because she doesn't have the ability to speak quickly, concisely, a well-thought-out idea that she might have. So she's got to go, well, I know in particular that certain people in my circles that I have spoken with on numerous occasions, and you're like, she's not saying anything. She's going around and around and around trying to formulate an answer to a question she was asked. And then she forgets what the hell she was even asked. She's a dimwit. She's not a smart woman. And again, thank God. Beyonce and Jay-Z and Bruce Springsteen and all the people that were up on stage playing shows before her speeches and at these support rallies and events didn't amount to crap. I loved it. Yes, Don.
4: They're all about the dollars.
3: If it don't make dollars, it don't make sense. Am I right, Don? There you go. Thank you, sir. Just crazy. Oh, Kamala. Oh, my God. I guess the latest conspiracy about the reflecting pool, Kevin O'Brien, he's on X. If you want to comment on the show and you can't get through on the phones, Anthony Cumia on X. I check it through commercial breaks and whatnot, and I may even read your comment like I'm going to read Kevin's right now. Breaking news, Ant. Turns out the reflecting pool was contaminated by a former Olympian and four others by pouring a corrosive liquid into the pool, which caused the discoloration, so it was sabotage. Oh, no, I'm a victim of sabotage. With the sole purpose of making the president look like a fool, please update. Well, there you go, Kevin. The people have been updated with your comment there. Of course, there's some conspiratorial nonsense going on. I wouldn't doubt it. The left has proven themselves to be destructive pieces of garbage. They'd rather something not work. They'd rather something be broken or... They really do live by cutting off their nose despite their face. So many things could be better, but they insist on making them worse because it's Trump. They need Trump to have been a terrible president that couldn't get anything right and couldn't get jobs done. So they will make sure that happens. Did this happen? Did they put corrosive chemicals in the reflecting pool? I don't know. You would think they could test for that kind of thing. Maybe. I think Trump was up in the air. He was in Marine One, high above the reflecting pool this weekend, getting his own bird's eye view of what was going on. So it's just, I don't think it's all that important. I really don't. I don't think it's very important. It sucks. It would be nice. Crystal clear, reflecting pool, especially with the 250th birthday of America coming up. The capital of the United States. The fanfare, the fireworks, the laser shows, all that. And then you got this stinky algae pool. It would be nice, but it's not the end of the world. Can we agree on that?

I'll tell you some a world leader that is in a little more Dutch and could be on his way out, really looks like it is Keir Starmer, the UK prime minister. He's the big boss over there. And it looks like tomorrow he's announced a meeting and he's going to give a speech. And everyone, even Donald Trump, put out a post about it, says he's Dunsky, just gone. This guy, and politics over there is really strange. You could just get rid of someone anytime. I like that idea. That seems kind of a good idea. If someone's not doing a good job, that you could just kind of throw them out or they force them to retire. His party, you know, the Labour Party, I hate when they put that U in the words that don't have a U in it. Colour. Oh, Labour. I don't know why they do that. Speak English, you dumb England. So it looks like he's going to be done tomorrow. But then other people are saying that he is dedicated to the job. And stuff. I think he's gone. And this guy has done so much damage to the UK. Not alone. He's had his help. But not cracking down on immigration has alienated him and his party from a lot of people over in the UK. There have been horrific crimes committed by people from third world countries that have gone over to the UK and just set up camp. They set up their own little third world country right there in the United Kingdom. And with that comes violent crime, sexual assaults of women, children. And no one, including Starmer, wanted to do a damn thing about it. And God help you, the citizens of the United Kingdom that went on social media or went to a protest and voiced their displeasure with these immigrants that were wreaking havoc on the citizens of the UK, because they would arrest you. That horrible story of that young man that was stabbed by an immigrant from a third world country. And the police came running over, and the guy that stabbed the young man said, oh, he was racist to me. He said racist things. And while this kid was bleeding out on the street, the cops cuffed him and would not listen to his begging for help, because he really couldn't breathe. Not George Floyd can't breathe. He really couldn't breathe. And, you know, was anything said from Starmer and the likes? Anything said about this report that 250,000 young women in the United Kingdom have been sexually assaulted by these migrants that have come over to England legally and illegally? But just opening the gates, allowing an influx of people that don't know how to function in a once civil society like the United Kingdom. So that hasn't bode well for Starmer, Prime Minister Starmer. And it looks like he's out. But again, the politics are so weird over there. They'll just put another guy from the Labour Party into that spot. And it looks like they got a guy already lined up to go in there. Burnham, this guy... The Times newspaper reported on Saturday that Burnham would sack Finance Minister Rachel Reeves. I love how they say that. Oh, I've been sacked. Oh, no. That's fired to us American people, if you've been sacked. Yeah, so they'll just put another guy from the Labour Party in there. So I don't know what it'll do. I don't know if anything changes. It seems like if they would have taken Biden out and put Harris in, it just would have continued being the same garbage. They really need a staunch

right winger to take over the reins over there and do what needs to be done. You know, we're in the same boat here. We have a lot of liberal Democrats in this country that have no problem with the continued invasion under Biden, if that would have continued. They try to stop ICE at every turn from doing their legal mission given to them by the president, sanctioned by the Supreme Court, to do their job of removing illegals from this country, illegals that were brought in record numbers by the Biden administration and previous administrations before that. And the liberal Democrats will do anything. The useful idiot mental patients that protest at these holding facilities like the one in Newark, New Jersey. That's what they do. They just want to, again, screw up this country. And you need somebody at the reins that is willing to be strong and get the job done. We're lucky in that we have a lot of real estate here in the United States. Our country's huge. Europeans come here. You know, a lot of people from fans and supporters of their team for the World Cup, they've come here to America, and I've seen a lot of videos from them speaking in their native accents. They know some English, and they talk about the amazing country that is the United States. They travel around and they see geography that is so different. The beaches, the mountains, the plains, deserts, all these different types of geography that they're not used to where they're from. And their countries in Europe are relatively small. And they see this amazing country, and it must be nice, you know, to look at a country like America and actually see it as the amazing country it is, because we take it for granted a lot. But we have a lot of land, and we have a lot of people, and we have a lot of people that don't agree with this policy to allow people in. And the politicians, although they have a lot of power and they did a lot of damage during the Biden administration, our political system allows that to change. We get new leadership in, and they start booting them out. Not as fast as I would like. Certainly not as fast as they were being brought in to this country. But it's supposed to be one of those checks and balances that everybody talks about that we have in this country. So it would at least take longer to really screw this country up. Not for lack of trying. They're doing it. But a country like England, Ireland, Scotland, these countries aren't big. And they don't have these huge populations. And their leadership, for lack of a better term, is terrible. And they've done nothing but undermine the people that live there, their culture, their ancestry, everything that made these countries, England and Ireland, are being removed and replaced with people from third world countries that not only don't want anything to do with the culture of the people that have been there for their ancestors for 1,000 years, but they have a genuine disdain for it. They hate it. They celebrate every little chip they take out of it. Every little thing that they destroy of the former empire, where the sun never set on the British Empire. Anything they could do is celebrated. And they love the fact that they are replacing the white Anglo-Saxon people of the UK. So they don't have as much time. And people like Starmer and the mayor of London, what's his name, that guy, they have no love for the traditions and culture that made England, England. So good riddance to this guy, but I don't see anything that's really going to change unless they get somebody in there that does what needs to be done. It seems to be a problem with a lot of places in the Western civilized world.

0: world leaders that won't do what needs to be done to fix the problem. And there is a problem. Don't let them fool you. The other thing where it looks like Keir Starmer really tripped over his own shoelaces is this banning of 16-year-olds from social media. This is huge. Not in so much that 16-year-olds won't get to use social media. First of all, they will. There is a way around everything. Australia enacted this, and there are young people that see every single thing available online, whether it's using a VPN or some other app or program that can bypass whatever security that they put in place. But this isn't even really the issue. The issue is that as an adult, as someone over 16, you're going to have to prove that you are an adult. And what does that entail, people? Putting in your information. You need to verify that you are you and you are over the age of 16. So I think when they came up with this, maybe 1% of the reason is to help the children, save the children from the horrible, awful internet. They're not going out playing. That's what Keir Starmer said. They're not riding their bicycles, playing with friends, getting outside. They're scrolling on the phones at all hours. And yeah, that's true. I remember my youth, and a lot of it was spent with friends outside. Times change. And it's a parent's job to make sure their kids are living a healthy lifestyle, and that includes phone time. At 16 and 17, it's pretty much it. Once you're 18, you know, a kid is going to do what he wants to do. So you're really talking about 2 years. Anyone younger than 16, their parent really should tell them what they should be doing. They're still the boss. So you take away their phone. You learn about the tools available on a phone to limit their time and limit where they can go to and check the apps they have. But parents, they're too lazy. They want the government to do everything. And then once you allow the government to sneak into your house, you're done. You want to talk about entities that you give them an inch, they'll take a mile. Your friendly government will do that every single time. So we're left with adults having to prove who they are, what their age is. And why do you think the government of England would want that? Well, again, it's illegal to criticize certain people. And why have the cops and everyone else running around trying to figure out who posted what under some pseudonym when now you could just look at your records of who identified themselves to go on platforms like X and whatnot. And now you got them. Hello. What's all this then? What have you been posting? And you're screwed. That's the real goal here. And they always package it under protecting the children. We must protect the children. That way, if you argue it and go, I don't want to do this, they go, what? How could you not want to save the children? It's smoke and mirrors, just so they could get your name so you can't post criticism of the government or the third worlders they're allowing in to ravage your country. All right, don't go anywhere. We'll be right back.
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5: Hey, the Anthony Cumia Show. Thank you so much for tuning in on this Sunday, Father's Day. Hope you dads all had a great time. Father's Day and Mother's Day are so starkly different, not just because of the people involved, but, you know, you kind of treat mom like a queen on Mother's Day. She doesn't cook. You go out. You better go out to a restaurant, and a nice one, and you better have made reservations. And then you got to get her a nice gift, not a vacuum cleaner or something like that, something nice. And you got to make sure the kids get mom something nice. And then Father's Day is pretty much just leave them alone. Just leave them alone. Let him sit and watch whatever he wants to watch on TV. Let him drink whatever he wants to drink. Let him hang out maybe with a couple of his buddies. And then, you know, the wife and kids have the presents that they give him. But for the most part, dad wants to be left alone. A day to yourself is like gold to a dad, right? I've seen it. I've seen it before. Let's see. Let's go to Sean here in Boston, Massachusetts. Sean, what's up, man?
6: Hi, Anthony. I'm a big fan of yours. And I think after Kamala speaks, they should play the Looney Tunes theme. That'd be perfect. Everybody would be waiting for the Looney Tunes theme and forget about what she even said. She's a Looney Tune.
5: She is.
6: In this country, I hate to say it, you brought up England and Britain, but in America, if we don't stop illegal immigration, it's done. I'm telling you, Anthony, you worked hard, you're talented, you're successful. Enjoy yourself, my man. Just go out and enjoy yourself. Forget about this country. Millions of illegals, not illegals, but third worlders come in legally every year. They also get these vacation visas. If you haven't been to Logan Airport or Kennedy Airport, they got vacation visas and they have all their worldly goods with them. Who goes on vacation with all their worldly goods?
5: Sean, where's your Boston accent?
6: It's more of a hybrid because I'm actually from Maine originally. Not a true Bostonian. No.
5: How come you sound just like Steve from Manhattan?
6: No, not Steve from Manhattan. No, he's a legend. He's the
5: all right.
6: They banned him. They banned that.
5: Okay. All right. Just you know, keeping everything on the up and up. But yeah, there he goes. Yeah, that was Steve, right? Yeah, I think it was. Some people, you know. You kind of learn as you go along. You figure things out. Whatevs. Let's go to Sal. Hey, Jersey, Sal, what's up, man?
7: Hey, Anthony, how you doing? Kumba,
5: hey.
7: How's everything?
5: Good.
7: I just want to tell you, Anthony, I want to bring up two issues. The first one is Kamala Harris and all these liberal Democrats, when they speak, that guy before that called me, a couple calls before, he says that Kamala Harris has a word maze. It's true. All these liberal Democrats, when they talk, they sound. If you've looked at the speeches that are translated into English by Hitler and Mussolini and Stalin and Castro, they're all alike. And the liberal Democrats sound just like them. They're filled with hate. They don't make any sense.
5: Yes, sir. I've noticed they talk in circles. It's to keep the useful idiots useful. You can't tell them anything. It goes in one ear and out the other. They never have anything of substance to say to anybody. So it's round and round they go. That's what Kamala Harris does. That's what a lot of these liberal politicians do. AOC, she's the same way. Ilhan Omar, they're all hateful.

0: They cannot stand the traditions and ideals that this country was built on. And, yeah, they're a problem for this country.
1: And Anthony, do you notice when Ilhan Omar talks, she always goes, that's because she has to make up things that she doesn't, that she has to make up lies when she talks, because she doesn't know, she's not telling the truth.
0: Yeah, yeah. Keeping track of your lies and having to come up with lies at a moment's notice. It's a tough gig. It's a hard thing to do, but they're pros. They've been doing it long enough. Thanks, Sal. Sal. Hey, Sally. Let me see. I could do that for a couple of minutes. Rosie O'Donnell. I want to talk about Rosie. She's back. She's back in the country. Thank God, right? I was missing her so much. She got herself a brand new face. They took that face of hers, just ravaged by Trump derangement syndrome over the past few years. And I guess they pulled it back a little. They stretched it out a little bit. And she came back to New York. I guess she's going to be doing some Broadway show. But the other thing is she's going to be co-hosting for Jimmy Kimmel. And this is a little odd. Jimmy Kimmel's taking a two or three month sabbatical. What's that about? First of all, no one cares. No one cares. No one watches late night television. Do you know what we see? We see clips online. Go to X, go to Instagram, YouTube. You will see clips of Jimmy Kimmel, Jimmy Fallon, the other idiot that's on later than that. That's all. You'll just see clips because no one cares anymore. But Rosie, she's going to be standing in for Jimmy Kimmel. And Rosie was trashing the UFC crowd that showed up at Trump's UFC event at the White House. So we'll listen to what Rosie had to say about those people and her potential stint as the guest host on the Jimmy Kimmel Show. Back in a moment.
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6: For the day. I'm Sue Guzman, Fox News. U.S. and Iran kicking off talks in Switzerland Sunday after signing a memorandum of understanding to reach a final deal within 60 days. The discussions have been strained, as we hear from Fox's Jackie Ibanez.
7: The negotiations are aimed at securing a long-term peace deal while also addressing Iran's nuclear program. They have about 60 days to reach a deal. Pakistan and Qatar are mediating. The talks have reportedly hit obstacles along the way. This after President Trump threatened Tehran's delegation during negotiations. He says the U.S. could resume bombing and take over the Strait of Hormuz if a deal is not reached. Iran's top negotiator strongly condemned the remarks. A U.S. official says the talks have covered several issues, including keeping the Strait of Hormuz open and enforcing the ceasefire in Lebanon.
6: A former U.S. Olympian is among several people arrested for allegedly vandalizing the newly renovated reflecting pool in the nation's capital. U.S. Attorney for D.C., Jeanine Pirro.
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2: Israel's ambassador to the United Nations says his nation is negotiating with Lebanon and cannot understand Iran's interference with it. We have more from Fox's Gernal Scott.
12: As Iran negotiates with the U.S. to end hostilities in its own nation, Iran is also focused on Lebanon and the ongoing conflict between Israel and Hezbollah. Israel's U.N. ambassador Danny Danon said on Fox News Sunday his nation is talking to Lebanese leaders to bring freedom to their nation.
13: With the control of the Lebanese government, the Lebanese military, and without the presence of the proxies of Iran. But, you know, it's a warning sign because it shows us that Iran, they still have interest in the region.
12: On Truth Social, President Trump urged Iran to control Hezbollah fighters or face being hit very hard militarily once again. Gernal Scott, Fox News.
2: Authorities are on the hunt for a man connected to multiple violent incidents across Kansas and Missouri. Details from Fox's Madison Scarpino.
14: The suspect, Oscar Sanchez Munoz, is considered armed and dangerous. The intense search for Sanchez Munoz comes as police say he's responsible for multiple violent incidents in both Missouri and Kansas. He's the prime suspect in 5 shootings on a highway Tuesday night in Kansas City. After that string of shootings, police found Sanchez Munoz about 10 miles away at a home in Independence, Missouri, where there was then an intense overnight standoff. The standoff ended with the home getting set on fire. Sanchez Munoz was then nowhere to be found. And the reported brother of the suspect is saying their family now has no place to live. All of this is happening as Sanchez Munoz is wanted for a separate shooting in Kansas earlier this month.
2: At least one person was killed in those shootings. Several others sustained serious injuries. This happened just miles away from Arrowhead Stadium. That's where several FIFA World Cup matches were being played. I'm Sue Guzman. This is Fox News.
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0: 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Tonight will be partly cloudy with a low of 63. Tomorrow, expect humid conditions with a chance of a shower in some areas in the morning. It'll become breezy in the afternoon with a couple of showers and a heavy thunderstorm late in the day. Thunderstorms may lead to flash flooding and localized damaging wind gusts. The high will reach 87 degrees. I'm AccuWeather meteorologist Jason Caterina on WPG Talk Radio 95.5.
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4: It's the Anthony Cumia Show. Talking about Jimmy Kimmel will be taking a sabbatical. I guess it's just so hard, you know, doing that show. Maybe he'll do something easier, like, roofing, maybe HVAC work. Oh, I just need some time off from trashing Trump and listening to vapid left-wing Hollywood idiots sitting next to me. Wonderful. So he's going to have guest hosts. That's how he's going to handle this. Some guest hosts. And Rosie O'Donnell has been picked as one of these guest hosts. I guess she's going to stick around the old United States for a little while longer. And she, of course, moved to Ireland because of her horrible Trump derangement syndrome. She got a facelift. Doctors took some of the wrinkles out of her face. That had to be a job, I bet you. So here's what they say. Jimmy Kimmel is taking the summer off, and he picked the one person guaranteed to drive Donald Trump insane to sit in his chair. Really? Do you think that's going to drive Donald Trump insane? Do you think Rosie O'Donnell doing Jimmy Kimmel's crappy late night show is going to be on Trump's radar at all? Maybe a throwaway line on her first night. He might say something about what a slob she is. He did famously call her a slob. he called me a slob once. He called Opie and Anthony. Oh, those two slobs. I don't hold a grudge. It's just going to drive Donald Trump insane. Kimmel wasn't subtle about why he picked her. Uh-oh. Quote, as a special treat for our commander-in-chief, I asked one of his all-time favorites, Rosie O'Donnell, to be here to keep the hits coming. They really think much too much of themselves. They're so full of themselves. They actually believe that they are somehow getting to Donald Trump when they go on and do the same thing all of their other liberal, imbecile co-workers and other talk show hosts and Hollywood stars and comics and musicians. Really, Rosie's going to be the one that sets them off. You're welcome. And all I ask in return, Mr. President, is that you don't do anything stupid while I'm gone. Kimmel announced he's stepping away from the show for 2 months starting in July as replacement of choice. The comedian Donald Trump has spent literally decades attacking. Really? Has Donald Trump spent decades attacking Rosie O'Donnell? This is how overly dramatic these people are. This is how insane they are. He called her a slob during the 2016 debate. When he left Ireland, he made a joke about revoking her citizenship. Can't be done. We know that. And that's trashing her for decades, attacking. That's what they said, attacking. That includes last summer when he posted that he was giving serious consideration to revoking her citizenship and calling her a threat to humanity after she moved to Ireland following.

0: following his election. Yeah. She didn't take it quietly. She's been clapping back ever since. This is also the same show Trump's FCC chair threatened to pull off the air entirely last year. Disney caved for a week. Kimmel came back anyway. Now he's leaving for the summer and putting Trump's least favorite person in the chair. Really? You don't think some of the least favorite people have been people he's blown up? The line of succession for Ayatollahs over there in Iran, maybe? Not some fat cow that he called a slob? That's his least favorite person? Oh, boy. She's clapping back, though. Here she is talking about, the people that showed up at Donald Trump's UFC event on the White House lawn last week. And I guess she was walking out of a venue and somebody asked her a question, how she feels about that. And AC2, here's her response.
1: Well, see, we have to get your opinion on the UFC event that happened at the White House over the weekend.
2: Well, it's disgraceful and embarrassing, and he should be ashamed of himself for doing it.
1: Did you hear about the fighter who called Michelle Obama a man?
2: Yes, and that's exactly what Trump is, and that's exactly what his fans are. Racist, homophobic, un-American.
1: Can you give advice to parents who are dealing with children who might be in a similar situation to your daughter?
2: Just do your best and love them.
0: Oops.
1: Thank you so much. Ciao.
0: Threw her that softball about Donald Trump and the UFC event and the fighter that called Michelle Obama a man, and then nails her right between the eyes with, what advice would you give parents dealing with children like your daughter, who, drug addict, ended up in jail? Just support them. Support them. By getting a fat ass on a plane, an Aer Lingus flight over to Bonnie, Ireland. Just always stay by them. And by them, saying by them, I mean thousands of miles away from them. Holy moly. She's a disaster. But there you go. He's racist, homophobic. Of course. Of course. It was disgusting. And degrading and demeaning and whatever else you could come up with. But, you know, when Biden had a Pride Month celebration and there were transgender women flashing cameras with the White House right there, right on the White House lawn, that's worse than some meathead UFC guy making a joke about Michelle Obama. That's worse than a motorcycle stunt show or watching some UFC. And really? Having a bunch of degenerates flashing at the White House. Yeah. There was no problem with that. I'm sure Rosie had no problem with any of that. It's very inclusive. People loved the transgender people showing their artificial cans and their bulges in their skirts. I'll take UFC any day of the week on the White House lawn compared to what the degenerates that the Biden administration was putting on the White House lawn. That's for sure, my friends. Let's see. Oh, Michelle, speaking of Michelle Obama, we got her talking about the Dreamers. Oh, the Dreamers. AC9 is this clip, and Michelle will let you know that the Dreamers, you know, illegals that have come here, they were anchor babies. They've grown up, and they are now Dreamers for some reason. Again, they give them these names. They use terminology for laws, the SAFE Act, when it's nothing but keeping people unsafe, things like that. So Dreamers, they're dreaming of a better life, and you're trying to take that dream away. So here's Michelle Obama talking about the Dreamers.
3: Immigrants proving what it truly means to be a dreamer.

0: Americans too. They are America. Oh. They are the beating heart of this country. They are us and we are them. And to ignore the simple truth, to refuse to respect the contributions and experiences of people who aren't exactly like us, puts us all at risk. Failing to see the humanity in all people puts us all on a slippery slope.
1: Oh, God. Failing to see the humanity in all people. Am I supposed to see the humanity in an illegal that slices the throat of a young American woman? Do I still have to see his humanity? Or can I call him what he is and say he shouldn't have been here in the first place and that the people that allowed him to come here have blood on their hands? How about that? They're the beating heart of the country. What? They always want to elevate these illegals, because so they always just say immigrants. They leave out the part of illegal, that they're not here legally. Oh, but they're humanity. Oh, okay. Just break the law then. Let's just do away with our borders because, you know, humanity. Beating hard. They are us and we are them. What? More nonsense, more drivel. They just love that the law doesn't have to be adhered to in their mind. Anyone that they feel is downtrodden or part of a minority group or an oppressed people, they just go, yeah, the law doesn't apply to you. Do what you want. Rape, rob, steal, murder. Just have a ball. And we will do nothing but go up to podiums and make speeches about how you are the most wonderful people. Doesn't matter what you've done. You're the beating heart, the backbone. The country was built on the backs of murderers, rapists, criminals. Huh? What? They just rear their ugly heads. Her husband, Hillary Clinton. We got a clip of her coming up after the break. And go away. Can they just go away once they're out of office? God, that would be refreshing. Back in a minute.
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4: The Anthony Cumia Show. Go out to Bethpage, Long Island, New York, and talk to Chris. Chris, what's up?
5: Hey, Anthony. I was going to talk about Kamala, but I got to backtrack on Rosie O'Donnell. Yeah. I don't know if I told you this, but I am your Rosie O'Donnell expert because I'm really good friends with her cousin. We went to high school together, so I know all about her.
4: Out there in Comac? And
5: yes, that's where she grew up, in Comac. Unfortunately, her mom died when she was young, when she was only 10. So she spent a lot of time with my buddy who grew up in Rockville Center, and they were like brother and sister. So he knows everything about her. I used to go see her stand up at Chuckles when she was young. By the way, took a long, long time. She played herself as a heterosexual girl, like low.
4: Oh yeah, no, a lot of women have done that over the course, especially if you're in show business. I guess it was detrimental back then, but you know, it's Rosie O'Donnell.
5: But I will say this. Really, I will say this for the record. Anthony, for the record, though, does go back decades, her and Trump. It does go back decades. I'll tell you why. She used to be on The View, Rosie, in the early 2000s, okay, if you remember. And Trump was on The Apprentice. He hosted The Apprentice.
4: Right.
5: And she came out one day, early 2000s, and made fun of him because he filed for a couple of bankruptcies. She did the hair. You can look it up. She looked it up. She took the hair to the side, and she's like, duh, duh, I filed for 6 bankruptcies. So she just came out of nowhere and attacked Trump, right?
4: Uh-huh.
5: So being Donald Trump back in the early 2000s and forever, you hit him once, he's going to come after you. So he put out this, he used to do then shows. I don't know if he went on Howard Stern's show or what it was, and all he did was rip into Rosie O'Donnell. Like, he made fun of her. So it does go back.
4: I remember that, you know, but Howard used to goof on Rosie, too. He'd call her Big Fat Pumpkin Head, and he would just rag her relentlessly. A lot of people did, especially when it turned out she was such a hypocrite. You know, she had that TV show, Rosie show, the talk show she had, and she was, you know, the queen of nice, and she wasn't going to have a mean show like Jerry Springer or any of that. And it turns out she was a horrible person to deal with.
5: Do you remember the thing that turned it? Anthony, do you remember the exact guest that turned everybody's, opened everyone's eyes?
4: I believe it was Magnum P.I.
5: There you go. Tom Selleck.
4: Tom Selleck.
5: Talking about guns. Exactly.
4: Yeah, he talked about guns, and he's a right-wing guy. She just could not deal with it. and lost her mind. Yeah, it was the beginning of the end for Rosie's big show. Yeah.
5: Yeah.
4: Thanks a lot, Chris. Appreciate it, man. Yeah, that's just, they're all hypocrites. What was the other one? The other lesbian with the talk show that was just a pain in the ass for everyone who that worked with her. What the hell's her name? Such a mental block with these pieces of garbage. Anyway, not the queen of nice, that's for sure. Hillary Rodham Clinton. She's finally so brave of Hillary to finally speak up about Joe Biden making a mistake by running for president for a second term as president. Really, Hillary? There are, you could look up X posts, social media posts, where Hillary is backing Joe Biden to no end. He's the greatest. He's sharp as a tack. Everyone loves him. The interns can't keep up with him at the White House. He's so, oh my goodness, an amazing, works hard. And now she's finally breaking her silence on this and saying that it was a mistake, that she believes that's what cost the Democrats the presidency. I guess there's no love lost between her and Kamala Harris. But AC5, let's listen to Hillary talking about Biden. And all of a sudden, she's all brave. If she would have said this even halfway through his term, people would have been like, wow, look at that. But all of them were behind the scenes trying to

0: undermine their dementia-riddled president. But, yeah, let's listen to Hillary.
1: He made a terrible mistake. He made a terrible mistake for himself, his legacy, and for the country. He had said that he would not run again. And, you know, counterfactual narratives are always a bit tricky. But I believe if he had kept to that plan and said in, say, the late summer of 23 that he wasn't going to run, that he was going to pass, you know, the torch to the next generation, we would have had a real contest. And very sadly, I believe whoever emerged from that contest, whether it was the vice president or a governor or a senator or anybody else, would have beaten Donald Trump. So I think it was a terrible miscalculation on the part of President Biden. But once he didn't move and did not, you know, admit that he had said he was going to step aside and then decided not to, and held on for as long as he did, we were in a terrible dilemma.
0: Oh, well, why didn't any of you open your yap back then? Why didn't you say, hey, we got to get rid of this guy? He's senile. He cannot possibly win. And if he does, he certainly can't be the president. He's a mess. None of you has said that. You all lied. All of them. And the mainstream media was right there as the propaganda machine pumping out all the garbage and BS about Joe Biden, sharp as a tack. Oh, my God. He's the greatest, most alert, aware president. Where was Hillary Clinton then? Where was Chuck Schumer? Where were all of these Democrats? They were all over the mainstream media saying how wonderful Joe Biden is. Maybe if enough of you idiots said something to him, he would have said, yeah, okay, I obviously don't have the support of my party. Maybe I should pack it in. You emboldened him by kissing his ass on television. You guys, he believed the BS. Just like all of you dumb liberals out there. Joe Biden believed the crap he was hearing about himself from the liberals and the Democrats. I must be great. I'm doing great. They're all saying I'm wonderful. I must be great. No. They couldn't drag him across the finish line. And was Hillary trying to say that all Kamala Harris might have needed was a little more time as the candidate? That if Biden backed out, because she said maybe it was the vice president, maybe a governor. I think she was just being nice, because the last thing they needed was for Kamala Harris to have even more time to look like the idiot she wound up looking for as the presidential candidate for just a few months. Never mind 2 years of campaigning as the Democrat presidential candidate. So you could tell Hillary cannot stand her, knew she was going to lose. And, you know, she wanted a viable candidate. I think any Democrat would have liked something. What are they going to do? Draft someone? You say, all right, let's all get together. We'll put Gavin Newsom. He's our guy. That's going to be our Democrat candidate for president. But Joe Biden, I think they were at war with each other so badly that Biden immediately endorsed Kamala Harris. And they're like, well, we're sunk. That's it. We got to go with Kamala. And thank God she lost. All right, don't go anywhere. Plenty more show to go.
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0: 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Tonight will be partly cloudy with a low of 63. Tomorrow, expect humid conditions with a chance of a shower in some areas in the morning. It'll become breezy in the afternoon with a couple of showers and a heavy thunderstorm late in the day. Thunderstorms may lead to flash flooding and localized damaging wind gusts. The high will reach 87 degrees. I'm AccuWeather meteorologist Jason Katarina on WPG Talk Radio 95.5.
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3: It's the Anthony Cumia Show on this Sunday, Father's Day. Thanks for joining us. And boy, this Elon Musk becoming a trillionaire, the first trillionaire in history. Well, first trillionaire private citizen. Governments have been trillionaires, but pretty amazing. Pretty amazing. This guy, Elon Musk, I think has been more influential in the 21st century than anyone else. A couple of, all right, maybe like Steve Jobs. Steve Jobs, I mean, he's gone, but his legacy lives on. The invention of the iPhone changed the world, just changed the entire world and the way it operates. You could look at that product and that vision of Steve Jobs as a moment in history where everything shifted and went in another direction. And it's been so just a huge influence on people. And I think Elon is doing the same thing. And to see people, you know, politicians, Hollywood, the usual suspects, to see them just bashing him, this guy, through his innovations and his dreams and visions that have come to fruition and things he's working on now, the Neuralink. Look, I don't want a chip put in my head. But if you're blind or deaf and there's a way to bypass whatever problem in that chain from sound to hearing it in your brain and seeing something, that would be miraculous. That is a miracle. And the fact that he's working on that, his companies that are worth $1 trillion, it's another thing that the people, dummies, don't seem to understand. They honestly think he's asleep on a giant mattress full of cash, $1 trillion in cash, and it's all his. And if he wanted to, he could use it to buy everyone on Earth an ice cream cone or whatever. And it shows how stupid these people are, how ignorant, with no knowledge of how business works, how wealth works, how extreme wealth works, corporations, shares in a company. SpaceX just went public with an IPO, and that's what put his value into the $1 trillion range. And I think it's great. I think it's great. There aren't many ways you can show that somebody like Elon Musk is doing amazing things, especially to people that don't want to look at some of the amazing things he's doing. They discount it. I've heard people say Elon's an idiot. AOC says that. He's not smart. He's an idiot. Really? Elon Musk is an idiot. If you are in the middle of the Pacific Ocean, you're rowing from L.A. to Hawaii. I've seen these. And every day there's video. You could watch the person rowing their boat from L.A. to Hawaii. You know why? Because of Starlink. Because of the high-speed internet access of Starlink. And

0: how does a private citizen put satellites into outer space with his own rocket company with reusable booster engines at a cost that is a fraction of what any government spends on a space program, especially the United States government? Remember that? The $1 million toilet seats on the space shuttle and a $500,000 hammer. And that's the effect that Elon Musk has on the world. Electric vehicles, the darling of the liberal left, the Green New Deal, this, that, the other thing, or the New Green Deal, whatever. All that stuff the liberals were clamoring of. We got to get rid of the cars that use fossil fuels. We need electric vehicles. Elon Musk builds a company. It's the most successful car company in the world. Not just electric car company. This is insane what he's done. And the second he says, I like some of the conservative ideas coming out of the Trump administration. I don't like that government spending is crazy. You know, these illegals, I came in legally, South African immigrant, and I did what needed to be done, and I'm proof that it can work. Maybe the illegals aren't. The second he started saying that, he's garbage, he's crap, he's a liar, he's a grifter, he's robbing taxpayers of their money. Through Elon Musk's companies, his employees pay hundreds of millions of dollars in taxes. Hundreds of billions of dollars in taxes. And then they gripe that, Elon Musk pays less in taxes than a teacher. Because, again, they don't understand that Elon, by himself, as a private citizen, filling out his taxes, probably doesn't make that much money. He doesn't draw a lot of money out of the company to pay himself. What, a couple of hundred thousand dollars, probably? He's certainly not living a lavish lifestyle, going out to the most expensive restaurants, driving a parade of luxury vehicles, and living in a palatial mansion. That's not him. Now, his companies pay a lot in taxes, but try to tell that to the likes of Liz Warren and Bernie Sanders and Chuck Schumer again, and they don't want to hear it. And Adam Schiff. Adam Schiff's another one. Because the second Elon Musk's value, companies, equity, became $1 trillion, well, these Democrats, they can't get on camera fast enough to tell everyone how they should spend his money. They love spending other people's money. While Elon employs millions of people, at least hundreds of thousands of people, with the various companies that he's responsible for creating, what has Adam Schiff done? What has Liz Warren done to employ anyone? Their own jobs are being paid with money out of your pocket. And then their job seems to be to get their hand into your wallet to take more money. And the more successful you are, the more they want you to pay. And I don't know. I kind of like the fact that Elon Musk is in control of his company's money and what is done with it. I trust Elon. He's got a good track record of utilizing his money to make, you know, the earth a better place. And these, they want to take his money and spend it on more of the nonsense they have spent your money on forever. And why would Adam Schiff be any different? Here he is. What could $1 trillion buy if Adam Schiff was in charge of it instead of that horrible Elon Musk? AC7, let's listen.
1: What would $1 trillion pay for? Well, $1 trillion, if we decide to distribute that equally among

0: American households, your household would get $7,500.
1: Wow!
0: Every household in America could get $7,500 from that $1 trillion. It would also pay for the complete four-year college education of 7.7 million American students.
2: Wow, they go to college,
0: you can take
2: come
0: all
2: out the other
0: tuition,
2: end with
0: the
2: no
0: reward,
2: job
0: all the
2: skills.
0: Cost of all of that for 7.5 million students and pay for it by the wealth of our first trillionaire. It costs a lot to raise kids in America. Well, you can take 4.3 million kids and raise them from birth until 18, pay for everything they need during those 18 years.
1: Welfare. Welfare, right, Adam? More welfare, more paying for other people's kids' college. He can't spend Elon Musk's $1 trillion fast enough. And please, does he understand? Is he just lying? Is he doing what they all do, trying to tell their constituents that they would divvy up Elon's money? Or do they understand it's not Elon's money? It's successful companies that are quite literally changing the course of history, and they just want to dole it out. $7,500 for every family. Really? Where would that money end up in a month? Where would that go in a month's time? Would it go to putting satellites so you could have high-speed internet in the middle of the Sahara Desert? Would that be what it would go for? Or some kid taking African studies in school so they could come out of college with absolutely no skills to get a real job? Oh, God. Adam Schiff. Just, they cannot spend your money fast enough. They can't grab more of a handful of your cash. And Bernie's the same way. Bernie Sanders. Where is this clip? Let me see. Oh, clip 10. There it is. Bernie, he's railing against Elon, and he wants Elon's money. Only 5%. Oh, that's it? Why the hell does he feel entitled to have any say in where Elon's money goes when Elon is paying billions in taxes? He has paid more tax than anyone in history, and it just isn't enough. Billions in taxes isn't quite enough for Bernie Sanders and Adam Schiff and Liz Warren. So here's Bernie and his take on how to spend Elon's money.
3: All of that and more.
1: More.
3: Would be paid for by a 5% annual tax on the wealth of billionaires. Nobody with less than $1 billion in wealth would pay a nickel more in taxes. My critics claim that this legislation is punitive.
1: Yep.
3: It's confiscatory. We're picking on these terrible billionaires.
1: Oh. Oh, listen.
3: And here is the irony, for better or for worse.
1: I have three houses. That's the irony. Passed
3: tomorrow, Elon Musk would pay $39 billion more in taxes, leaving him, I know this is tough for Elon, with just $737 billion in which to survive. I know, hey.
1: Survive.
3: You know what the price of gas is right now? You know what food is? Guy has $737 billion. What do you want?
1: My three houses, my cars. It's like, screw you. Who are they? Who are they to say they could do better with $40 billion than Elon Musk can do? Do you know what that is? Oh, he only has $700 billion to live off of now. Yeah, if you got a trillion, I would be pretty pissed if now I have $700 billion. Sorry. Yeah, it's a lot of money. But it's mine.

0: That's how I'd feel about it. And the way the tax laws are right now, the tax laws that you write, that you Washington lifer politicians have written and done your own taxes with, saved yourself some money, your cronies, your businesses that give you donations have used the same taxes to pay less. It's not illegal. Believe me, if there was one number that was off on Elon Musk's taxes, you bastards would be right up his, yeah. But he's using every legal step he can use with the tax laws that you guys wrote. And he's still paying billions of dollars in taxes. But it ain't enough. We need more. We need more. It's beyond, like, how do they feel entitled to everyone's money? And I understand it's very hard for anyone to comprehend $1 trillion. And if you have $700 billion or $1 trillion, I'm sure anyone living in this country, working for a living, wouldn't care. Wouldn't care. But when you're a company, an entity, a corporation, you're a tech company, you're a space company, he's putting rockets in space, satellites in orbit that benefit every person on this planet. I'd rather have Elon Musk utilize that money than Bernie Sanders and his ilk. And it's everyone. It's a grand scale when you look at Elon and the money he makes, of course. Billions of dollars. But it's your paycheck, too. It's your yearly salary. Oh, I make this much a year. What am I make? $70,000, $80,000 a year? And I'm taking home $50,000, $45,000? That's because they wrote the taxes. And they don't change it. They talk about how we need to change it. We need to tax this guy more. Your fair share. They aren't paying their fair share. Well, change it. Oh, that's right. Your donors, your cronies, the people that support you and finance your reelection campaigns, they don't want you changing the laws either. So they bitch about it. They make Elon Musk seem like the bad guy, and business as usual carries on. And they fantasize in front of a microphone to their brain dead supporters what an awful guy Elon is for building, innovating, and creating companies that are worth $1 trillion. But, you know, he carries around this giant wallet with $1 trillion in it just to buy things, laughs at kids that can't afford college, laughs at kids that are starving. All the things the government is supposed to use the tax dollars that they already have to take care of. But between the fraud and the incompetence and waste, they don't have enough to make sure all that's taken care of. So anyone that's been successful in life, they got to reach their grimy little hands into their pockets. And you're not safe. Remember that. You are not safe from their greedy hands in your pockets. We're all paying way too much in taxes. It's the waste and the fraud. And that's the reason. Not that we need more money to take care of their lame-ass programs. Be right back.
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6: The Anthony Cumia Show, and, well, you know, I watch clips from The View so you don't have to. That's my sacrifice. That's what I do for you, the people. I don't want you having to watch that garbage. So, J.D. Vance, Vice President Vance, was joined the gals from The View. And I don't know how he does it. He's really good at speaking. He's very intelligent, articulate. And people like him. Like, when he speaks, he's very approachable. And he comes off like he knows what he's talking about. He does a great job with public speaking. So when he sat down with the gals from The View, being a Republican, being Trump's vice president, I mean, he's second in command to the dreaded Trump administration that these View gals hate. So I guess Anna Navarro had a bit of a problem with J.D., because Joy Behar seemed to take a liking to him. She found him nice, pleasant to be around, intelligent. And, of course, Anna Navarro cannot see past the fact that this guy is Donald Trump's vice president. He's just as bad as Trump. He's evil. He's a racist. He's a sexist. He's homophobic. He's all this stuff. And she didn't want to hear any different. And she actually was trying to give Joy a little guff for being a little smitten with JD. So AC11, let's listen to Anna Navarro.
7: I actually heard what you said to him, right? Because he was sitting in the middle. Yeah. You were here. Yeah. I was here.
8: Right.
7: And you said to him, I mean, it was a backhanded compliment. You said to him, you know, you're pretty good for a Republican.
8: Yes. And then I sat over here and was like, what about me?
9: You don't even seem, because that's like a MAGA Republican.
7: No, but
9: it's a different.
7: He also came in, listen, he came in strategically prepared to disarm us with niceness. He came in being affable and laughing easily and being very nice. I mean, it worked on you, didn't work on me.
10: It didn't work on me either.
8: So I have to say, It did not work on me.
10: Anna.
11: I think it did.
10: It did not. I respect the office. I'm a civilized human being. When someone comes on my show,
11: that's true,
10: then you treat them like a human being.
11: Well, Barbara, yes. Walters. Correct. Did say that when,
10: but
11: someone
10: I learned under Barbara Walters.
11: Yeah, Barbara Walters. Whoa. Told me that
10: physically,
11: when I was,
10: she was on top of it.
11: When I first started coming on the show as a guest co-host, she told me, when someone comes to your house, you treat

0: them well.
1: Yeah.
0: She did tell me that.
2: Yes. I have to say, though, I've been a little bit dismissive of J.D. Vance as, like, his political ambitions, because I personally think Marco Rubio is a more formidable candidate.
3: You could cut it there. There's Anna Navarro saying he came in strategically prepared to disarm us with niceness. He came in being affable, laughing easily, and being very nice. I mean it. It worked on you. It didn't work on me. Worked on him. See, this is how these monsters think. Because it's pure projection. They are monsters. Everything they do has an ulterior motive. If they're being nice to someone, it's because they want something from them. They are horrible, horrible people. And the fact that J.D. Vance even went on their show and sat there and was a nice guy, pleasant, laughing, affable, she looks at that like, oh, what a piece of garbage he is. How dare he be nice? How dare he answer our questions nicely and not get into any type of argument with us? That's how they think. If they see someone being nice, they must be trying to pull one over on you. Imagine going through life like that. How miserable do you have to be that if somebody, especially someone you might not agree with, if they're nice to you, it means they're trying to get you. It didn't work on me. What were you supposed to do? Go on a date with the guy? Is that what it had been? And then Joy has to come out and say, no, it didn't work on me either. It didn't work. Oh, perish the thought. You say, wow, you're pretty good for a Republican. Pretty nice. A little, yeah, backhand, a little jab for the opposing team. But he was being nice. I saw plenty of clips from that show. He was pleasant to be around. That's how J.D. Vance is. He's pleasant when he's speaking. He's quite an opponent when you have to debate him. I would love to see Kamala Harris try to debate him. But to say, you know, he came in strategically prepared to be nice? You piece of garbage. Oh, my God. All right, folks, another Sunday night spent with you, the fine people. I'm Anthony Cumia. This is my program, and it will return next Sunday, 8 p.m. Eastern Time. Thanks, everyone, for tuning in. I hope you had a great Father's Day, and enjoy your week, which starts Monday.
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1: Israel's ambassador to the United Nations says his nation is negotiating with Lebanon and cannot understand Iran's interference with it. We have more from Fox's Grinnell Scott.
2: As Iran negotiates with the U.S. to end hostilities in its own nation, Iran is also focused on Lebanon and the ongoing conflict between Israel and Hezbollah. Israel's UN ambassador, Danny Danon, said on Fox News Sunday his nation is talking to Lebanese leaders to bring freedom to their nation.
3: With the control of the Lebanese government, the Lebanese military, and without the presence of the proxies of Iran. But, you know, it's a warning sign because it shows us that Iran, they still have interest in the region.
2: On Truth Social, President Trump urged Iran to control Hezbollah fighters or face being hit very hard militarily once again. Grinnell Scott, Fox News.
1: Authorities are on the hunt for a man connected to multiple violent incidents across Kansas and Missouri. Details from Fox's Madison Scarpino.
4: The suspect, Oscar Sanchez Munoz, is considered armed and dangerous. The intense search for Sanchez Munoz comes as police say he's responsible for multiple violent incidents in both Missouri and Kansas. He's the prime suspect in 5 shootings on a highway Tuesday night in Kansas City. After that string of shootings, police found Sanchez Munoz about 10 miles away at a home in Independence, Missouri, where there was then an intense overnight standoff. The standoff ended with the home getting set on fire. Sanchez Munoz was then nowhere to be found. And the reported brother of the suspect is saying their family now has no place to live. All of this is happening as Sanchez Munoz is wanted for a separate shooting in Kansas earlier this month.
1: At least one person was killed in those shootings. Several others sustained serious injuries. This happened just miles away from Arrowhead Stadium. That's where several FIFA World Cup matches were being played. I'm Sue Guzman. This is Fox News.
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6: Your WPG Talk Radio 95.5 AccuWeather forecast for South Jersey. Tonight will be partly cloudy with a low of 63. Tomorrow, expect humid conditions with a chance of a shower in some areas in the morning. It'll become breezy in the afternoon with a couple of showers and a heavy thunderstorm late in the day. Thunderstorms may lead to flash flooding and localized damaging wind gusts. The high will reach 87 degrees. I'm AccuWeather meteorologist Jason Caterina on WPG Talk Radio 95.5.
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7: 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Sitting here, coffee in hand, looking out again. It is rainy here in Philadelphia. Rain, rain, rain. But you remember how much I was whining during the wintertime. No more whining. I'm not going to whine. It's not snowing. Therefore, my world is good. Going with Mocha in my coffee mug, raising it all to you in salute. In my new, I'm doing this every week. I'm getting a new dollar store mug every week. I've got quite the collection going. It's just my thing lately. I'm loving it. How's your week been? Okay. So last week, we took our family vacay, 4 days out of town. I love this week every year. Kids get to pick our travel destinations for our summer breaks. Okay. So they get to pick our summer breaks where we're going to go for our travel. And it is really fun to see what they come up with. It has to be in the continental U.S. One day we'll get to Alaska and Hawaii. It's just not in the budget right now. Not crazy about that long of a flight, to be perfectly honest with you guys. Last year, Robbie picked Texas. Remember all that stuff on Facebook? We

had the best time. Went to the Alamo. We went to San Antonio. The Riverwalk, hands down, in my decades of traveling with Victor, before we had kids, after we had kids, the San Antonio Riverwalk, absolutely gorgeous. That town really grabbed me. If you ever get a chance to go to San Antonio, have fun with it, because we had a ball. Love all of the cities we go to. San Antonio was special. So this year, Katie gets to pick, and she picked New York. Now, last year for school, they had a school trip to New York. I got to chaperone it as well. We had the best time. So I was thrilled that she wanted to return. That was such a kick. So we just got back a couple of days ago. We had a ball. Now, then I did some number crunching. Okay, according to AAA, the cost of an average four-person vacation in the U.S. to a place like New York City should have cost upwards of $4,800, nearly $5,000. Oh, my God. We did it for less than $2,000, and we lived like kings. How did we do it? Far, far easier than you'd think. Touching on that first, then going over our listeners' favorite travel spots that they adore. I love all of your Facebook feedback, and I love that these towns that they're all listing are known for their beauty and their history and their food and their inexpensive fabulousness, whether it's for their free museums or the architecture or their entertainment or their food or all of the above. That's the best, always the best one. Then we'll do some dad and daughter talk real estate. And then our top five tips for you, no matter where you are, no matter the age or the size of your family, no matter where you're headed, to slash the cost of your family's vacation this year. Let's do this. Okay, so this year we decided to go to New York. Now, New York is a town unlike any other, and I love visiting it. Love coming home afterwards. I just always appreciate, you appreciate where you are, you appreciate getting back home. New York has an energy and a fire and just an incredible way about it. It's tremendous fun. I recommend everybody do it. And the kids were old enough now where we knew that we could go to places, we could touch on places like the 9/11 Museum, which I very much wanted to go and pay homage to. It's something that I've been wanting to do for a while. I felt like the kids weren't quite old enough for it before, but if they were able to see parts of it and start appreciating the all of the history of New York, we went everywhere. First things first, we had to find a way to get there without breaking the bank. Now, we're in Philadelphia, so it's a quick road trip. And one of the things I appreciate most about slashing the cost of a trip, slashing the cost of your vacation, try making it somewhere within a two-hour drive of your home. Take out the airfare completely. Now, if you simply must fly somewhere, I get it. It's tremendous fun. Go and call the airfare experts. We talked about them in the opening, and get yourself some cheap airfare. If you're up for it, however, you're going to find that you slash the cost of your trip if you simply do anywhere within a two-hour drive of your home. Okay, you might take a look at the map and realize, hey, we've never been to XYZ. We've never been to ABC. Let's go check that out instead. That is one of the number one ways to 100% slash the cost of your travel, especially if you've got the bigger family. And speaking as a mom, speaking as a parent, you guys know that you've got the best kids in the whole world. There's a special hell to getting on a plane with your kids. They can be the best kids in the world. I happen to be the proud owner of two magnificent kids, and they traveled pretty darn well on planes. They didn't cry. They didn't scream. They love looking out the windows. They have a great time. I have connected with so many parents whose kids, whose beautiful kids were miserable with ear pain and were just very discombobulated. They didn't like the feeling of the cabin pressure. It was a miserable trip for them. So just a little wiggle either way, just thinking about it, stay outside the box when it comes to travel. Try to do it within a two-hour drive of your home. You will be saving huge on that. There you go. So there's a number one. Next, the hotel. I am a hotel snob. I love saving money. Coupled with that is my evil twin, the girl who likes to go to very schwank hotels, okay? I've had so many people say to me, this is such a compliment. I so appreciate this. I've had so many people say to me, you have to try camping. You'll save so much money. Camping is amazing. I sit up straighter in my chair with respect for those who can successfully, happily, satisfactorily camp. I don't own that DNA. I don't have that DNA.

0: in a where I can go camping and make it a happy experience for other people. I need electricity. You don't want to see me in the morning without it. Me without electricity, sleeping where I'm hearing all kinds of crickets and I can't hear my fan at night. It's just not a pretty picture. For the sake of those that I love, I don't see myself going really hardcore camping anytime soon. I have such respect for people out there who will, you know, open up food and maybe heat up soup over a fire. It sounds so nice and so romantic. And let's face it, we all look really good in campfire light. I look hot. I mean, I'm sure I look pretty darn attractive in campfire light compared to the harsh, you know, glow of whatever sort of incandescent lights that I take as an option. However, camping is not a level I'm going to take my vacationing to. I'm the opposite. I'm the one that likes to, you know, tell people save money, save money, save money. And then the instant we're traveling, I have to have a fancy hotel. What do I mean by fancy? Here's what I mean. I need at least 2 bedrooms. Love the 2 bedrooms because the kids will sleep in one and then Victor and I will sleep in the other. And this can be a pull out on the couch and the separate bedroom. So we could do a 1 bedroom with a nice little seating area. And then Victor and I can hang out, you know, can hang out on the pull out. So there's 2 separate bedrooms. That works. Now, this last trip, Victor not only delivered with this incredible hotel room, he got us a 2 bedroom. 2 bedrooms with closing doors and a beautiful seating area with a big screen and a kitchen, which quite honestly, I adore. I've heard from some people, men, women alike, how dare you put a kitchen in my hotel room? What do you think I'm going to do, cook on my vacation? Hells yeah, you're going to cook on your vacation and you're going to save some serious cash while you're doing it. Now, here's the thing. I barely picked up a pan while I was in there. I did a grilled cheese for Robbie. I did some Texas toast for Katie. The vast majority of the time, other people were serving me food and I was loving it. Make sure you pick a hotel room that has a small kitchen there, especially a refrigerator, a microwave. Huge extra points if you have a range and a nice little sink, okay? We saved tons bringing loads of snacks down there, and then we coupled that. I cannot believe this hotel Victor found us. I'm not going to name it out loud because there are a lot of them out there. Don't want to give one short shrift and, you know, give the other one attention when, you know, they're all fantastic. Go out there and start researching this. But see what you can do. Get onto AAA. AAA knows what it's talking about when it comes to this. We went onto AAA, where we have been proud members for so long, found this hotel. So now we've got a 2-bedroom, in addition to a large seating area, 2 bathrooms, a full kitchen, a small kitchen, but a full kitchen nonetheless, that we stuffed full of food. And Victor got us this is so beautiful. A lot of hotels these days have the free breakfast, which of course is rolled into the price of the hotel. We go down for free breakfast every day, and a family of 4 is saving huge cash during the course of a 4-day vacation. This one also had a free dinner bar. Now, we're not talking steaks. Don't go over the top. Don't lose your mind. But when we're talking about these hotels putting on, say, a free soup and salad bar every night, guess what? That's dinner. My kids love soup, first of all. They love a good loaf of bread, and that came with it. You know, huge loaves of bread there in this place, too. Crackers, sodas, drinks, chips. Everyone's needs were filled, and the cost of breakfast and the cost of dinner were all rolled up into one inside our hotel room that we got for a huge discount. You know why? When you stay in, I know, we got to wrap this up. Give me 30 seconds. When you stay deep in the heart of New York, you're going to pay a small slice of your soul to do that. Here's what you do. You go about 15 minutes out, whether it's a 15-minute drive, a 15-minute train ride, you head on out of there. We went to a hotel 15 minutes away from the city. Our windows had a beautiful view of the city skyscape. And we paid, I think, easily 50% less than what we would have paid otherwise. So our 4-day vacay, which should have cost $5,000 for a family of 4, cost only 2. And we're going to go over more details on that right after this.
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2: Fox.

0: on Tech.
1: At HumanX in San Francisco, there is a big focus on agentic AI and also physical AI, like Dot, the DoorDash delivery robot. The purposely cute autonomous vehicle can travel up to 20 miles per hour, has 8 cameras, and an AI brain built on the data of over 10 million deliveries. Now, you might think this will replace DoorDash drivers, but co-founder Stanley Tang says that's not the case because revenue has been growing 25% year over year. They are in the business of adding more delivery workers, robots or humans.
2: For us, it's really just about how do you even keep up with our demand? That means we need to get our hands on all the modalities. I think we're going to need Dashers, we're going to need Dot, we're going to need drones, we're going to need sidewalk robots, we're going to need Waymos.
1: That is in line with the research out of MIT that shows AI will change the way people work, not replace them. For Fox on Tech, I'm Madison Allworth, Fox Business.
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2: And we are back with the Kristen Agopian Show. And I've been looking so forward to our next guest because you guys may or may not be aware, but about 10 years ago, this month in fact, Congress passed bipartisan reforms to the Toxic Substances Control Act. Okay, what is that? I'll tell you what that is. It's the nation's primary chemical safety law designed to help protect Americans from all the toxic chemicals that we should know more about, but we don't. And they're found everywhere in everyday products, in workplaces, in the environment. And as a classic helicopter mom, this is of special importance to any of the other fellow helicopter parents out there, grandparents out there, because now as members of Congress are considering possible changes, updates, whatever to the law, some advocates are warning that some of those proposals might weaken the protections and hinder the EPA's ability to regulate chemicals linked to possibly serious health risks, okay? So what should Americans know about this law? Joining us is Sarah Vogel, Senior VP for Healthy Communities at the Environmental Defense Fund. Welcome, Sarah.
3: Hi, Kristen. Nice to meet you.
2: It is great to have you here. Now, tell us a little bit what the Toxic Substances Control Act is and why does it matter so much?
3: Well, you did a great job introducing it. This is our bedrock chemical safety law. We sometimes call it TSCA. It's intended to protect the public from toxic chemicals that are found in products all around your home, in your workplace, and that can contaminate our air and water when they're produced and used. And the law, when it was updated in 2016, as you mentioned, that law mandated that the EPA evaluate chemicals for safety to ensure that they don't pose an unreasonable risk to people and the environment. They also mandated that when EPA does that, they take into account protections for those of us who may be most at risk. So think children, pregnant women, workers who are exposed to a lot of chemicals, communities and neighborhoods that live very close to production or where chemicals may be used in say, manufacturing. And as you noted, despite really broad public support and despite mounting evidence of concern, you know, health concerns around exposures to toxic chemicals, there is an effort in Congress, largely led by the chemical industry, to weaken that law, which would leave the public, particularly those most vulnerable, largely unprotected.
2: That is fascinating. And I'm writing notes frantically as you're talking here because you're bringing up so many good points. You know, I'm a total taxpaying nerd because then I pay my tax money. I'm thinking, okay, these departments, all of these taxpayer funded entities will then do right by my kids and my husband and I, and my neighborhood and take care of things. And of course, that's a bit naive of me. There needs to be oversight. There needs to be people pushing back when necessary. And it sounds like this could be one of those times. Now, what kind of chemicals are we talking about? Everyday products. You know, who's the greatest risk here, in your opinion?
3: Many of your listeners might have heard of a big class of chemicals called the PFAS chemicals. They are nicknamed the forever chemicals. And they get that nickname because they do not break down in the environment. And that means they're not breaking down when they get inside of us. And most all Americans are exposed to these chemicals. They will bioaccumulate in our blood and our livers and our kidneys. And they've been linked to cancers, immune suppression, things like diabetes and other what are called metabolic disorders. They're used for their water and grease and heat resistance. So they're added to things like nonstick cookware, water-resistant clothing and carpets, food packaging, firefighting foams. They're very ubiquitous in there. So they're added into different products that then make it into those things that you may find in your home. You know, again, we're talking children and pregnant women and workers and individuals who have lived near these production facilities or whose water has been contaminated, which is a big problem across the country. They're really at risk. Most concerning about, particularly about these chemicals, is that they came onto the market with such little review before this law was updated in 2016. The 2016 changes to that law, these types of chemicals would not just in an unrestricted way come onto the market. And we're really

0: afraid that the reforms that are being proposed would take us many steps backwards.
1: See that? And as a classic, again, helicopter mom, that makes me crazy because you think things have been approved. You think that there are going to be a number of tests and back tests and extra tests and everything else. You find out later that's not often the case. Here's what gets me, again, because I'm impossible to please. But, you know, I've got buddies that are firefighters who talk about how these firefighting foams are head and shoulders above just, you know, pumping water on a fire. It's saved countless lives, and you're happy for that. And then you find out later that not only at risk to the firefighters, but also to the environment, you've got this, you know, it's a double-edged sword, all of these new amazing products. So talk to me a little bit about how the EPA currently reviews and regulates toxic chemicals, especially if they're already out there in the marketplace, much less, you know, the ones that are still in testing, hoping to get out there.
0: I think you make a really good point. I mean, this law isn't about restricting every chemical that we need for our modern life, right?
1: Right.
0: It's striking that balance of the public's health in a reasonable way and being able to promote what we think of as safer innovation, getting smarter about the chemicals that we put out in the market. The way these chemicals are reviewed now is that EPA has a mandate to go back and look at all of the chemicals that are in production. That was not the case prior to 2016. So there were tens of thousands of chemicals on the market that had not gone under really any review. So EPA prioritizes those chemicals and begins a review process to evaluate their risk. For new chemicals, EPA also has to assess their safety. Unreasonable risk, put some use limitations on those chemicals, because once they come onto the market, people can use them for anything, right? So if you have a chemical that might be useful for, say, you know, a really good use like firefighting foam, but there's no restriction for its use in a baby product, it could get used in a baby product, right? And so that's how the, you know, changes to the law in 2016 really strengthened our ability to better protect the public's health. They're required now to look and consider those vulnerable populations. Those were really important changes because before then, this law was doing pretty much nothing.
1: And that's why the work you're doing is so vitally important, because I'm a little clueless on this. I'm smart in a lot of areas. But again, when you think, oh, something's been approved by the EPA or whatever else is going on, you think, oh, it must be perfectly fine. The products that are out there, again, can help so much. But your oversight is so critically, vitally important, because we all like to see, you know, again, touching on that same example, we all love to see greater fire safety, but not if our grandkids' grandkids are going to glow in the dark one day. I mean, it's a tough needle to thread when you think about it. And again, this is why what you're doing is so vitally important. So many balls to juggle at the same time. You touched on this briefly, how proposed changes kind of weaken the current chemical safety protections. And I wish I had an hour with you, but I know we got to wrap it up. You got a busy day ahead. We got 200 stations coast to coast. Where does our audience go to learn more about this and get more educated?
0: So my organization, EDF, has a ton of resources. So if you go to edf.org/TSCA, you can learn about the law, you can learn about what it covers, what the risks are for some of these chemicals, and importantly, how your voice can be heard, because it shouldn't. I know there's a lot of helicopter moms and dads out there, but this is not the thing that you should be worried about. We should have strong oversight, independent oversight by our taxpaying agencies. And EDF is committed to making sure that that's going to happen. But we need people's voices that's what they want and expect their government to do.
1: Absolutely. Thank goodness for all that you do. Thank you so much for joining us. You got an open mic anytime. This is great. Guys, we'll be back in just 2 shakes. You all stay tuned.
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3: Basically, the Democrat Party has come to this. 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
4: Fox News, I'm Sue Gossman. Negotiators wrapping up day one of talks between the U.S. and Iran and Switzerland. Texas Republican Congressman Lance Gooden telling Fox he believes the conflict will wrap up soon.
5: Democrats are terrified that oil prices are going down and that what they've been slamming the president for the last 3 months is no longer going to be a topic of discussion as the American people see prices go down, stabilization in the Middle East.
4: Three people are dead in a small plane crash in Bowie, Maryland. Maryland State Police spokesperson Elena Russo.
6: A single engine Piper Cherokee with a pilot and two passengers on board were en route from Ocean City, New Jersey to Montgomery County Air Park. For when reasons unknown at this time, the plane crashed in a wooded area in Bowie.
4: The NTSB investigating the cause. 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

0: 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Tonight will be partly cloudy with a low of 63. Tomorrow, expect humid conditions with a chance of a shower in some areas in the morning. It'll become breezy in the afternoon with a couple of showers and a heavy thunderstorm late in the day. Thunderstorms may lead to flash flooding and localized damaging wind gusts. The high will reach 87 degrees. I'm AccuWeather meteorologist Jason Caterina on WPG Talk Radio 95.5.
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2: And we are back with the Kristen Agofian Show, half past the hour. You know what that means. Time for another fabulously educational, boiling down all of the info into usable information for all of you. Dad and daughter talk real estate with the highly prepared gentleman to my right, John Harriet, a.k.a. Dad. Welcome back, sir.
3: Thank you very much, Chrissy. It's always a pleasure to be here and talk to your audience about real estate. It's a subject I love. And
2: yes.
3: It's a subject I think I know some things about. And folks, if you have any questions at all about yes. real estate, I'm only licensed to practice in Pennsylvania and Delaware, but I can answer questions anywhere in the country. And as I say, I give free advice that's actually worth something.
2: That's right. Very much worth something, guys. Call or text anytime. You've got questions, Dad's got the answers. 484-574-4088.
3: And I could even do that in Norwegian if I wanted to, I guess.
2: Not me.
3: But I probably won't do that.
2: I had Spanish forever. I couldn't even do it in Spanish.
3: When I was a kid growing up in South Dakota, for some reason, every one of us learned to count to 20 in Norwegian.
2: We had to.
3: I can only remember 5. Anyway, we're going to be talking today about some generic stuff that's happening in real estate.
2: Cool.
3: In general, no matter where you're located in the United States, safe in making this statement for 95% of the country at least, and that is that now is the best time you are going to see for the rest of your home buying lifetime
2: yep.
3: to make that first buy or to make that move up buy.
2: I agree.
3: Okay. That is just the nature of the beast. That is where we're at. Okay.
2: We were talking before the break. Every week you come out with these great, I mean, hot off the presses numbers and reports straight from Pure Data coast to coast. The numbers have been unbelievable. Yet again, we thought they were great last month, but they've taken a phenomenal spike this month. And that's even despite, you know, they had some new laws that were coming out regarding luxury properties, that kind of thing as well. And it doesn't matter. We're just steamrolling all the information and people are even more bullish about houses than ever. It's great stuff.
3: Yeah, for example, and I think part of this was the Trump derangement syndrome that came out after the new tax laws were passed. And people were looking for, you know, any reason to criticize the tax law and criticize the president.
2: Crazy stupid.
3: They're unwilling
2: reasons.
3: To give him credit for anything that is right. One of the things that came out was that, oh my God, the impact on expensive homes could be detrimental with a limit on the mortgage interest deduction, raising taxes for those that itemize.
2: And you know, I kind of had a fear that might happen. I mean, it kind of made sense to me that it might have a lowering of the enthusiasm for the market, that kind of thing. But I'm so delighted that it really hasn't gone that way.
3: Oh, yeah. And by the way, the fact that tax deduction on homes is now only deductible up to a limit of $10,000. Yeah, that is going to raise the taxes for some people who own more expensive homes. You don't have to have a hyper expensive home.
2: No.
3: Anything over up to around $500,000 or over, which isn't hyper expensive anymore, is probably about the break off point where you're not going to be able to deduct property taxes anymore. Now, that was offset, I think, in large part, maybe in total, by the fact that the standard deduction was doubled.
2: Yeah, I agree.
3: But still, there were some people who were predicting, oh my God, this is going to be very, very detrimental for the luxurious home market.
2: Yep.
3: For example, Mark Zandi of Moody Analytics, local Westchester guy here, said, the impact on house prices is much greater for higher-priced homes, especially in parts of the country where incomes are higher and there are thus a disproportionate number of itemizers and where homeowners have big mortgages and property tax bills. I'm pretending I'm Ted Baxter,
2: doing
3: the old Mary Tyler Moore show. Remember him?
2: He used
3: to come on and have all this pompous stuff.
2: I love
3: stuff
2: that
3: here.
2: Show. That was so great.
3: And the National Association of Realtors predicted price declines in high-cost, higher-tax areas.
2: They forecasted
3: appreciation of 6.2% in New Jersey and 4.8% in Washington, D.C. in New York.
2: You can see what that
3: did. And actually, folks, prices have continued to go up in those higher-priced homes. Numbers of sales have continued to go up in those higher-priced homes. So that hasn't actually happened.
2: And the speed with which they're selling coast-to-coast, that's what blows me away. We thought that, you know, 30 days, 40 days, and it is. That's a great number as well.
3: Mm-hmm.
2: But now that's even ticking up even more to even faster sales, and that just blows me away.
3: Yep, it is. But the luxury home market appears to be strong, I think. And there's no question, if you just looked at that one impact, that one factor, the fact that you used to be able to deduct

0: to say if you had a $20,000 property tax bill. Now you can only deduct half of that. Looking at that in isolation is going to raise your taxes.
1: Yep.
0: Which means it's going to raise the price of owning a higher priced home, which means that that price should actually come down. Basic laws of economics. If you charge more for something, you're going to sell less of it.
1: Exactly.
0: However, there's other things that are entering in here, like how secure do people feel about their jobs?
1: Exactly.
0: How much income do people feel they're going to be making? Do you feel about the stock market? There's a whole myriad of factors. And those are also entering in, and I think are overriding the fact that we do have this limit now on the mortgage interest, on the tax deduction.
1: Yep, spot on.
0: Mm-hmm.
1: Good stuff.
0: So that is the deal on higher priced homes so far. Yep, the impact on higher priced homes has got to be depressing it a little bit, but there are other factors like people's overall confidence in the economy, their own feeling about their own jobs.
1: Maybe they're paying off debt.
0: Yep.
1: They have more debt to play with if they want to be buying a house.
0: That is overriding that.
1: That's so cool.
0: That
1: is very refreshing and reassuring to hear. Good stuff.
0: And the real estate market, the overall real estate market in the continental United States is still very, very healthy. For example, days on market dropped to a new low in April. The average days on market for a home, for a home that went on the market dropped down to 26 days on the market, which is a new, I think, all-time low.
1: That's incredible.
0: A new all-time low.
1: And the prices are good, too. Yeah, that's the best thing.
0: And the prices are going up at the rate of 5, 6, 7% a year.
1: Wow.
0: Which is probably overheating a bit, which means that that can't last forever. But right now, that is what's going on.
1: Yummy.
0: Now, what that means is median days on the market, 26 days. What that means is from the time a house comes on the market until that seller has an agreement of sale, the median number of days is 26. That means that half the houses on the market took longer than that to sell.
1: Mm-hmm.
0: Half the houses on the market took less than that to sell.
1: Imagine half the, but just hearing those words, half the houses on the market took less than 26 days to sell. That is wicked cool. I think that's a realtor term, wicked cool.
0: The last, I hadn't heard that one before.
1: The last
0: house that I listed and sold was on the market less than a day.
1: Wow.
0: Was on the market less than a day. Now, I think that's due to the way I market the home and a certain amount of luck and the fact that it was very attractively priced.
1: You make your own luck.
0: But the median days on the market down to 26, and that is indicative of a very, very healthy real estate market with rising prices. So, folks, if you are in the market for buying your first house, that speed on the real estate market and the fact that prices are going up says now is the best time you're going to have. And I know I'm repeating myself, but this is very, very important. Now is the best time you're going to have for the rest of your home buying lifetime to make that first buy.
1: Yep, and just get in there and do it. One of the many things your segment does each week is it boils down all of the blessed blankety-blank noise out there into very distilled, usable, exciting information. And from there, you got one more step to take, and that is to kind of overcome very normal, very healthy trepidation, fears you have, maybe your own backstories with regards, and use it to your advantage. All the stars are shining in your favor right now. Make the next step to call the bank that needs you more than you need it, that bank. Call a realtor who only gets paid, and when you are 100% delighted, put them both to work and make that dream of homeownership a reality. It's exciting stuff.
0: Amen.
1: Amen, brother.
0: Amen.
1: Testify.
0: We should have a revival meeting under a tent someplace and
1: that's right.
0: Talk about real estate. But folks, I said if you don't own your first home yet, make sure you get in the market and get that done. Or if now is the time to do a move-up buy. Say that you bought a house, the family's gotten larger, you now got two cars instead of one, kids are growing, you need a bigger backyard, maybe you need a place to put that swimming pool.
1: Yep.
0: Maybe you want to get into a different school district. All those things. You'll never have a better time for the rest of your home buying lifetime to do it than right now.
1: Love it.
0: The combination of the fact that prices have gone up, yes, not as good an opportunity as it was 6 months ago or a month ago even.
1: Right, it's
0: true. But it's a better opportunity now than it's going to be 6 months from now or a year from now.
1: And that's what you want to think about.
0: And that's the combination of the prices.
1: Yep.
0: Interest rate for mortgages.
1: Where do you see that going, honestly?
0: Interest rate for mortgages? Well, I've been surprised. For the last 5 years, I have been predicting that interest rates were going to be going up.
1: Yeah.
0: Mm-hmm. All the signs were that, yes, the interest rates are going up.
1: Okay.
0: Now, for about the last 2 or 3 weeks, the 10-year Treasury note, which is what kind of drives the real estate mortgage rate. Now, what that means is that people who are buying 10-year U.S. Treasury notes are willing to accept a lower return than they were a month, 2 months, 3 months ago. Now, I'm certainly not an expert in what drives mortgage interest rates, but the fact that the 10-year Treasury rate is coming down may be mitigating and saying that the interest rates are not going to go up as fast as we thought they were.
1: Okay, good.
0: But I do think they're going to be going up again.

0: As the economy, money is like everything else. The cost of money is dependent upon supply and demand. And as the demand for money goes up, the need for investment goes up. Money is going to cost more because people are going to be asking for more loans.
1: There you go.
0: It really is that basic. Now, there's a lot of money been parked overseas.
1: Yes.
0: That is going to be coming back tax-free. That's a factor. But the basic math is that, look, prices are going up.
1: Yep.
0: Mortgage interest rates are probably going to be going up. All of that means is that now is the best time you're going to have for the rest of your home buying lifetime to make that first buy or to make that move up buy. If you are saying, well, gee, you know, my house is going up at the rate of 5-6% a year, that means I can sell it for more a year from now than I can now. Well, yes, that's true, but that house you need to buy to move into, we all need to live someplace.
1: Yep, we got to finish that sentence.
0: Is going to be higher also. So about the only people who I think have got a question about timing their sale and move out are people who are downsizing or have already bought their retirement home. And for them, if it makes no difference whether you're going to be moving in a year, 2 years, 3 years, 5 years, then it might make sense for you to hold on to your property because you will be able to sell it for more future years 100%. Downstream. Jump in. The water's fine.
1: Exactly. Can't wait to hear what you have to say next week. Good stuff, guys. Stay tuned. We'll be right back right after this.
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3: I'm Mike Gavin in for Gordon Deal. Monday on This Morning, America's First News. The high-profile House Freedom Caucus faces an uncertain future as some of its firebrand members head for the exits. We'll dive deep into what that means after the midterms. 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And the job that AI was supposed to kill but now needs more humans than ever. 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
9: And we are back with the Kristen Hagopian Show, detailing how the Hagopian family trip to New York, which by all modern expert standards, I always go to AAA for these estimates, should have cost at least $4,800, close to $5,000. We did for the exact amount of, let's see, looks like $1,900, just under $2,000. And we did it living like kings. We ate like kings. We had a beautiful hotel room. We had a fantastic view out of our hotel room at the gorgeous New York City skyline. And we did it for less than half of that. And we did it pretty darn easily. Brief recap: stay at least 15 minutes away from the big city that you're trying to visit, because the hotel's close by, through no fault of their own. Real estate's super expensive out there. Get yourself 15 minutes away, 15-minute drive, 15-minute train ride, still keep your view of the city, and you're paying at least half that in the cost of a hotel room. Next, try going to cities within a 2-hour drive. For me, other people are saying 4 hours. Some people are happy driving 6 hours. Salute to you. Knock yourself out. Decide what your personal best is with regards to a drive time and drive there instead of flying. Much less chance of lost luggage. You're going to be pretty pleased at the stuff that you see along the way, too. I'm starting to appreciate the long drives again. Remember when we're kids and we would do anything to avoid a long drive? Well, I've got great kids who really don't kvetch too much when Victor's behind the wheel and we're driving somewhere. 2 hours seems to be a really good amount of time for us, but they've gone, my God, 4 hours, 6 hours in the car. Decide what your family's up for. Go for it. Get yourself a hotel room with a full kitchen. Knock yourself out with the refrigerator. You got the fruit in there. You got the snacks in there. And here's one of the biggest things. This is pretty prevalent out there, so it shouldn't be hard to find. Get yourself a hotel deal with the free breakfast and extra points. And then load up at breakfast, obviously. This is no time to be dainty. Use your best table manners, but chow down like King Henry, okay? Because that's free. And then we're talking about a nice little dinner as well. The soup and sandwich, the soup and salad, whatever they've got there. I am digging that. That's going to be my new normal. That's going to be what I want from now on, is not only the free breakfast for Chris, but the free dinner as well. Because also by the time you get back to the hotel and you're thinking about dinner, oh, we should probably think about dinner, you've probably been snacking all day in your travels. You're probably not really in the mood for anything that heavy. You've got tons of snacks in your room. These hotels have got their finger on it, man. Soup and salad, some rolls, some crackers, something for everybody. It is brilliant. I love it. Love it, love it, love it. When you get to these locations where you're going to visit, you don't have to buy something super uber pricey at the gift store. They suck you in. I swear to God, they have their own planetary gravitational force to suck you and the ones you love straight into them for a book that's about 6 times the cost of any other book in modern society, or a little tchotchke, or a little, hey, here's a rock from this space. You know, it's going to cost you 10 bucks for a rock. Hey, it's only 10 bucks for this rock. Your brains just go a little mushy inside these gift stores. Avoid them, partner up, buddy up. When one of you starts to get the glazed eyes, have the other one pull you out of there. Don't go for a lot of the expensive tchotchkes. Moving on, and getting yourself into a city where There's museums. There's free places to go. A lot of times the travel itself, Ubering your way across New York is not a free activity, but it's not as bad as you think it would be. And once you get there, walking around, it's free. So get yourself to a place where you've got the museums, free. Going to Radio City Music Hall, free. We could have spent hundreds on tours. We didn't. And here's another thing. If I can understand the train lines in New York City, USA, anyone can understand the train lines, all right? There are a zillion options because there's a zillion people living there. Learn the train systems and save yourself huge. Here is one more thing I wanted to make sure we got here. I wanted to make sure this got covered. Everybody out there, you've got your credit cards. You've got your celebrations coming up where you receive gifts. You've got all kinds of stuff going on. All of us have pretty much everything we need. What am I getting at? Here's what I'm getting at. When you start asking for things for holidays or for gifts or for anything else, go for gift cards to your favorite restaurants, for the Hard Rock, for maybe even a Visa gift card that you can spend somewhere else. We blitzed through so many gift cards for, say, any kind of restaurants or coffee shops or gas stations or anywhere else. We were blowing through them. Because honestly, we don't have a lot that we say to people that we'd like for gifts. We have already got it all. We are blessed beyond measure, and we know it. And people want to give you a little something for an anniversary, for a birthday present, and you'll get a gift card to something. Make sure it's a gift card for something you're going to use, and use the heck out of them on your vacations, because you're going to find that, hey, you know, where you usually wouldn't spend more than $5 for, you know, lunch for your kids, but that's the cost of one hot dog in New York. You're going to be spending some cash here and there when you can, when you're going to restaurants, when you're going even to nationwide booksellers. There's Barnes and Nobles in New York, just like anywhere else. If you already have Barnes and Noble gift cards, your kids are going to have some fun. You're going to have some fun buying books in New York, and it's not going to cost anything compared to if you hadn't planned for that sort of thing. And now for the last 2 minutes, we got to get to this. Listeners sent in their favorite frugal destinations for vacays this year, and I love them. Number one, in no particular order, Biloxi, Mississippi. I've never been there. I want to go. It's the home of our Super Talk Mississippi stations. So when you think of gambling destinations, we're here near Atlantic City. We've got our Las Vegas listeners. They might come to mind. But Biloxi on the U.S. Gulf Coast has no less than 24 casinos. If that's your thing, I'm not much into gambling because for me, it's like throwing money into the wind. I have no skill. Therefore, I don't play that much. However, if you do and you're better than I am and it's something that you have fun with, knock yourself out. Biloxi, Mississippi. Next up, I love these towns. Oklahoma City, Oklahoma, home of our listeners at KTLR 860, nicknamed the Big Friendly because visitors find it hugely budget friendly. The history, the food, the landmarks, the Oklahoma State Capitol, people highly recommend it. All kinds of the National Cowboy and Western Heritage Museum, all kinds of free museums, beautiful stuff. Next up, Branson, Missouri. Never heard of Branson? Well, how about the Titanic? Branson has a museum built like a replica of the unsinkable ship, air quotes, where you and your significant other can pose for once-in-a-lifetime photos. If you have that kind of guy that'll pose for that, that sounds like fun. Not sure I can get Victor into that, but he loves his Titanic history. Maybe we can get him there for that. And we have time for, we got to do another show on this. We have got to do a show on this, all of these great places to go. Daytona, Florida, fans of NASCAR. We have a lot of listeners who are fans of NASCAR. They adore Daytona and say it doesn't break the bank. Raleigh, North Carolina. I have friends who go to Raleigh every single year from here in the Philadelphia area. They've got family down there. They rave about it. There's so much to do. Free museums, all kinds of great food, wonderful people. When they recommend it, I want to hear from them. And I want to get there someday myself, too. So stay tuned. Dallas, Fort Worth, Texas. I have been to Dallas. Some of the nicest people you've ever met in your entire life. And authentic cattle drives, big city attractions in the Dallas area, all kinds of history. That's the kind of thing I'm talking about. We will do another show, courtesy of all of our listeners' ideas. The time has flown, guys. Until next week, save those pennies, pay with cash, and you all stay frugal out there.
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17: Made. I'm Sue Guzman, Fox News. Mediators from Pakistan and Qatar say there has been encouraging progress in the first round of peace talks between Iran and the U.S. and Switzerland. The discussions, though, have been strained, as we hear from Fox's Jackie Ibanez.
18: High-level negotiations between the U.S. and Iran are off to a tense start in Switzerland after Tehran condemned President Trump's comments about more attacks if Iran goes back on an interim deal. He also threatened to bomb Iran if its proxies in Lebanon don't stop attacking Israel. Tehran responded by saying Israel's deadly strikes must also stop immediately. Trump further suggested the U.S. could take over the vital Strait of Hormuz if a long-term deal is not reached. Negotiations led by Vice President J.D. Vance have wrapped up for now, but technical teams will keep working toward a deal all week. A U.S. official says the talks were productive and covered several issues, including ensuring safe passage through the Strait of Hormuz and maintaining the ceasefire in Lebanon.
17: Both sides have agreed to allow 60 days to iron out the details of the agreement. Israel's ambassador to the United Nations says his nation is negotiating with Lebanon and cannot understand Iran's interference with it. More from Fox's Grinnell Scott.
19: As Iran negotiates with the U.S. to end hostilities in its own nation, Iran is also focused on Lebanon and the ongoing conflict between Israel and Hezbollah. Israel's U.N. ambassador Danny Danon said on Fox News Sunday his nation is talking to Lebanese leaders to bring freedom to their nation.
20: With the control of the Lebanese government, the Lebanese military, and without the presence of the proxies of Iran. But, you know, it's a warning sign because it shows us that Iran, they still have interest in the region.
19: On Truth Social, President Trump urged Iran to control Hezbollah fighters or face being hit very hard militarily once again. Grinnell Scott, Fox News.
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26: 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I'm Kix Brooks.
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30: 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I'm Nicole Palizzi.
31: 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It's Kevin Nealon.
32: What's up, guys? It's Nia Su, and it's time to take the quiz.
22: Five questions in less than 5 minutes.

0: the Las Lafan industrial area could shake global energy markets as Qatar remains one of the world's top natural gas producers. A former U.S. Olympian is among several people arrested for allegedly vandalizing the newly renovated reflecting pool in the nation's capital. U.S. Attorney for D.C. Janine Pirro.
1: You've got to go after every crime. And in the identification of even minor crimes, you create an atmosphere or a climate where people become more respectful. So we have the ability and we will prosecute every violation of law.
0: The historic area is undergoing repairs again after reports of algae and peeling coatings surfaced. Crews working around the clock trying to finish those repairs before the 4th of July for the America 250 celebration. Fire crews still have their hands full with a fire at a cold storage warehouse in Southern California where a state of emergency is in effect. Fire Chief Jaime Moore.
2: We split this building in half. We've been concentrating on saving what we call Cooler 1. Again, this building is 1,000 feet by 500 feet. And Cooler One has not had any fire impinge in it, so it hasn't been fully involved.
0: A massive fire has been burning since Wednesday. Trump-backed candidate businessman Abelardo de la Espria is holding a razor-thin lead in Colombia's presidential election with nearly all the votes counted Sunday. He ran on a platform of a stronger economy and a crackdown on crime. His opponent, Iván Zapata, was trailing. He had pledged to maintain the policies of President Gustavo Petro, the country's first leftist president, who had been calling for state pension payments for the poor and a moratorium on new oil projects. I'm Sue Guzman. This is Fox News.
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4: 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Tonight will be partly cloudy with a low of 63. Tomorrow, expect humid conditions with a chance of a shower in some areas in the morning. It'll become breezy in the afternoon with a couple of showers and a heavy thunderstorm late in the day. Thunderstorms may lead to flash flooding and localized damaging wind gusts. The high will reach 87 degrees. I'm AccuWeather meteorologist Jason Caterina on WPG Talk Radio 95.5.
5: Now, it's Red Eye Radio. Gary McNamara and Eric Hurley talk about everything from politics to social issues and news of the day. 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
6: All across America, we are Red Eye Radio. He is Eric Hurley and I'm Gary McNamara.
7: Hi.
6: Welcome. Thank you for being here.
7: Thanks a lot.
6: You know, just as I said over the weekend, let me see, we had a 3-day weekend, and Thursday I flew into New York to see my dad and saw my dad all day Friday, and then came back Saturday, and so I was out of the loop for a while, just because of time change and sleep and everything else. I was out of the loop really for like 36 hours. I would, you know, glance at my phone, whatever, but not the normal, and you know what I'm talking about, Eric, obsessiveness. In fact, I was, who was I talking to? Might have been one of the nurses.
7: Mm.
6: And I was, you know, we were talking about our jobs and how much she loves her job. And she asked me what I did. And I told her and how much I love my job. She's younger. And I said, she said, oh, and you're still 70 and still working. And I said, we're talking. I said, yeah. She said, why? And I said, because I'm addicted to it. It's my drug.
7: Yeah. Yeah.
6: And I said, for example, I've been sitting here, the phone's over there. The phone's over there. And, in my dad's room right over there. I keep thinking about it. I keep thinking about, I haven't checked my phone in a half an hour.
7: Yeah.
6: And I said, I won't be able to, you know, because with my dad, I won't be able to, you know, get the news as much. And there's like this, you know, addiction to it. But when I look at what happened over the weekend, nothing surprised me at all. This is exactly what I thought, you know, would happen in any type of negotiation. I think the Trump administration now is just being reactive to everything. You don't see, you know, he's reacting to everything that happens across the board. So he attacks everything.

0: by £500 million to £49.3 billion.
1: World Agricultural Outlook Board Chair Mark Jankowski adds, a mixture of product and class price adjustments month over month and year over year ends up projecting lower all milk prices for this year and next compared to the previous month, but still up 20 cents per hundredweight in 2027. I'm Rod Bain reporting for the U.S. Department of Agriculture in Washington, D.C.
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9: This is House Call for Health. A government alcohol-related health study from the Biden era isn't included in new Trump administration dietary guidelines, raising concerns that the research has been sidelined. The study, commissioned by former President Biden's administration, was recently released independently in the Journal of Studies on Alcohol and Drugs. According to the study, health risks increase with just one drink a day. And even moderate drinking raises premature death and disease risks, including heart disease and cancer. The study was one of two government reviews intended to inform updated dietary guidelines. However, the guidance was not included following pushback from the alcohol industry and the House Oversight Committee. While the current guidelines suggest, quote, consuming less alcohol was better for overall health, authors of the study say that doesn't provide detailed practical advice about the risks of drinking. For more health news, go to foxnewshealth.com. House Call for Health. I'm Anna Eliopoulos, Fox News.
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3: News. I'm Sue Guzman. Day one of high-level peace talks in Switzerland have wrapped up, and it comes as President Trump issued a stark warning to Iran ahead of the meeting.
4: President Trump, meanwhile, called out Iran's support for Hezbollah. Trump posting on Truth Social, Iran must immediately stop their highly paid proxies in Lebanon from causing trouble. If they don't, we'll hit Iran very hard again, just like we did last week, only harder.
3: Fox's Max Gordon. The two countries have 60 days to fine-tune the peace agreement. More opposition to President Trump's appointment of Bill Pulte as the acting director of national intelligence. Democratic Representative Jason Crow of Colorado on CBS's Face the Nation.
5: By law, Congress mandated that this person have significant intelligence experience because they have to make sure that we're keeping Americans safe.
3: And the president says he tapped Pulte due to his experience in the housing finance system. 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

0: I'm Mike Gavin in for Gordon Deal. Monday on This Morning, America's First News. The high-profile House Freedom Caucus faces an uncertain future as some of its firebrand members head for the exits. We'll dive deep into what that means after the midterms. Plus, a look at how wealthy some SpaceX employees have gotten after the company's blockbuster IPO. And the job that AI was supposed to kill but now needs more humans than ever. That and more Monday on This Morning, America's First News.
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9: We are radio. He's Sarah Carley and I'm Gary McNamara. We're just laughing because just reading some of the headlines from the Babylon Bee. Their lead headline, Obama Library cruelly disenfranchises millions of black Americans by requiring photo ID for entry.
10: Oh, yes, yes. By the way, a listener wrote us and said, It's the Obama Center. They're not calling it the Obama officially, the Obama Library. And the reason is it's privately funded. It's not, it is not funded by National Archives. And so now the difference between this with the Obama Center and other libraries, just public libraries, is this. You can talk as much as you want to, but you can't read anything. So thank you to that listener, and that was Mary Beth. Thank you, Mary Beth, for writing that. And she said, can you confirm? And I did. And that is, it's the Obama Center. And it wasn't funded by, again, the National Archives. It was funded by the Illuminati.
9: Well, most presidential libraries, I mean, they don't receive all taxpayer dollars. There's a ton of funding.
10: No, there's always a lot of funding that goes in there. But I think this is like almost all. It is not controlled by the National Archives and Records Administration. It's privately operated campus owned and run by the Obama Foundation. So anyway, but they do say it's a library. But again, as long as you don't read anything, just do a lot of talking.

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2: An explosion tearing through Qatar's key natural gas export terminal Sunday night as workers tried to resume operations there after Iran bombed it during the conflict with the U.S., forcing it to shut down for weeks. At least 54 people were injured. 18 are still reported missing. The blast at the Ras Laffan industrial area could shake global energy markets as Qatar remains one of the world's top natural gas producers. A former U.S. Olympian is among several people arrested for allegedly vandalizing

0: the clock trying to finish those repairs before the 4th of July for the America 250 celebration. Fire crews still have their hands full with a fire at a cold storage warehouse in Southern California where a state of emergency is in effect. Fire Chief Jaime Moore.
1: We split this building in half and we've been concentrating on saving what we call Cooler 1. Again, this building is 1,000 feet by 500 feet. And Cooler 1 has not had any fire impinge in it, so it hasn't been fully involved.
0: A massive fire has been burning since Wednesday. Trump-backed candidate businessman Abelardo de la Espria is holding a razor-thin lead in Colombia's presidential election with nearly all the votes counted Sunday. He ran on a platform of a stronger economy and a crackdown on crime. His opponent, Ivan Zepeda, was trailing. He had pledged to maintain the policies of President Gustavo Petro, the country's first leftist president, who had been calling for state pension payments for the poor and a moratorium on new oil projects. I'm Sue Guzman. This is Fox News.
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3: Your WPG Talk Radio 95.5 AccuWeather forecast for South Jersey. Tonight will be partly cloudy with a low of 63. Tomorrow, expect humid conditions with a chance of a shower in some areas in the morning. It'll become breezy in the afternoon with a couple of showers and a heavy thunderstorm late in the day. Thunderstorms may lead to flash flooding and localized damaging wind gusts. The high will reach 87 degrees. I'm AccuWeather meteorologist Jason Caterina on WPG Talk Radio 95.5.
4: Now, it's Red Eye Radio. Gary McNamara and Eric Harley talk about everything politics to social issues and news of the day. Whether you're up late or you're just starting your day, welcome to the show. 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
5: All across America, we are Red Eye Radio. Ow. I'm Gary McNamara. He's Eric Harley boxing with the microphone over there.
6: The mic stand. I went to do my big wave and point to you as we're doing the open, just kind of, you know, as we're, and I have injured myself.
5: I think you were getting frustrated because
6: you have a first aid kit.
5: Eric was telling me he doesn't understand the memorandum of understanding.
6: Yeah, no, you said that during the break. And you said, does anybody understand the memorandum of understanding? I said, no, that's a great line. It's because the answer is no, they don't. Because there's not one, there's nothing to understand, nothing to see here. You know who they're missing in this entire equation? Who could help them negotiate, I think? It's not Pakistan. It's the Illuminati.
5: Okay. Just. What is this?
6: Illuminati Monday.
5: Illuminati Monday.
6: Illuminati Monday.
5: I haven't heard in such a long time.
6: Yeah.
5: Maybe we can go back. I'll never forget how ticked off some of our audience was when we laughed at Jade Helm 15. Think about that.
6: 11 years
5: ago. Jade Helm 15. I was sitting right here going, you got to be kidding me. Yeah. I just remember the tunnels under Walmart where the Koreans were. And
6: right.
5: Remember
6: right.
5: the body bags?
6: Yeah.
5: All the body bags?
6: That was the Ventura thing, right? Jesse Ventura.
5: He was.
7: I know that the government is ordering a bunch of body bags. I know this because I live in Mexico.
5: And it was
7: in
5: like
7: the Baja.
5: You guys don't understand. And some of our listeners, furious. Don't you understand what's going on? It's a secret thing, what's going on in Texas. We go, it's so secret that the Chamber of Commerce of those counties where you had special forces training on private property, by the permission of the property owners, the Chamber of Commerce's of those counties were doing the economic benefit of Jade Helm 15. That's how quiet it was and how secret it was, a conspiracy theory.
6: Money was being spent at their local stores and restaurants and hotels, and they were happy about it, and it was negotiated, and it was like, wow, why do we need to, you know, it kind of reminded me, it was a much larger scale of this, but on a smaller scale.

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0: Beer Runner Radio. He's Eric Cronin, and I'm Gary McNamara. Welcome in. Good morning. What I was just looking at here. Here we go. Trying to see here the... I lost what the other things that they wanted to, the Democratic Socialists of America wanted to do.
1: Yeah.
0: Just reading a couple of articles and I lost my place there.
1: Yeah. Okay.
0: Police departments cut to zero.
1: Yeah.
0: Okay. Police department cuts to zero is what Democrats would want.
1: Right.
0: Military cut to zero.
1: Yeah. Okay.
0: There would be no money there.
1: No military.
0: No military.
1: You're on your own.
0: No police. I mean, this, yeah. Another would be police and prison, abolish prisons and all police. This is what the Democratic Socialists of America, which is Mondani, IOC, Bernie Sanders, Plattner, this is what they want, the new leadership. A provision explicitly naming Jerusalem as the capital of Palestine.
1: Okay.
0: And ranked choice voting.
1: All right. Yeah, okay.
0: Just wow.
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4: Fox News, I'm Sue Guzman. After a rough start and the threat of continued bombing from President Trump, Iran's foreign minister Abbas Araghchi says progress has been made in the first day of talks in Switzerland. The talks continue today. UK Prime Minister Keir Starmer expected to outline details of his departure Monday. Andy Burnham, who won a parliamentary election last week, considered a favor to replace him if he steps down. L.A. still under a state of emergency as crews battle a fire that reignited at a cold storage facility in Boyle Heights. L.A. Fire Chief Jaime Moore.
5: So now what we're using is water cannons to cool off the area where cooler one is to keep it cordoned off. We're allowing cooler two to burn off a little more. Then we're going to be able to extinguish this fire.
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0: For Gordon Deal, Monday on This Morning, America's First News, the high-profile House Freedom Caucus faces an uncertain future as some of its firebrand members head for the exits. We'll dive deep into what that means after the midterms. Plus, a look at how wealthy some SpaceX employees have gotten after the company's blockbuster IPO, and the job that AI was supposed to kill but now needs more humans than ever. That and more Monday on This Morning, America's First News.
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7: Radio. He is Eric Carly, and I'm Gary McNamara. Well, as we began the show, if the administration needs any help with the reflecting pool there in Washington, give us a call. We're both, you were a pool owner at one time. I'm currently a pool owner with who will be installing a
8: new
7: saltwater system, chlorine system in my pool tomorrow. 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You got a filtration system. 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
8: Get it going.
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7: How much stabilizer and conditioner do you have in it? Are you treating it like a swimming pool? If you're not, you're going to have problems. End of story.
8: Yeah. By the way, British Prime Minister Starmer could announce his resignation today. Trump announced it yesterday. And it turns out his replacement, Ryan Seacrest. So he's taking on one more job. But, yeah, that could happen as early as today. They're expecting it sometime today. We'll see.

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1: UK Prime Minister Keir Starmer is expected to announce his resignation today. He has faced growing pressure within his own party over issues such as the economy and the cost of living. Andy Burnham, who won a parliamentary election last week, is considered a favorite to replace him if he steps down. President Trump says vandals who damaged a refurbished reflecting pool in D.C. will be held accountable, and the D.C. U.S. attorney is backing him. We have more from Fox's Grinnell Scott.
2: As President Trump claimed on Truth Social that there are people trying to destroy and demean work on the National Mall's reflecting pool, U.S. attorney for the District of Columbia, Jeanine Pirro, said on Fox's The Sunday Briefing, the law is on the lookout.
3: If there are more serious products that are put into the reflecting pool to create more algae or a bigger problem, then we'll consider more serious charges.
2: Park police officers reportedly arrested someone late last week they said was peeling paint from the pool after chemicals were put in to kill the algae blooms. Grinnell Scott, Fox News.
1: Fire crews still have their hands full with a blaze at a cold storage warehouse in Southern California.

0: Snapchat, Meta, and other major tech companies that had argued the law unconstitutionally impedes free speech. I'm Sue Guzman. This is Fox News.
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2: Your WPG Talk Radio 95.5 AccuWeather forecast for South Jersey. Tonight will be partly cloudy with a low of 63. Tomorrow, expect humid conditions with a chance of a shower in some areas in the morning. It'll become breezy in the afternoon with a couple of showers and a heavy thunderstorm late in the day. Thunderstorms may lead to flash flooding and localized damaging wind gusts. The high will reach 87 degrees. I'm AccuWeather meteorologist Jason Caterina on WPG Talk Radio 95.5.
3: Now, it's Red Eye Radio. Gary McNamara and Eric Hurley talk about everything from politics to social issues and news of the day. Whether you're up late or you're just starting your day, welcome to the show. 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
4: All across America, we are Red Eye Radio, and he is Eric Hurley, and I'm Gary McNamara.
5: Hello. Right,
4: let's get to the biggest challenge out there, something that the president went into without, I think, being properly prepared whatsoever, because this is one of the toughest things that you can possibly handle in human history, and we're talking about the reflecting pool and how to keep water clean.
5: Yes.
4: I am saying this as an expert, because tomorrow I will have a new saltwater system installed into my pool.
5: We are both technically experts. I may be rusty, but about 35 years ago, we had an in-ground pool. We had a house with a pool. Now, back then, we didn't have your saltwater like you have your newfangled saltwater. We had just a chlorine filter system and chlorine pool. And so you and I have a little bit of knowledge on keeping bodies of water clean.
4: Yes.
5: You're more up to date on the technology, though, that
4: yes.
5: would probably be more relevant.
4: I mean, Iran should be a breeze compared to keeping the reflecting pool. You know, talking about, well, we're aerating it and we're making sure we're putting in algicide. If you want to keep that clear, you got to treat the damn thing like a pool.
5: Yes, you do.
4: I mean, that's just the reality of it.
5: And I would say this applies to the Strait of Hormuz.
4: It is salt water, isn't it?
5: Yeah, I'll say this. Okay, adult swim only. Adult swim in the Strait of Hormuz only for the next 15 minutes.
4: All right, for people that don't know, you may not know it, a saltwater pool, because people ask all the time, so it's just salt water, there's no chlorine? No, you have a chlorine generator, and you simply turn the salt, sodium, chloride.
5: Yeah.
4: You simply split the salt, and it becomes chlorine.
5: Yeah.
4: And it becomes a sodium-based chlorine, which is actually better than the tablets that you put in. My chlorine generator actually went over the winter, and it was like, you don't have to do anything to the pool, and finally now I noticed just a tinge just on the side of the walls, tiny, tiny bit. I can spot it. And I've got these glasses that I had, these if you wear the blue blocker kind of glasses.
5: Right.
4: You can spot the chlorine before you can see it with just the naked eye, or not the chlorine, the algae.
5: Yeah.
4: But it was just a tiny, tiny spot in one corner. And that's because if you're adding chlorine, and I add mostly the sodium-based liquid chlorine,
5: right.
4: It still doesn't distribute the same way. When you have the chlorine generator, it's hooked up to your system. It comes into every vent, and it just covers it better. But when you have heat, as you know, and this is where you're doing all the chemistry of it and adding, you know, chlorine in an actual system that is filtering it, the entire water, numerous times a day, and I'm using, you know, the phosphate killer and everything else,
5: right,
4: because that's
5: right,
4: where the
5: right.
4: algae grows on.
5: Mm-hmm.
4: I was laughing. They're like, why can't we get this? You know, we're

0: Box Facts.
1: Ever have a screwdriver slip out of a screw head while working on a project? In the 1930s, that problem was a major headache for manufacturers. Traditional flathead screws often slipped, slowing down assembly lines. Inventor John Thompson came up with a solution, a screw with a cross-shaped indentation that helped keep the screwdriver centered. But Thompson couldn't get manufacturers interested. That's when businessman Henry F. Phillips stepped in. He bought the rights to the design, refined it, and marketed it to major manufacturers. General Motors was one of the first to adopt Phillips head screws, and before long, the design spread throughout the auto industry and beyond. So the next time you reach for a Phillips screwdriver, remember, John Thompson invented it, but Henry Phillips made it famous. And nearly a century later, his name is still in every toolbox. Matt Murphy, Fox News.
2: You wanted to be cool, which led you to smoking, which led to a pack a day. 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
2: News. I'm Sue Guzman. After the first day of talks in Switzerland with the U.S., Iran's top diplomat says major progress has been made in ending the conflict. It comes as President Trump issued a stark warning to Iran ahead of the meeting.
3: President Trump, meanwhile, called out Iran's support for Hezbollah. Trump posting on Truth Social, Iran must immediately stop their highly paid proxies in Lebanon from causing trouble. If they don't, we'll hit Iran very hard again, just like we did last week, only harder.
2: Fox's Max Gordon. The search continues for a suspect in a series of shootings in Kansas City, Missouri that left a person dead. Fox's Madison Scarpino.
4: Local, state, and federal law enforcement are all working on this manhunt, but they're asking for the public's help in finding him as well. The suspect, 22-year-old Oscar Sanchez Munoz. The FBI says he's 5'8", he has brown hair, brown eyes, a tattoo on his right forearm.
2: America's listening to Fox News.
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1: I'm Mike Gavin in for Gordon Deal. Monday on This Morning, America's First News. The high-profile House Freedom Caucus faces an uncertain future as some of its firebrand members head for the exits. We'll dive deep into what that means after the midterms. Plus, a look at how wealthy some SpaceX employees have gotten after the company's blockbuster IPO. And the job that AI was supposed to kill but now needs more humans than ever. That and more Monday on This Morning, America's First News.
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8: Oh!
9: Do you remember when, this goes back a while back, when it was like talk radio, we need to be positive, and somebody came out, I'm the positive talk radio show. We only talk about things that are positive, and it didn't last long.
10: I have no problems with liberals. That's when I would have to start smoking cigars and drinking bourbon on the show. Because if you're going to get me to say that, you're going to have to pay me a lot of money, and I'd still be lying.
8: But the positive is, especially on social media, I've seen so many people that are over for the World Cup from Europe that said, wow, our media completely distorted what the United States is about. I'm just amazed this weekend how many people I saw. These are the friendliest people to help out. I mean, it's such a fun place to be. So many people from Great Britain.
10: Yeah.
8: That said, we had no idea. And then it started going, I guess, because I started looking at it over the weekend, you know, different things. I must have hit the algorithm, and all of a sudden, boom, there it appeared on YouTube.
10: Yeah.
8: All these people from Europe, especially Great Britain, that have traveled the United States.
10: Yeah.
8: Separate from the World Cup that just went, we were completely blown away. We had no idea the United States, number one, was that big.
10: Oh, yeah. So, yeah. Well, welcome. We're glad to have you. But when your visit is up, get out.
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2: UK Prime Minister Keir Starmer is expected to announce his resignation today. He has faced growing pressure within his own party over issues such as the economy and the cost of living. Andy Burnham, who won a parliamentary election last week, is considered a favorite to replace him if he steps down. President Trump says vandals who damaged a refurbished reflecting pool in D.C. will be held accountable, and the D.C. U.S. attorney is backing him. We have more from Fox's Grinnell Scott.
3: As President Trump claimed on Truth Social that there are people trying to destroy and demean work on the National Mall's reflecting pool, U.S. attorney for the District of Columbia Jeanine Pirro said on Fox's The Sunday Briefing, the law is on the lookout.
4: If there are more serious products that are put into the reflecting pool to create more algae or a bigger problem, then we'll consider more serious charges.
3: Park police officers reportedly arrested someone late last week they said was peeling paint from the pool after chemicals were put in to kill the algae blooms. Grinnell Scott, Fox News.
2: Fire crews still have their hands full with a blaze at a cold storage warehouse in Southern California where a state of emergency is in effect. Fire Chief Jaime Moore.
5: We split this building in half and we've been concentrating on saving what we call Cooler 1. Again, this building is 1,000 feet by 500 feet and Cooler 1 has not had any fire impinge in it, so it hasn't been fully involved.
2: Massive fire has been burning since Wednesday. And a federal judge has extended his block on enforcement of an Ohio law that would require children under the age of 16 get parental consent to use social media apps. The judge is ruling Monday, coming in a lawsuit filed by the trade group NetChoice. It represents TikTok, Snapchat, Meta, and other major

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Tonight will be partly cloudy with a low of 63. Tomorrow, expect humid conditions with a chance of a shower in some areas in the morning. It'll become breezy in the afternoon with a couple of showers and a heavy thunderstorm late in the day. Thunderstorms may lead to flash flooding and localized damaging wind gusts. The high will reach 87 degrees. I'm AccuWeather meteorologist Jason Caterina on WTPG Talk Radio 95.5.

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1: First round in the books. Good morning. I'm Mike Gavin in for Gordon Deal along with Nicole Murray. It's Monday, June 22nd, and here's what we have for you this hour.
2: The U.S. and Iran are said to have finished an opening round of talks to end the months-long conflict.
1: U.K. Prime Minister Keir Starmer is resigning after just 2 years on the job.
2: And back in D.C., President Trump is venting his growing frustrations over the problems with the reflecting pool.
1: And what kind of summer vacation trade-ins are we making this year?
3: You know, a lot of people who wanted to go to Europe this year are being priced out. And, you know, Airbnb is seeing a jump in domestic bookings. Wander, which is a luxury short-term rental company, is also seeing an increase in their domestic bookings. And Expedia is seeing a jump in search interest for, you know, places like Florida and California beaches, as well as American lakes.
1: Jenna Contino from Market Watch on why some have had to settle for Tacoma over Tuscany this summer. That's coming up later in the hour. Mediators say the first round of talks between high-ranking U.S. and Iranian officials in Switzerland have ended after a tense opening marked by Tehran's announcement it had again closed the Strait of Hormuz and President Trump repeating his threats to resume attacks on Iran. A joint statement from mediating nations Qatar and Pakistan said the U.S. and Iran agreed to a roadmap toward a final deal within 60 days and that technical talks will continue for the rest of the week. The two sides are said to have agreed to a mechanism to end the fighting in Lebanon and open a communications line to help ensure safe passages for commercial ships through the contested strait. Vice President J.D. Vance before the meeting.
4: The question before us now is how much more can we accomplish together? Can we turn over a new leaf? Can we change relations in the Middle East permanently? Or do we go back to doing things the old way, which is not our preference, but is certainly very much something that can happen.
1: Just before talks officially began on Sunday, Fox News reported that Trump said he told Iranian officials, "You won't have a country if they tried to close the strait again." Trump also reiterated an earlier threat that the U.S. would take over the waterway and possibly charge a toll of its own. Oil prices had tumbled over the past week to levels unseen since the war started on February 28th with the U.S.-Israeli attacks on Iran. After the joint statement, Brent crude oil futures fell further to around $79 a barrel. British Prime Minister Keir Starmer announced that he will resign after facing an uprising within his center-left Labour Party. He will remain in office for now with elections to be held this summer. NBC News says it marks an astonishing fall for a leader who sealed a landslide election victory in 2024, riding a wave of popular discontent against 14 years of right-wing conservative rule. But Starmer's political fortunes have taken a hit from a series of bruising scandals, while many of his own lawmakers blamed him for policy missteps that have proved deeply unpopular with the public. Starmer announcing the move.
5: I have heard the answer of my parliamentary party to that question. And I accept that answer with good grace.
1: Calls for Starmer to quit have intensified since May when, after just 2 years in power, he led his party to one of its worst ever performances in local and regional elections. Starmer had vowed to fight any contest, but as speculation mounted over the weekend, President Trump even weighed in, writing that the prime minister failed badly on two very important subjects, immigration and energy, adding, "I wish him well." The next prime minister will become the country's seventh leader in a decade. Officials say people caught vandalizing the Lincoln Memorial reflecting pool on Washington, D.C.'s National Mall will be fully prosecuted. President Trump has blamed vandalism for recent problems with the newly renovated pool, including its new blue paint peeling off. U.S. Attorney Jeanine Pirro said that citations for vandalism have been issued, adding that even minor crimes must be prosecuted to keep the U.S. Capitol safe. Pirro appeared on Fox News.
6: Anyone who was in a position of vandalizing or

0: attempting to vandalize the reflecting pool will face the criminal justice system in D.C.
1: The peeling paint was visible in the 2,000-foot-long rectangular pool less than 2 weeks after President Trump declared its $14.7 million renovation project completed on June 6th. Trump on Saturday claimed that vandals poured corrosive chemicals into the pool. In a Truth Social post on Sunday, Trump blamed sick and deranged people for the current state of the pool. He had previously posted that the pool will be drained for repairs. 11 minutes after the hour now on This Morning, America's First News. Coming up next, how Trump's ballroom is outrunning the courts.
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1: Gordon Deal taking some time off. I'm Mike Gavin. Thanks as always for listening. The reflecting pool has been making plenty of news in the last week, but let's not forget about the White House ballroom, President Trump's signature project. Lydia Wheeler, who's a legal affairs reporter at the Wall Street Journal, writes that President Trump is blitzing through construction projects in the nation's capital faster than the courts can keep up, and construction continues largely unabated despite legal problems. She joins us now for more. Lydia, start with the ballroom and the legal battle there.
2: President Trump, as you mentioned, is blitzing through these construction projects in the nation's capital faster than the courts can keep up with. So we are focused on the ballroom. That's the main project. The Trump administration has been allowed to keep building while basically a federal appeals court is deciding whether to uphold or reverse a lower court ruling that actually told him that he needs to stop construction. So we're waiting for a ruling from the court on that. But while the appeals court is deciding that, he has basically been able to drive flatbed trucks through that reprieve and keep building the ballroom. It appears like that's the legal strategy, is that the Trump administration is just moving forward with construction projects before courts can intervene and stop the work. And we've seen that with the ballroom. Government attorneys are already saying, hey, this ballroom is above ground. And we have a lawyer told the appeals court on June 5th that there's already 3 million pounds of steel rebar built, and this is above ground and, well on its way. And basically the argument is, hey, we're so far along, it's too late for the courts to stop it now.
1: What if the courts did stop it? If there was some sort of legal justification in the end that said that you can't do this to the ballroom in this way, what could happen?
2: Right. Well, that is absolutely a concern for the judges at this point. Kind of what remedy could they order? And we heard a little bit of that during the appeals court hearing over the ballroom on June 5th. Judge Patricia Millett, a President Barack Obama appointee, asked the government's attorney, so what if we get to the end of these legal arguments? And at the very end, a court says, hey, this was complete lawlessness by the government and it couldn't be stopped. What happens then? And, the government's lawyer said, hey, that's up for Congress to decide kind of what happens next. And, I've talked with legal scholars who tell me that it is still within the power of the courts to stop the ballroom construction, even at this relatively late stage. Andrea Katz, who's a professor at Washington University School of Law in St. Louis, said that, of course, would have the ridiculous effect of leaving a giant hole in the ground, as the government's lawyers have said. But she said she doesn't think it's beyond the powers of the courts to do that.
1: Speaking with Lydia Wheeler, legal affairs reporter at the Wall Street Journal. The story is called Trump Tries to Outrun Courts by Building Ballroom Fast. The Kennedy Center renovation, major story. Same for the repainting of the Lincoln Memorial reflecting pool. The arch planned for near Arlington National Cemetery. Is there a way to summarize the rest of those?
2: Yeah, you hit the nail on the head here. Almost every construction project in the nation's capital that Trump has undertaken is facing litigation right now. And the administration is plowing through these plans. They've announced this plan to build a 250-foot arch near Arlington National Cemetery. And the National Park Service just the other week released plans that said crews are planning to work 20 hours a day year-round to get this project done in 3 years or less. And so that is, another one of these projects that's facing litigation, and a court hasn't stepped in yet, basically because it's unclear if anybody has the legal injury yet to sue. So it's really put courts in kind of a pickle, because they need to wait until someone can prove that they are injured by the project, meaning it's already underway. But then once the project is underway, then you hear the Trump administration come to court and say, well, there's nothing that you can do now, that this is up to Congress to stop and that we're too far along.
1: And what about the repainting of the reflecting pool?
2: Yeah, so a judge held a hearing last month on whether to temporarily block that project. But 2 weeks after that hearing, the administration filed a notice with the court that said it had already finished the job. So it already finished the job before the judge could even issue a ruling. Wow. On whether or not to stop the project. And within a few days after that notice, the basin of that pool had already

0: started filling with water. And I talked with the attorneys who brought that case, and they said, you know, even though the project is done, we're not going to stop our litigation because we want a ruling on the books that says you're not allowed to do this, so that when the president brings his next project, there's hopefully some more clarity on whether or not he has to follow the proper reviews or if he needed congressional approval before moving forward.
1: All right. Thanks, Lydia. Lydia Wheeler at the Wall Street Journal. Meanwhile, administration officials said last week that about $350 million was transferred from the Secret Service to White House security upgrades, including the ballroom. 20 minutes after the hour now, here's Nicole Murray.
2: And now, the three big things you need to know. Number one.
3: Mediators from Qatar and Pakistan say the first round of peace negotiations between the U.S. and Iran in Switzerland concluded earlier this morning with, quote, encouraging progress being made. Vice President J.D. Vance ahead of discussions.
4: What today really represents is the beginning of a technical negotiation that's not going to solve every disagreement, but is going to allow us to sit together as teams for the first time really in history to figure out what matters most to the respective parties, to settle those issues, to solve those issues, and get to a better tomorrow.
3: Lower-level talks are planned for the rest of the week as Iran and the United States agree to create a deconfliction cell to address the fighting in Lebanon.
2: Number two.
3: UK Prime Minister Keir Starmer has announced this morning that he will be resigning.
5: Every decision I've taken has been about putting the country I love first. That is why I will resign as leader of the Labour Party.
3: Starmer will remain in the role until his successor is chosen during elections this summer.
2: Number three.
3: President Trump says work will begin immediately to repair the peeling lining at the Lincoln Memorial Reflecting Pool, as an administration official confirmed that at least five people have been arrested on vandalism charges related to the pool. U.S. Attorney for the District of Columbia, Jeanine Pirro on Fox.
6: Look, the president has made it a priority to make D.C. not only safe but beautiful. And there are several citations that have been handed out to individuals, and these are cases that will be prosecuted to the full extent.
3: Trump added much of the water might have to be drained for repairs. A 51-year-old Connecticut man has fallen to his death from an upper deck of Madison Square Garden in New York during a concert over the weekend. Police have identified the man as Paul Cougar. Officials have not revealed how far the man fell. An American Airlines pilot says an unruly passenger apparently bit a fellow flyer as the aircraft approached Philadelphia. The airline said the passenger was experiencing a medical emergency during yesterday's incident. Woody, Buzz Lightyear, and Jesse still got it.
7: Sue, what's going on?
8: Slink, talk to me.
9: Hard to hear. A lot of commotion.
10: I bet they're arguing over getting rid of us.
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12: No, sweetie.
13: Donated.
12: Wow, I love her, but this is going to be hard.
3: Toy Story 5 ruled the box office this weekend with $160 million in domestic ticket sales. The film raked in $312 million globally.
1: Now, we know you don't go to the movies often, but could this, a franchise from your childhood, get you to actually go to the movies for once?
3: It might. I always love believing, like, oh, the second you step out, are the stuffed animals alive? Like, I love playing that game with, like, my younger cousins and all that.
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3: Oh, whatever. Don't judge me.
1: 22 minutes after the hour.
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16: This is House Call for Health. A government alcohol-related health study from the Biden era isn't included in new Trump administration dietary guidelines, raising concerns that the research has been sidelined. The study, commissioned by former President Biden's administration, was recently released independently in the Journal of Studies on Alcohol and Drugs. According to the study, health risks increase with just one drink a day. And even moderate drinking raises premature death and disease risks, including heart disease,

0: and cancer. The study was one of two government reviews intended to inform updated dietary guidelines. However, the guidance was not included following pushback from the alcohol industry and the House Oversight Committee. While the current guidelines suggest, quote, consuming less alcohol was better for overall health, authors of the study say that doesn't provide detailed practical advice about the risks of drinking. For more health news, go to foxnewshealth.com. 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
1: 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The hours of operation are Monday through Saturday from 10 a.m. to 6 p.m. The Atlantic City Rescue Mission Charity Center Thrift has a wide variety of clothes and other items in both brand new and gently used condition. They're at 221 Tilton Road in Northfield. It's the Atlantic City Rescue Mission Charity Center Thrift. The hours of operation are Monday through Saturday from 10 a.m. to 6 p.m. and the Charity Center Thrift is located at 221 Tilton Road in Northfield. 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
3: 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Oil prices have dropped recently, but that hasn't yet brought down the price of airfares, making summer vacation pricier for many of us. With that comes a trade-off, Tuscany for Tacoma, as more Americans opt to travel closer to home. For more, we're joined by Jenna Contino, smart spending reporter at MarketWatch. Jenna, talk about some of the numbers you've been looking at.
4: Yeah, it's kind of crazy. I mean, if you booked a summer trip in May, you know, the cost of airfare on average was 27% higher than May of last year. And I mean, just from April to May, it was up 7%. So we're really seeing the impact of, you know, this global tension, oil prices contributing to jet fuel increases, which airlines are then passing on to consumers. So, you know, a lot of people who wanted to go to Europe this year are being priced out. And, you know, Airbnb is seeing a jump in domestic bookings. Wander, which is a luxury short-term rental company, is also seeing an increase in their domestic bookings. And Expedia is seeing a jump in search interest for, you know, places like Florida and California beaches, as well as American lakes, mountains, and national parks. So, yeah, and with the World Cup, it's just a really big American travel summer.
3: And the trend toward cutting back on vacations isn't just for lower and middle income people, is it?
4: Yeah, for sure. The CEO of Wander told me that even though the luxury clients can afford that trip to Europe, because the prices have risen so much, they're choosing to vacation domestically instead, just to kind of manage those increased expenses.
3: So you wrote about some of the potential hotspots for travelers who are opting to stay closer to home. Talk first about St. George, Utah. What's going on there?
4: Yeah, I mean, it has Zion National Park, which, if you've seen, you know, pictures of those beautiful red sandstone peaks, very seems like an awesome place to explore. National parks in general have just seen a lot of interest. And St. George was the top

0: Expedia search, or that saw the biggest increase in search, 125% uptick in interest compared with last year. Seems like a good place, you know, if you want to spend the day at the national park. St. George itself actually has a cool downtown with a arts district, restaurants, bars, stuff like that, to return after, you know, a day of hiking.
1: Speak with Jenna Contino, smart spending reporter at MarketWatch, and her story. American travelers are trading Tuscany for Tacoma this summer thanks to soaring airfares. Alaskan cruises, they seem like they've surged in popularity in recent years, and that could be a good option this year as well.
0: Definitely, yeah. And if that's something, I think if you're still looking for that adventure, something different from your classic road trip, I mean, Alaska might feel like an international trip, but you are technically still in the US. And you can really save a lot with cruises. That seems to be the easiest way to explore Alaska. You know, it's a really guided setup, and there's some really good last-minute cruise deals for under $1,000 per person last time I checked. And that includes room, meals, entertainment on board, kind of everything, all for the cost of maybe just the flight to Europe, not even including everything else. So you can find some significant savings there.
1: All right, we'll take all the tips. Thanks, Jenna. Jenna Contino from MarketWatch. Just about 30 minutes after the hour now. 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
1: When I hear the Constitution are, you know, archaic documents put together by white men with powdered wigs, the individuals that say that bear watching. Because what they want to do is they want to change. But when I hear people say that kind of stuff, those folks bear watching because they don't have best interests, in my opinion, in mind or at heart.
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2: This is a Fox News alert. I'm Sue Guzman, UK Prime Minister Keir Starmer with a major political announcement this morning.
3: I will resign as leader of the Labour Party. I have spoken to His Majesty the King this morning to inform him of my decision.
2: He says he will remain caretaker prime minister until a new Labour leader is chosen in the next few weeks. Andy Burnham, who won a parliamentary election last week, considered a favorite to replace him. After a rough start and the threat of continued bombing from President Trump, Iran's foreign minister Abbas Araghchi says progress has been made in the first day of talks in Switzerland, the talks continuing today. And Los Angeles remains under a state of emergency as crews are still battling a fire that reignited at a cold storage facility in Boyle Heights. The cause under investigation. It's been burning since Wednesday. 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
4: I'm Maria Bartiromo, and this is the Fox Business Report. The major averages ending higher for the shortened trading week, with tech stocks leading the charge as U.S.-Iran deal optimism helped calm markets. Stuart Keiser, Citi's head of equity trading, says that stocks will continue to rise as long as earnings continue to be robust and...
5: Taking some of the tail risks out of Iran, obviously very, very positive. And, you know, I think if we get gasoline prices lower and consumer sentiment continues to improve as a result of that, then you've got strong earnings, you've got a strong consumer spending trend going into the elections, and that should be very positive for the second half of the year.
4: Earnings are on deck for this week, including Carnival, Micron Technology, FedEx, Darden Restaurants, among a batch of others. Also, markets will be bracing for key inflation data with the release of the PCE index on Thursday. That's your Fox Business Report. I'm Hillary Barsky, invested in you.
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9: 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Our next storm system arrives today with some much-needed rain in the forecast and some concerning weather, too. Here's what to expect. There is a chance of a shower this morning, then a better chance for strong thunderstorms and maybe some heavy rain late this afternoon into this evening. Otherwise, mostly cloudy, breezy, and humid today, high of 80. Storms will exit late tonight, low of 70. Clouds with late-day clearing tomorrow, high 79. Get weather 24/7 wherever you are. 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
1: 34 minutes after the hour, Mike Gavin in for Gordon Deal along with Nicole Murray on this Monday. Here's some of the stories and headlines we're following for you. UK Prime Minister Keir Starmer announced he's resigning. The first day of initial talks between the U.S. and Iran and Switzerland have ended. President Trump says several people were arrested for alleged vandalism of the reflecting pool. A state emergency is declared over an ongoing warehouse fire in L.A. as wildfires begin to sprout in Utah. A man fell to his death at a concert at Madison Square Garden over the weekend. LA's school superintendent resigns amid an FBI investigation. And the elderly woman who had an entire community show up to her door during her time of need. That story in about 20 minutes. Well, at first glance, there are a few jobs that look more ripe for an AI takeover than that of court reporter. But as we're finding out, not only does this old school profession still need humans, it needs more of them and fast. We get more from Gordon Deal.
2: We're speaking with Allison Poley, workplace reporter at the Wall Street Journal. The story is called "The Job That AI Was Supposed to Kill Needs More Humans Than Ever." All right, so you took a deep dive here on the court stenographer. What's going on?
3: That's right. So many decades ago, a lot of people used to get stenography classes in middle or high school. We're really far removed from those days, and stenography at first glance seems like one of those jobs that AI might be able to take over. Speech to text tools are getting a lot better. They can transcribe things rapidly. But what I found is actually that the profession needs more people than it has in the past.
2: Wow. And why is that, I guess?
3: So a couple reasons. One, the legal landscape requires some human to certify the record. So even often that has been a stenographer in the past, somebody doing the verbatim real-time transcript on a special machine that allows them to transcribe exceptionally fast. But as there has been a shortage, that has been caused by more people retiring. So, as I mentioned, this used to be part of curriculum in school. Not so much anymore. A lot of people aren't even aware of the profession these days. So, the replacement rate hasn't kept up with the retirement rate.
2: It looks hard because, one, I guess you have to listen incredibly intently. And aren't there only like a handful of keys on like a stenographer's machine?
3: Exactly. That's right. And
2: I don't even know how that works. It's not traditional typing, obviously.
3: It's not traditional typing. So stenographers will tell you that it's more like pressing chords, like playing a piano. So it allows you to have shortcuts for certain words. So you can type even faster than you would be able to with a regular keyboard. But it takes a long time to learn the theory of the machine. And then think about a courtroom where there's all this complex medical and legal terminology, too.
2: Yeah. Why not, rely just on like speech to text or audio recordings?
3: So right now, the technology isn't perfect, and so it's not advanced enough to completely operate on its own. Then there's also the legal and ethical liability. So if there is a record of what happened in a courtroom, that is part of the legal process and part of what attorneys can use going forward. There are a lot of people who don't want to chance that with an imperfect AI transcription. So what has taken the place are digital reporters who come in, they operate the equipment, and then they transcribe it afterward. They clean up the record, and then they can certify it. So they don't have to operate a machine, and they're able to basically use the technology, but also have the human in the loop, so to speak.
2: We're speaking with Allison Poley, workplace reporter at the Wall Street Journal. The story is called "The Job That AI Was Supposed to Kill Needs More Humans Than Ever." And it's a court reporter, the old stenographer. I was trying to process the stat you gave from California. It was like half of the licenses issued for court reporters were given 30 years ago.
3: That's right. And so that's a big reason why there's such an issue in the field right now, is that a lot of people have been working in it a long time. They're retiring, and not as many people are going into stenography. It's not the first career that people think of. And there is this perception that, oh, well, AI is going to be

0: able to do it better. So why would I spend all these years working so hard to learn the machine if it's not even going to be in use anymore?
1: Wow. Explain the story of Jane Williams, the woman in Iowa that you spoke to.
0: Yeah, so Jane Williams has been taking stenography courses for 3 years. So it is a long process. She has a young daughter. She was looking for a way to get, she has a degree in social work, but wanted to find a new career path. And so this allowed her to work in the courtroom.
2: Allison Poley of the Wall Street Journal chatting with Gordon Deal. 20 minutes in front of the hour now on This Morning, America's First News. Coming up next, how to spot a bad tipper.
3: The board recommends approving.
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4: Of course, we always encourage you to check out what's happening on our social media feeds, including our latest videos. Now playing, our crew has World Cup fever, and some of us might be taking it a little bit too seriously, and referee Gordon needs to step in. You can see how all that went on Instagram, TikTok, Facebook, and X. Just search for This Morning with Gordon Deal. And as I sit in for Gordon, Dom Savino fills in on the mic drop. Good morning, Dom.
5: Good morning, Mike. Like it or not, tipping is a part of our culture, and while every waiter looks forward to an over-the-top tip, a bartender in the Florida Keys named Hunter says she can spot a bad tipper from a mile away. And she's lit up social media with a viral TikTok video revealing her six types of bad tippers. First up, the customers she calls lemonade makers. Apparently, they ask for extra waters, extra lemons, and sugar packets to make both DIY and free lemonades. Next up, there's plenty of time travelers. These are folks who ask her to wait for happy hour to start before she rings up their drinks. Interesting. Mm. Then there's the verbal tippers who butter her up with nice words but don't actually pay up when the check comes. She says she gets some so-called in my country customers who love pointing out that back home in Europe, tipping culture is not a thing.
4: Yes.
5: Table gamers prioritize card games over ordering, and they don't tend to share their pot with the staff. And lastly, she says, self-proclaimed easy customers never seem to be the kind that also leave good tips.
4: Easy customers don't leave good tips, so they don't give her any problem at all. Is that what they mean by easy customers?
5: These are the self-proclaimed easy customers.
4: Oh,
5: the ones who, when you show up at the table, say, oh, we're going to be the easiest table you have all day.
4: Yeah. I mean, this is also just a great way to spot cheap people, obviously, yeah. too. Especially yes. that whole lemonade thing, making the do-it-yourself lemonades. That would definitely be a red flag, I think, if I was a server.
5: I've never heard of that before, yeah. by the way. Maybe that's a thing in the Keys.
4: Yeah.
5: Not where we're from.
4: Yeah. No, I could definitely see that. Although the time travelers thing, I have to admit, I mean, I've been out with my girlfriend at a bar, and we definitely have timed our arrival or leaving to happy hour. I think a lot of people do that. Maybe not everybody.
5: That's okay.
4: Yeah.
5: It sounds like there are people who ask her, let's say happy hour is 5 to 7. People ask her at 4 o'clock, say, hey, can you wait
4: right
5: until 5 to put in all our drinks
4: yeah.
5: so that they count as happy hour.
4: Right.
5: Drinks.
4: So they're sitting at the bar
5: yes.
4: for that hour or so leading up to happy hour.
5: Yes.
4: Yeah.
5: Trying to travel in time.
4: Yeah. That is definitely something to spot for sure.
5: Yeah. So if you want the cheap folks, apparently time travelers, there they are.
4: All right.
5: Well, Mike, for this next story, you're going to need a gallon of sanitizer because it is as sweet as it is likely smelly. Plumbers in Michigan responding to an emergency call discovered an engagement ring that had been dropped in a toilet 10 years prior.
4: Mm.
5: Greg Johnson says he and his crew were summoned to fix a sewer line in Heartland, about an hour outside Detroit. When they cracked open the pipe, they found a shiny object. And once they got all the muck off, they realized it was an engagement ring. The plumbers posted on social media. They heard from a woman who works at a nearby spa. She remembered somehow, a whole 10 years prior, a customer lost their engagement ring down the spa's toilet, and the staff wasn't able to save it. The plumbers eventually tracked down that woman, Carol, married to her husband Roger for over 60 years.
4: Wow.
5: Turns out Roger bought the ring back in 1965. Carol says she never thought she'd see the ring again. I just hope it got a bath in Clorox before anybody touched that thing.
4: Yeah, we do these stories all the time of people who lose stuff in the garbage and lose stuff down the toilet, and they get it back, and they're like, oh, I'm so happy to see it again. And I'd be like, yeah, I'm going to bring that to the jewelry store, see how much money I can get for it. That's probably what I'd be doing.
5: Sounds like an anniversary present right there. 60-year anniversary, a new one.
4: Right, exactly. Thanks, Dom. 13 minutes now in front of the hour.

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1: At Human X in San Francisco, there is a big focus on agentic AI and also physical AI, like Dot, the DoorDash delivery robot. The purposely cute autonomous vehicle can travel up to 20 miles per hour, has 8 cameras, and an AI brain built on the data of over 10 million deliveries. Now, you might think this will replace DoorDash drivers, but co-founder Stanley Tang says that's not the case because revenue has been growing 25% year over year. They are in the business of adding more delivery workers, robots, or humans.
2: For us, it's really just about like, how do you even keep up with our demand? That means we need to get our hands on all the modalities we need. I think we're gonna need Dashers, we're gonna need Dot, we're gonna need drones, we're gonna need sidewalk robots, we're gonna need Waymos.
1: That is in line with the research out of MIT that shows AI will change the way people work, not replace them. For Fox on Tech, I'm Madison Allworth, Fox Business.

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1: From the Townsquare, New Jersey, Info and Weather Network, I'm Chief Meteorologist Dan Zarrow. Our next storm system arrives today with some much-needed rain in the forecast and some concerning weather, too. Here's what to expect. There is a chance of a shower this morning, then a better chance for strong thunderstorms and maybe some heavy rain late this afternoon into this evening. Otherwise, mostly cloudy, breezy, and humid today, high of 80. Storms will exit late tonight, low of 70. Clouds with late-day clearing tomorrow, high 79. Get weather 24/7 wherever you are. 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
2: This is South Jersey.

0: A person at any given age is now far less likely to develop the condition than someone that age a generation ago. Driving the improvement, they say, better heart and blood vessel health thanks to blood pressure and cholesterol drugs, less smoking, and improved stroke care, as well as more years of schooling, which research has linked to lower dementia risk. Separately, a study published in the journal Neurology makes a strong case for staying up to date on your vaccines, finding that people age 65 and up who got a high-dose flu vaccine had a nearly 55% lower risk of developing Alzheimer's disease over the two-year study period. It's about 8 minutes in front of the hour now, and here's Nicole Murray.
1: And now, the three big things you need to know. Number one.
2: Mediators say the U.S. and Iran have made progress during talks in Switzerland toward reaching a final deal within 60 days, including the agreement to establish a committee to end hostilities in Lebanon. Vice President J.D. Vance before the meeting.
3: We're all working towards regional peace. There, of course, are going to be sometimes disagreements about precisely how to get there, but I actually feel great about where we are in Lebanon. There's still some additional wood to chop, but we're going to keep on working at it.
2: Low-level discussions will last all week.
1: Number two.
2: UK Prime Minister Keir Starmer announced this morning that he is resigning.
4: I have heard the answer of my parliamentary party to that question. And I accept that answer with good grace.
2: Starmer said he will remain in the role until his successor is chosen during elections this summer.
1: Number three.
2: Smoke continues to spread over the Los Angeles region as a fire at the Boyle Heights warehouse continues for a sixth day. Governor Gavin Newsom.
5: We have, of course, activated the emergency operations center to be immediately activated and to take such steps as may be necessary for the protection of health, life, and property.
2: Officials say firefighters have struggled to fight the blaze because the building's walls are thick and insulated. France is enduring sizzling temperatures with trains, concerts, and sporting events being canceled and authorities cracking down on drinking alcohol in public. Tourist Zuzu Hobbs after Paris opened Canal St. Martin to swimmers.
6: Is there anywhere to swim and cool off? And they said, my friend who lives here said there's no way she's going to be swimming in here because it's so dirty, but it's hot. I'm going to risk it.
2: In other news, authorities are investigating after a Delta Airlines jet was roughly 300 feet from an American Airlines plane during a close call at Boston's airport that forced the Delta aircraft to abort a weekend landing attempt. Hear how it sounded on air traffic control.
7: 2331 going around because of America.
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7: You cleared it for takeoff, 3161.
2: There are no reports of any injuries. Cape Verde is impressing during its first World Cup.
9: A bit more dangerous.
10: Oh, that's risky. Net is empty. The shot taken. Cape Verde's target.
2: The call on Fox as the tiny country scores its second goal against Uruguay yesterday to finish in a draw. The final score, 2-2.
0: We love an underdog story, don't we?
2: Oh, I'm rooting for them now.
0: Cape Verde, population 530,000.
2: Wow, that's it.
0: I think there's that many people like within a mile of where we are right now.
2: Yeah, I know. And they're holding their own. I have to say I'm proud of them.
0: Go Cape Verde. Love it. 6 minutes in front of the hour.
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0: 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Dan Brown and his incredibly hardworking staff are on the job 24/7, as they always have been. 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
2: A world leader will soon no longer be leading. I'm Dave Anthony, Fox News. Britain's Prime Minister Keir Starmer is on his way out of office.
3: Months of growing unpopularity among the public, months of growing pressure from within his Labour Party, all coming to a head, forcing Keir Starmer to stand down.
4: Every decision I've taken has been about putting the country I love first. That is why I will resign as leader of the Labour Party.
3: Starmer will stay in power until his party chooses a replacement, likely by September. The hot favourite is Andy Burnham. The mayor of Manchester was re-elected to Parliament last week in a special election.
2: That's Fox's Jonathan Savage in London. Starmer announced his resignation hours after President Trump said he would, writing on Truth Social, "Starmer failed on immigration and energy." The president has also been critical of Britain and other European allies for not helping the U.S. in the Iran conflict. Speaking of that, a round of U.S.-Iran talks in Switzerland has ended. Vice President Vance was there.
5: The opening of the Strait of Hormuz, the ending of the Iranian nuclear program, all of these things have already been accomplished. The question before us now is how much more can we accomplish together?
6: Both Qatar and Pakistan released a statement saying that the parties had agreed to a high-level committee that reached an understanding on a roadmap forward for the technical talks over the next 60 days. Now, a U.S. diplomat involved in the talks told Fox News some of the discussion was focused on clarifying the confusing messaging on the Strait of Hormuz to ensure it will remain open, adding that robust discussions on all elements of the nuclear deal are ongoing.
2: Fox's Trey Yingst in Tel Aviv. President Trump had threatened to bomb Iran again in a Truth Social post if they don't stop their proxies, Hezbollah, causing trouble in Lebanon. Yesterday was the first day in months Israel and Lebanon, and rather Hezbollah, did not trade attacks. An explosion in Qatar at a natural gas terminal that had been shut down for weeks after an Iran attack. They were restarting operations. 54 people injured, 18 others unaccounted for. America's listening to Fox News.
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8: Good morning. 70 degrees, becoming windier and humid. A morning shower and showers and heavy thunderstorms for this afternoon. I'm Christina Lang with everything you need to know. State police continue to investigate Saturday night's accident on the Atlantic City Expressway that claimed the life of a Stafford Township man. Police say 34-year-old Joseph Pagano Jr. of Manahawkin was killed when struck by an SUV while trying to cross the westbound lanes of the expressway on foot. Pagano had been involved in an accident with two other vehicles. After the SUV struck Pagano, another car came along and hit the SUV. Three local bridges will be maintained thanks to funding from the state's Local Bridges Fund. Governor Mikey Sherrill announced $44 million in grants to help maintain bridges throughout New Jersey. In Atlantic County, the Egg Harbor Green Bank Road Bungalow Bridge will be replaced for $2.2 million. Cape May County will get $2.8 million to fix the Middle Township Stone Harbor Bridge, and Cumberland County getting $1.2 million to replace the Beals Mills Road Bridge. Miss Cumberland County is now Miss New Jersey. 20-year-old Kylie Jean Wright, who graduated from Egg Harbor Township High School 2 years ago, won the crown Saturday night at Ocean City Music Pier. Wright

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0: are hovering around 70 degrees with a hint of stickiness in the air. It is going to be a mostly cloudy, breezy, increasingly humid day with a high temperature around 80. More importantly, we have to talk about some increasingly stormy weather moving in today that could put your outdoor plans in jeopardy. There is a chance of a shower this morning. Most of that will be to our north. Then watch for strong thunderstorms and the potential for heavy rain late this afternoon into this evening. There is a chance for some severe weather. Thunderstorms and rain will exit late tonight. Could be a lingering shower, then late day clearing, high 79. I'm Chief Meteorologist Dan Zarawan, WPG Talk Radio 95.5.
1: Attention, salute. I pledge allegiance to the flag of the United States of America and to the republic for which it stands, one nation, under God, indivisible, with liberty and justice for all.
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3: Hello there, 7 minutes past the hour to all the dads out there. Hope you had a very, very wonderful Father's Day yesterday. What a whirlwind weekend. Golf tournament, Don Hurley, my twin brother's birthday, Father's Day. Wow. Busy, busy weekend. No question about it. We did get to regale on Friday about the 19th annual Hurley in the Morning Charity Golf Open, so we'll let that stand for now. Over the weekend, I think it was yesterday, I shared on my social media, and I highlighted him because I hope he saw it. United States Senator Lindsey Graham. I wonder if I said, shut your pie hole or close your pie hole. Hold on a second. I want to be precise here. I think I did tell him to shut his pie hole. Hold on. It won't take long. Oh, yeah. Hey, Lindsey Graham, shut your pie hole. Without President Donald J. Trump, you would have just lost your Republican primary election. Ever since the primary election, you have a whole lot to say because you now feel safe for another 6 years. I see a little typo there. Because you now feel safe, you have a whole, I didn't put the word lot, but you ever think you did something and you see it, but it's not there. Now it is. Hey, have you all noticed on Facebook, it's just a little bit different to post. I don't know why they did it this way, but there's more steps. You used to just be able to boom. Now they kind of let you see it. And there's these other things that are highlighted. And I guess if you wanted to go onto other platforms and things like that, whatever. But it is different now. I don't know if there was an update done. Must have been an update of some kind. But if you notice, I'll tell you, I really have, when Lindsey Graham was a congressman and he was a House impeachment manager, he had true courage. I really liked him then. And as time has gone on, and I think he has now served at least 4 terms. This is either going to be his 5th, and it's in the bag. He can't lose, and he knows he can't lose in South Carolina in November. The only chance he had to lose was if President Trump would have endorsed someone else, Lindsey Graham would have been out. But here he is predicting that the Iran MOU will collapse. Nice job, Lindsey. I'm sure your president, who continues to support you. Now, you have to remember, see, this is one of the things that I wish I didn't have this blessing.

and curse of a pretty firm memory. You see, I remember when Lindsey Graham was very unkind to President Trump. And President Trump slapped him around a little bit. But as he always does, he forgives. Lindsey Graham would golf with him and smooch his rear end and, you know, get back into his good graces. And President Trump took him back. But it's not lost on me that literally right after his primary election, which he won, not because of him, but because President Trump asked Republicans in South Carolina to vote for Lindsey Graham. And right out of the box, boom, here he is. You know, this is a very precarious moment. And you need to know who you can count on and who you can't count on. I would urge President Trump, you can't count on Lindsey Graham for anything. This guy is bad news. He knows that President Trump is going to be gone in 2.5 years and that he's going to have a full 6 years. He knows exactly what he's doing. And he's got all this to say now, right after his primary victory. Not a profile in courage. As you can tell, I'm not a fan of Lindsey Graham. Nope. Not even close. Because I'll tell you why. I'd rather have someone like, now look, you need votes. So I'm not being naive. But I'd rather deal with someone like Rand Paul. You know you have a frenemy. He'll vote with you a lot. He'll vote against you here, there, and from time to time, at least, if not more. Lindsey Graham, false friend. I'd rather take the one that's at least honest about it, where you know where you stand. Not a fan of CBS, not even close, but I do agree. I do believe, I don't agree, but I do believe in a poll that they took. The poll found that most Americans want the war between the United States and Iran to end. The poll found that 78% of Americans want the war to end now, compared to just 22% who want the conflict to continue. Here's another sobering number. Despite the Trump administration's stated goals in launching the war, only 31% believe the United States has permanently halted Iran's nuclear program. Honestly, in a way, I'm surprised the number is even that high. And you might be thinking, did he just say that? Let me tell you my reasoning. The American people have seen the outline of this agreement, the memorandum of understanding. We should all keep in mind, I know I do, that it's a starting point and there's 60 days to truly negotiate the agreement. But people only know what they can see for now. And so when you look at that, I wouldn't even agree that we have permanently halted Iran's nuclear program. I think that number is, again, it's stunning in a way, but I agree with it. The poll also found that only 32% believe the war prevented Iran from invading other countries. That number is not credible to me. 26% believe it made the Iranian people safer and freer. And again, that number could be zero. They're not

they're not safer, they're not freer. And 21% believe it made Iran's leadership more pro-U.S., and those 21% should be institutionalized because there's no question they hate us. And the children of the parents that were killed hate us more than their parents did. So this poll to me is just all over the place. The poll also found that 69% of respondents do not believe the war was worth the costs to the United States, including higher gas prices, while many said it was unsuccessful in advancing U.S. strategic or economic interests. And this one hurts me, but I readily acknowledge, because I'm honest to you, that I can understand that number. You know, when people are hurting, or you don't even have to be hurting, when something was going along, and I forget exactly what the price of gas was, but it was, wasn't it around $3 for regular, maybe even under $3. And then all of a sudden, it's way up there. Now, it's still holding. I drove by my corner store about 3 hours ago, three and a half hours ago to be exact, and it was still $399.9, $459.9 for premium. I forget the middle blend, what that was. It was $429 or something like that. But I can see why basically 70% don't believe the war was worth the costs. I mean, I'm having a bit of a problem with it all. I support my president. I definitely supported the war. But in my mind, we were hopefully going to take out. I know they said from the beginning, to be fair, they did say from the beginning it was not about regime change. And that I didn't understand, because if you just degrade and you leave either the same people or the same exact, because if it's the son of the Ayatollah Khomeini, is that really any different? And if the IRG is still in control, is that any different? So then really all you're doing is, and if you come out of it and say, look, we set them back 10 years, we set them back 15 years, we set them back 20 years. I don't know what it is, but it's probably somewhere in between there. 10 or more years. 15, 20, maybe. Then that's not terrible. The problem is they know if they live to fight another day, they know in 2.5 years, President Trump is going to be gone. Hate to say it, but after this term of President Trump, it's just the nature of the game. I could easily see, and it's terrible because I don't see one really that's qualified, but I could easily see a Democrat being president. And the moment they're president, they go right back to appeasement, and we go right back to where we were. Hey, we have a great agreement with Iran. Yeah, sure. Sure you do. Fantastic agreement. Like Obama's, right? Let me share a few more of these things right after the break, because there's about 1, 2, 3, 4, 5, 6, 7 or so additional findings. It was a CBS News YouGov survey conducted nationally, 2,519 U.S. adults, not registered voters, and they were interviewed between June 17th and June 19th. So it's very current data. Back with more of the Hurley in the Morning program right after this. Thanks for being

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7: 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But there's no reason in my mind to say that the regime is going to change. I think that's a pie-in-the-sky pipe dream. I think the goal should be objectives and coercing them into those objectives. And if the product at the end of this looks better, great. If not, I think we're going to be having a high decibel conversation about that. And to give President Trump credit, he said this isn't over, as we pointed out. The bombs could drop again if Iran isn't behaving properly. Yep. And that should actually hold some weight, given the fact that he has decimated them, the U.S. military has, over the course of 2 military operations.
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reflecting pond or pool. And we chatted that up. So we did that. And this morning at 10:15 a.m., right here live from the Hurley in the Morning studio, I will appear on Newsmax 2. So that's happening. So if you were with us for the opening segment, I've been talking about a CBS News poll that they conducted with YouGov, and it's about Americans wanting the war with Iran over. And you know what they do. They push this kind of thing so that they continue to get the American people against their president. I mean, I know what's going on here. You know, you can only, people can only take so much. When gas is $5 a gallon and there's just a really dour mood and food is expensive and paying your bills is very difficult, you know, they can jazz people up very easily. Doesn't take much. All right, so let me see where we left it. It says Republicans are also divided over whether the United States has permanently halted Iran's nuclear program. I don't know why that's a question. Unless we remove this regime, and that's not what we're going to do, it appears. We're not going to permanently halt their program because they're liars. Even if they say, well, we'll never buy one, we'll never try to make one, we'll never try to enrich uranium. No, they can't be believed. And you have to be a real chump to believe that they would keep their word about anything. All right, so overall, 64% of respondents said they believe the war had a greater impact on the global economy than President Trump expected, while 66% believe an agreement was reached primarily because the administration wanted to end the war. 42% of respondents said they expect gas prices to decline, compared with 35% who believe prices will remain the same. You 35%, you're idiots. You're stupid. Of course the prices are going to come down if this ends. 23% are even dumber than the 35% because they actually believe that gas prices will rise further. I mean, what kind of bozo do you have to be to answer something like that when already the national average is $3.99 a gallon? They've already come down. 38%. So you can see, I call it like it is in this thing. Some of it's reasonable. Some of it is just flat out as stupid as it gets. 38% of respondents said Iran is unchanged by the war. I actually think that should be higher. They're absolutely unchanged. You know, the problem, it was like we didn't think like the terrorist enemy on September 11th, 2001. We never thought, even though there was a movie with a plot like that, we never thought that terrorists would get on a plane and do anything other than hijack a plane. Maybe kill some or all of the people on the plane, but never kill themselves. We just couldn't imagine that. Who would do something like that? The problem is they know exactly how we think. We do not know how they think. They look at people that are killed in a very, very different way than we look at our own who are killed. They don't really care. They might care about their own children, their grandchildren, their siblings, you know, their nuclear family. But they don't care if 100,000, a million Iranians die. They don't care. So
That's my point.

when 38% of respondents said Iran is unchanged by the war, this is, to them, this is just doing business. 37% believe that Iran is weakened. Now, they're clearly degraded. You have to be a liar or really clueless. Their navy is on the bottom of the ocean. Their entire military is something like 82% degraded. Air Force, blown to smithereens. I mean, they're very significantly degraded. But they're not without weaponry either. They probably still have mid-upper teens worth of their military prowess. 25% say that Iran is stronger after the war and you need a one-way ticket to Bellevue. They're not stronger. They're in the fight and they don't quit. And over time, given the money, they would be able to reconstitute, but they're not stronger right now. And you have to be a real stupid person, to quote President Trump, to say something like that. President Trump received low marks in the poll for his handling of the war, with only 36% approving and 64% disapproving. Now, remember, that's a byproduct of almost every Democrat. Even if he saved mankind, 90% of Democrats would say he failed on anything and everything. So when you get like 100% of Democrats, and then unfortunately what you get are objective Republicans that maybe half of them don't like what's going on right now, a little bit. And they're saying so now. And independents follow not quite as partisan as the Democrats, but definitely in the upper 60 to 70 percentile, along with the Democrats' philosophy on this stuff. So it's easy to get a 36% job approval rating if you only get half of your own, 10% of Democrats, and if you're lucky, 20 or 30% of independents. You're going to be underwater. It's just easy to know. 57% of respondents said the war created more problems than it solved. That's complex. That's a complex question, actually. I'm torn on that one. The war created more problems than it solved. Short term, that's probably true. That's why for 47 years, nobody did this, because it's easier to do nothing. So that's a tough one. Only 21% said that the war solved more problems than it created. 21% said neither. So those are all the things. And keep in mind, I truly believe, now push polls are criminal in nature in this country. They're illegal. People used to do push polls all the time. If you knew that Joey Box of Donuts did blah, blah, blah, blah, would you be more or less likely to vote for Joey Box of Donuts? That's the kind of stuff that they used to do. Like, if you knew that little Johnny raped little boys, would you vote for little Johnny? So push polling is not allowed. We see these polls today that come very, very close to push polls to try to push the American people in a certain direction. And of course, it's always

0: always anti-President Trump, no matter what. The reflecting pond, the Democrats hated it. I don't know why I say pond. The reflecting pool. The reflecting pool, the Democrats hated it when it was American flag blue. They hate it when it's green, but they hated it before. They hate the UFC at the White House. They hate the ballroom. They hate anything. They hate the pictures of the presidents up at the Oval Office, outside the Oval Office. Anything that Trump does, just remember, when he leaves, they will undo, Democrats will undo certain things just because it's their nature. But note how, and I will be here to tell you, note how many will not be changed. Because these Democrats, they are the worst version ever in American history. The worst. These scumbags of today, they are worse than what Lincoln had to deal with. His adversaries. I don't think anybody can appreciate. I mean, Lincoln had Secretary of State working against him. He had all the different people. They called this team of rivals, a vice president who was against him. A disastrous format that they had in place. Back in a little bit. Don't go away.
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0: 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It's Harry Hurley. 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Oh, check that out. 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An amazing ceremony. 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

Temperatures this morning are hovering around 70 degrees with a hint of stickiness in the air. It is going to be a mostly cloudy, breezy, increasingly humid day with a high temperature around 80. More importantly, we have to talk about some increasingly stormy weather moving in today that could put your outdoor plans in jeopardy. There is a chance of a shower this morning. Most of that will be to our north. Then watch for strong thunderstorms and the potential for heavy rain late this afternoon into this evening. There is a chance for some severe weather. Thunderstorms and rain will exit late tonight. Could be a lingering shower, then late day clearing, high 79. I'm Chief Meteorologist Dan Zarrow on WPG Talk Radio 95.5.

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2: Welcome back. Hey, let's take a peek at South Carolina because there's a big election tomorrow. There is something going on that I have to say, my former boss, President Trump, can be very unconventional. I don't know why what I'm about to share with you happened, but now what I had said previously, when President Trump had endorsed the lieutenant governor, Pamela, and I don't know if her name is Evitt or Evitt, E-V-E-T-T-E, when he endorsed her, I knew she would win on primary election day, June 9th, but that she was not going to get 50% plus one vote or more, because you had Evitt, you had Alan Wilson, you had Ralph Norman. I don't know if you've ever heard of Rom Reddy, R-O-M, Rom Reddy, and you had Congresswoman Nancy Mace. So there was no way, no one was getting more than 50%. In fact, I didn't think anybody would get more than 30%. So it turns out the lieutenant governor, Evitt, got 28.9% of the vote. Alan Wilson got 26.1% of the vote. And I gave you Ralph Norman. No, I don't think I did. Ralph Norman, 17.1%. Rom Reddy, 14.2%. Nancy Mace, 12.1%. So Evitt and Wilson go on to the runoff election. And whoever wins, see, it's just like, what was the election the other day? Mayor of D.C. It's over. That person is in. President Trump got like 5% of the vote in Washington, D.C. The Democrat primary is the general election in South Carolina. I guarantee you, the winner of the Republican primary for governor is the next governor

of South Carolina. Now, prior to what President Trump did, and I'll share it with you in a second, you probably know, but if you don't, I'm going to share it with you. It was over. I think that Evett would win, and Republican voters in South Carolina would pretty much just take President Trump's recommendation, and she would win over Alan Wilson. However, and President Trump did this one other time, not quite at the very end, I don't think, but he did it one other time where he endorsed more than one candidate for the same spot. See, I'll just tell you, me, I can't do that. As you know, I don't endorse many candidates, period. I used to endorse a lot of candidates, and I just came to the conclusion that most of them are just not worth it. Just being honest, there are a handful that are, though, and those I will still endorse. But I would never endorse two people for the same spot because it lends confusion. What does that even mean? What would a voter take from that? If you know, I don't know about you, and I'm sure in your life there are people who say, hey, you know, who should I vote for? I would vote for Evett or and Wilson. When I can only vote for one. Well, I'm endorsing both of them. So I got to be honest with you. I don't like that. I don't like that he did this. I know what he said. He didn't want either of them to be at a disadvantage. But he had already endorsed Evett in the primary. So how do you, it's in a sense, he took it back. Now, I don't know. I honestly don't know. Because number one, I'm not on the ground. I don't have a feel for what this means now. The voters in South Carolina, Republicans knew that President Trump had endorsed Evett. But now, just a few days out, this happened late last week. I think it happened on Friday, and we were otherwise, you know, or Thursday rather, we were otherwise busy at our 19th annual charity golf open. So we don't really do any news during that. I think I did one news item because something happened in real time that I did mention and it was important. So I did it, but we don't do news on a day like that. We certainly don't do politics on a day like that, period. So all of a sudden now, President Trump has endorsed both of them. I don't have committed to memory, but one of them I'm pretty sure, Senator Tim Scott, has endorsed Alan Wilson. Senator Tim Scott is a great man, and he is an outstanding public servant. His endorsement, I think, is huge. And there are a couple other very prominent people that have all endorsed Alan Wilson. That might be why President Trump, who really likes Tim Scott and a number of other South Carolinians, that might be why he threw the endorsement to Alan Wilson, because so many of the people that he likes and trusts in South Carolina are supporting Wilson. I don't know what this means, though, because they each have the endorsement. If he took it away from Evett and gave it to Wilson, Wilson wins. Or as Tom Hanks would say, Wilson! He wins. The fact that they both have it and that she had it in the first election not very long ago, I can't really call it. I mean, I guess if Trump gives Wilson the endorsement, and he did, and Wilson, and I'll try to find out more of the endorsements. If Wilson has Tim Scott, and let me look at a few more. You know, and then again, the people that voted for Norman, who do they go for? Maybe not Evett. Rahm Reddy, I couldn't even tell you. Nancy Mace, ditto. Nancy Mace might have endorsed Alan Wilson, but don't quote me on that. Tim Scott, I'm comfortable saying.

0: So this was just June 9th, and this election will be taking place tomorrow on June 23rd. It's only a couple of weeks. So President Trump giving a second endorsement, I think, really throws a wrench in and really the turnout, anybody's guess is better than mine, I think. Anybody's. Just close your eyes and flip the phone book and stick your finger in between a page, and there's your winner, whatever name you've pointed to, because I don't know. They were close with Evitt having the Trump endorsement. Now that Wilson also has it, I'm guessing. I want the right to maybe tomorrow morning make my final prediction, but I think the winner could be Wilson!
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text here. It's very, very simple to see how this is going to go. Literally minutes after President Trump announced his endorsement for Alan Wilson in the South Carolina governor's race, U.S. Senator Tim Scott followed endorsing, and he's the attorney general, by the way, Alan Wilson. So literally minutes after President Trump endorsed Wilson. And I keep wanting to say, Wilson! Tim Scott followed right away. On top of that, he has the endorsement. I did say this in the last segment, that I figured that Ralph Norman would go for Wilson over Lieutenant Governor. You know, go for the one that's not in, if you will. If you're the Lieutenant Governor, you're kind of sort of, you know, you're the sort of understudy. So he's got President Trump. Now, in fairness, Evett has President Trump too, but you know, you got to count the one he endorsed second. It's more of like a super endorsement because it completely negates the other one. Then you throw the very popular Senator Tim Scott on top of that. Ralph Norman, who got 17.1% of the vote back on June 9th, and also Nancy Mace. She has also endorsed Alan Wilson. So get ready, Alan. And oh, by the way, Alan Wilson also has more than 80% of South Carolina's Republican sheriffs and all kinds of other solicitors. Wilson.

0: After a company the president hired painted the bottom of the pool dark blue, but some of that paint's peeled off, seen floating in the pool. 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
3: Good morning, 72 degrees, becoming windier and humid, a morning shower, showers, heavy thunderstorms for the afternoon. I'm Christina Lang with everything you need to know. The Ocean County Fire Marshal's Office is investigating the cause of a weekend fire that destroyed five recreational vehicles in Barnegat on Saturday. Witnesses say they heard an explosion just before the fire broke out Saturday at Sun Retreat RV Park. Smoke from the site could be seen billowing from as far away as Seaside Heights. The State Forest Fire Service is credited with preventing the blaze from spreading to nearby wooded areas. No injuries were reported. Officials in Upper Township are defending their response to a recent data breach, including the reasons why it took months to inform residents. Township Administrator James Van Zilk read a statement in a recent committee meeting explaining that the township conducted a thorough investigation between December, when the breach took place, through May, when notices were sent to residents. Cyber attack included some residents' username, password, state ID cards, and debit and credit information. The new bell at Strathmere United Methodist Church in Upper Township rang for the first time yesterday. Three children from Chicago ran a lemonade stand last summer to raise money for the bell. Ed Andrus donated the rope in memory of his father, who passed away in December at the age of 96. 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Meteorologist Dan Zarrow's forecast is next. 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
1: I thank you. It's 7 minutes past the hour. So a few people have gotten back to me during the break. They went on my Facebook page and they saw the winner of tomorrow's Republican primary for governor of South Carolina. And it is so important. I sent it to Kirk. I know he's going to get it. And if you go and look at the post that I did, you'll get it immediately as well. A certain volleyball with a certain face on it. I don't know. It kind of looks like Wilson. I don't know. Something like that. Maybe. Check it out. This is something that is no secret. We've talked about it. But I just want to spend a couple of minutes and also to invite you, because this is our only open forum this morning. Please, 609-407-1450. Until you get here, again, 609-407-1450. I hope you will just inundate us with phone calls. This entire hour is yours. Until you arrive, let me share something. And I brought this up before when Ilhan Omar on her disclosure form revealed like net worth of like $30 million. Remember in Congress, and it's, I think the whole thing is crooked as heck, but they have some incredible range. It could start with a much lower number, certain number to a certain number, 3 million to 30 million. I mean, never in the world would you ever, the accommodations that they get are just unbelievable. So there is new, what they call fresh scrutiny after Ilhan Omar filed a new congressional disclosure showing that her husband earned less than $1,000 from all of his jobs in 2025. Does that seem credible? These are young people. And it certainly strains, this may be a good opportunity for me to use the word credulity. Thank you. Thank you to all English teachers in my lifetime. Thank you. Credulity. It strains that. Because he has two businesses that were valued up to $30 million just a few months ago. So how now, Brown Cow, do you have $1,000 from all jobs in 2025? Is that credible? I don't think so. So in 2024, she did a financial disclosure that was filed in May of 2025. It showed that her husband, I don't know if you know his name, Tim Minett, M-Y-N-E-T-T, that her husband, Tim Minett, or Minett, could be Minett, has two businesses, a California winery and a Washington, D.C. venture capital firm. And that value grew to between $6 million and $30 million. This is, of course, despite Ilhan Omar repeatedly saying publicly that she's not a millionaire. The businesses, two LLCs, EstCrew, ESTCRU LLC, and Rose Lake Capital LLC, have been valued at just $51,000 in 2023. This prompted House Oversight Committee Chair James Comer to demand the financial records and question how their worth could surge so dramatically in just 1 year. The backlash, you probably recall, was pretty substantial, and then it triggered this very swift

0: what would you call it, revision, flip-flop? Well, I don't know what to call it. Omar amended her disclosure to list joint assets of between $18,004 and $95,000, with the valuation of Manette's two companies revised to zero, though an income figure of between $102,502 and $1,005,000 from those same companies still appear on the amended form. I think she has big trouble coming. A lawyer for Omar told the Office of Congressional Conduct that Manette had actually drawn $216,200 in income from the two companies, and that an accountant had listed asset values without accounting for each company's liabilities, resulting in a negative net worth on paper. So the questions are mounting. How did they go to less than $1,000 in income for all of 2025? And we'll see what happens here. But wow. All you can say is wow to that. And only Democrats can get away with that kind of stuff. Can you imagine a Republican member of Congress having that scenario? Six to $30 million turns into zero. Just like that. 609-407-1450, an open phone line. Welcome to Hurley in the Morning. You're on the air.
1: Well, good morning, sir. It's nice to speak with you.
0: Good to talk to you.
1: Listen, I've researched this, and I can't find the answer, and you're probably going to know exactly why. Why is the auto industry trying to eliminate AM radios in cars?
0: Yeah, this is a very good question. It's also very controversial, because I could say all the positive things, the AM radio and analog is very important if there's ever, you know, digital goes down in a storm, all the reasons you would want to have it. They have conflicting reasons that they cite for why they want to take it out of the car. I'll give you the most obvious one. AM radio in the car is free. If you take free out of the car, you're now left in the car with paid subscriptions, like a Sirius XM satellite radio, which, by the way, I have no problem with. I pay for a monthly Sirius XM satellite radio subscription because I want to. I want to have the Fox News channel. I want to have some of the other things. I think that's probably the leading item. Take out anything from the car that's free, and then they make deals with different companies to get their product in the car, and then it's monetized. So I think they want to take out free and put anything that's monetized that they can also benefit from.
1: It's unreal. By the way, I do love Sirius.
0: Me too.
1: There's a channel that plays all the old radio shows.
0: Love it. I've seen it. I've got it, actually. And I love, for example, Channel 7 on Sirius XM is 7 on 7, the 70s music. So it's only 70s. I think they did away with one of them, but forever they had six, and it was the 60s. They have the 50s. They have the 40s. So whatever your taste is, and then they have pop-up shows. You know, sometimes a big, like Carrie Underwood has a pop-up Sirius channel right now. The Beatles, Paul McCartney has had a pop-up channel. So I love it. But again, that's free will. You choose to do that. I still like the fact that we have the AM and the FM radio in the car. But the AM is what they were going to kill. And again, I think it's for those reasons. I'll give you a secondary reason. Some also believe it's Democrats that want to kill talk radio. They don't have the votes to do the fairness doctrine, so they try to kill you by not making you available to be heard that way. What they don't realize

0: eyes anymore is you have the apps. The station is portable no matter what. Just leave it alone, because there is, I started with the most important thing, and that is that there is, I remember there was one of the storms that hit where the only things that worked, and it's why I still keep it to this day, was the analog phone in the house and your AM radio in the car. Everything else, cell phones were down, digital was down, anything involving Wi-Fi down. So why would you want to mess with that?
1: Good question. Good question.
0: Yeah.
1: Thank you for taking my call, and I hope your listeners will. There's a site you can go on to sign. I can't remember what it is. I've done it to vote against AM radios being removed from cars.
0: Very important. I appreciate that. I'll get that out. All right.
1: Okay.
0: I will do
1: Have
0: that. I know we only talk once in a while, but I really enjoy you. So thanks for checking in.
1: Oh, you remember. I'm the guy from Vegas.
0: I do remember.
1: There you go. All right. Well, I'm honored that you remember me.
0: Yeah.
1: All right. Well,
0: yeah,
1: I
0: think I even know your name. Three short letters, if I'm not mistaken.
1: Yes, sir.
0: Yeah, I remember you. Your name is my sister's middle name, by the way. Nope, I don't hurt anybody by saying Lee. I always like to keep our listeners confidential unless they decide, you know, to go public. So I do know you, and it's not through caller ID either. I remember our conversations. Let's do it again sometime. Take care.
1: All right, buddy.
0: See ya. Bye-bye. 609-407-1450, an open phone line. I'll get that point of contact that you can sign the petition. It's been quite a battle. Talkers Magazine did a really good job advocating to defeat this, because you wouldn't want that in any normal decision making. You would never go to do that. You have all these radio stations that are federally licensed, that have expensive towers and antennas and transmitters and, you know, the other hardware associated with running a radio station, and software for that matter, and all of this. Why would you ever want to hurt such an important industry that brings, it does bring opinion, but it also brings news, and it brings emergency information? And there have been, and I'm sad to report there will be again, times where many other forms of communication will be down, yet AM radio, for example, we were one of the few. We were on during Superstorm Sandy. Local TV went off the air. I'm not criticizing them. They didn't have the infrastructure to be able to stay on the air. We did, because we have a backup transmitter, and we have a backup to the backup transmitter, and we have the ability to immediately fire the radio station. I shouldn't probably use the word fire, like you're fired, basically firing Jetson. Jetson, you're fired. We run with gasoline if need be. So if the electric is down, we can still be up. And we were during Superstorm Sandy, when everything else was down. How important do you think it was that we could tell everyone in real time that a tornado had touched down on the ground in Longport? You think that'd be a pretty important thing to know, wouldn't you? But if everything was wiped out, nobody would be able to talk to anybody until it's all over, and then you can recover your technology. But yet we have these bad actors with bad intentions that would want to shut that down. And that shows you we have people that have been around too long, and we need to make change. We really do. Hate to say it. I don't want babies like Jeff Andrew to go down with the bath, you know, down with the bathwater, but we have so many bad people right now.

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4: You have 25% of Democrats that now believe America is worse than average when compared to other countries. What countries are they referring to? What has happened in this party where only 26% of Democrats want to have a flag out for the 4th of July, the 250th anniversary? Why is it that in that same poll, only 29% of Democrats are proud of their country, Republicans closer to 70%? I mean, when they say America is worse than average, where would they like to live? What country is thriving right now more than this one? There isn't one. If anything, Donald Trump has had to take American leadership to a new level because even our allies have abdicated any sense of moral clarity.
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0: Hey, thanks. Welcome back. This portion of the Hurley in the Morning program brought to us in part by Cape Resorts. The Pridwin on the east end of New York, serving Shelter Island since 1927. In Cape May, the Virginia Hotel, tucked away on Jackson Street, which has set the standard for boutique luxury in Cape May. And this morning, I focus on Congress Hall, where presidents, musicians, artists, dignitaries, esteemed guests like you for over 200 years have visited Congress Hall. It stands as the grandest of them all in Cape May, New Jersey, an icon of relaxed elegance and warm hospitality, and they've been welcoming guests since 1816. Classic American charm from the minute you walk through the door. The marble-floored lobby, the American flags that line the history hallway, spacious ocean view guest rooms and suites, and overnight stay. Margie coined this like 20 years ago. An overnight stay at Congress Hall feels like a vacation. It's like you're stepping into your own little cottage by the sea, which Congress Hall has been called, a cottage by the sea. They have the Congress Hall Sea Spa. They have hearty, farm-fresh favorites at the Blue Pig Tavern. Cocktails in the Brown Room Lounge, pizza, DJs, dancing, and more. The meatballs are also delicious down there in the Boiler Room. Congress Hall has it all. CapeResorts.com/Congress Hall. 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You can jump in at 609-407-1450. 609-407-1450. I'll tell you what, we have a very special guest, probably making her way to the studio right now. And she has been with us one other episode of Atlanticare Presents in the, I want to say the not too distant past, maybe like 6 months ago, it feels like. Could be more, but it's about that. Dr. K. Yoon Flannery. Dr. Flannery is a fellowship-trained breast surgical oncologist at the Atlanticare Cancer Care Institute, where she is the chief of women's oncology services. Dr. Flannery completed her general surgery residency at the University of Medicine and Dentistry of New Jersey, her breast surgical oncology fellowship at the University of Pennsylvania, and she is paving new ground. We're going to be speaking this morning about something that really no one else is doing. And we're going to be breaking news, and Dr. Flannery is breaking ground as the first to do a procedure in the region. Robotic nipple-sparing mastectomy. It's a huge deal. University of Pennsylvania, they're not doing it yet. Dr. Flannery went to Korea to learn how to do the procedure. She is a rock star in general and to her patients. I remember I was just blown away by the hour that we did together. So we have an amazing topic today.

we're going to be doing today, and you're not going to want to miss it. The gentlelady listeners are not going to want to miss it, and your men should not miss this. All right, when we come back, I'm going to give you the 411 on this whole Lincoln Memorial reflecting pool situation. It's fresh on my mind, and as I mentioned to you, I was asked to appear early last week. I was asked to appear this past Saturday night on Newsmax television on the main channel, and the topic was the Lincoln Memorial reflecting pool. I'm going to give you some thoughts about what's going on there, because there's a whole full-court press that it's green and the paint is peeling up and just everything possibly negative that you could say here. I'm going to give you some things really that nobody else in the media is talking about when we come back. And your calls at 609-407-1450. It is the Hurley in the Morning program.

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0: Hey, thank you. It's Harry Hurley. I have three stories that you can follow on the WPG Talk Radio 95.5 app. Big change. And I don't even know if you know that M&M's, they're based right here in New Jersey. 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
3: Temperatures this morning are hovering around 70 degrees with a hint of stickiness in the air. It is going to be a mostly cloudy, breezy, increasingly humid day with a high temperature around 80. More importantly, we have to talk about some increasingly stormy weather moving in today that could put your outdoor plans in jeopardy. There is a chance of a shower this morning. Most of that will be to our north. Then watch for strong thunderstorms and the potential for heavy rain late this afternoon into this evening. There is a chance for some severe weather. Thunderstorms and rain will exit late tonight. Could be a lingering shower, then late day clearing, high 79. I'm Chief Meteorologist Dan Zarowin, WPG Talk Radio 95.5.
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3: Hey, thank you for that. I think we're going to demonstrate that right here, right now. So let me give you some context. Now, I am no longer a certified pool operator. That was a long time ago. But I didn't forget what I know. And it is this, and it's happened, I don't care who you are, it has happened to everyone that has ever had a swimming pool, whether it's a tiny little blow-up pool, an above-ground pool, an in-ground pool, the difference between perfect clarity and green algae is it can happen like that. And it's happened to everybody. And this is 2,000 feet long, this rectangular Lincoln Memorial reflecting pool. So keep in mind, the president's opponents hated it when it was American flag blue. They hate it when it's green. They hate it when the paint is peeling up. And that's another thing. I will tell you, I'm not a big fan but there is a very, very good process. And let me tell you something. I don't recall the name of the company that did the work, but they're extremely highly regarded. It is a woman-owned company. They do unbelievable work, and not in just pool painting, but in all kinds of very, very advanced type work. So guess what? They put good pool paint on a surface, and in some spots, it peeled up. That is also, again, this is not the excuse hour, but that also is a very common occurrence. So what are they doing about it? Well, they're treating the algae with hydrogen peroxide. I didn't talk to anybody at the White House, but this is what they're doing. I know this is what they're doing. They're also using other algicides, and they're using what's called nano bubbler technology, because you do need, I think one of the problems, I'm not aware, I've never looked at, I wish I knew more before commenting, does that have a filtration system? It has to. Or you need a return, you need a supply, and that water needs to move and it needs to be treated. And then the water that returns back into the reflecting pool, you know, has to have gone through a filtration technique, whether it is sand, diatomaceous earth, salt, chlorine, bromine, I mean, whatever. There are many, many different ways that you can disinfect. But algae, sun can get at a pool so quick, and the next thing you know, the pool is green. And you can go from perfect pH, and again, I'm not sure exactly what they do in terms of disinfectant. It doesn't have to be chlorine. But you can go from perfect readings to completely out of whack, total alkalinity, the pH. That can make it cloudy if it's too high, or if you don't have enough of whatever the disinfectant means they've decided for that, you can lose the pool and it can turn green. And then you're chasing and you're treating. But isn't it amazing? You have CNN doing an elaborate investigation. I saw this woman with a water bottle. By the way, what was the water that was in that before, and was that disinfected?

0: infected. I mean, they don't even tell you that, like, what kind of container. You know, when you get a reading done on something and someone's trying to play gotcha, you know, you need a container that probably had like a plastic cover that you would tear open. Who knows what was in that? Spit, whatever else in that bottle of water. Who knows? So they fill that up and take it to a pool place, and then they come back and say all kinds of bad things. And you have this Jonathan Carl, who was a clown, an absolute joke, calling this astounding. Oh, really? But all the things you never cover that are truly astounding, they're not astounding. But boy, this is really astounding. So guess what? I'll make you a wager. By July 4th, on America's 250th birthday, it won't be green. It'll be blue again. They'll probably have to drain it at some point and, you know, do something about the surface. I'm not a fan of pool paint, but they make pool paint that is meant to adhere, and sometimes it doesn't work. I mean, this is not an excuse. It happens. It doesn't adhere, and it comes up in certain spots. And then they were making just the biggest to-do about all that. 609-407-1450, an open phone line. You're on the air. Welcome. Caller, if you heard that beep, I am speaking to you.
1: Yes, good morning, Harry.
0: Good morning.
1: Joe, as always, I'm not a political person, and I vote for whoever the best candidate is, so I just want to say that up front, because I don't think politics should influence what goes on once people are elected. They should just do the best job possible.
0: For everybody.
1: And all this news reporting about the pool really bothers me, because I don't think that the administration tried to mismanage or waste money. They just tried to fix the reflecting pool, and things don't always go right in construction. And
0: there you go.
1: Repair.
0: Hey, by the way, here's the other thing. It was going to cost, the original estimate when someone looked at it before President Trump came back into office for his second non-consecutive term. Oh my God, it was hundreds of millions of dollars, and it was going to be closed for like 2 years. And he figured, no, he goes, I've done pools. Let me get a pool company that I know, or, you know, pool paint company that I know, and, you know, we'll drain it, we'll clean it. Because I don't know if you remember, it was a mess. It was a terrible mess. And we'll paint it. It'll be blue again. They went with American flag blue, and it's going to look beautiful for America's 250th birthday for $14 million, not hundreds of millions of dollars, and not closing it for 2 years, basically not having to close it, but for a couple of weeks so that the surface had a chance to cure, and then you could fill it back up. But unfortunately, as you say, and I said it in my monologue, sometimes it doesn't go your way, and you have these kinds of issues that happen. They are totally correctable. Maybe they have to do something with the surface. I'm not aware of exactly what the surface is. Is it gunite? Is it concrete? I think it's concrete. But there's things you can do, and they will. They will do it. Back to you.
1: Well, my whole point is, and even mentioning politics, is people, I think some of the news media, and I'm not accusing you of this, but certain news stations, without naming them, make a big deal out of nothing. And it's not what people really need to hear or want to hear. They just want to hear that things are happening, being addressed, and real problems are being solved, like the Middle East, like the price of gas, like the cost of groceries. Those should be the stories that we're talking about, not a reflecting pool.
0: Hey, listen, you're not going to get an argument from me on that. I totally agree. But it's news because there are those that dislike President Trump so much. Remember, they hated on him when it was blue, okay? Now, there should have been no reason then. It looked absolutely beautiful, but they hated on him then. And then when it turned green and some of the paint came up, holy smokes, it was end of the world. Then they really piled on. So they didn't even like it when it was looking good, let alone when it's looking bad.
1: If you're an American citizen, then you should be speaking up. I'm just talking about everyday people.

0: and telling your elected officials, disregard the news media when it comes to this kind of nonsense. And the news media doesn't realize it, but they're losing viewership, they're losing listenership, because people don't want to hear about this stuff.
1: That's right. They don't want to hear silly stuff, stupid stuff. They want to hear solutions to big problems.
0: You know, there was some very positive stuff going on recently. The food bank just had a big fundraiser and raised a lot of money. Unfortunately, they're very badly needed. And because of that, I think it's a great thing when they do these events so they can help take care of people that are hungry. That should be a news story.
1: Yeah.
0: When a person gets hurt and an organization steps up to help that person, when you see people doing a GoFundMe, when you see people cleaning up a park and doing positive things, why aren't the news media talking about that?
1: Well, I'm going to tell you why. Because we are in the age of clicks. They're going for clicks. If you put the woman of the year, click on here, and you can read about the wonderful things that the woman of the year did, saving lives, groundbreaking new technologies and innovations, no clicks. If you write a story, man cuts his face off with a lawnmower, then it's going to get a million clicks. So it's all clicks. It's not about reporting news anymore. It's a game. That's why they sent the person with a Poland spring water bottle. And we're going to get the water tested at the Lincoln Memorial Reflecting Pool. I've got to run to break, but your call was extremely refreshing. Have a good day and call me again sometime. When we come back, you will join the program next. You'll be right after that. Don't go away. It is the Hurley in the Morning program at 47 minutes past the hour.
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0: it's a bad break because there hasn't really been much bad weather. But there you go. On your big night, they're calling for some heavy rain and probably thunder boomers and stuff like that, and the wind and everything you're talking about.
1: And all,
0: you're the captain, but sounds like a good call to me.
1: Yeah, so I know some of my people listen to your show, so I just want to, especially people in Cape May and stuff, they don't always call you, but I know people that listen to you.
0: Well, if you do find out before 10, let me know 100%, but it sounds like that's where you're leaning.
1: Yeah, that's the big boss called me last night, and he said he's probably going to be making the call in the morning, so probably I'll be hearing from him. We have everybody's phone numbers and emails, so it's a lot of work for the office staff to let everybody know. I think we'll probably have over 300 reservations, but, you know, but so we'll change that, and the ones that can't make it on Wednesday nights, I'll just give them, you know, tickets to come on another free trip whenever they want.
0: There you go. That's nice. Well, as you know, I do an annual charity event that's completely weather dependent, so I know your pain.
1: I heard all about it. Yeah, I was thinking, yeah, when you were watching the weather, I've been doing the same thing every day, looking at the weather and stuff, and the weather looks really nice for Wednesday evening.
0: Good. Sounds good, Captain.
1: So, All right, Harry, well, you have a good day. I just want to let everybody know that, especially your friend in Cape May, Bob, with the Seacrest. Yep. He knows all about what I do.
0: I know. Yeah. He'll be on 9 o'clock hour, yeah. So we're looking forward to that.
1: Tell him I said hello.
0: I will, Captain. Keep in touch.
1: All right, I will.
0: See you,
1: my friend.
0: Yep, take care. And we did get it in. I shouldn't even say get it in. We thrived. 19th consecutive year, it has not rained on our Hurley in the Morning Charity Golf Open. So we know something is afoot there. Do good work. Good things, I think, happen, because that's beyond any math. Any golf course owner, any country club owner or general manager or head golf professional, you name it, will tell you that if you did something 19 times in a row on basically the same day every year, you should be rained out at least a third of the time. At least a third of the time. Then I've learned that there is rain in June, so it's even, the odds are even higher because of when we have it on the third Thursday in June. But yet for 19 consecutive years, it has not rained. And it's not like we're having horrible days where we quote-unquote get it in. Oh, we got it in, you know, that kind of thing. We've had mostly spectacular weather. So we feel very blessed about that. Welcome to Hurley in the Morning. You're on the air.
2: Good morning, Harry. This is Phil from the lake.
0: Hey, Phil.
2: Hi. One thing that has bothered me for quite a while is why the word Democrat was allowed to be used, because people that come here from other countries are coming here for democracy, and they naturally vote, probably not knowing much about the system, would vote for the word Democrat.
0: Yeah, I want to stomp that out. I know what you're saying, and it sounds good, but the evidence cites otherwise. Now, there's no doubt, if you have a policy that benefits a certain group of people, then they're going to already know coming in whether they're Democrats or Republicans. Let's say you're coming in from Florida, where they have dealt with many, many things. A lot of people coming in from Florida are voting Republican. And you could say the same thing about Mexico, and you could say the same thing about other areas. Now, there are other parts of the world where people have fled either war-torn areas or countries of significant oppression, and they feel that the Democrat Party in America is more closely aligned. I don't worry about the title. It's really the policies that are going to get you the support, I think. I know what you're saying, Phil, but it's not just, oh, my God, they have this such an advantage. Their name is Democrat, and it's democracy. And I think people don't automatically look at it like that. They are looking. Look, when the borders were more open, there's no question there were a lot of people that would be very, very favorable to the Democrat Party in America, because they look at the Democrat Party as, we are welcome you, the borders open, we welcome you, Republicans we don't like as much.

0: much because the border is tighter. It's not open. And you look at the numbers and the numbers will tell you that. But it's the policy. It's not the name, Democrat right. or Republican, okay. I think. I'm not sure that I persuaded you in any way, but that's my take on it. I'm not worried what? About the name. You know, I'm worried about the policy.
1: Well, you have lessened that theory in my head right now. But in any case, a lot of things that they do, they is unimpeachable because they stop the government from working and people pay taxes to have the government work, and you falsely accuse a president and impeach him. In the meantime, you're stopping the government from working, and in that case, you're not doing what the people paid you to do.
0: I got you, Phil. Let me say we will continue this next time. I got to run only because the clock says so. The top of the hour news is here. When we come back, do not go anywhere. This is going to be groundbreaking. What Dr. K. Yoon Flannery will be discussing this hour on the Hurley in the Morning program. That's coming up after the...

0: optimism after U.S.-Iran talks. I'm Dave Anthony, Fox News.
1: We made a lot of good progress. We did exactly what we wanted to do.
0: Vice President Vance, a short time ago at the Lake Lucerne Resort in Switzerland where the negotiations took place, he says that includes nuclear progress and the push to prevent Iran from having weapons.
1: We, and this is probably what we're most excited about as Americans, the Iranians have agreed to invite IAEA inspectors back into their country.
0: As for another big part of the conflict, oil and other shipping?
1: We wanted to build a mechanism for keeping the Strait of Hormuz open. It is open.
0: But Fox's Jonathan Savage reports.
2: It was not all smooth sailing. Iranian state media said negotiations were paused after what it called an insulting message from President Trump. He posted on social media, "We'll hit Iran very hard if the Iranians don't stop proxies causing trouble in Lebanon. Technical level talks will continue through the week."
0: Now, Hezbollah and Israel did not attack each other yesterday for the first time in months. Britain's Prime Minister Keir Starmer resigned this morning.
3: "Every decision I've taken has been about putting the country I love first."
0: President Trump had been critical of Starmer over immigration policy and for Britain not helping the U.S. with Iran. On top of that,
4: "You've had local elections in which the Labour Party were decimated by a lot of other parties, by Reform in particular. And of course, you had Peter Mandelson, who was the man that Keir Starmer picked to become ambassador to America. And it turned out he had close relationships with Jeffrey Epstein."
0: Starmer will stay on until there's a new prime minister, and Fox's Benjamin Hall also reports there's a front runner already.
4: Andy Burnham, who is the mayor of Manchester, finally won a seat in Parliament, and he is widely considered to be the next contender.
0: A famous economist has died. Alan Greenspan was chairman of the Federal Reserve almost 20 years, from President Reagan to George W. Bush. His wife, famous journalist Andrea Mitchell, put out a statement that Greenspan died at their home this morning of complications of Parkinson's disease. He was 100 years old. America's listening to Fox News.
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7: Good morning. 72 degrees, becoming windier and humid. A morning shower. Showers and heavy thunderstorms later. I'm Christina Lang with everything you need to know. State police continue to investigate Saturday night's accident on the Atlantic City Expressway that claimed the life of a Stafford Township man. Police say the 34-year-old from Manahawkin was killed when he was struck by an SUV while trying to cross the westbound lanes of the expressway on foot. Joseph Pagano had been involved in an accident with two other vehicles and pulled his pickup truck onto the right side of the shoulder on the westbound side. Three local bridges will be maintained thanks to funding from the state's Local Bridges Fund. Governor Mikey Sherrill announced $44 million in grants to help maintain bridges throughout New Jersey. In Atlantic County, the Egg Harbor Green Bank Road Bungalow Bridge will be replaced for $2.2 million. Kamea County will get $2.8 million to fix the Middle Township Stone Harbor Bridge, and Cumberland County getting $1.2 million to replace the Beals Mill Road Bridge. Miss Cumberland County is now Miss New Jersey. 20-year-old Kylie Jean Wright, who graduated from Egg Harbor Township High School 2 years ago, won the crown Saturday night at Ocean City Music Pier. 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Meteorologist Dan Zarrow's forecast is next. 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

0: 2016, with classic American charm, felt from the minute you walk through the door, the marble-floored lobby, the American flags that line History Hallway, spacious ocean-view guest rooms and suites, Margie Hurley has said for decades that an overnight stay at Congress Hall feels like a vacation. 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

Daily Way and the World's Playground to the Broadcast Pioneers of Philadelphia Hall of Fame. 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

0: It was just a wonderful visit, such a popular hour. So many people told me they loved Dr. Flannery, her skill sets, her patient rapport, all of it. Dr. Kay Yoon Flannery is a fellowship-trained breast surgical oncologist at AtlantiCare Cancer Care Institute, where she is the chief of women's oncology services. Dr. Flannery completed her general surgery residency at the University of Medicine and Dentistry of New Jersey and her breast surgical oncology fellowship at the University of Pennsylvania. Dr. Flannery's path to medicine was sparked at an early age, cemented by a determination to challenge bias and break barriers. Where do you hear the groundbreaking issues that we're going to be talking about today with Dr. Flannery? It's incredible. She is doing something that basically no one else in the tri-states area, in the region and beyond, are capable of doing. Dr. Flannery has been at the forefront of advancing drain-free breast surgery. I was just talking to someone very near and dear to me that after surgery, you have to go the very next day because you have these drains and things. I mean, to think that all of this can be done without that, because that next day, you really were uncomfortable going back home and you're uncomfortable going back out the next day. And if you didn't have to do that, I mean, what a blessing that would be. As I mentioned in so many words, Dr. Flannery is well known for fostering open, compassionate dialogue with her patients and families that are navigating breast cancer. Her motivation stems from their strength and from the moments when she can share the powerful words, quote, "Your cancer is gone." I remember our hour about 6 months ago here on the program. It was very special. I so enjoyed meeting you, and I really love the way you do your job. I'm such a fan.
1: Thank you. And thank you, Harry, for letting me be here. I remember having that conversation, coming into your studio incredibly nervous. And I just remember feeling very much at ease talking about all these important topics for women.
0: Well, that's outstanding. AtlantiCare has made big time news. I don't really want to break the news. I really think that Dr. Flannery should break the news that the AtlantiCare Cancer Care Institute has become the first health system in the tri-state region to offer
1: robotic nipple-sparing mastectomy.
0: This is completely groundbreaking, isn't it?
1: It really is, and I'm so excited that we're able to offer this to our women in this area.
0: So when we hear terms like the Da Vinci single port surgical system, because that's what you are using to do the nipple sparing mastectomy, and that's why I've been saying for a number of days in advance of Dr. Flannery's return to the program that we wanted all of our gentle lady listeners to be listening. We want their significant others to be listening, because it's already traumatic to go through breast cancer and surgical procedures and such. You take on top of that the end result in the past would be loss of sensitivity and all of that. If that can be spared, and I know, Dr. Flannery, what you are now capable of doing, that no one, how does it feel? I mean, this is like a first. You're the only one. I'm literally in the presence of the only person in the tri-state area that can do this.
1: It's an incredible feeling. A lot of pressure, I think, but a lot of just positive energy that we're really able to bring this to the women in this area. You know, mastectomies, as you said, can be such a traumatic thing to patients. You know, the word de-escalation is my favorite word in the breast surgery world. We are doing less and less while achieving the same or if not even better level of care to our women. And I think that's an incredible thing.
0: How do you handle the issues when I know they have to come up? And again, a very dear friend of ours is dealing with this, and other people that I've known have dealt with this. And I look at it sometimes like, oh my gosh, it's such a moment of truth, difficult, life-saving, or even life-threatening decision that you ultimately make, because you get offered the option of taking everything, or you know what, we really think we could just take some, but there's no guarantee. You know, there could be microscopic this or that, and then you worry about

0: my God, did I make the wrong decision because I'm vain? I want to live. I mean, I think that is like the first directive is you don't want to die, but you also would love a successful outcome and also preserve appearance if you can, right?
1: Absolutely. You know, it's such a difficult conversation. I always tell my patients, and you know, I'm not one of those surgeons that'll come to the patient to tell them, you know, this is what you should do. I actually offer all of the options that apply to them.
0: But don't they always say, what would you do?
1: I say, you know what comes to your gut? You know, what gives you that gut feeling? Tell me what that is first, and then we'll go through all of your options to make sure.
0: Well, don't they say, I want to live and I want to also look good?
1: They do. And a lot of the women will just come in and say, take them both. I just want to live as long as I can, and I don't want to worry about anything else. And my job is actually, well, you will live, and you will live a great life after the fact while preserving and maintaining some of these options. It's important for, I think, women to hear that.
0: How does the robotic nipple-sparing mastectomy using the Da Vinci single-port surgical system, when you're having a conversation with a woman and she's told she needs a mastectomy, which is obviously we're going all over this, that it's one of the hardest conversations she will ever have, how does this new procedure change that conversation?
1: I really tell women, you know, why are women afraid of surgeries, particularly mastectomies? You know, big incisions, you're losing sensation, you're losing nipples. And I say, listen, we have a lot of options now, particularly this one that just got, allowed for us to use, is that using a very small incision that's hidden away that allows you to keep your nipple, your areola, all of your skin, and make it actually so that you have the, you know, sensation after the surgery.
0: By the way, for those listening, it's not like Dr. Flannery went on ChatGPT and said, hey, I want to be the first in the tri-state area to do this, you know, nipple preserving robotic, you know, mastectomy. You went to Korea. You went and did the work. Tell us about what you did.
1: So I was selected to be the first American surgeon to go to Korea to observe them. The South Korean surgeons have been doing this procedure for the last decade or so, and they're incredible in terms of what they've been able to work out, not just the initial hurdle, but also just, you know, working out the kinks because they've been doing this for so long.
0: How did they get a running start on everybody like this?
1: They just, you know, convinced the patients, hey, this is the best and the latest, and let's try it. And that's how they, I think, took off. And then you have an incredible number of surgeons who've developed their own technique that I was really able to observe separately.
0: So for our folks, and they're all hearing it for the first time because it is a first, what exactly is robotic nipple sparing mastectomy?
1: So, you know, it's interesting you bring that up because my cousin recently asked me, he heard about what I was able to do. He said, how are the robots actually doing these procedures? Does not mean that I'm not doing the procedure. It's my technique.
0: It's robotic assisted.
1: Robotic assisted, exactly. So I'm still in the room. In fact, I'm very close to the patient. I start the procedure at the beginning because you can't just have the robot come in. So I still do the part of the procedure to then allow the robotic arms to actually allow more and better access so that we're able to do this procedure as accurately as possible and while, again, maintaining all of those options that are incredibly important to each individual patient.
0: We're going to take our first break. We're going to come back strong with Dr. Flannery in just a few minutes. Dr. Flannery is the Distinguished Chief of Women's Oncology and Breast Surgery at AtlantiCare Cancer Care Institute. It is AtlantiCare presents Dr. Flannery. And if you missed the opening comments, please, when we upload the podcast, please download it and listen because AtlantiCare made big news today. The AtlantiCare Cancer Care Institute has become the first health system in the entire tri-state region to offer robotic nipple-sparing mastectomy using the Da Vinci single-port surgical system. It sounds highly technical in nature. It's amazing. The goal is very personal. It gives women facing this very, very difficult challenge another surgical option that may be less invasive and also preserve appearance.

0: It's a huge, huge announcement this morning on AtlantiCare Presents. We'll be back in just a few minutes.
1: Early in the morning.
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0: and groundbreaking. AtlantiCare has become the first health system in the tri-state region to offer robotic nipple-sparing mastectomy, and they're using what's called the Da Vinci single-port surgical system, which Dr. Flannery talked about. And I know that we talked around the edges of this, but as a standalone question, point of emphasis, Dr. Flannery, who is the right candidate for this procedure that we have broken this news this morning? Is it an option for every woman that is diagnosed with breast cancer, or perhaps only for some women? Your thoughts?
1: I think, you know, it's good to know that you can be considered for this, but, you know, there's a lot of pieces of the puzzle that we need to know. For instance, how large is the tumor? Where is the location of the cancer in relations to the nipple areolar complex? I can't offer this procedure to women who happen to have cancer that's right on the nipple. You know, usually to start off, usually someone with a little bit of a smaller volume, but that's not always a guarantee. In fact, the robot is what makes it more easy and more available for patients to consider this nipple sparing mastectomy as an option.
0: What does your experience tell you, Dr. Flannery, when women hear they may need a mastectomy? What are they most worried about?
1: I think if I can just speak from someone who's watched this for a long time, it's still about, am I going to live? You know, how am I going to make sure that I'm going to be there for my children and for my family, you know? And so everything else about aesthetics, it comes as a second set of questions. Doesn't mean that it's not as important, but patients have to sort of go through different stages of dealing with this to really come to the right choice that is offered to them.
0: You're already nationally recognized. I congratulate you for that, for your work, your groundbreaking work in breast surgery. What made you decide that you needed to learn this technique and bring it here to America?
1: As a surgeon, first and foremost, you know, working with women day in, day out, and men too, I owe it to my patients and, you know, the ones that I've had, the ones that I'll have, and all of their family members, that I am able to offer everything there is to be offered in the world of breast surgery. Sometimes that's less surgery, and I talk a lot about, you know, to patients about sometimes not every surgery is an option for you or that you really absolutely need to consider. But a lot of these new techniques, as a surgeon, you know, we all have to thrive on learning everything there is to be taught so that we offer everything to our own patients.
0: The commitment you took to go to Korea for specialized training to bring this here as the first in the entire tri-states region, what did you see there that convinced you of the need?
1: It was incredible. I mean, you know, the average age of women diagnosed with breast cancer in Korea are actually much younger than in the United States. And more so, the reason why they had to develop a technique that was as oncologically safe as it is aesthetically pleasing. And a lot of these surgeons actually have taken the last decade or so developing their own craft. You know, they use, all of these surgeons use Da Vinci single port, but the way that they differ in their individual techniques, it's all dependent on their own experience. And I was just fortunate enough to actually experience all different aspects. And I think that's what makes it so good for all of us to have this as an option.
0: I'm so curious about the comment you made that earlier detection there than we see here. Is that environmental to southern, you know, South Korea, or is that they're more on top of this than Americans?
1: I don't think that there's a difference in terms of screening modality, so I don't know that I would say they're more on top of it. Okay. I think we have done in America a tremendous job making sure that all patients undergo, you know, what's the required screening. I think it has to do with genetics, also, you know, what's in our environment, but ultimately we don't really know, you know, why there's a difference.
0: You know, I talk every day, and it's a privilege to be able to mention that AtlantiCare has the affiliation with the Cleveland Clinic Cancer Institute. So obviously.

0: obviously for tumor review, for having, you know, access to trials, clinical trials, and things like that. It's very, very huge. AtlantiCare is now the first healthcare system in the tri-state region to offer this procedure. Why was it important to make sure that women could receive this level of care here instead of having to travel elsewhere? It's why I brought up the Cleveland Clinic collaboration that AtlantiCare has, because that keeps people here at home and not having to travel. This does that too, doesn't it?
1: Absolutely. And, you know, it really is meaningful to be able to say, I don't think that my patients come here to be treated by me because that I'm accessible to them. You want, as a woman, as the husband of a woman going through it, as a son, you want your family member to come to the best place to be able to really get offered not only what standard of care, but what's at the forefront. And this is what that's, you know, really allowing us to do, is making every option available to women in this region. And it's actually, on top of that, you don't have to travel, you know, far from where you live.
0: I want to follow up on that, because people hear about that, you know, staying close to home. But here's a situation where somebody could literally, depending on where they live, stay at home, or at least stay close to home, even if they decide that they want to get a hotel room that's close to the surgical center where the procedure is going to be taking place. They're not having to travel by plane or long car ride, you know, states away and things like that. So that really matters, doesn't it?
1: It really does. And, you know, I do treat a lot of patients who travel from far away. And they do make a vacation out of it based on our location. But for the most part, it really does affect you where you are in terms of the treatments and what that means to your family who wants to be there to support you along this journey. And so I just think it's incredible that, again, we're able to offer this in our own backyard to our patients.
0: Such a big deal. We're going to be right back. It's already halftime. I knew this was going to fly by so fast. Dr. Flannery, you are tremendous. When we come back, I'm going to ask Dr. Flannery to address that when someone is diagnosed with breast cancer, that surgery is only one part of this journey. What does the rest of the care team look like at AtlantiCare Cancer Care Institute? A really important moment of truth. Question for Dr. Flannery when we come back right after this. It is the Hurley in the Morning program. AtlantiCare presents Dr. Flannery.
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0: It's 30 minutes past the hour. 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A lot of people don't know. They have their worldwide headquarters right here in New Jersey and a very large factory that produces the M&M's, and they are going natural. So check it out. It's a great story on the WPG Talk Radio 95.5.
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0: Temperatures this morning are hovering around 70 degrees with a hint of stickiness in the air. It is going to be a mostly cloudy, breezy, increasingly humid day with a high temperature around 80. More importantly, we have to talk about some increasingly stormy weather moving in today that could put your outdoor plans in jeopardy. There is a chance of a shower this morning. Most of that will be to our north. Then watch for strong thunderstorms and the potential for heavy rain late this afternoon into this evening. There is a chance for some severe weather. Thunderstorms and rain will exit late tonight. Could be a lingering shower, then late day clearing, high 79. I'm Chief Meteorologist Dan Zarrow on WPG Talk Radio 95.5.
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0: Welcome back at 35 minutes past the hour. It's my pleasure to present the distinguished Dr. K. Yoon Flannery. Dr. Flannery is the chief of women's oncology at AtlantiCare Cancer Care Institute. And for someone diagnosed with breast cancer surgery, we talked about the journey, and that's just one part of it. As chief of women's oncology, how does offering this new procedure, and it's nipple-preserving surgery that we broke the news today for the first time, that AtlantiCare under Dr. Flannery, the only in the tri-state region that can do this nipple-saving, groundbreaking surgery procedure. So having said that, as chief of women's oncology, how does offering this procedure fit into the broader vision that you're building at AtlantiCare?
3: We really believe in multidisciplinary care, and it's not just fancy words to say, but different disciplines really working with one another for the benefit of each patient. You know, offering the robotic-assisted nipple-sparing mastectomy is just one part of it, you know, in the field of surgery. We have medical oncology and radiation oncology to really come at this tumor wherever that might be so that the patients are walking away feeling that they've gotten all of these areas treated appropriately.
0: I don't remember, Dr. Flannery, when I first heard about this, but maybe it was, oh my gosh, the actress, this is going to be a terrible way to back into it, who used to be married to Billy Bob Thornton.
3: Angelina Jolie.
0: There you go. Yes. I knew you could do it,
3: yep.
0: Dr. Flannery. So Angelina Jolie came out public and she felt that because of familial heredity that she was destined to have an issue. So she didn't wait to have an issue. She proactively, I guess, I'm pretty sure, had a double mastectomy,
3: she
0: correct?
3: Did. That's correct.
0: So she made that decision in advance of having developed breast cancer. Can this procedure also be an option for women who haven't developed breast cancer but are at a very high risk because of genetics and family history?
3: Absolutely. And actually, those patients are perfect candidates for something like this, because when you don't even have cancer, but you need to look at this as an option, that could add another, you know, layer of anxiety. And I've had patients who've had this procedure because of their genetic mutation, not robotically assisted, but nipple sparing in general, where patients actually say, you know what,

0: I actually even look better than how I was. I was able to even enhance my appearance cosmetically. You know, why not achieve two birds, you know, with one stone? And it really gives you that advantage for these patients.
1: I remember our interview of 6 months ago when you talked about when a woman comes into your office that she's carrying much more than a diagnosis. She's thinking about her family, her children, her work. How does that shape the way that you care for your patients?
0: I think, you know, we're not supposed to really admit this or do this, I think, as surgeons, but that's what makes me so personal. I see myself in every patient as a mom, as a wife, as a partner, as, you know, as a hardworking woman, you know, and all of these things actually make that patient, right? And so I have to be aware of all aspects of this patient's life. And I think it just enhances our personal relationship.
1: I do too. And let me follow up on that, because you also talked the last time that we visited, and you shared a story about holding a patient's hand before surgery, because I can imagine they're very scared. It's got to be just so much to deal with. And why are those moments just as important as the operation itself?
0: I think, you know, when I see individual patients, right, they are putting all their trust in me. And at the time of the surgery, as they're going to sleep, I'm literally the only one that they've known, right, before entering into that room. I owe it to them, again, to let them know that I'm here with them every step of the way. And just holding their hand as they're falling asleep, just to let them know that I'm here, I think it just speaks a lot of power into this really incredibly private and personal relationship that we form.
1: Dr. Flannery, earlier in the program, it was probably about 35 minutes ago, we talked about that you went to South Korea to learn this.
0: Yep.
1: And I asked you basically what you learned, but what was that like to watch something that was basically 10 years ahead of what we were doing here in America, and knowing that you were going to come home with this skill set to be able to do this here for the first time ever in the tri-state area? Talk about what you observed.
0: It was incredible, you know, and I was so embraced by the Koreans. You know, to say that an American is interested in the technique that you've perfected, to again bring that as an option to even so many more patients, right? Because obviously there are a lot more citizens living in America. And so it was a relationship. It was so personal, a friendship that has formed that really leads to, again, surgeons teaching one another as to, hey, what we're able to offer. Now, I've also taught, you know, told them and let them know of all the techniques that we do here and vice versa. So it was really an exchange of incredible amounts of information.
1: Let me bring up something that I've been thinking about all during this interview, although I think this is not a great analogy. I think there's enough here that it's still a pretty fair question, because I was thinking about how with joint replacement, like putting a new knee in, there are now times, and I think many times, where they'll go from behind and it's less traumatic. And so that's a big deal. I think this is a lot different, because we're talking about actual nipple saving, sensation saving, you know, the incredible aesthetics and all that. But that's not a bad example. And in the world of robotic assisted surgery, with a lot of the different things that are advancing, the laparoscopic surgeries where we used to crack chests open for things you wouldn't even think about cracking the chest open anymore. Does this fit in sort of that realm of advancement?
0: Yes, I think the word we're looking for is, again, de-escalation. You know, do less, but offer more to patients. You know, the robotic-assisted nipple sparing mastectomy will really allow us to hide that scar, make sure that patients heal, you know, easier, that they have less pain, and they're also able to maintain, you know, a lot of the sensation that the patients tell us very frequently that they don't have anymore. It's just an incredible tool that we now have.
1: We're going to step aside. Our final break. We'll come back uninterrupted for one more power segment straight ahead as Atlantic Air presents Dr. K. Yoon Flannery. Dr. Flannery is the chief

0: of Women's Oncology at Atlantic Care Cancer Care Institute. And when we come back, I'm going to tee up the question now. We'll talk about it in just a few minutes. Dr. Flannery, what is one thing you wish more people understood about breast cancer surgery today? We'll be back. An answer to that question and more straight ahead in just a few minutes. It's 44 minutes past the hour. It is the Hurley in the Morning program.
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4: Thank you. Welcome back. AtlanticCare presents Dr. Flannery, and what a what an important hour this has been. The question on the floor right before the break, Dr. Flannery, what's one thing you wish more people understood about breast cancer surgery today?
5: That it doesn't have to end your life or lead to a bad outcome. You know, you can still triumphantly beat this. That's what I always tell my patients, and live the rest of your life. And it's my job to live it with them the best we can.
4: Let's throw a bonus question in, because I think it's really important for the gentle ladies listening, but also men as well. But we'll get to that at the very end. In terms of the lady listeners, how important is having proper screening done? And I guess I would bring that to the finite level of at the proper time, because what might be the right year for one person might be way too late for another person.
5: Absolutely.
4: Your thoughts?
5: I think it's really important that we talk about this, actually. We're changing and transforming which women should actually come through to our program. No one really knows what their lifetime risk of developing breast cancer is and what their screening modality should be. So our program actually will see every woman at least once in their life to figure out what is your lifetime risk of developing cancer and what you should be getting and when you should be getting certain studies. It's really important.
4: If their mom never had any type of breast cancer, but maybe their grandmother did, you know, one or both grandmothers on maternal and paternal sides, that really matters in terms of how old you are when you should get screened, correct?
5: Absolutely, yes. In fact, we generally recommend the youngest age of someone being diagnosed in your family, you want to start at least a mammogram about 10 years before that youngest age. So it's important to know your family history, just as important as it needs to be about, you know, your own risk factors. And so that's why this risk assessment is so important for people to be able to do.
4: And the full decade beforehand gives someone the potential for optimal results for either getting it before it ever started or early detection.
5: Exactly. You know, mammograms are supposed to allow us to find cancer before it's big enough for us to feel a difference, you know, and the more you do with the screening, the earlier stage that we'll detect the cancer to be. So that's why it's so important.
4: Point of emphasis, you said it, but I'm going to pound the point. Early detection can be the difference between life and death.
5: Absolutely. And it's so important, again, to know that. And, you know, that we're so fortunate to have all of these options, you know, in our back pocket, for sure.
4: If there's, and we know there's more than one, but if there's one woman listening right now to you this hour, Dr. Flannery, who's been just diagnosed or who's been putting off getting checked because she's afraid of what she might hear. And for those listening, if you think that's uncommon, I don't think it is. If you don't know, there's just something about being afraid to know. You should be afraid not to know, but that's not the way that many of us process things. We're afraid to find out. What would you want to say directly to her?
5: that you need to talk to somebody. You know, my job, the reason that I became a breast surgeon was so that I wanted to make sure that women know that they don't have to be afraid to know all of their options, you know, and you need to find the right doctor, right surgeon to be able to, you know, obviously talk you through this challenging times to know that, again, you don't have to be afraid to learn about all of

0: of your options.
1: And we talked off air, and both Dr. Flannery and I think this should be a complete standalone topic that we do an hour together sometime in the not too distant future, because we're talking all about women's breast cancer, but there is such a thing called men's breast cancer. We just don't talk about it very much.
0: Yes, I've actually treated quite a few number of male breast cancer patients, you know, since joining AtlantiCare. I think it's a whole other entity, because men believe that they don't have breast tissue and certainly they shouldn't be getting breast cancer, but it does happen. And, you know, a lot of this can also be very, very alienating, because breast cancer is all about our women patients.
1: And if a man were to get breast cancer, aesthetically and all the things we've been talking about, happens to them as well.
0: Absolutely. And, you know, it can be certainly also a little bit more amplified too, because again, it's such a thing, you know, why am I getting breast cancer? Oh, only a woman is supposed to get it. And so, you know, I think a lot of those patients also need their own level of support. And it's just important that we all recognize that and offer, again, all the options that should be available.
1: In the final 5 minutes that we have with Dr. Flannery for today, I want to restate that AtlantiCare has made significant news today. The AtlantiCare Cancer Care Institute has become the first health system in the tri-state region to offer robotic nipple-sparing mastectomy using the da Vinci single-port surgical system. And we have been outlining, or I should say Dr. Flannery has been outlining, what that is, what it means. And if you would, in sort of a closing comment, we have a few minutes, talk about what this surgical technique is, where you went to become proficient at it, and just share what this is going to bring to AtlantiCare, to the tri-state region, your thoughts.
0: Robotic-assisted nipple-sparing mastectomy, it really is the epitome of adding the surgical expertise that individual surgeons have with the help of a robot. Does not mean that I'm not involved with the surgery, but even more so, this is the highest level of technique we offer in breast surgery. And I was really fortunate enough to be able to observe South Korean breast surgeons that have been developing this technique for the last decade or so, and really learn from the best and all of the fine details of it to be able to bring back to our community, to our patients. It's just such an incredible moment for all of us here.
1: Were they the first in the world, South Korea, to do this?
0: I don't know that they were the first, but I think that as a group and as a country, they've really evolved this technique into even better than what it, you know, started off as.
1: What I also love too, and obviously your selection to be the first American, they're such a great ally of America.
0: Absolutely. And, you know, it certainly showed, you know, you just never know when you go to a different country how they're going to react to your presence. It was just an incredible experience all around. This is only the beginning of our partnership, in all honesty.
1: What I love, and I talk about this at more of a geopolitical level many, many times, the great countries that we have these special relationships with, whether it's United Kingdom, Israel, South Korea, we're now forging a great relationship with Vietnam. I mean, it's incredible the amount of products that a lot of people listening don't realize. Vietnam is making so many products. And President Trump actually went there, and we were received so well. So you think about, it's kind of like not how you start, but how you finish. It's amazing the collaboration, the collegiality between the nations, and to have this kind of opportunity to go to a great ally and learn something that you can bring home, that I predict, and this is not a bold prediction, this is really going to take off in America, I think.
0: I really believe so. And, you know, more options, the better it is for women. And so it's just, again, an incredible time to be able to be the one to offer it, you know, from my perspective.
1: And I don't lift you up. I don't lift up AtlantiCare by tearing anyone else down. So I'm not doing that. That's a preamble to what I'm about to say. But even the vaunted University of Pennsylvania, they are not doing this surgical procedure, correct?
0: I don't think so, not routinely, which I think is

0: why it's so important for us to know that, you know, this is the first place.
1: And I'm not saying you're going full-blown train-to-trainer or anything, but I believe you're going to get a lot of phone calls from colleagues that are going to be asking what you're doing and how does this work.
0: Yeah.
1: That'll be a prideful moment, won't it?
0: Sure. And, you know, we learn from one another from every conversation, and to be able to do that.

0: that, converse with other colleagues in the field that are the best, and again, bring it back to our patients.
1: So you are a veteran talk show host now, so you know when the music plays in our headset, that means we have to leave in about 40 seconds. But I want to give you a closing comment. What will this mean to women that now have a choice to not lose sensation, to not lose the nipple, because you can do this now?
0: That you can even feel and look better, you know, while conquering the cancer or something that you may be at risk to develop.
1: It's been a distinct privilege for me to present you again, Dr. Flannery, the Chief of Women's Oncology and Breast Surgery at AtlantiCare Cancer Care Institute. Groundbreaking occasion for AtlantiCare and for this phenomenal surgeon, Dr. Flannery. Chief, thank you for the time. Great to be with you.
0: Thank you so much.
1: And you continue to save lives. Thank you.
0: Thank you.
1: Be well. Bob Proctor.

0: was a lot of good progress. I'm Dave Anthony, Fox News. That's what Vice President Vance says after leading the U.S. in talks with Iran over the weekend.
1: We laid a very good foundation for a successful final deal.
0: He says the talks included keeping the Strait of Hormuz open for shipping, and Iran agreed to let nuclear inspectors back in. The vice president calls that a first step to
1: permanently ending a nuclear weapons program in Iran.
2: The Iranians also acknowledge major progress in the talks, adding that a deconfliction cell for Lebanon will be the first real test of the understanding. Israel and Hezbollah did not trade fire on Sunday for the first time since March 2nd, according to the UN.
0: Fox's Trey Yingston, Tel Aviv. Political upheaval this morning in Britain. Prime Minister Keir Starmer announcing,
3: I will resign as leader of the Labour Party.
0: And he'll step down when a new prime minister is chosen. President Trump's been critical of Starmer over immigration for Britain not helping the U.S. with Iran. The president also posted on Truth Social that he could make Chicago safe in 1 month. After weekend shootings left 8 people dead, more than 30 wounded, Acting Attorney General Todd Blanche just told Fox.
4: What we're talking about here is stopping the violence, the weekend violence. And there you need to work hand in hand with local law enforcement. They want to work with us. Yeah. I guarantee it.
0: But Illinois Governor J.B. Pritzker, a Democrat, does not want federal intervention. The president also posted that work will get underway immediately to fix the Washington reflecting pool, claiming vandals seriously damaged it. U.S. Attorney for D.C. Janine Pirro tells Fox.
5: There are several citations that have been handed out to individuals, and these are cases that will be prosecuted to the full extent.
0: Not long after the president hired a contractor to paint the bottom of the pool dark blue, the pool has since turned green, filled with algae, and some of that paint's peeled, seen floating in the pool. Alan Greenspan has died, an influential economist who was Federal Reserve Chairman for nearly 20 years from Presidents Reagan to George W. Bush. Greenspan was 100 years old. Suffered from complications of Parkinson's disease. 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
8: Good morning. It is 73 degrees, becoming windier and humid. A morning shower, showers, heavy thunderstorms this afternoon. I'm Christina Lang with everything you need to know. Officials in Upper Township are defending their response to a recent data breach, including the reasons why it took months to inform residents. The township administrator stated at a recent committee meeting that the township conducted a thorough investigation between December, when the breach took place, and May, when notices were sent to residents. The cyber attack included some residents' usernames, passwords, state ID cards, debit, credit card information. If you think your information was affected, you should contact the township through its website. The Ocean County Fire Marshal's office investigating the cause of a weekend fire that destroyed 5 recreational vehicles in Barnegat Saturday. Witnesses said they heard an explosion just before the fire broke out Saturday at Sun Retreat RV Park, and smoke from the site could be seen billowing from as far away as Seaside. No injuries were reported. The new bell at a Strathmere United Methodist Church in Upper Township rang for the first time yesterday. 3 children from Chicago ran a lemonade stand last summer to raise money for the bell. Ed Andrus donated the rope in memory of his father, who passed away in December at the age of 96. Andrus and the children were on hand to witness the first use by the church. 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
2: Temperatures this morning.

we were on Newsmax, their main channel, on a program that I love called The Count. And we have always been selected to do the closing. They have like a countdown of five different guests, five different, well, sometimes there's two guests on a panel. I've been always very fortunate they have me on by myself, and I've been the number one, if you will, in the countdown. And we did it on Saturday night. I got on at about 6:50 p.m. So in the final segment of the Newsmax, their main channel program called The Count, Lydia had the night off. I really enjoy doing the show with her. She is phenomenal. And there were actually two people filling in for Lydia. I think that'll tell you how good she is. And John and

0: long ago, but and I'm not a certified pool operator now. I did not keep it current, but I didn't forget what I know, and that is, you know, how you use certain algicides and even hydrogen peroxide, believe it or not, in something with as many thousands of gallons as a 2,000-foot long reflecting pool. And also I knew, because I knew and I know the company a bit, the company is not a pool paint company, let me tell you that. They are an advanced company. This is just one of those bad luck things where anybody will tell you, Bob would tell you, Bob Progner, you know, he runs a pool as well at the Seacrest Inn. If you have a gunite pool surface, a concrete surface, it could be another type, fiberglass. Sometimes paint adheres, and guess what? Sometimes you catch a bad break, and during the curing or whatever, it doesn't, and it peels up. And guess what? You can redo it, and it doesn't peel up. So there, you know, there nothing is perfect. This isn't science. I guess it is technically science in friction coefficient and things like that. But it is technically science. But you know what I'm saying? It's not rocket science. It can work, and sometimes it doesn't work. And did I bring up the? I didn't bring up the item that I brought up with, and I kind of did it on purpose. Just to, I don't know why, to sort of blow the mind of the audience that they're also using a nano bubbler technology. And I just did, honestly, that was just self-indulgence, to be honest. But it's important, though. They are doing that. You know, when you have the algae that's grown, that water needs to be agitated. You need to put the right stuff in. I used to use a certain chemical in the hotel casino industry, and it was amazing. And I don't even want to get into what's called flocking. I'm sure that Messer Progner knows about flocking as well. And that is sometimes you get a persistent particulate of matter that stays suspended in the water. And if you put the flocking agent in, it brings it all down to the bottom, and you can vacuum it out and be gone with it. Otherwise, that'll stay. You know, there's certain things where even it goes through the filtration technique where you need to sometimes do what's called flock. So that's what we talked about on Saturday night. Let's see what we're going to talk about with Bob this hour. That's a little 101 swimming pool lessons, Bob.
1: Harry, you know, it's been almost 50 years I've been taking care of a commercial pool. And I remember years ago, we used to paint our pool. Mm-hmm. And boy, was that every season you paint the pool.
0: Yeah.
1: And what a tough job that was. And I wasn't me hiring people. I was down in that pool painting it. And nasty paint, really bad fumes. You know, then before we went, and all the pools nowadays are there are very few pools that are painted anymore. You know, the finishes that are used are called, were called Marsite. It went to a more advanced derivative of Marsite called Diamond Bright. This will last 20 years. It's just a plaster pool finish. You don't paint it.
0: Now, the color is in the finish.
1: Correct. And the latest one now is called Pebble Tech.
0: I've seen that.
1: Now the key is you got to cover your pool in the winter. We finally got smart a long time ago. Finally got smart. And I'm sure you have the same situation, Harry. You take that cover off in the spring. If you treat the pool properly when you close it down in the fall, that water is very close to crystal clear. After 5 months or 6 months, you take the cover off, and it's clear, and it's
0: yep.
1: Great. And you know, but if you screw up and that algae gets in there, and boy, you have a tough time.
0: Oh yeah,
1: and,
0: it's no question.
1: You know, and Harry, the nasty thing about, you know, when if you do have a problem with your pool finish, one of the only ways to get

0: get that out of there is to hit it with muriatic acid.
1: Yep.
0: And that is nasty stuff.
1: Yes, it is.
0: You put that down, Harry, and you need to get out of the pool quick because you get a cloud of this toxic...
1: A
0: vapor, you know, gets airborne, and do not breathe that stuff in. That is nasty stuff. So, anyway, it's a
1: Bob, I'm going to show you a photo right now. Stand by. Within one day of us opening the pool, because we were just too busy in the run-up to the golf tournament, we opened the pool right after the golf tournament. Check this out. I'm going to send it. I'm going to send it now. I have an expression: you open the pool how you close the pool last season. So check that out. And that is no. You'll even see there's a few things that, you know, we had to vacuum, but we have a hard cover so that sunlight doesn't get through. The big deal is even if you put the good closing kit together, if it sun gets at it, it's going to be very, very dark emerald green that you're going to open with a ton of algae. But then, you know, you can throw in the liquid chlorine and bring it back. That's the next day. Did you see it? There it is now.
0: Yep, here we go. Wow. That's terrific, Harry.
1: That's not bad, is it?
0: So you don't use the trampoline cover, you use
1: on purpose. I'm going to tell you for two reasons. One, the trampoline cover lets the sun through, and you're going to open up with a green pool. Secondly, Margie has done such a great job in our backyard. We are a certified wildlife habitat. I use the old-fashioned cover because we have it packed so that there's a little mini swimming pool, if you will, over the cover. And we always have a cover that's in great shape that has no leaks. So the rainwater and everything that happens, you know, during the off season collects. We never have to drain the cover. It just works out perfect the way that we do it. And that produces algae that are ducks. We get two ducks that come every year, and that's where they come and they recreate and they eat, because people throw them cracked corn and bread, stuff that is absolutely terrible for them. The algae in that cover is a cornucopia buffet for them. So for both opening the pool crystal clear, you see in one day, not even crystal clear, and it is crystal clear now, and it's pH is right, total alkalinity is right, free chlorine, because we do use chlorine. I'm looking at maybe changing that, but We do use chlorine. We have a Hayward cartridge system that really does a phenomenal job. We did have the high-rate sand filter for many, many decades, but we switched. Once they perfected the cartridge system, it is just amazing, the particulate of matter that it takes out of the pool. It's stunning how crystal, beautiful, clear it is. So that's a long answer to why we don't use the trampoline. My next-door neighbor does. My other neighbor on the other side does. We stay with the old-fashioned route because we don't even open the pool until the ducks have the babies and they leave. So that's the deal. That's how we do it.
0: Yeah,
1: I'm going to stay with it.
0: No, that you must install that really well, Harry, because that's a lot of work, that old-fashioned kind of cover, and you need to install it properly, because you can lose that cover.
1: Oh, yeah, we
0: if
1: don't.
0: You don't have your water bags on properly.
1: Yep.
0: It's
1: yep.
0: We
1: don't lose the cover. We never lose the cover, even during the most horrific storms. Because here's a mistake people make. They let a lot of the cover stick out on the other side of the water bag. If you properly, these covers have an ability for the water bag to sit in a perfect seat with straps around the water bag. And that means you have it to the very edge, which means there's no wind that gets underneath, and it just stays. We didn't even come close. I didn't have to one time this winter go out, oh my God, there's water bags in the pool and the cover's starting to go into the pool. We don't lose it. We know what we're doing, and the ducks love it.

0: So that's the deal. Now I'm trying to remember. Do you is yours a salt water or do you use like a bromine or a chlorine? I can't remember.
1: Well, Harry, you know, with all the commercial pool that we have, we still use liquid chlorine and the chlorine pucks and algicide and get the water tested.
0: Yeah.
1: Pretty regularly.
0: That's what we do.
1: The state of the art is really to go, especially for a residential pool, salt water. Definitely, it feels better. In Florida, that's what we've gone to.
0: It's very nice. You float in it. I've been in one before. You're very buoyant in it. It is. You're right. It's less, less chemicals in your life. Also, too, occasionally, if someone has really processed their hair, if the chlorine can actually turn blonde hair a little bit green, and that's a horror show. We haven't had that happen, but it does happen. So I am thinking about salt, but you know me, I'm a sort of a creature of habit, and our pool is always, perfect readings, perfect clarity. Another important thing, just having water clarity doesn't mean that your pool is properly chemically balanced. There are people that if you're using well water, you have to deal with total alkalinity, because if you don't, then all of a sudden, especially the kids that stay in for hours and hours and hours, they come up with these rashes and they're very, very uncomfortable. And it's typically, like in the groin area where there's chafing with the bathing suits and stuff. So it's itchy and it's very uncomfortable. So you have to stay on top of total alkalinity. It's not hard, but you have to stay on top of it because of the properties that are in well water that will lower that total alkalinity to a point where then you get, what I'm talking about, the rashes and things. But yeah, I hear you on the salt. I remember being like Congress Hall has a salt water pool, and it's really cool. You're totally buoyant, and you can tell that the water is not harsh. And yet if you go into a chlorinated pool, you know that there's chlorine. It's important to get, in the shower and get it off you and stuff like that. But for the time being, we're OG. We're staying old school.
1: Sure. No. It the salt feels just flat out feels better.
0: It does.
1: I don't think you feel the same way. I don't like that smell. That chlorine smell on my skin after you go into a pool that's too heavily chlorinated, and you'll get that a lot when you're at a commercial facility.
0: Because they're worried that it's going to be not enough, so sometimes they go heavy. By the way, Margie wrote, some of the best times I've ever spent in a pool besides our own home are in the pool with Noah at the Seacrest. Okay? Memories, my friend. Memories.
1: Yeah. Oh, well, thanks, Margie. Appreciate it.
0: That's a beautiful comment. Bob, let's get our first break in. We'll come back with whatever we want to talk about next. It is the Hurley Morning Program. Bob Progner, 9 o'clock hour on Monday mornings. We talk politics. We talk Eagles football. We get very Eagle-centric once the season starts, which I get very excited about. Because if the Eagles have played on Sunday or even on a Thursday or a Saturday, we talk about it on the Monday right after. If they're playing on a Monday night, we chat it up, on the Monday. So we have a lot of fun with that. And I'm really looking forward to the upcoming season. I think the Eagles have once again made great decisions. It's sad, but unfortunately, the Brown decision was the correct decision. And some people are still fretting over that, but you really can't when you analyze everything from performance to the locker room cancer, as I call it. It just was not going to work. And I think they really reacted in terms of picking up draft picks, picking up additional wide receivers, to really, I think the case could be made. I'd rather have A.J. Brown, but, how it was before. But I think you can make the case that they're going to be a deeper receiving core. And that's some of the stuff

0: that sure, you know, we'll be talking about as we get closer to the season. Bob, the next topic is yours. When we come back, it is the Hurley in the Morning program at 23 minutes past the hour. Stay with us.
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3: I hope I don't bore the listeners because it's really not a U.S. sport, but I'm a big soccer fan. And around the world, it's called football. The World Cup. But what I want to talk about is really, it's how Europe has been changed so dramatically by open borders. And where you, just one example of this, Harry, is the starting lineups of these European teams. Unrecognizable. I'll give you an example here. And look, first language I ever spoke was not English, it was German. Okay, my parents came here in the early 1950s after the Soviet hordes ethnically cleansed Eastern Europe of 15 million ethnic Germans. It didn't have anything to do with starting World War II. But let's focus on soccer and immigration and what it's done to Europe. In 2014, Germany won the World Cup, and it was played in Brazil. They had a great, great team. They beat Brazil 7-1 in Brazil, a feat that is absolutely unheard of. It's like the Yankees in 1930 getting beat 20-0. You don't do that. But point I want to make, 9 of the 11 players were ethnic Germans that won that World Cup. Fast forward to 2026, 4 of the 11 players are ethnic Germans. That's it.
2: There you go. Okay.
3: It's
2: going in the other direction.
3: And France is even, the ratio's even higher. It's even higher of non-Frenchmen playing for that team. England, same thing. Switzerland, even Switzerland, same thing. It's the face of Europe. Europe has changed so dramatically. And again, are these countries better off? Well, maybe the soccer teams might be a little better off. Yes, maybe. I don't know. I just don't know. But in terms of what is Europe? Well, it's you have, and Germany was probably one of the worst examples under Angela Merkel, a horrible leader.
2: Yep.
3: She just opened that country up where you have the Muslim immigration, the cultures just clash. The way of life just clashes. I mean, you've got, Muslim men raping German girls because they think it's okay because they wear clothing that reveals their skin. Okay, it's very dangerous to open borders where you don't allow people to assimilate into your culture.
2: Right.
3: They bring their culture and they want to take over your culture.
2: That's correct. Yeah, very well said. No doubt about it. By the way, let me just throw in a little bit from my vantage point. I am not a huge soccer fan, but I

0: But I'm a fairly well-versed one. I become a big fan during the FIFA World Cup. I get really into it. I watched as much of the 4-1 opening victory against Paraguay. Some say Paraguay. Both are correct, by the way. But I have always said Paraguay, and I'm sticking with that. But again, both are correct. And then I watched almost all of the 2-0 win over Australia. That Australian coach was not very happy with the officiating in particular. And I've had a few listeners that have asked me, what is this USMNT? I know it looks weird. And unless you know, you don't know. That's U.S. Men's National Team. So that's the way they light it up now. They didn't used to. It used to just say USA. But now it's USMNT. The U.S. men's national team has won a spot in the knockout stage, and it's the first time, I believe, since the very first year that Team USA was in the World Cup that they've won their first two matches. Bob, I think Team USA can play with anyone in the world right now.
1: Yeah, Harry, look, I'm not saying I'm a soccer expert, but I did play. I played the game, and it was different then. It was so long ago. The formations were different, but we really have some players on the U.S. team. This Tim Robinson, who's a midfielder, this guy has a cannon of a foot. I mean, I saw him score a goal against a German team in Chicago. That was the absolute best goalies in the world could not have stopped this. This guy scored from about 25 yards out, and he's got what a player this guy is. And we've got other players on his team. Christian Pulisic is just I predict that they will win a knockout game.
0: I do too. And for those who don't know, this is the first time since 1930. So, I mean, we're talking about nearly 100 years that the Americans have won back-to-back group stage victories. So this obviously is a very good team. Again, I'm not sure how Paraguay is, talent-wise considered, or Australia, but hey, they're winning the games on their schedule. And do you give them a chance to win it all?
1: I give them a chance to get to the semifinal.
0: Okay,
1: Harry, the talent on the big teams. The big teams currently are France, England, Argentina. I don't know if we could throw Brazil in there because they are not playing that well. I don't think we put Germany in there. They haven't been that good for years.
0: I'm going to give I'm going to give Team USA a fighter's chance. I think they can get there.
1: I'm pulling for Team USA, Harry.
0: I know you
1: really
0: are
1: pulling for them, but like objective analysis, I mean, it just the talent level on some of these big European teams is anyway, let's see what happens. I mean, you never know. We could have another miracle like we did in Lake Placid.
0: Doing a Ruzioni commercials. It's perfect.
1: Yeah, exactly.
0: I love it. All right, Bob, hold on. We're a little bit late for the halftime break, but nobody got hurt. When we come back, my topic is going to be, it's my turn, then you get the next one, Bob. My topic is going to be Keir Starmer. And I would actually put this under the heading, be careful what you wish for. Like, I can't stand him. I don't like much about him at all, but the guy that's going to take over, and for those listening, it's not like they're going to have an election tomorrow and Nigel Farage is going to be the next prime minister, which is what I want to see happen. That might be 3 years from now. They're going to get to a point, this absolute bum, this crazy socialist bum –

There's a reason they call it London Stan. I followed a woman on Newsmax Saturday night. This woman gave up her career because they would not investigate it. You don't know, Bob, I wanted to like jump in when you were talking about how the German women were being raped by Muslims and such. These women in the UK were being brutalized by Muslims, brutalized. And the UK knew it, and they did nothing. This woman gave up her job and everything, and now she continues to fight for the women who are being abused. This new prime minister, and it's in the bag. It's between two guys, but it's really between one. And he's terrible. So that's the topic. So do I like Keir Starmer? No. But Keir Starmer is not as leftist. I know he's woke and he's broke and he's a joke, but he's not as bad as where they're going to go. Wait and see. I guarantee it. And I hate to say it, but it's already done. Then maybe in 3 years, there'll be an election.

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1: Mark Levin.
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0: 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Alexa D'Amato.
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0: This is very enjoyably flying by. I cannot believe it. We're at 44 minutes past the hour already. So we'll have a mini segment. We'll get our final break in. Then if we time it right, we'll have about 10 minutes uninterrupted in our third segment. It's Harry Hurley. Back to Bob in just a moment. This is Harry Hurley for Ambient Comfort, and they're offering their $79 tune-up special. 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You can call. This is a dedicated Hurley in the Morning hotline number, 609-568-0955, 609-568-0955 for your $79 tune-up. Tell them Harry Hurley sent you to Ambient Comfort. All right, Mr. Bob Progner, Keir Starmer is the topic, and I see exactly what's going on here. He resigns, but not right away. Everybody thinks he resigned today. He did in the 4 o'clock hour Eastern Standard Time, but he doesn't leave until July. And then they're going to take this Greater Manchester mayor, Andy Burnham, who's been around for 5 minutes. He is the absolute front runner to replace Keir Starmer. He won a special parliamentary election in Makerfield, which now makes him eligible. They've been waiting for this guy to be eligible. He's now eligible for the leadership, and he's going to get it. You know, there's another possible contender or two, the former Health Secretary Wes Streeting. There's also a possible potential contender, Angela Rayner. But book it, write it in ink. It's going to be Greater Manchester Mayor Andy Burnham. And Bob, this guy is Zohran Mamdani. Not AOC. I can't say AOC anymore. She's now a moderate Democrat, but it's Zohran Mamdani.

0: it's Graham Plattner, all these horrible American socialists wrapped up in one. Your thoughts?
1: Well, look, the problem with Europe in particular, but we have this issue coming to this country. It's been brewing. The rise of socialism, the Democrat Party, they've really turned into borderline communists.
0: Yeah.
1: But Harry, again, I think it all comes down to the fact that too many white people, and again, it's true of the Europeans more in this country, but they have been taught that it's a good thing to hate themselves. And they've been brainwashed by lies, that Western civilization is the root of all evil, which it's actually the opposite, Harry. We've brought liberal democracy to the world. We've brought the best form of government to the world.
0: Yep.
1: We've created the best economic system to lift people out of poverty to the world. We brought, unimaginable improvements in the quality of life in terms of human accomplishment. It all came, not all of it, not 100% of it, but in the 90 percentile, the great inventions of this world came from Europe, came from Western civilization. That's just a fact. It's not a racist statement. It's not a statement of fact. It's a statement of fact. That's just true. It's just true. A guy named Charles Murray, one of the great social scientists of the last century, he wrote a lot of controversial books, but left hated him because he was rooted in statistical analysis. He was rooted in empirical evidence. He wrote a book called Human Accomplishment, and he details all the great accomplishments of the world, and most of them came from Europe. Sorry to say, but it's true. And you know what? I'm not sorry to say it. I don't hate myself, and I don't think people should hate themselves. I don't think anybody should hate themselves. We should all have a positive outlook, a loving outlook about each other. That's all. And not judge people by their ethnicity, not judge people by their skin color, any of that. Okay? But unfortunately, the attitude of too many leftists now is that they want Western civilization to be destroyed. That's what I think the bottom line goal is. And what's going on in Europe, I'll give you an example here that really, really, if this doesn't get your blood boiling, I'll give you an example here. There was a fella named, his last name was Novak. Sorry, Harry.
0: It's okay.
1: I thought my phone was disabled.
0: Not a problem.
1: But look, his name was Novak, okay? And he was stabbed by a Sikh immigrant in I believe it was in London.
0: Oh, yeah, okay? I'm familiar with this. And he was telling the law enforcement that he was stabbed. They put him in either handcuffs or the zip ties. I don't know which, but they handcuffed him. Let's just put it that behind his back. He's telling them he's stabbed, and they're telling him, no, he's not stabbed, because that guy you're talking about told the police that he was attacked by him, and they watched him die.
1: He was, the attack on the Sikh was racial slurs.
0: Yeah, which none of it was
1: not,
0: true.
1: Not a physical attack, but
0: right.
1: He claimed, which was all a lie, actually.
0: Yeah.
1: But and the Sikh, guess what? See, in England, you're not allowed to carry a gun. You're also not allowed to carry a knife. But if you're a Sikh, you get a religious exemption because the Sikh

0: are, in quotes, India's warrior class. So they can carry knives. Okay.
1: It's incredible, isn't it?
0: Sure is.
1: Bob, let's get the last break in. We'll be right back. This is not that long a break. More with Bob Progner right after this. It is the Hurley in the Morning program. A reminder, 10:15 this morning. So I will literally sign off, and within 60 seconds, I will be connecting with Newsmax 2. I know some of the my first question is going to pertain to Zohran Mamdani and his endorsements. And this I'm going to get to take out for a test ride, things that we talk about all the time here with Bob, with you, my own monologues, because the Democrat Party is in the midst of its own civil war. I'm going to make that point nationally. The socialist communist wing is taking over the Democrat Party. Listen, if they can get a majority of America to agree with them, this is a disaster. I believe that a majority of the American people do not want socialism, so this initially is a disaster for the Democrat Party. That's how I view it. Back with Bob, much more after this.
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5: Hey, thanks. Welcome back. 58 minutes past the hour. Bob, I did a pretty good little preamble there, a little drive-by on the topic. Your thoughts, and if you concur, and it's not anything to further it, come up with something else that you want to talk about. We have about 8 minutes left.
6: Well, look, we were given a glimpse of what's in store for us by the socialists who were running the Biden administration.
5: That's right.
6: So it's open borders.
5: Yep.
6: It's D.C., Puerto Rico statehood. Supreme Court gets nullified because they're going to pack it. Universal mail-in ballots. What's in store for us is not good. And, again, either we're going to fight to save our country or we're not. Look, we've had a difference of opinion, right? A mixed, regarding this war with Iran. I'm glad it's over. I'm hoping, I'm praying it's over. And really, let's focus on making this country great again. Let's focus on making the lives of Americans better. And let's give ourselves a chance, because what's in store for us is unacceptable. It's just not acceptable. We can't go down this road. If we do, I don't know, Harry. You've got a grandson that I know you really love, and he deserves a better future than what Zoran Mondami and AOC has on the table as what's in store for them. We need to defeat these people. And the only way we're going to do it is to show the working people of this country that we're on their side, that we're not controlled by billionaires who have other agendas.
5: You want to hear something very kind of delicious? It's ironic. It's ridiculous. You need to present photo ID to get into the new Obama Presidential Center, the new Obama Library, that hideous prison-looking structure in Chicago that they say are hands in a somehow they're couple of hands or something. I don't even understand. I look at it, I don't see hands. But anyhow, they try to make it look like they're just so architecturally brilliant. We can't see how great they are. It's horrific. They told people you have a new rent charge every month, $2,400 a month. Your rent's increased. They lived beautifully on like what they called the beach there. There was water. Now they have to move. I mean,

0: these people are freaks and they are just so self-indulgent that it's disgusting. But you need photo ID to get into the Obama Center, but they don't want you to have photo ID to vote.
1: All right, the hypocrisy, it never ends with these people. And look, that building, Harry, it reminds me of the Soviet style block apartments that have just they're just horrible. And that building, no windows. I mean, it's just a monstrosity. We really try to bring, I think, people that are good-hearted, that believe in, you know, in a higher being. We try to bring beauty to this world. And that building, what's that do? I mean, that building is just, it's a monstrosity.
0: Yep.
1: Nobody wanted,
0: that they actually had the audacity to say some kind of prayer for the indigenous land that it once was, because they're on stolen land. They want it all, Bob. They want to be able to steal the land, but say that they're the good guys when it comes to stolen land. Everything about them is a fraud.
1: Yeah. Yeah. So, you really wish Obama would do what the other presidents would do. And he hasn't done it. You know,
0: how about this, Bob? How about the minority contractors that he's destroyed, that are filing for bankruptcy, that are out of business? They didn't pay their contractors, Bob.
1: Yeah,
0: it is disgusting. Yeah. And your legacy media will not even report about that. But they're doing investigations on what Jonathan Carl calls astounding, the Lincoln Memorial reflecting pool. It's astounding. But ripping off businesses, minority-owned businesses that have been in business for many, many years but are no longer in business because they couldn't afford to build Obama's shrine to himself and not get paid.
1: You know, I guess these poor fellows let their guard down. You know, they thought Obama.
0: Him.
1: Obama's a, you know, a
0: he won't a, he wouldn't do that to us.
1: Yeah.
0: Ha ha ha. The jokes, you know, believe me, I'm not laughing. I'm empathizing that they've been destroyed, but they don't even get any bad press for it. If Trump, remember how often they bring up Trump, stiff contractors in Atlantic City, and every chance they get, they make it look like Trump is ripping somebody off. Here, Obama actually did it, and they won't even cover it.
1: Well, look, the reality is, you know, the president has lost probably billions of dollars because he wanted to serve this country. Not only the fact I still think this is correct. He does not take a salary.
0: You are correct.
1: Right.
0: He's never taken a salary.
1: Right. And you know, again, like the hit that his various businesses have taken, you know, it's just monumental. But again, he's motivated by
0: love of country.
1: Yeah, that's.
0: He's actually motivated that this is why, for example, he's holding up the DNI nominee. The Democrats want it really bad for it to be this guy, so we should really not want it to be him. I think Trump is actually figuring that out right now, and the Republicans want him to rush, get this guy. Look how long they take confirming his nominees, but they want to rush this one. I'd leave Pulte in there for as long as you can. I wouldn't hurry for them one bit. Bob, we are out of time. We got to say goodbye.
1: All right, Harry. Take care.
0: Yep. Good to be with you. Fun hour. Loved it. In just minutes, you can catch me on Newsmax 2. We're going to be, I saw the questions. There's a lot of good topics that we're going to be covering, including Zohran Mamdani and a whole lot more. So that'll be coming up in an interview that we're going to do in just a few minutes. We'll be back here in 19 hours and 54 minutes for more Hurley in the Morning. And we'll see you on the WPG Talk Radio 95.5 app. Check out my

0: flag with honor, and you will wear that medal with pride.
1: Major Capers said proudly,
2: I fought for that flag. I believed in it.
1: Army Major Nicholas Dockery was inducted for his actions in Afghanistan in 2012. Hegseth said Dockery didn't fight for glory.
3: He fought because his soldiers needed him.
1: Dockery spoke about the need for American unity and added this hope for the future.
4: I love my country. And if we all remember this, the best of America is yet to come.
1: Kevin Uretzkin, Fox News.

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1: Hey, we are back, and there's a few things going on here. I think it's really important. We went over a little bit with Michael Goodwin about the socialists who are stepping up and speaking out and taking control of the Democratic Party. And what I said repeatedly is I just can't believe the Nancy Pelosi's, the Chuck Schumer's, the Bill Clinton's. I thought Hillary Clinton, but she's a chameleon. We'll go with ever hot. You know, we'd stand up and go, listen, what are you guys talking about? You don't like the country. You want a wide open border. You believe there should be a wealth tax. That's not going to win us a general election. That might get you with a lot of money from the DSA, which I don't think is part of the Democratic Party. It might get you somewhere, but it's not going to get us a big win on the federal government. You're going to tell me the Midwest is going to go for a socialist party that doesn't like America? Are you nuts? Especially in year 250. But that's what's so crazy. There's people are not stepping up. I mean, this Graham Plattner is just as bad as anybody else. What happens is you got caught up in his tattoos and his horrible personal behavior. But what he represents is even scarier than who he is. And that's a guy that was just on a teen dating site up until maybe a month ago. So people want to say, oh, he's got problems, but he came back with PTSD. Really? So why is he still doing this crap? Here's Ro Khanna, Cut 21.
11: Well, I do believe those women, and I have said that his past conduct was shameful, and I totally condemned it. He did 2-3 tours of duty in Iraq. He came back with a PTSD. That's not an excuse, but he said that he had a problem with alcohol. He had a ugly period in his life, and he believes that he is transformed and he's had redemption. And the voters of Maine had a choice, and they voted for him by 72%.
1: They did, because the other woman, who is an established, way too old, 78 years old to be the oldest senator ever, served for 6 years, the governor was basically swamped by what many people said is the DSA money and all the momentum behind it. And they thought they had a real man. Instead, they had a fake oyster farmer who really sells to a restaurant that was a friend of his parents. His parents bought him a house. He went to prep school. This guy is no working class maniac. He's as manly as Governor Waltz, which, by the way, is not manly. He's a fake guy. So who knows what's wrong with this guy? And who knows if it's anything to do with the war? Because how bad was he when he went back as a contractor again? Was he going to stay over there until he was mentally damaged? I'm not sure. But if he thought he was so deranged, or his family was, why didn't they step up and say, maybe you shouldn't serve as a contractor? Some of the things that he said, I think, also gloss over the fact that he's just one of the many people the DSA has gotten behind. Keep an eye on this New York race. I'm telling you, you probably don't care about the city and probably not going to travel the city. But if they want to, if the socialists want to make inroads, they do it in places where Democrats will win regardless. And then they just try to blow through without any work.

0: wondering about winning in the general. They're not going to do it in purple states. They're going to do it in deep blue states, and this is one of them.
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0: Fox News, I'm CJ Puff of Vice President J.D. Vance on his way back to the U.S. from Switzerland, but not before telling the world peace talks with Iran are going in the right direction, including
3: permanently ending a nuclear weapons program in Iran.
0: Adding,
3: we think even some of those conversations with the inspectors and with the IAEA could happen as soon as today.
0: And what about the Strait of Hormuz?
3: It is open.
0: Fox's Trey Yinks with another reveal from the VP.
4: The U.S., along with Qatar, will have some oversight over the unfrozen Iranian funds, and that some could go to purchasing U.S. farm goods.
0: Treasury Secretary Scott Bessent says the Treasury has issued a temporary 60-day general license allowing Iranian oil production and sales after the productive talks in Switzerland. Great Britain in the market for a new prime minister. Keir Starmer announces he will step down and lead until a replacement is found. America's
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5: One man is dead, six others injured following a multi-car crash Saturday night on the AC Expressway. Police say it happened shortly after 10 p.m. in the westbound lanes. 34-year-old Joseph Pagano, Jr. of Manahawkin, was killed as he tried to cross the roadway as a pedestrian and was struck by a Nissan SUV, which then struck another vehicle, injuring three. Pagano was crossing the highway after he was involved in another three-car crash in the same area. Three people are dead after a small plane that took off from Ocean City crashed in Prince George's County, Maryland. It happened Saturday night, though the wreckage wasn't found till early Sunday. There were apparently no eyewitnesses, but Shantanya Clark, who lives near the crash site, may have heard it.
6: Heard a loud boom, and I thought it was like a storm passing through, and then it stopped. So it lasted about 7 seconds, and then there was silence. I wish I had known, because I would have called 911, but I didn't think it was a crash.
5: Maryland State Police say the three victims all were men. They've not been identified. The plane, which belonged to a Maryland flight school, may have been on a training flight. An investigation is underway after a body was discovered Friday in Townsend Inlet Bay off Sea Isle City. The person has not been identified. It's the latest in a series of incidents at the shore as the summer season gets underway. In the WPG Talk Radio 95.5 newsroom, I'm Larry Kofsky.
7: I'm Susan Lee, and this is the Fox Business Report.
8: Stocks opened higher and turned mixed as traders monitor developments in talks to resolve the Iran conflict. Crude oil prices remain under $80 a barrel. Markets have been shrugging off the news that UK Prime Minister Keir Starmer has resigned, suggesting it was widely expected. Chevron has a 20-year agreement to sell electricity to Microsoft for an artificial intelligence data center in West Texas. Chevron will supply natural gas for a power plant in the complex. Microsoft shares opened lower, Chevron up 0.5%. And two suppliers of building materials will combine. Dublin-based CRH is buying Arcosa. Economist Alan Greenspan has died. He served five terms as chair of the Federal Reserve. He was 100. That's your Fox Business Report. I'm Jenny Poselda. Invested in you.
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1: 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This afternoon will be cloudy, breezy, and humid with a couple of showers and a heavy thunderstorm. The thunderstorms may lead to flash flooding and localized damaging wind gusts. The temperature will reach a high of 87. Tonight, expect mostly cloudy skies, warmth, and humidity with a couple of showers and a heavy thunderstorm in the evening. This will be followed by a shower in spots late at night with a low of 71. I'm AccuWeather meteorologist Joe Lundberg on WPG Talk Radio 95.5.

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2: Progress in talks leads to a financial boost for Iran. I'm Dave Anthony, Fox News.
3: We wanted to build a mechanism for keeping the Strait of Hormuz open.
2: And after Vice President Vance said that this morning in Switzerland, where he led weekend negotiations, the U.S. issues a temporary 60-day license authorizing Iran's oil production and sales. The vice president also hailed what he calls a key step in preventing Iran from having nuclear weapons.
3: The Iranians have agreed to invite IAEA inspectors back into their country.
4: Vance says they also initiated a deconfliction cell to help end the fighting between Israel and Hezbollah in Lebanon, though there is still skepticism with these negotiations that Iran will ever agree to meaningful checks on its nuclear and missile programs and end its support of militias like Hezbollah.
2: Fox's Rich Edson at the White House. The U.S. military has blown up another boat suspected of smuggling drugs off the South American coast, killing two people on board. More than 200 alleged narco-terrorists have been killed in attacks on drug trafficking since September. In Britain, the prime minister is resigning.
5: Every decision I've taken has been about putting the country I love first.
2: Keir Starmer will step down once his Labour Party picks a new prime minister. President Trump's been critical of Starmer on immigration and Britain not helping the U.S. with Iran. We're still awaiting key Supreme Court rulings as the justices wind the term down. This morning, they reinstated an old murder conviction in a missing persons case in New York City involving 6-year-old Eitan Pates.
6: The unsigned opinion reversed a decision that said jurors who convicted Pedro Hernandez of killing Pates were given improper instructions by the judge. Hernandez has already been tried twice. A jury deadlocked in 2015 and a different jury convicted him in 2017. He was sentenced to 25 years to life in prison. Pates disappeared near his New York City home in 1979 and became one of the first missing children ever to appear on milk cartons. Hernandez had worked as a store clerk in Pates' neighborhood and confessed to the crime.
2: That's Tanya J. Powers. 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
12: There should have been a committee, a special committee on mental acuity, and everyone in that administration should have been subpoenaed and told us what they knew and when they knew it, starting with Kamala Harris, who, when Robert Hur came out and said that this is a sympathetic, well-meaning elderly man with a poor memory, she said he was wrong on the facts, clearly politically motivated and gratuitous, so she lied about that. Pete Buttigieg, also in the administration, after the debate, when he was asked about the mental competence about Joe Biden, he called him focused and disciplined. Gavin Newsom, after the debate, we all have those nights. He's never giving up. He's fighting for us. We have to have his back. AOC, the matter's closed. He's in the race. I support him. One by one, they lied to us. And those are your top four Democratic contenders in the primary.

0: sure, AOC might not have been in the White House much, but Pete Buttigieg sure was. Kamala Harris was. Gavin Newsom had a relationship with him.
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0: You're not imagining it. That first number on the sign at the gas station really is a 3, as prices fall sharply for a fourth week. Statewide, AAA says the average price for a gallon of regular is just over $3.97. It's $3.99 in the Atlantic City area and just under $4.23 in Cape May. From the wrestling mat to the runway, Miss Cumberland County Kylie Jean Wright was crowned Miss New Jersey Saturday night at the Ocean City Music Pier. Press of Atlantic City reports she's a 2024 graduate of Egg Harbor Township High School, where she was a 2-time state place winner in wrestling in 2023 and 24. She's now attending Cape May Community College. She'll compete in the Miss America pageant later this year. 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
3: You know, the difference here really is I'm a Democratic Socialist. I'm very proud to be running as that. I'm a proud union organizer. And I think being able to organize a movement is essential in this moment when we have a fascist in the White House. And I think, you know, being a Democratic Socialist means seeing the political potential in everyday people so that they can go out and knock doors, organize in their workplace, in their apartment buildings, and really empowering the working class to do exactly that. It also means being very consistent on the question of the genocide in Gaza, of standing with tenants, of being really clear which side we're on.
4: Yes, not Israel's, right? And you're proud of that, correct? And now you want to blame landlords, right? Because the math really adds up. Landlords are just bathed in money. That's exactly what works. Or is your goal, Claire Valdez, running for the 7th District in New York, to have the city take over those buildings when landlords go out of business? Is that the idea? The war on success continues, and that's who's running for office these days. What are people writing? We had a lot of emails over the weekend between One Nation, the shows on Friday. What are people saying, Allison?
5: You know, Nancy emailed you, and she said, the reason for the rise in socialism among our youth is only a small part of the economy. All podcasters have it wrong. The real reason is the left has completely taken over our education and has brainwashed the entire generation against the U.S.
4: That helps. That certainly helps. But the one good news is, some good news is, there's more and more people who have school choice in all these states. So they're picking other schools that don't hate America, especially if you could take that 7,000 per pupil or 12,000 per pupil, and then you bring it to the private school.
5: So on a very different topic, Donna said, I like you even more. I was watching you this morning explaining how you got burned from an exploding Zeppeli. And I said to myself, could it be Brian is half Italian?
4: Right. So what happened is we talked about dangerous things that can happen. And one of the dangerous things that happened to me was we were in to make a Zeppeli. It's dough, special dough, and in it's an anchovy. And we put it, you put Zeppeli into the boiling oil.
5: An anchovy?
4: Yeah.
5: So it's not a sweet Zeppeli.
4: You could put powdered sugar on it.
5: Okay.
4: Powdered sugar with Zeppeli with anchovy in the middle.
5: No.
4: I think so.
5: Anchovies?
4: You know, Eric? But it's one or the other, maybe. But we used to put them in the middle. So my mom told me, don't look over it. It's dangerous. I'm like, dangerous. Nothing's happening. So I looked over to see it get big, you know, like it plumps. All over my face. Oil all over my face. It was crazy.
5: You're lucky you don't have scars today from that.
4: I know. But I had all the burn marks all over, and you wait for it to peel, and it was crazy. So don't, if you have Zeppeli and your mom tells you not to look at the lean over the boiling oil, don't.
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8: News. Chris Foster. Vice President Vance says it was a very, very good day of negotiations with Iran and Switzerland, building a good foundation for a successful final deal.
9: This is probably what we're most excited about as Americans. The Iranians have agreed to invite IAEA inspectors back into their country. That is a major milestone for the American people.
8: Iran suspended cooperation with the United Nations weapons inspectors after U.S.-Israel airstrikes last year. British Prime Minister Keir Starmer says he will resign under pressure from the public and his own Labour Party.
10: Set to take over by all accounts.

0: restaurants. Andy Burnham, the one-time popular mayor of Greater Manchester, he left and just won a parliament seat, allowing him to go for the top job, posting, "We will make sure this transition is a positive process of renewal for our party and our country."
1: Fox's Greg Palcott. Economist Alan Greenspan died. He was 100 years old, served as Fed chair under four presidents. 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
3: One man is dead, six others injured following a multi-car crash Saturday night on the AC Expressway. Police say it happened shortly after 10 p.m. in the westbound lanes. 34-year-old Joseph Pagano, Jr. of Manahawkin, was killed as he tried to cross the roadway as a pedestrian and was struck by a Nissan SUV, which then struck another vehicle, injuring three. Pagano was crossing the highway after he was involved in another three-car crash in the same area. Three people are dead after a small plane that took off from Ocean City crashed in Prince George's County, Maryland. It happened Saturday night, though the wreckage wasn't found till early Sunday. There were apparently no eyewitnesses, but Shantanya Clark, who lives near the crash site, may have heard it.
4: Heard a loud boom, and I thought it was like a storm passing through, and then it stopped. So it lasted about 7 seconds, and then there was silence. I wish I had known, because I would have called 911, but I didn't think it was a crash.
3: Maryland State Police say the three victims all were men. They've not been identified. The plane, which belonged to a Maryland flight school, may have been on a training flight. An investigation is underway after a body was discovered Friday in Townsend Inlet Bay off Sea Isle City. The person has not been identified. It's the latest in a series of incidents at the shore as the summer season gets underway. In the WPG Talk Radio 95.5 newsroom, I'm Larry Kofsky.
5: I'm Jerry Willis, and this is the Fox Business Report.
6: Stocks are mostly higher after the U.S. Treasury Department authorized temporary oil sales by Iran for 60 days. Crude oil prices have moderated. Brent crude at $77 a barrel. West Texas Intermediate at $74. Bank of America is now predicting the Federal Reserve will raise interest rates by 0.75% this year. BOA says Fed Chair Kevin Warsh last week was less adamant about artificial intelligence having a cooling impact on inflation. The Federal Reserve has released a statement on the death of Alan Greenspan, who served five terms as Fed chair. It says during his 18 years as chairman, the Fed achieved a sustained era of price stability that supported economic growth and helped anchor the public's confidence in the institution. That's your Fox Business Report. I'm Jenny Cosola. Invested in you.
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1: Your WPG Talk Radio 95.5 AccuWeather forecast for South Jersey. This afternoon will be cloudy, breezy, and humid with a couple of showers and a heavy thunderstorm. The thunderstorms may lead to flash flooding and localized damaging wind gusts. The temperature will reach a high of 87. Tonight, expect mostly cloudy skies, warmth, and humidity with a couple of showers and a heavy thunderstorm in the evening. This will be followed by a shower in spots late at night with a low of 71. I'm AccuWeather meteorologist Joe Lundberg on WPG Talk Radio 95.5.

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6: When Alex first came to you when he was a young kid and said, "Dad, I'm gonna play soccer," were you like, "Ah, oh, come on, man"? Were you like, "Oh, I'm sure this is just a phase. He's gonna play the real football. There's no career in this."
7: That's exactly kind of how it went.
8: He didn't want to tell me because he thought I wanted him to play football or basketball. So when he told me, I was really like, really? And I knew as a dad, it's just time to get on board and support your kids with whatever they do. You just support your kids. And through the process, I just saw how dedicated and how committed he was to just being better. He spent holidays, he spent birthdays and different holidays. He was training.
9: Yeah, and then he went over to Orlando. He did not make the academy team, and I'm talking about Alex Freeman. His dad, Antonio Freeman, starred for the Green Bay Packers for years, and his son ends up being an outstanding soccer player. Reminds me of Dennis Rodman's daughter, one of the best players on the women's national team. And it just so happens you could pick a different sport. You know, it's not like he chose science camp. Not that that would be bad, but, I mean, soccer is a good alternative. Understand that, please. And that's what he did, and that's what they said. If America get their top athletes to play soccer and not basketball and football and baseball, that's when we begin to break through. And we're seeing it here. You know, you say it on the women's side always, best athletes will play in soccer, maybe because women had fewer choices. Now they have flag football. Maybe there's going to be less soccer players. I hope not. But Antonio Freeman being wide open, and I also think it's great because some of his teammates, Packers teammates, talked about watching Alex play, and they say he's got the same movement with the ball at his feet as his dad had when his ball was in his hand. So I love that comparison. It's good to see. And plus, he's got a stepdad that's played a big role in it. And also, read his story. This guy was not on the best teams all the way up. He was cut a lot, but he's peaking at the right time, right? 23 playing in the World Cup. All right, listen to the Brian Kilmeade Show. 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See you in Pensacola, July 11th.
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1: They've laid the foundation. I'm Lisa Brady, Fox News. That's the U.S. take on talks with Iran, pointing to progress on a path toward a lasting peace deal.
2: Vice President Vance laid out 4 achievements after 18 hours of negotiations in Switzerland. A mechanism for keeping open the Strait of Hormuz, a process for stopping any return to conflict, a roadmap for technical talks on Iran's nuclear program, and a return to Iran for United Nations nuclear inspectors. This despite the Iranians threatening to walk out in protest at threats by President Trump.
3: There was a little bit of threatening, there was a little bit of whining, but at the end of the day, the talks continued and we made great progress.
2: Vice President Vance says Iran could use unfrozen assets to buy American soy, corn, and wheat.
1: Fox's Jonathan Savage. Iran acknowledges major progress on ending the fighting in Lebanon, calling that the first real test of negotiations. The UN reports no fighting yesterday between Israel and Iran-backed Hezbollah since early March. British Prime Minister Keir Starmer is resigning and will leave power once his party chooses a replacement.
4: After winning in a landslide 2 years ago, a series of political mishaps and economic woes brought down his public and party support. It is assumed the prime minister and party leader jobs will be taken over by the popular one-time mayor of the city of Manchester, Andy Burnham. He has given up the mayor job to become a member of parliament necessary to become prime minister. He would become the 7th prime minister of the UK in 10 years.
1: Fox's Greg Pelcott in London. Former longtime Fed chair Alan Greenspan has died. He was 100.
5: He was known as the maestro. He became one of the most influential economic policymakers of his era. He famously warned, as we all remember, of irrational exuberance.
1: Fox Business's Ashley Webster. Greenspan had complications from Parkinson's disease. Also, just getting word that Clive Davis has died. The legendary music mogul was 94. 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
8: Some rough weather is heading our way for later today, with a flood watch being posted for parts of 15 New Jersey counties starting at 2 p.m. NJ.com reports there's a high risk of rip currents on beaches in Ocean, Atlantic, and Cape May counties, and most of the state is at slight risk for severe thunderstorms. The rain is expected to taper off overnight. A Philadelphia developer is looking to bring the shuttered Harold J. Duberson School in Hamilton Township back to life as housing. The Township Board of Education sold the school to Odin Properties last September. Press of Atlantic City reports the developer told the Township Committee last week that it wants to convert the property into 69 housing units while respecting the building's historic elements. The project still needs to go before the Township Planning Board for its approval. The Cape May and West Cape May school districts, two of the smallest in the state, will likely remain separate for the foreseeable future. NJ.com reports a study from Stockton University exploring the possibility of a merger finds that if the districts were to combine, school taxes would go up in Cape May and fall in West Cape May. That would make it unlikely that the state would allow a merger to go forward. Together, the districts had just over 240 students from kindergarten through sixth grade. They already share a superintendent, a business administrator, and many other services. In the WPG Talk Radio 95.5 newsroom, I'm Larry Kofsky.
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1: 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This afternoon will be cloudy, breezy, and humid with a couple of showers and a heavy thunderstorm. The thunderstorms may lead to flash flooding and localized damaging wind gusts. The temperature will reach a high of 87. Tonight, expect mostly cloudy skies, warmth, and humidity with a couple of showers and a heavy thunderstorm in the evening. This will be followed by a shower in spots late at night with a low of 71. I'm AccuWeather meteorologist Joe Lundberg on WPG Talk Radio 95.5.
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4: All right, this hour we're going to be joined by Lawrence Jones as well as Senator Dr. Roger Marshall, Budget and Health Committee, Education Committees. It's going to be a busy week on Capitol Hill, certainly in politics. And Lawrence Jones, of course, fresh off 3 hours of me on Fox and Friends. And he says, listen, Brian, if you don't mind, can I please do radio every Monday?
5: Begged.
4: Can I please?
5: Begged so, like a dog.
4: You almost like Maloney did for that picture with President Trump, right? Just begged for that picture, right? In Italy. And sure enough, so I said yes, and you know, to help him right, politically, right, but right. I'm still mad at you.
5: I wanted to help you with the audience.
4: Right, so. If you wanted to help me. But what an intense show we had, right? Not only a brand new studio.
5: Right.
4: I literally didn't even know what the upstairs of our studio looked like, and the show was in progress.
5: You remember the days of pre-taping TV? There's no days of pre-taping anymore. You got to
4: I mean, we woke up at, we were up already at 3 in the morning. Keir Starmer resigned.
5: Right.
4: Okay, that'll change the show.
5: Let's just keep moving, right?
4: And then wait a second. The Vice President of the United States is done with his first marathon session.
5: Right. We got a new four points of the deal. So
4: that was within the show.
5: Then you got the killer that was on the bridge in Kansas City. Oh yeah, we caught him. So it's just like it's
4: with
5: just
4: Ty Blanche.
5: Yeah, with Ty Blanche. So the country is off to a great start. Look, Brian, I don't know where you wanted to start, but I think we go right at
4: Iran,
5: and the deal. And the question that still, of course, all the other points. And I talked to the president over the weekend, and he made it very clear. You know me. You know how I feel about the security of our country. The deal is whatever at this point. It is, what can I accomplish? Getting the strait open and making sure that they don't have a nuclear weapon and limiting their ballistic missiles. The problem, just the initial problem with this deal is when it comes to the proxies. Iran has showed no interest in not having Hezbollah. And it just seems to me right now, Brian, Israel is getting the blame right now for a mere response. The allegation is they want to take territory. No, they don't. They do want to have defense in place in certain parts of the territory so they can defend themselves.
4: Yeah, so the president said, let's go over what the vice president said, because this is news.
5: Right.
4: So we saw, and I got the 14 points with me, we're traveling all around with it. And with it, there's so many disturbing things about it. The United States will undertake and make fully available for the use the frozen and unrestricted funds and assets of Iran upon the implementation of the MOU. So the MOU is implemented. Do they get?
5: Well, the president said that's also not true.
4: Okay, but what? I know. So the thing is, too, is it was told to me is I'm not sure the president knows what's in it. He's at the G7, flying back from doing a million things.
5: Right.
4: You've got to be able to delegate to people and, you know, and just to say, hey, by the way, Mr.

0: Sort of Iranian crude oil, petroleum products. That's a little bit surprising. And of course, the Islamic Republic of Iran will conduct dialogue with Oman to define the future administration of maritime of the strait. So fees and tolls. Come on. So what do you expect me to do? How do I defend this? I can't defend that.
1: What I have been told, let's say by a senior administration source, is be cool. Essentially, and I'm not trying to be hyperbolic, but essentially the paper, the MOU means nothing. It means nothing. It was just a starting point to get the strait open. It is the view of some that it was very important for the president, because of the midterms, to get the price of oil down. That if they wanted a real shot, then that had to be the problem here. Fix that problem. They also believe that they want to try to get some deal, but they will concede that it's probably not going to happen. And at that point in time, the military will resume their operations.
0: In November
1: after the election.
0: But you know, the Iranians know our cycle too. And if they're going to blow it up,
1: there's
0: a less than 1% chance they're sincere. They'll blow it up in the fall, right in October. And then out comes the oil, see this craziness, whatever. And the big picture, if the president can finish off this regime, no one's going to remember the price of oil. But
1: I'll just say this, Brian.
0: The interns, because I think the Republicans have a much better agenda. The Democrats' agenda is I don't like Trump and socialists. So that's why I think the Republicans they can actually buck history and win it.
1: I agree with you on so many points. I'm perturbed about what I see in the MOU, but I'm not angry right now. I will become angry if I see those ships, those carriers leaving the Middle East. Then I'm like, what are we doing? As long as the military is there, I have to accept the politics.
0: And they haven't moved.
1: Yeah. And they have not moved.
0: Right.
1: And I think that's the position of the president. You shouldn't be freaking out because my military is still there. And I've shown you with my record that I will use them when necessary.
0: But I will say the Secretary of War wants $80 million.
1: Of course.
0: So he needs $80 million for the operation, and they're going to come back at it. Here's J.D. Vance, and I have the four things. This is the one cut I want you to hear, what they've agreed upon overnight. Cut three.
2: And that leads me to the final thing that we wanted to accomplish, which is actually set up the process for the technical negotiations that will follow. Our teams working with the Iranians, the Qataris, and the Pakistanis made great progress yesterday. They will continue to work at the technical level with the teams here in Bergenstock. And then those technical negotiations are going to continue over the weeks and days to come. We wanted to set up a structure for that so that you could have proper political oversight. But obviously, as much as this place is very beautiful, I can't stay here for the next 60 days. I'm about to go back home to the United States. But the technical teams are going to be working with proper oversight to make sure that we're accomplishing the objectives that matter for everybody.
1: It's a waste of time. It's a waste of time because we know everything at the end of the day has to go to the Supreme Leader. And right now, the IRGC, who has the weapons, they don't want peace. They don't. And you look, they're posturing publicly. They're still funding the proxies as well. So I don't think we last, forget 60 days. I don't think we last 30 days.
0: Yeah. And then that would be problematic because instead of getting this done before the 4th of July and just finishing the job, the military wanted 2 more weeks. You didn't get it. Now they've got 2 more days and they come and have talks. We need to finish it off then. To do this in August would be really rocking the economy. But as people have told me, now they go on to say that the IAEA is going to be allowed back in to go inspect the nuclear sites. However, we don't know their freedom and their scientists. They're not going to know what they don't know. They're going to go where scientists go with pocket protectors. They're really bright people. But I worry that we need American scientists in there and maybe to go in and see for ourselves, because the IAEA, we don't know how many sold out, like the Oil for Food program. There were weapons inspectors there, like the UN program that was feeding the Hamas and the Palestinians ended up working for them and being part of the invasion on October 7th. So I worry about the IAEA going in there. And then you always brought up the pickaxe situation, which we've never done anything except collapse the opening of.

0: Were they going to get in there, move a few boulders, and look around? Were they going to go, no, no, we're not going to let you in there? Oh. And then they're going to be a part of getting the uranium out.
1: We've learned in the past that all these independent agencies have not been so independent, especially when it comes to giving America the middle finger, okay, in the process. And so I'm not saying they can't be involved, but I want a representative of our government there to over... And can I just say this? Someone with experience... This is a whole new ball. I don't need a special advisor. I need someone that understands the chemical makeup, right? That understand these plans. We have the people in the military with that experience that can break it all down. They need to be there.
0: I want you to hear what some of the Republicans are saying about this. Cut eight.
2: If we give billions of dollars to Iran, that money will be used to murder Americans. And so I don't believe we should do that.
3: They'll use the money that is being released to rebuild their ballistic missile arsenal and begin to enrich again. And that's going to be a continuing danger.
4: That money, Brooke, we know is not going to go to build new hospitals or daycares. It's going to go to replenish their drone stockpiles, their missiles, to support terrorists like Hezbollah and Hamas.
5: We have 13 Americans dead. We spent anywhere from $25 to $100 billion in munitions. And it turns out we've lost a credible threat of attacking them again. So there's a lot of stuff in there. It's bad.
0: Yeah, well, he's wrong about that. This threat is still there to attack them again. We could do it in a second. Nothing's changed.
1: Yeah, but the problem with all of these guys and some of them that we just played, I have a lot of respect for, but they haven't been helpful during the process. The only person that's been making the case is the president, Marco Rubio, and Johnny Ratcliffe, and the Secretary of War of why we needed to be in this conflict. So the president had no political cover at all, not from the representatives, not from the media. And I like the point that Trey Gowdy made over the weekend. He talks about someone else has to make the case of why we have to sacrifice the oil prices for a certain period of time, why the threat level is so high. That case has not been made. And so I'm sympathetic to the president when he says, okay, if I'm not going to have the backing for this, then I have to do this.
0: Right.
1: That's the reality, bro.
0: Well, Roger Wicker, that's why I talked to him 3 weeks ago, and I said, I just saw your comments, and he called me back, and I said, you saw our comments, you're really in support. I go, would be great. Did you call the president? Did you let him know? Because, you know, you're not usually the firebrand, and if you have his back, he goes, no, I think it's pretty clear, but I'm just a little upset that some of the way we're going lately, the fact that we didn't finish the job. So CBS did a poll, 72%. Want the war to end. 42% expect gas prices to go down. 31% think Iran has stopped their nuclear program. Think Nassam has stopped their nuke program. 69% said we're not done yet. We should have finished the job. 59% think they will still threaten their neighbors. 22% think we are the winner. 30% says Iran's the winner. 31% say worth the cost. 57% created more problems than it solved.
1: Yeah, because of the gas prices, yeah. Brian. And no one has made the case of them. What people care about is their immediate concern.
0: Yep.
1: Right? And that's, you know, living paycheck to paycheck right now. And so they want anyone that's going to stop that pain. Now, if the case is made that within the next few months, let's just say just for the Iranians, could attack one of our military bases with a ballistic missile, you think that'll change the viewpoint of a lot of America? Of course it is.
0: Yeah.
1: But that in a succinct way... They don't know about that.
0: Right.
1: I mean, we do this for a living, so we cover this. But most Americans are going to work. They don't know.
0: I want some of those unfrozen funds to pay for all the damage done to our bases.
1: Right.
0: In the region. That's what Scott Bessent was saying. And now he's not saying it. He needs to be asked that. And that's one thing they better say. Some of the unfrozen funds, you're going to fix what you damaged.
1: Well, not just that. The frozen funds, they have to use a system. And well, maybe we call it escrow. Right. Where they could capture the funds back if they ever start their malign activity, which they're going to do. Right now, that hasn't been talked about. They just get the money. And I'm sorry, the idea that was suggested that this would be great for our farmers, but they don't want beef.
0: Well, tell them what they said.
1: Well, during the press conference today, the vice president said one of the things that he got the Iranians to agree to was to

0: use some of the funds that are going to be unfrozen to buy American products, talking about beef from our farmers. And he said this came from Jared Kushner. Okay, great idea that they'll be using the funds to buy American beef. That will help our industry a lot. But they don't want beef. They want missiles.
1: Yeah.
0: So, I mean.
1: But we could say the only thing you could buy is corn. You know, corn and beef, whatever. And that, will they ever agree to that?
0: Right. And then do you actually think it's going to go to the people? I mean, we were told about the starving children that are the Palestinian. And we saw Hamas would raid the grocery supply every time they crossed the border.
1: Yeah, yeah, yeah.
0: So don't give me, a radical is going to be a radical. And they don't care about their people now. They didn't care about their people before the war. So that just doesn't pass the smell test.
1: All right, Lawrence, real quick. Thursday, we are going to.
0: Where are we going? Oh, that's right. We got the big game.
1: We go to a World Cup game.
0: Yeah.
1: Germany, Morocco, I think it is.
0: Yeah. So it's going to be my first game.
1: Yeah, ever.
0: Ever.
1: All right. So he's into it. But I like the fact that you're open to it.
0: I'm open to it. I'm learning.
1: Right. And I just love the way it's going so far. But the U.S. team winning real quick, what's that doing? You think the USA hockey team was a big deal when they beat Canada for the World Cup? Think about it. They're already through and they have one game to play.
0: This is going to excite the country because they counted us out. We've been dealing with people that kept saying, oh, they don't have a shot. They don't have a shot. Just calm down. Just calm down. Okay. All right. You know how you get people to be quiet? You just win. And that's what these guys have been doing without our best player, by the way.
1: Only played one half. All right. So when we come back, by the way, Santa Clara will be the next stop. They're going to play Turkey on Thursday at the same time. We'll try to watch both those games. Mm-hmm. We'll give you the World Cup report. Thanks so much, Lawrence. Great to see
0: you.
1: You're going to have trouble calming down. This is too intense. It's a very intense morning. Go to do some jiu-jitsu. Beat up somebody your own size.
0: Exactly.
1: Back in a moment.
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1: If you're interested in it, Brian's talking about it. You're with Brian Kilmeade.
2: Hey, welcome back, everybody. So I'm all pumped up for the World Cup. The U.S. team is playing better than I ever could imagine. One of the great stories is Alex Freeman. And, you know, his dad is Antonio Freeman, the outstanding wide receiver with the Green Bay Packers. Here's Alex, cut 22.
3: Yeah, I think for me, it meant a lot, right? Knowing that you kind of be with these moments and just be able to contribute to my team in any way I can. I think it was something very special to me. And doing it in the home crowd with my family as well. I think it just made everything so special and just be able to kind of, you know, do it not only for my family and my teammates, but for the whole country as well. I think that made it.
2: He was able to score.
3: The whole thing made it.
2: So he was able to score while his dad watched. Here's Antonio, cut 23.
4: For you, Antonio, this must have been incredibly surreal because 30 years ago, in that very stadium, you put up two touchdowns in Seattle. Watching your son do this in the very stadium where you had such an incredible game, it must be mind-blowing not only to you, to your family, to everybody.
5: You know, I forgot about my game in Seattle and the success that I had there until the announcers brought it back up, but it's just been amazing watching this young man be one of the best in his country, represent his country, be a positive role model. And it's just been an amazing ride for me just to watch him grow and to watch him become, you know, Alex Freeman, the U.S. right fullback.
2: And it's tough. He didn't know, he said he didn't know anything about soccer. And now watching his son. And I was reading about him, and Alex Freeman was not making a lot of these academy teams, was being let off the roster. And finally, the Orlando FC said, we want to put you on the academy, but he'd have to move. And he moved there as a kid. And he moved to it at 19, and now at 21, he's playing in the World Cup. So it just goes to show you, a lot of times you don't make the team you're going to be on, but it doesn't mean your glory is delayed, not denied.
0: Brian Kilmeade.

0: concern.
1: U.S. diplomat involved in the talks told Fox News that some of the discussion was focused on clarifying the confusing messaging on the Strait of Hormuz to ensure it will remain open, adding that robust discussions on all elements of the nuclear deal are ongoing.
0: Fox's Trey Ingles in Tel Aviv. Music mogul Clive Davis, who launched the monumental careers of Whitney Houston, Alicia Keys, Bruce Springsteen, and many others, dying at the age of 94, that from his family. The U.S. military blows up another suspected drug boat, this time off the coast of South America. Two people on board were killed. 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
3: Some rough weather is heading our way for later today, with a flood watch being posted for parts of 15 New Jersey counties starting at 2 p.m. NJ.com reports there's a high risk of rip currents on beaches in Ocean, Atlantic, and Cape May counties, and most of the state is at slight risk for severe thunderstorms. The rain is expected to taper off overnight. A Philadelphia developer is looking to bring the shuttered Harold J. Duberson School in Hamilton Township back to life as housing. The Township Board of Education sold the school to Odin Properties last September. Press of Atlantic City reports the developer told the Township Committee last week that it wants to convert the property into 69 housing units while respecting the building's historic elements. The project still needs to go before the Township Planning Board for its approval. The Cape May and West Cape May school districts, two of the smallest in the state, will likely remain separate for the foreseeable future. NJ.com reports a study from Stockton University exploring the possibility of a merger finds that if the districts were to combine, school taxes would go up in Cape May and fall in West Cape May. That would make it unlikely that the state would allow a merger to go forward. Together, the districts had just over 240 students from kindergarten through sixth grade. They already share a superintendent, a business administrator, and many other services. 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
4: I'm Lauren Simonetti, and this is the Fox Business Report.
5: Crude oil prices have moderated since the interim U.S.-Iran peace deal. Brent crude at $79 a barrel, West Texas Intermediate at $74. Chevron will play a part in artificial intelligence data centers. It has a 20-year deal to sell electricity to Microsoft for an AI data center in West Texas. Bank of America Institute says the Knicks win is giving New York City reason to celebrate. Credit and debit card data reflect a notable lift in restaurant and bar spending across the city as the series progressed. And tributes continue to come in to former Fed Chair Alan Greenspan, who has died at the age of 100. Economist Mohammed El Irian says Greenspan navigated the Fed through monumental challenges and changes. That's your Fox Business Report. I'm Jenny Coselda, invested in you.
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8: 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This afternoon will be cloudy, breezy, and humid with a couple of showers and a heavy thunderstorm. The thunderstorms may lead to flash flooding and localized damaging wind gusts. The temperature will reach a high of 87. Tonight, expect mostly cloudy skies, warmth, and humidity with a couple of showers and a heavy thunderstorm in the evening. This will be followed by a shower in spots late at night with a low of 71. I'm AccuWeather meteorologist Joe Lundberg on WPG Talk Radio 95.5.

0: United States is willing to fundamentally transform our relationship with that country.
1: There's no way. Nobody thinks they're. I can't believe he's even serious about this. Of course, they're not going to be doing that. They're more radical than ever. Senator Roger Marshall joins us now, Budget and Health and Education Committees. And he's lucky enough, we're lucky enough to have you in studio. Senator, great to see you.
2: Ryan, great to be with you. We got a hot topic this morning.
1: Yeah, so first off, the memorandum of understanding doesn't seem to be pleased too many people. Are you somebody who's happy with how it's written?
2: You know, I am. I think at the end of the day, what it does is no forever wars, no nukes. The straits open. It's going to bring the cost of gas and groceries down. That leads all this leads to a safer America. So this agreement delivers all that.
1: So it says the Islamic Republic of Iran will conduct dialogue with Oman to define the future administration of maritime services, including, they go on to say, you know, some types of fees and tolls. I thought we'd never allow fees and tolls there. You don't think we allow fees and tolls there, right?
2: Brian, we will not. Look, I've had discussions privately with Vice President Vance, just talked to Jared and Steve Witkoff before they left as well. We will not sign any agreement that allows that type
1: why
2: of tariffs.
1: Why did they put that in this?
2: I can't speak to that.
1: Because you have to defend something that they say they're not going to accept, but it's in the writing.
2: Well, regardless, they're not going to sign that document. But beyond that, what I'm excited about is this regional approach that I think that that's something that the Persian Gulf countries should be able to police and make keep Iran in check as well. Look, we've defanged Iran now, so certainly those Persian Gulf countries can now step up and help control that situation.
1: You really think Pakistan and Qatar are going to control that situation?
2: No, I think we Saudi has to step forward along
1: Wouldn't
2: with Qatar.
1: Would you feel better if they were in on these negotiations?
2: Who's that?
1: Qatar, Saudi Arabia and the UAE.
2: Okay, I think.
1: Don't you think they'd be more honest brokers?
2: I think that they will be involved in these negotiations. I look at it like we're going down three roads right now. One road is dealing with nukes, one road dealing with Lebanon, and then a third is the original approach to all these other issues, whether it's funding terrorism, missiles, whatever it is. We need some regional supervision of Iran, if you will.
1: Right. They also said the U.S. will undertake and make fully available for use the frozen or restricted funds and assets of Iran upon the implementation of the MOU. So according to this writing, it's all they have to go on. It looks like they get their funds unfrozen as soon as the MOU is implemented. Is that how you understand it?
2: No, that's exactly what's not happening.
1: But it's,
2: right
1: I just read it. I just read this.
2: Brian, I'm not a lawyer. You can read that forward and backwards.
1: I'm not a lawyer either.
2: But I can assure you that we're not releasing any of those funds without a trust and verify situation. Yeah. And right now, what's going to happen, the first $5 billion, if it was released, if as long as the strait stays open, will be for humanitarian efforts that, this regional approach to approving them, and the United States can veto any of that money. So I think that Iran will use this money to buy agriculture products from Kansas. I really think that there'll be significant supervision over all this.
1: So if no one would think that would be a bad idea. That'd be a great idea. But for Iran to agree to buy agricultural products with their frozen funds, that would be a heck of a negotiation.
2: I think that's what's going to happen. That's what the vice president is saying this morning as well. So I think, again, there'll be significant supervision of where the United States can veto any way that this money would be used. It has to be used for humanitarian efforts right now.
1: So here is what J.D. Vance said this morning. They thought they made good progress this morning. Cut one. Well, actually, cut two. I'm sorry.
0: This is probably what we're most excited about as Americans. The Iranians have agreed to invite IAEA inspectors back into their country. That is a major milestone for the American people and the first step in permanently denuclearizing or permanently ending a nuclear weapons program in Iran. And that's exactly what we wanted to do. That's exactly what we asked to happen.
1: So your thoughts about that?
2: Right. So this is an opportunity to turn swords into plowshares. That we can take this enriched uranium that's probably 60% enriched and de-blend it, so to speak, down to a lower enrichment. And again, this is just step.
1: Well, who's going to do that?
2: Well, we're going to supervise it. So we get it down to the 20%, but let me finish. And then what can happen is we can take that 20% uranium, send it to Russia, and they can turn that into nuclear energy. This is only a half a ton of uranium right now we're dealing with. Russia took 500 tons from their nuclear weapons and turned it into nuclear energy. So there's a precedent for this. Again, this is just
1: the
2: first step.
1: The whole Middle East that has nuclear weapons, nobody enriches. They get enriched.

0: show that makes you think. This is the Brian Kilmeade Show.
1: What the president has asked us to do is turn over a new leaf to transform our relationship with the people of Iran and to extend an outstretched hand that says to the people of Iran that if your leadership is willing to give up being a driver of regional instability, if they are willing to give up nuclear weapons ambitions for the long term, then the United

0: uranium in or fuel rods in?
1: That would be the goal here. My goal is to get all the uranium out of there. The first step is to de-blend it, so to speak, and then get it out of there. So again, we need this regional supervision to help make sure this happens.
0: Right. It's been brought up to me that the IAEA on its own without an American scientist should not be acceptable. Do you agree?
1: That would be my preference, and I think that's what they're talking about. As I talked to Jared and Steve Witkoff last week, that's what they were describing to us as well, that there would be American scientists there as well.
0: Are you concerned that Steve Witkoff and Jared seem to be blaming Israel way too much, and the vice president's remarks on Friday were abhorrent, that they have no friends in the world except us, and basically pipe down?
1: Brian, I've supported Israel as strongly as anybody since I was in grade school.
0: It's got to offend you that.
1: I certainly was taught, "He who blesses Israel will be blessed."
0: Right.
1: I think there it's a very fine line they're walking. I would describe Jared and Steve both as very pro-Israel type of people. I think that dealing with the Lebanon situation is probably the tinderbox that we're all worried about.
0: Right. And the Lebanon situation, do you know anybody in Israel, if an officer goes off the reservation, that happens in war? But do you know anybody in Israel that wants to kill innocent people?
1: I do not, of course.
0: But do you know people in Hamas and Hezbollah that do?
1: And they have. They will.
0: Why doesn't Jared and Steve Witkoff make that clear? Like, it just, to me, I cannot stand the way we alienate that country, because it's very similar to the podcast world in the Republican universe and very similar to everybody, a Democrat, that's running for office right now. I don't know a Democrat that is pro-Israel. They're afraid to say they're pro-Israel. If they lose Republicans, Israel's really isolated.
1: Look,
0: almost, terminally.
1: Yeah, certainly I'm pro-Israel, but I'm absolutely American first. And again, I just keep going back to these major goals. Is no more forever wars, no nukes for Iran, open the strait, cheaper gas and groceries for Americans. We have to maintain that as our goal. Look, you and I know this war has been going on for hundreds, if not thousands of years.
0: The president's the only one with the courage to take it on directly.
1: Yeah, and he should get credit for that. First one in 47 years to take it on. But what I'm excited about is this demilitarized zone. You and I have both been to that Israel border with Lebanon. Setting up some type of a demilitarized zone there seems like a great solution. It's exactly what we came up with in Korea with the 39th parallel there under President Eisenhower. So I think that this is a great opportunity. And
0: I didn't know they had a demilitarized zone. What do you mean by that?
1: Well, I think that's what they're reporting out of the talks last night, stayed up all night, is that the talks, how do we solve the Lebanon problem? That's the great thing about this agreement. One of the great things is it included Lebanon in the discussion rather than ignoring it. So the solution they're discussing is some type of a demilitarized zone between those two countries.
0: I think that would be good. The problem, the reason why they tell me that Israel needed to go in, which they don't want to do. They have no interest in Lebanon. They had no interest in Gaza. When it was time to negotiate with Egypt, they gave up the Sinai Peninsula. What they want is security. And the problem that Hezbollah does is the tunneling underneath. Yep. And the way they move up, and that's why they had to move out, because you're told the people in northern Israel, you can't live there, it's not safe. So they live in hotels for the last 2 years. Yeah. That's the problem. It's the size of New Jersey. You can't tell the northern part of their country is just not safe.
1: Yeah, and you're not exaggerating. Again, I've seen those tunnels as well. It's just amazing how far and how deep that they can tunnel. And then the Hezbollah goes in there to these little communities in northern Lebanon.
0: Yeah.
1: And I guess it'd be southern Lebanon, and then they have military forces within there. So I do not criticize Israel for responding and going in there and attacking Hezbollah. But now that it's attacked, maybe we can work on this demilitarized zone and we have a longer lasting peace. The Korea DMZ stood since what, 1952 or 3 or so. So that's the only solution that I see will work.
0: Right. Do you think that the president's on the same page as the vice president?
1: I do. I think they're playing a little good cop, bad cop at times. I think this will be J.D. Vance's finest moment. I think he's got a really solid head on his shoulders. He's an excellent negotiator. He is an American first as well. He stays focused on those goals. No forever wars, no nukes, keep the strait open, affordable gas and groceries for Americans. So I think they certainly agree on the same goals, especially.
0: Right. So the thing is, I think is unique here is Republicans, who I think you really respect, don't seem to be on the same page as the vice president. Cut 8.
2: If we give billions of dollars to Iran, that money will be

0: used to murder Americans. And so I don't believe we should do that.
1: They'll use the money that is being released to rebuild their ballistic missile arsenal and begin to enrich again. And that's going to be a continuing danger.
2: That money, Brooke, we know is not going to go to build new hospitals or daycares. It's going to go to replenish their drone stockpiles, their missiles, to support terrorists like Hezbollah and Hamas.
3: And we could end it there because Senator Bill Cassidy just angry at the president. I understand that you got primaried, so I know how angry he is. So we'll just leave that off. But you recognize those three names. They're probably as close as anybody to you in the Senate.
4: Right. So
3: Cornyn, Cruz.
4: Yeah. You know, great respect for all these people. The great thing about the Republican Party, 53 senators, 53 opinions right now. I just disagree with them. And look, if this agreement doesn't work out, if Iran doesn't, you know, dot the I's and cross the T's, we will blow them up, blow them back to the dark ages. But I hope that doesn't have to happen. Really, it's up to Iran now. Mm-hmm. What's going to happen next? I think that this gives them an opportunity. And we've defanged Iran. We have the opportunity for those Gulf countries to rally around the situation and police these people. And if they don't do it, then you win and we get to go blow up Iran. But I hope it doesn't come to that.
3: Would you think November 5th, if they're still playing games, you would like to see them go back and finish off Iran after the midterms?
4: Yes.
3: Yeah. I don't think
4: so. But no boots on the ground, okay? I want to preface that. No boots on the ground, no American troops on the ground. I grew up in the Vietnam era. I saw too many young boys in flag-draped coffins. The Desert Storm started. I was a lieutenant in the Army. That war went on for decades. No forever wars. If we have to go back and bomb their infrastructure.
3: The Persian Gulf War.
4: Yes, the 1991. So no boots on the ground. You know, what I hate about this bigger bombing is there's going to be civilian casualties, and we're just basically flaming that fire of terrorism.
3: But just realize that country just killed 40,000 of their own people, so there are civilian casualties.
4: It's
3: not black and white. It's not like no killing, God killing. They're going to kill them. Yeah. So can you stop them from killing them? How many of them? So it's not an easy issue.
4: No, it's not, but it should be America's issue. Should this be America's issue? Again, we've defanged Iran. I think I've said that a couple. Why can't the Gulf countries go in there and take care of their own situation right now? Why does it have to be American troops? We've already lost 13 American soldiers basically defending Israel for the most part and getting rid of nuclear weapons. That's our benefit here as well.
3: But for a country that chants death to America and just tried to put an IRGC official in with the Iranian soccer team.
4: Yeah.
3: Who are going back and forth to America. I mean, you know.
4: They are absolutely a threat to America. I'm still mourning the loss of those 13 soldiers. You know, as an officer in the military, as a senator, I feel responsible for the death of every soldier that we have right now. And I can't imagine that you would that any of us want our sons or grandsons, right, daughters dying for this situation.
3: But if we handle Iran, maybe those, if we handle them earlier with previous administrations, maybe we wouldn't have had the insurgency in Iraq when we went in. Maybe we wouldn't had, you know, we wouldn't have had those thousands that have been maimed and the hundreds that have been killed by Iranian EFPs and IEDs, right?
4: Yeah, and I think that what you're talking about is history is often the judge of these decisions. I try not to stay focused on what the press is going to say tonight. Like Eisenhower, I try to stay focused on what's the 10 or 20 or 30 years. So again, my goal is that American people would be safer for decades to come. This agreement gives us the best opportunity to get there.
3: Yeah, depending on what happens. Yeah, the MOU is not encouraging. What happens in the 60 days is I would love to see Iran back up with the vice president said an hour ago. Then I go, okay, they're both on the same page. Let's see if that happens.
4: But I don't think that's not going to happen. So just like our president is messaging to us, Iran is trying to message to their people.
3: No, he came out and talked to the world. He answered to the world press. You know, if they're going to say what J.D. Vance said is not true, I don't see why I continue these conversations, because the vice president said, this is the progress we made. He didn't say rhetorically, these are the negotiations I just walked out of. If they deny it, what's the point of talking again?
4: Yeah. So again, I think that both sides are shouting in the wind, trying to in our case, working with the media, and in their case, working with trying to satisfy all the radical people. What I can tell you is from conversations with Jared, with Steve Witkoff.
3: After the meetings or before?
4: This had been before the meetings, though, is that there was already significant progress on the nuclear issue as well. So exactly.
3: Because you know they said in the JCPOA, we're not doing a nuclear weapon, and they were up to 60% enrichment. So if they say the same thing as the JCPOA,
4: Trust but verify. Absolutely. Right. We have to try.
3: And cameras, and not people. And

0: And I don't want to sound like that I'm an Iran apologist. I don't trust him. I don't think the president trusts him. I do think that this is their last chance. Mm-hmm. But again, I'm counting on the Gulf countries to step up. And by the way, you know, this agreement ends up with a UN security resolution. So Iran is, signed that there will be some type of a UN security resolution. So I'm trying to bring in the rest of the world. Why does America have to be the babysitter for the entire world?
1: It's just the responsibility you have with being the world's superpower with allies that count on you. That's what happens when you win World War II. That's really been the situation for 80 years.
0: It's been a few years ago. Right. I think it's time for European countries to step up and do their part. We got our hands full with China right now.
1: I've never been more let down by any group allies than NATO in this time, from Italy to UK to France, to Spain especially. So you're right. Senator Roger Marshall, always appreciate you coming in. Look, I hope forward this is a smooth 60 days. Thanks so much. Back in a moment.
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4: We each have light inside of us. And we need to know that that is what inspires our hope as much as anything external to ourselves, and not allow an election or an individual to dampen that light. And instead let that light kind of carry us, in particular through moments of darkness. It is so important that we not only have hope, but that we understand that that should be a verb, which means that hope has to go hand in hand with action.
5: So that is the brilliance of Senator Kamala Harris, Vice President Kamala Harris, again, on with Don Lemon, so no one will see it. And she is continuing to be the front runner in most polls for the nomination. She would be a gift to Republicans because it's idiotic statements like that. The problem with her, everyone's got an issue. If you're, sometimes you're a candidate, you're George H.W. Bush. 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You had John McCain, all this experience, but no economic experience. Then you had Donald Trump, all business, no political experience. 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With Kamala Harris, she should be know the law, know politics, and actually know the issues. I still don't think she understands immigration, foreign policy, or anything. She wants to be queen.
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8: Drivers tell us they prefer the new model. 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
10: A big big name in music has died. I'm Lisa Brady, Fox News. Clive Davis launched the careers of multiple superstars, including Whitney Houston and Alicia Keys, also signing Janis Joplin, Billy Joel, and the Grateful Dead, just to name a few, while helping veteran talents to stay relevant on his record labels. Santana's 1999 multi-Grammy-winning album Supernatural, featuring newer artists, was Davis's concept. His family tells the New York Times he died.

0: Authorities have now identified the three men who died over the weekend when a small plane that took off from Ocean City crashed in the Maryland suburbs of Washington, D.C. There apparently were no eyewitnesses, but Shantanya Clark, who lives near the crash site, may have heard it.
1: Heard a loud boom, and I thought it was like a storm passing through, and then it stopped. So it lasted about 7 seconds, and then there was silence. I wish I had known, because I would have called 911, but I didn't think it was a crash.
0: The victims were identified as two Israelis and one Canadian. The plane, which belonged to a Maryland flight school, may have been on a training flight. An investigation is underway after a body was discovered Friday in Townsend Inlet Bay off Sea Isle City. The person has not been identified. Parking may soon become easier in Cape May. The city council has introduced a resolution making it easier for owners of private parking lots to enter into shared use or joint parking arrangements with the city. The Cape May County Herald reports that would help make more parking spaces available during times that they're now underutilized. A public hearing on the proposal is set for July 7th. 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

0: Yeah, you pretty much got to live with it. And but they also sharpen. I got things to put their claws in, too.
1: They sharpen their claws on the furniture?
0: Yeah, they do.
1: Oh, dang. Yeah.
2: Well, I sent you
1: and then
2: a
1: it's really, you're not supposed to declaw them anymore, isn't that the
0: No, you can't. No, you don't want to do that.
1: Yeah. You can't? Well, like, they outlawed it?
0: It's rule. Oh, it's really, really, really awful.
1: Okay.
0: I mean, the cat
1: that used to be a thing. I don't know. I'm not a cat person.
0: Yeah.
1: I have no idea.
2: Really there, I sent you a picture of that spray that really does work.
0: Yeah.
2: You can put on the couch and the cats won't touch it.
1: Okay. You never got it?
0: No. I don't remember.
2: It was like 3 years ago.
1: Oh, my gosh.
0: Yeah, you got to send it to me again.
1: This
0: yeah.
1: is the Markley Van Camp and Robin show.
0: My wife listening right now, she's like, yeah, send like 10 bottles, David.
2: I'm not sending you the bottles. You're going to have to go buy it yourself.
1: No, dude, you forwarded him like everything.
2: Yeah.
1: Like all you had to do is like click buy.
0: I don't remember that. That's weird. I have no memory of that. That's strange. But that's all right, David. I believe you.
1: Yeah. Well, I'm a witness. I remember.
0: No, I know. That's fine. I mean, if he sends it to me again, I'll make sure to order this time.
1: Okay.
0: Because I would do about anything. I'd dip them in chocolate. Now, if it meant they weren't going to do it.
1: Dip them in chocolate.
0: Well, that's just a saying.
1: I gotcha. Okay. I've
2: heard that saying before.
0: I know. No, nor will you ever again.
1: James Tallarico said, I know what being a man is all about. I can't wait to hear this clip. I haven't heard it. And around a What's Your Story coming right up.
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5: Fox News, I'm Chris Foster. At peace talks in Switzerland, Vice President Vance announces an agreement for United Nations nuclear inspectors to return to Iran.
6: I expect that will happen at the minimum this week.
5: The Trump administration is authorizing the production, delivery, and sale of Iranian oil for 60 days. Keir Starmer is resigning as British Prime Minister.
7: I have spoken to His Majesty the King this morning to inform him of my decision.
5: He'll stay until his Labour Party chooses a new leader. Aretha Franklin called him the greatest record man of all time. Music executive and producer Clive Davis died 94 years old. Don't
8: walk away from me. Davis brought to the world Whitney Houston, Janis Joplin, and Bruce Springsteen, and revitalized the careers of Aretha, Rod Stewart, and more. A former head of labels Columbia Arista Records and a member of the Rock and Roll Hall of Fame through his six-decade career.
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9: Authorities have now identified the three men who died over the weekend when a small plane that took off from Ocean City crashed in the Maryland suburbs of Washington, D.C. There apparently were no eyewitnesses, but Shantanya Clark, who lives near the crash site, may have heard it.
10: Heard a loud boom, and I thought it was like a storm passing through, and then it stopped. So it lasted about 7 seconds, and then there was silence. I wish I had known, because I would have called 911, but I didn't think it was a crash.
9: The victims were identified as two Israelis and one Canadian. The plane, which belonged to a Maryland flight school, may have been on a training flight. An investigation is underway after a body was discovered Friday in Townsend Inlet Bay off Sea Isle City. The person has not been identified. Parking may soon become easier in Cape May. The city council has introduced a resolution making it easier for owners of private parking lots to enter into shared use or joint parking arrangements with the city. The Cape May County Herald reports that would help make more parking spaces available during times that they're now underutilized. Public hearing on the proposal is set for July 7th. 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
12: I'm Maria Bartiromo, and this is the Fox Business Report. Stocks are mixed in afternoon trading as investors monitor U.S.-Iran negotiations.

0: Oil prices are retreating, with West Texas Intermediate crude at around $75 a barrel, while Brent crude, the international benchmark, is trading below $80. In the meantime, tributes are pouring in for Alan Greenspan, the former Fed chair, who died today at the age of 100. Tech and consumer discretionary are lagging, while healthcare and industrials are gaining. And Intel stock is up nearly 4% and on track for yet another record high. Its shares jumped on Thursday to close at an all-time high after President Trump said that the semiconductor company won a chip manufacturing deal with Apple. And Micron Technology stock is up 5% as investors remain bullish on the memory chip maker ahead of its much-anticipated earnings release on Wednesday. That's your Fox Business Report. I'm Hillary Barsky, invested in you.
1: So Ryan and I came to the decision to get life insurance when I was pregnant with our first son. He really wanted us to be taken care of if something happened to him. He provided for our family in life and also after his death. I think that would make him proud. 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
3: Your WPG Talk Radio 95.5 AccuWeather forecast for South Jersey. This afternoon will be cloudy, breezy, and humid with a couple of showers and a heavy thunderstorm. The thunderstorms may lead to flash flooding and localized damaging wind gusts. The temperature will reach a high of 87. Tonight, expect mostly cloudy skies, warmth, and humidity with a couple of showers and a heavy thunderstorm in the evening. This will be followed by a shower in spots late at night with a low of 71. I'm AccuWeather meteorologist Joe Lundberg on WPG Talk Radio 95.5.
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5: The Markley, Van Camp, and Robbins Show. I'm Jamie Markley, the Gen Xer. David Van Camp's the millennial. The sexy boomer, that's Scott Robbins.
6: Mm-hmm.
5: So I know what being a man is all about.
6: Yes.
5: Said who?
6: James Tallarico. Yeah. This is the Democrat running for U.S.
7: That
6: Senate.
7: Guy.
6: Out of Texas.
7: He's some sort of plastic guy.
6: He's like 37. He's about my age. Still has a joint checking account with his mom. I'm pretty sure he was breastfed up until his senior year of high school. That was just a joke, but I wouldn't be surprised. But yes, he was on, James Tallarico was on MS Now. Part of the conversation was titled, I'm not making this up, GOP seeks to paint Dem males as unmasculine. No, the GOP is just pointing it out.
7: Got nothing to do with it. Yeah, look at the guy. Listen to him.
5: Pretty much it, yeah.
7: Please.
6: Tallarico, he's going to set the record straight.
5: Okay.
8: What being a man is all about. It's taking responsibility. It is upholding your commitments to your family and to your neighbors. It's doing the right thing even when no one is watching. It's that strength, that character, that integrity.
5: By the way, I just want to point something out. This keeping commitments to your family makes sense.
6: Yeah.
5: To your neighbors. What kind of commitment do you make to your neighbor? Only Democrats talk like that. Regular people don't talk like that.
6: Like, are you talking about like staying within the HOA guidelines? Or I mean, that's
5: exactly.
6: Okay.
5: Right.
6: Sure.
7: Cleaning up after yourself with a dog.
6: Yeah.
5: Okay, whatever.
8: Real men don't lie and cheat their way through life. They don't enrich themselves by stealing from other people. They don't sell their soul to the highest bidder. I said it at that event.
6: Okay.
8: Real men serve others. Weak men serve themselves.
6: Mm-hmm.
8: And so I'm looking forward to having this debate about what it means to be a man, because they're trying to define it one way. And a lot of young men, the young men that are coming to our events, they're trying to figure that out in this changing world. And I want to provide them a different understanding
5: of
8: what being a man is all about. Yeah. And I think it's resonating with people.
5: You'd want your son to run.
6: Yeah.
5: Run from that.
6: I mean, the individual theses that he lays out there, I don't disagree with, but that's not... But Republicans aren't just out there being like, yes, being a real man means you cheat and lie and steal all the time.
5: Of course not.
6: That's not what anybody's arguing, so it's a straw man argument. And then for that guy, the children of the corn dude, to be out there, you know, trying to say I can redefine what masculinity is when, I mean, dude, I mentioned it during the top five things.
5: Mm-hmm.
6: He looks to a self-described trans queer Latinx activist, Roberto Henderson Espinosa, as his inspiration to overcome.

0: 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What's that about? Nimrod's in the news in just a few, and a news update coming up.
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4: Encouraging words from the Vice President, Lisa Brady, Fox News.
5: This is laying a foundation for what could be a truly transformed Middle East. But we haven't built the house yet. We're going to have to keep on building, and that's what we'll do.
4: Vice President J.D. Vance, a short time ago, as he was leaving Switzerland after what he calls a productive 36 hours and lengthy talks with top Iranian officials who he says have agreed to let U.N. nuclear inspectors back into Iran.
5: Whether good faith or bad faith, you can't trust anybody's words. You have to trust what they actually do. Letting in the inspectors is a big deal, but again, we're going to see what they actually let the inspectors do once they're in the country. That's going to continually be a part of our negotiations.
4: President Trump posting earlier that everybody is fully aware Iran will agree to have major weapons inspections to ensure nuclear honesty long into the future. Vance says both sides have left teams in Switzerland to continue talks. Charlie Kirk's accused assassin back in a Utah court as a judge rules on several defense motions.
6: Tyler Robinson's attorneys were trying to block hearsay evidence from an upcoming preliminary hearing. Evidence that included pre-recorded testimony from Robinson's roommate and former lover, Lance Twiggs, that included a confession.
7: Accordingly, the defendant's motion is respectfully denied.
6: Judge Tony Graf also denying the defense motion to compel Twiggs to testify during the preliminary hearing for which no electronic devices will be allowed in court.
4: Fox's Jeff Benasso, the judge delaying a decision for now on whether prosecutors violated a gag order by talking to reporters and on taking the death penalty off the table. A federal judge just quashing grand jury subpoenas in a case involving the Minnesota governor and Minneapolis mayor, accused by the Justice Department of failing to aid or impeding immigration enforcement operations. Today's ruling says the department failed to identify a single plausible investigatory justification for the subpoenas. Governor Tim Walz has called the probe politically motivated. 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
8: 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Tunnel to Towers honored Detective Vargas by paying off the family's mortgage. 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
10: Hamilton Township stands to gain over $2.4 million a year in revenue under a proposed payment in lieu of taxes agreement with Amazon. The 29-year deal brings an Amazon fulfillment center proposed for the site of the former Atlantic City racecourse, another step closer to reality. Press of Atlantic City reports an ordinance outlining the agreement was introduced before the township committee earlier this month. A public hearing is set for July 6th. You're not seeing things. That first number on the sign at the gas station really is a 3, as gasoline prices fall sharply for a fourth week. Statewide, AAA says the average price for a gallon of regular is just over $3.97. It's around $3.99 in the Atlantic City area, just under $4.23 in Cape May. From the wrestling mat to the runway, Miss Cumberland County Kylie Jean Wright was crowned Miss New Jersey Saturday night at the Ocean City Music Pier. Press of Atlantic City reports she's a 2024 grad of Egg Harbor Township High School, where she was a two-time state place winner in wrestling in 2023 and 24. She's now attending Atlantic Cape Community College. She'll compete in the Miss America pageant later this year. 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

0: Surgeon General has put together a list of things that may give you a heart attack. Calling Michelle Obama as a man was not one of them.
1: But that's why she's out there on Joy Reid's show to educate people on that.
0: That's a strange argument. That's one of the weirdest ones.
1: Oh, yeah. The whole thing, the discrimination and everything else. I just don't think people buy it anymore.
2: No. Well, I think because most people can look at that and say, wait a minute, because somebody said something about a person who shares your race, you were having heart palpitations? People,
1: right.
2: Most normal, well-adjusted people don't think of themselves first by their skin color.
1: No. Not unless that's how you make your living.
0: Mm-hmm. Yeah, as
1: a race hustler.
0: As a perennial victim.
1: Yes.
0: But that is odd because it was some UFC guy. I mean, what?
1: Oh, I know. I know.
0: I mean, heard what those guys say. Probably not, no, but you know. Heart palpitations.
1: Yeah.
0: Wow.
1: Happened to see this food delivery robot got caught in the middle of a SWAT situation. A DoorDash food delivery robot called Dot the Robot.
0: Poor Dot.
1: Have you seen this, David?
2: No.
1: Delivery in the Chandler, Arizona area, right where a SWAT situation was unfolding, and it rolled right in, ignored police commands to get out of there. So the robot's on a mission. Not going to be delayed.
0: Yeah, one thing to do.
1: Yeah. So then SWAT had to call DoorDash. So a tech came, collected the robot, and then hauled it away in a truck.
2: You know what, man? People in standoffs are going to just start ordering something on DoorDash now.
1: Exactly.
0: Yeah.
1: Yeah. It's not going to listen to these. Hey, you need to stop it. Nope. I'm on mission.
2: Yes.
1: Just keep rolling right through.
0: That's funny.
1: Did you happen to hear this story about parents sentenced to 50 days in prison for homeschooling their kids?
2: What?
0: No.
1: Oh, yeah, dude.
0: Oh, boy.
1: I think you'll be surprised what country this is happening in. Yeah, we'll get to that story coming up in a few. And the five stories we're watching today coming right up.
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12: One, two, three, four, five. See,
13: number five, a federal judge has thrown out the Justice Department grand jury subpoenas targeting Minnesota Governor Tim Walz and Minneapolis Mayor Jacob Frey after ruling that they were part of a revenge campaign by the Trump administration. Tossed out.
14: So who's going to overturn this?
13: Well, nobody.
14: Oh.
13: Yeah. Interesting.
14: Usually just goes right up and keeps rolling and rolling and rolling. Yeah.
13: Number four, a former Illinois teacher living in the United States illegally who was involved in a 2024 Tren de Aragua mass shooting that killed three people at a house party. Well, she's finally been arrested by federal authorities. Giovanna Mercedes Moreto Ochipenti was arrested after the shooting but released without notifying ICE. So a couple years later, a year and a half later, she is in federal custody once again.
14: It'd be a crime, though, to deport her.
13: Right. Re-victimizing.
14: We learned that about 20 minutes ago.
15: Yeah. Fantastic teacher.
14: Yeah.
13: Number three, UK Prime Minister Keir Starmer has announced he is resigning just 2 years after being elected. And the thing is, he won in like a landslide. 2 years later. See you later.
14: Don't you lose favor with your party there, you're out.
13: Dang.
14: That's it.
13: Yeah. And number two, Vice President J.D. Vance says Iran has agreed to let nuclear inspectors in whenever a final deal is made. There was some chatter in Iran. No, we didn't agree to that. Then they said, yes, you did. And they said, okay, we did. But the strait is closed. No, it's not. It's open. But I don't. Again, wake me up whenever something happens. However, number one, the U.S. Treasury Department has given a 60-day waiver allowing for the production, delivery, and sale of Iranian oil in most cases.
14: Yeah, I can't wait to see the reaction to that. What does it mean? Like, you got to keep the strait open. Come on.
13: Yeah. Or it's stabilizing.
14: You're giving a lot. Feels like you're giving a lot.
13: Yeah. Or it's like, you know, stabilizing oil production around the world to avoid a depression. And then all of a sudden, the bombing starts once that threshold has been tipped. I have no idea.
14: I have no idea either. Stock market is responding today.
15: Yeah, crude oil dropped too again.
13: Oh, yeah.
14: So that part's good news. All right, I mentioned this couple. It's in Brazil. Become the first parents in the country to be criminally convicted for homeschooling their kids.

0: Not the reason you homeschool your kids. You can keep them away from that garbage.
1: Yes.
0: Yeah.
1: But with this couple, the sentencing judge found that the home education program for their daughters, aged 15 and 11, didn't include instruction on, quote, gender and sex education or tolerance and diversity. And the court also cited the girls' musical tastes as evidence of cultural neglect.
2: What?
0: What?
1: Yes, because neither daughter expressed a liking for trap. The American hip-hop subgenre popular in Brazil? Oh, they don't like trap.
2: What?
1: Well, the...
0: Okay. Wait a minute.
1: That's cultural neglect.
0: Are you serious?
1: I'm dead serious.
2: Oh my gosh.
0: I never heard of such a thing.
1: I know. I saw the story. I'm like, oh, I got to bring this in.
0: Trap. They don't like trap. Like,
1: yes.
2: The city of Nashville kicking you out because you don't like Dolly Parton, you know?
1: Yeah.
0: Yeah. What?
1: Or, I don't know this Brazilian folk genre. Sertanejo? Yeah. So the judge concluded the parents had failed to provide adequate cultural education.
0: Oh, my gosh.
1: Now, both daughters are accomplished pianists who speak multiple languages. That doesn't matter.
0: They don't listen to trap.
1: Yeah. They don't listen to trap, and they didn't get educated in the alphabet mafia.
2: Right.
0: Jeez.
1: Oh, my gosh.
2: Yeah, they don't know the anatomy of ladyboys. This is terrible.
1: Yeah. So it's 50 days in... jail for both of them.
0: Ladyboy probably does trap music, too.
1: The couple, by the way, their last name's DiNardi. They started homeschooling their daughters in 2020 after observing shortcomings in the public education system during pandemic-era remote learning.
0: Well, yeah, of course. Yeah.
1: And who could blame them for that?
0: Nah, you can't.
1: This is the Markley, Van Camp, and Robin show.
0: That's nutty.
1: Yes.
0: The music you listen to.
1: Wow. Brazil. I don't think a lot of people
0: Brazilian would guess that. Folk music.
1: Yeah, that too. All right. Biggest story today, David?
2: They're going to haul me away because I don't like Bruce Springsteen.
1: Right. Oh, yeah. So, yeah.
0: Wow, man.
1: What, your kids don't like Jay-Z?
2: Yeah.
1: You're homeschooling. Yep, mm-hmm. Jail. Oh, my gosh.
2: They don't recognize the genius of Run DMC or NWA.
1: No.
0: Morgan Wallen doesn't stand a chance.
1: No. Better believe that, man. Okay. I guess you're ready for your big three?
0: Yeah.
1: Oh, yeah. Scott Robbins trifecta coming up. Oh, a dude in Louisiana, too. Hero. We got to get to that story, too, coming up.
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4: Fox News, I'm John Saucier. U.S. and Iranian officials holding talks in Switzerland after the signing of an agreement aimed at ending hostilities in the Middle East. Speaking in Lucerne, Vice President J.D. Vance says Iran will allow inspectors from the International Atomic Energy Agency to verify that the country is not developing a nuclear weapon.
5: The Iranians have agreed to invite IAEA inspectors back into their country. That is a major milestone for the American people and the first step in permanently denuclearizing or permanently ending a nuclear weapons program in Iran.
4: Well, the IAEA was already tasked with inspecting Iranian nuclear facilities under the Obama-era Iran nuclear deal, which President Trump walked away from in 2018. And British Prime Minister Keir Starmer announcing his resignation, forced out by his party after losing voter support. He'll remain as caretaker until they choose a new leader. 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
6: Hamilton Township stands to gain over $2.4 million a year in revenue under a proposed payment in lieu of taxes agreement with Amazon. The 29 years.

0: The deal brings an Amazon fulfillment center proposed for the site of the former Atlantic City race course, another step closer to reality. Press of Atlantic City reports an ordinance outlining the agreement was introduced before the township committee earlier this month. A public hearing is set for July 6th. You're not seeing things. That first number on the sign at the gas station really is a 3, as gasoline prices fall sharply for a fourth week. Statewide, AAA says the average price for a gallon of regular is just over $3.97. It's around $3.99 in the Atlantic City area, just under $4.23 in Cape May. From the wrestling mat to the runway, Miss Cumberland County Kylie Jean Wright was crowned Miss New Jersey Saturday night at the Ocean City Music Pier. Press of Atlantic City reports she's a 2024 grad of Egg Harbor Township High School, where she was a two-time state place winner in wrestling in 2023 and 24. She's now attending Atlantic Cape Community College. She'll compete in the Miss America pageant later this year. 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
2: I'm Elizabeth McDonald, and this is the Fox Business Report.
3: Stocks are mixed in afternoon trading, with the Dow advancing after Vice President J.D. Vance said that Iran had agreed to allow nuclear inspectors back into the country, marking progress on a key issue to end the conflict. In the meantime, crude oil prices have moderated, with West Texas Intermediate at around $75 a barrel. And energy giant Chevron will play a part in artificial intelligence data centers, striking a 20-year agreement to sell electricity to Microsoft, which plans to build what could be one of the country's largest AI data centers in West Texas. And former Fed Chair Alan Greenspan has died at the age of 100. The influential central banker spent nearly 20 years as chair of the Federal Reserve. Economist Mohamed Alarian says that Greenspan navigated the Fed through monumental challenges and changes. That's your Fox Business Report. I'm Hillary Barsky, invested in you.
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6: 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This afternoon will be cloudy, breezy, and humid with a couple of showers and a heavy thunderstorm. The thunderstorms may lead to flash flooding and localized damaging wind gusts. The temperature will reach a high of 87. Tonight, expect mostly cloudy skies, warmth, and humidity with a couple of showers and a heavy thunderstorm in the evening. This will be followed by a shower in spots late at night with a low of 71. I'm AccuWeather meteorologist Joe Lundberg on WPG Talk Radio 95.5.
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2: Keep talking. I'm Lisa Brady, Fox News. Vice President J.D. Vance reporting progress as he left Switzerland after lengthy talks with Iranian officials.
3: We left a lot of our team. The Iranians left a lot of their team at the resort there to keep on working at. So all in all, a very productive 36 hours. We're going to have to keep working it.
2: Vance says Iran has agreed to let U.N. nuclear inspectors back into the country, but that actions, not words, are what's important, adding that money for Iran will not be unfrozen without continued progress. Iran says the first real test of negotiations is to end the fighting in Lebanon, where Israel and Iran-backed Hezbollah have a new ceasefire in effect. A federal judge is blocking the Trump administration's effort to target state officials in Minnesota, including the governor, accusing them of obstructing immigration enforcement operations. A ruling unsealed today accuses the Justice Department of failing to justify subpoenas and aiming to retaliate against state officials for failing to assist the federal government with enforcing civil immigration law. He launched or revitalized many superstar careers. Clive Davis has died, once called the man with the gold Golden Ears, who won 5 Grammys as a producer.
4: He started out as a 28-year-old lawyer at Columbia Records with zero music experience. But over the next 6 decades, he found several record companies known for throwing these elaborate Grammy parties, attracting an eclectic group of people from music, politics, and business. He signed Whitney Houston at age 19.
2: Fox's William Lajeunesse. Davis helping to turn others into stars, including Rod Stewart, Carlos Santana, Alicia Keys, Billy Joel, and Bruce Springsteen. Clive Davis was 94. A family statement says to them, the music icon was dad and granddaddy, the steady presence at the center of our lives. History made at the World Cup as Lionel Messi scores a record 17th goal, giving the defending champs Argentina a 1-0 lead over Austria, and he just scored another one. 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
7: Some rough weather is heading our way later today with a flood watch for parts of 15 New Jersey counties now in effect. NJ.com reports there's a high risk of rip currents in Ocean, Atlantic, and Cape May counties. Most of the state is at slight risk for severe thunderstorms. Rain is expected to end overnight. An Atlantic City man faces 3 years in prison after pleading guilty to drug and other charges. Charges against Hanif Graves stem from a pair of incidents last year, one in February, in which he ran between two houses as police responding to a report of criminal activity tried to apprehend him. The second happened in October when Graves was arrested after police saw him selling drugs. Graves will be sentenced next month. A Philadelphia developer is looking to bring the shuttered Harold J. Duberson School in Hamilton Township back to life as housing. The Township Board of Education sold the school to Odin Properties last September. Press of Atlantic City reports the developer told the Township Committee last week it wants to convert the property into 69 housing units while respecting its historic elements. The project still needs to go before the Township Planning Board. 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
5: From the Townsquare, New Jersey Info and Weather Network, I'm Chief Meteorologist Dan Zarrow. Eyes on the sky through this evening with summer thunderstorms rolling through, rain, wind, and lightning on the way, severe weather and flooding are possibilities. Looks like storms will exit after about midnight. It's going to stay sticky overnight with a low of 70. Chance of lingering showers tomorrow, otherwise clouds with late day clearing for your Tuesday, high 79. Wednesday looks good, mostly sunny skies, high 84. Get weather 24/7 wherever you are. 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

0: If you were a Mainer, where would you pull the lever?
1: But I'm not a Mainer. I'm a New Yorker.
2: All deportation is wrong. Is that something you still believe?
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8: All right, thank you, Scott Shannon. Thanks to all of you for being with us. Write down our toll-free telephone number. You want to be a part of the program? It is 800-941-SEAN if you want to join us. Linda, don't I sound better today? Aren't you excited to hear my voice back?
9: I am, and I think America is excited that you're not dying of a stroke. So that's wonderful.
8: By the way, you want to laugh. So I actually went to a doctor, and what he said is I had a bad sinus infection, which led to laryngitis. And I didn't want to take this crappy medicine called, you know, prednisone. And so he just said, just let it, ride it out. Don't worry about it. You're not hurting your vocal cords at all. You were a singer. Did you ever get your vocal cords checked? It is the coolest thing ever.
9: I did. I actually did it every year.
8: Wow. So when I went finally the first time a couple of years ago, the guy asked me how long I've been on radio and TV. And I go, 35 years, whatever. He starts screaming at me. You've never had your vocal cords checked? And I'm like, no, I never had a problem with them. Now, I've lost my voice 200 or 300 times in my career, especially when I'm on the road and I'm talking a lot and doing speeches and book signings and radio and TV and, you know, freedom concerts and everything we're doing. And so he puts this thing down your throat. It doesn't hurt at all. And then you make like a series of noises. I'm sure you've been through that, right?
9: I have.
8: And so the guy does it and then shows the video back to me. And I said, how's it look, doc? And he goes, they're in perfect condition.
9: I'm like, it's pretty amazing.
8: See, I told
9: honestly.
8: You I didn't have to go. Pork, remember my buddy Keith, he yelled at his son so loudly once, he got so pissed off, he ended up getting a polyp on one of his vocal cords.
9: Oh my God.
8: So he just said I had a bad sinus infection that went, whenever I get sick, it goes right to my throat. How many years have you known me with laryngitis? It's so funny that all of a sudden people noticed that, you know, I wasn't at my best. I'd say I'm like 93% today. I'm feeling a lot better.
9: That's awesome.
8: Not that it felt bad. It didn't feel bad at all, but it just is what it is. Anyway, glad you're with us. Hope you all had a great, great weekend. You know, just for kicks and giggles before we get going to serious issues. This is kind of hard to take, and I'm so sick of it on the one hand. However, and we'll have Doug Schoen on later to talk about how radicalized his party is.

0: and how there are no mainstream Democrats left with the exception of John Fetterman. But, you know, Graham Plattner has been promising everybody day in and day out that this is all going away. By the way, if he's not out by Friday on his own, they are locked into Graham Plattner. I don't think this guy's getting out. So this broke on the Daily Wire. We have more to add to the Graham Plattner disgusting behavior and low-life comment file. Remember, last week it came out. Apparently on these websites, he goes to websites that attract younger people. That's where, do you know the website that is where he's in that towel and looking stupid?
1: I don't.
0: You know, all right, whatever. So anyway, this last week, there was a girl that had mentioned, a teenage girl is talking about suicide, you know, and he's attacking the girl, you know, that obviously if she's putting that on social media in some way or posting something about it, you know, must be distraught, must not be doing well. And his answer is, you know, attack the girl. Never mind blaming, you know, victims of sexual assault and rape. Never mind saying the people in Maine are dumb and stupid and racist. So he's basically asking people in Maine that he thinks are racist.

If you have a devotion to the Virgin Mary, we are very, I find it despicable that anyone would ever attack, you know, the mother of Jesus this way. He referred to her as a skank. Add that to the list of great comments by this moron. Now, 20% of the main electorate happens to be Catholic. I hope they're paying attention. And Plattner referred to Jesus as a zombie, the Virgin Mary as a skank. And why? The worst part of this story is really nothing to do with Plattner. It has more to do with the Democratic Party that has embraced him. I thought in the beginning, once he won that nomination, I kind of assumed that mainstream Democrats would start going after him and attacking him and begging him to get out and saying he can't win and urging Janet Mills to take his place. I don't think that's happening at all. I think they're afraid of this guy. You know, and then you got Six Gender Tellerico, you know, advocating for abortions for men in the trans community. I didn't know that men could have biological children and need an abortion, but apparently they can, or God is non-binary, or we need a giant welcome mat at the southern border, and every other dumb position he's taken in his campaign. But anyway, so now you got, you know, Six Gender Tellerico, God is non-binary Tellerico. You got El Sayed out there with Hassan Piker, who says America deserved 9/11. And you don't have any mainstream Democrat but for one, and his name is John Fetterman, that'll even dare to take these people on. It's pretty remarkable in so many different ways. So very little criticism, very little. It's kind of shocking, to be honest. You would think that, you know, this is what makes this midterm election. These are uncharted waters. I know that the party in power usually, historically, trend show, have a very hard time hanging on to the House and Senate. I think all bets are off as of today. Let's see how things play out with Iran. Let's see how things play out with the economy. I think there's just a lot of things that we have to see unfold before we get to that point. We have a lot of updates on Iran that I want to get to today. One is that citizens across Iran say soaring food prices. Now, we've talked about this. Half the adult workforce now is out of work in Iran. The value of their currency is zero. Their inflation rate over 400% right now. People are really suffering, and they have no income, and they won't have an income unless they meet certain conditions. In other words, there is no big payment, as Democrats have been claiming, that the United States is going to make to Iran. They will only get paid based on, with their money, not American money, but they will only get paid based on the actions that they take, based on the agreements that they make. And that has to do with nuclear, the Strait of Hormuz, and other issues that are in play. Iran International put out an article today that citizens all across the country say soaring food prices now have reduced household diets to the bare minimum needed to stave off hunger, with nutrition and variety increasingly out of reach. Many say their tables have been reduced to the level of survival. You know, so the Iranian people are really hanging on by a thread at this particular point, which means, you know, if the people get that desperate, you got to remember they may not be armed. I wish that was part of the equation, that they had gotten armed early. But they, you know, at some point there's going to come a moment where you have 94 million people and they can't take it anymore and they want food on their table and they're going to go to the streets and risk their lives because they're going to feel like they're going to die anyway. The president now reiterating, we have some updates we'll get to, that Iran must ensure its commitment to long-term nuclear honesty. That will mean American inspectors. And I'll get to JD's announcement in a minute. He says that the Iranian negotiators have already agreed to allow for these nuclear inspections in their country after Trump threatened to blow the living Adam Schiff out of them. And he said that Iran would allow the inspectors to return to the country after what he called, quote, a very, very good first day of U.S.-Iran negotiations in Switzerland. Now, apparently it started out pretty rocky. At one moment, the Iranians left because the president was threatening him. I think the president has no patience on this, really. I think he's at the point he's had it.
Now,

If you look at the latest polls, the problem is the one good thing that Donald Trump has working in his favor, it's called leverage. What is the leverage? Midnight Hammer and Epic Fury have put the president in a position and knocking out their air defense systems, knocking out their Navy, knocking out everything, greatly reducing their ballistic missile capability. All of that combined has disabled any attempt the Iranians might want to muster to get a nuclear weapon. So the president is, I probably it's a decade easy that he has set them back. You know, the idea after 14 bunker buster bombs and these nuclear reactors that have been destroyed, and apparently the sheer magnitude of professionalism and work that would go in to retrieve that nuclear material. So it's not a clear and present danger to us anymore. And as the president told me privately, as he's been saying publicly, you know, he can wipe out their infrastructure in 5, 10, 15 minutes. It's all over. But there are 94 million other people for the last 47 years that have lived under oppression. And I don't think the president, when he says, I have all the time in the world, I think he's meaning that when he says it. And, you know, for a lot of people, they're upset. Well, he's not taking out the regime. The president never said he would take out the regime. He said they can't be a nuclear power. The president said over and over again that was his main goal. The president said that there's got to be the free flow of oil at market prices. That's where the Strait of Hormuz comes in. For the Iranians to be at the table and then rebuffed when they tried to bring last minute issues in like Lebanon and Israel, I think it's telling that they ended up sticking it out. But with all that said, I don't want people to misinterpret what I'm saying. The Iranians are who they are. I think they are duplicitous. I think they are dishonest. I think that their ideology has corrupted them to its core. I think they buy into this convert or die sick, radical, fascist, Islamic mindset. I do believe probably more among people that have been indoctrinated into it than the actual leadership itself. I do believe that they know that they're probably next on the death watch list. There's a poll out today saying the president's memo of understanding, which I told you, and it's now proven to be true, that they were far further advanced in their discussions than that memo ever indicated. But Rasmussen survey, 53% of likely voters, based on what they know, approve of this going forward and the president making this attempt. There has been, and I think on some levels, it does frustrate me when Israel gets lectured that you know, Bibi has to be responsible. Bibi has to defend his country. It's a country of 9 million people. You know, remember what happened on October 7, 2023. That is the equivalent of 40,000 dead Americans in a day when you extrapolate and compare our population versus theirs. So the president did truth out. Iran must immediately stop their highly paid proxies in Lebanon for causing trouble. If they don't, we will hit Iran hard again, just like we did last week, only harder. So a little bit of mixed messages. Some people, you know, people were upset at J.D. Vance's comments about Israel, but put all that aside for now. The president warning Iran to stop their highly paid proxies in Lebanon. That apparently, at least temporarily, I'm sure these incidents are going to flare up as this continues to unfold. The Israeli president Herzog says peace with the Lebanese is possible if Hezbollah and Iran get out of the way. The problem has always been is Lebanon's never been able to control Hezbollah. Never. They never have. So, you know, my take on this is very simple. I think that at the end of the day, Israel has to do what is in their best national interest. And if they feel like Iran is funding their proxies and helping out Hamas and Hezbollah and the Houthi rebels, they have every right to defend themselves. What would Donald Trump do if 40,000 Americans died in a day? So something to watch out for. Anyway, 800-941-SEAN. Happy Monday. Glad you're with us. Want to give you an opportunity to think about something maybe a little bit more fun. Now, I'm going to expect

0: that in fairly short order, as the economy now begins to turn, oil now is, I think it was, what, trading at $73 a barrel. At its height, it was $126. That will help that blip in inflation that we saw. But more importantly, the online dollars, the trillions of dollars in new investment in manufacturing and semiconductor chips and automobiles and pharmaceuticals, et cetera, that's going to drive down interest rates. When that happens, if you are interested in buying your first home or maybe an investment property or refinancing your home, that moment, I would say within a year is realistic. We'll see if I'm right. But it's been said for a lot of people, moving is one of the biggest stresses in life. If that's the case, I'd be the most stressed out person in the world because I've moved a million times. 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
3: Basically, the Democrat Party has come to this. 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
5: Linda, if you lived in Maine, would you vote for Plattner?
6: I would not.
5: Why not?
6: He's a pig, just like the president said.
5: But you're from Pennsylvania. You didn't like Hillary's answer?
6: Hillary's a moron. Hillary's like, I'm not from Maine. Just shut up. Just say something honest for once in your life. That's the problem. They all dodge. They all duck. Because they can't stand on their own 2 feet.
5: They all dodge because they know the answer is they should say, I'm not going to vote for them. And they don't have any moral courage to do it. And that's the whole problem with their party, which I'm kind of enjoying. Am I allowed to enjoy that?
6: I don't know that I would agree with you on that. I think they have like a behind closed door agreement. Like, we're not allowed to dissent. Everybody's got to stick together all the time because they all have so many skeletons.
5: Well, AOC for president. Mark my words. We'll continue.
6: Oh, God.
7: I'm Stuart Varney, and this is the Fox Business Report.
8: The major averages are mixed in afternoon trading following a tense weekend of peace talks between the U.S. and Iran. Stocks are coming off their second straight week of gains. Oil prices are moderating with West Texas Intermediate crude at around $75 a barrel, and tributes are pouring in for Alan Greenspan. The former Fed chair died today at the age of 100. The influential central banker spent nearly 20 years as chair of the Federal Reserve. And shares of Alphabet are tumbling 6% in the first trading session since John Jumper, a senior research scientist and Nobel Prize winner, announced that he was leaving the company for AI startup Anthropic. And Intel stock is up nearly 5% and on track for another record high. Its shares jumped on Thursday to close at an all-time high after President Trump said that the semiconductor company won a chip manufacturing deal with Apple. That's your Fox Business Report. I'm Hillary Barsky, invested in you.
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12: I think it's very important that whatever plays out over these 2 months really does, in a tangible, concrete way, resolve the nuclear question, which would be net-net a big win. But there's no reason in my mind to say that the regime is going to change. I think that's a pie in the sky pipe dream. I think the goal should be objectives and coercing them into those objectives. And if the product at the end of this looks better, great. If not, I think we're going to be having a high decibel conversation about that. And to give President Trump credit, he said this isn't over. As we pointed out, the bombs could drop again if Iran isn't behaving properly.

0: Yep. And that should actually hold some weight, yeah, given the fact that he has decimated them, the U.S. military has, over the course of two military operations.
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0: Max's agreement with Amazon.com. The 29-year agreement brings an Amazon fulfillment center proposed for the site of the former Atlantic City racecourse another step closer to reality. Press of Atlantic City reports an ordinance outlining the agreement was introduced before town committee, and a public hearing is scheduled for July 6th. We have some rough weather heading our way this afternoon. A flood watch for parts of our area. NJ.com reports there is a high risk of rip currents as well in the ocean. Parking could soon become easier, and Cape May City Council introduced a resolution making it simpler for owners of private parking lots to enter into shared use or joint parking arrangements with the city. The Cape May County Herald reports that would help make parking spaces available and more of them during times that are now underutilized. A public hearing on the proposal is set for July 7th. One man died, six others injured in a multi-car crash Saturday night on the Atlantic City Expressway. Joseph Pagano Jr. of Manahawkin was killed as he tried to cross the expressway. In the WPG Talk Radio 95.5 Newsroom, I'm Jill Myra.
1: From the Townsquare, New Jersey Info and Weather Network, I'm Chief Meteorologist Dan Zarrow. Eyes on the sky through this evening with summer thunderstorms rolling through, rain, wind, and lightning on the way, severe weather and flooding are possibilities. Looks like storms will exit after about midnight. It's going to stay sticky overnight with a low of 70. Chance of lingering showers tomorrow, otherwise clouds with late day clearing for your Tuesday, high 79. Wednesday looks good, mostly sunny skies, high 84. Get weather 24/7 or wherever you are, download our free mobile app today.
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3: All right, 25 now till the top of the hour, 800-941-SEAN, our number. You want to be a part of the program? All right, we're celebrating 250 years of independence. We're also reminded that freedom is a blessing. Too often we take it for granted, right? But it's also a responsibility. And, you know, this is where, you know, it is important for countries like ours and Israel to survive in a world that's filled with darkness and craziness. The last century alone, over 100 million human souls slaughtered in the name of some ism. And whatever, and friendships now matter, and people with shared values matter. We watch every day Israel surrounded by all their enemies. They want to destroy this country. They want to wipe it off the face of the earth. They're still battling Hezbollah in Lebanon, even as we speak. Iranian proxies are still after Israel. They have experienced great disaster, a humanitarian disaster, the likes of which most Americans, unfortunately, are not aware of, not just October 7th, but the aftermath, the cluster bombs, densely populated civilian areas hit one after another. And thank God there are groups like the International Fellowship of Christians and Jews, and they have been filling the void, providing all the humanitarian assistance you can think of. And that's food and water and shelter and clothing and medicines. And for the elderly, they even have medical mobile clinics because people can't get out of their house and they need help. But they can only do it with your love and support and your generosity. Please help our friends at the IFCJ as they fight for their very survival. They have a website set up. It's flagpinifcj.org. That's flagpin. U.S. is Israel flag, but it's flagpinifcj.org. And whatever you can do to donate would be greatly, greatly appreciated. Now, a couple more things on Iran. There have not been people, you know, when the Memorandum of Understanding came out and I had these conversations leading up to the release of that memorandum. And it's frustrating because I think people put so much hyper focus on it. And what knowing the lead up to it, because of the sources that I was speaking to regularly, I knew that it was kind of a meaningless document. And then you may say to me, well, why did they make it such a big deal? I would argue maybe they shouldn't have. Not maybe. I actually think they shouldn't have. And what has been going on even prior to that was way deeper than anything mentioned in that memorandum. And the memorandum was a direct result.

result of the two hard strikes that President Trump ordered against Iran. This is after the Apache was hit. Thank God that didn't explode, because if it did, those two pilots would not be alive today. Thank God they are. And then they were after commercial shipping in the Strait, and America said, enough. And after two nights of heavy pounding, the president said, okay, I'm going to hit you again for a third night. And that's when he said, and I think I'm taking Karg Island. Now, it's not just that the president said it, it's that the Iranians believed it and that it would be a simple military operation because they don't have the ability to stop Donald Trump or Israel or anybody for that matter from taking Karg Island, which is pretty much the entire source of their economy, which is already imploding. The blockade did its job. The blockade, the fact that we kept the southern lane open and most of the world wasn't even aware of it and was smuggling out hundreds of millions of barrels of oil is a pretty spectacular stealth move by Donald Trump. And he didn't talk about it because what's the point? Then you're tipping your hand to your enemies. That would not have been a smart idea. So my sources said to me that when the president mentioned Karg Island and even a harder hit after two poundings in a row, that the Iranians at the highest level were reaching out like in a state of panic because they knew at that point that probably for the financially, the gig was up for them. Now, the president, he really has the time. If you look at this objectively, is there any way after 14 bunker buster bombs and Midnight Hammer, is there any way after Epic Fury, is there any way after they don't have a Navy, they don't have an air defense system, their ballistic missile system, although we did learn that they had far greater range than we knew going into this conflict, where they can hit Paris and London and other parts of the world that we didn't think they had the ability to hit. Do they have the ability to really wage any conflict, not just with the United States, but with any country? And the answer is no. So the only thing they've got left is desperation. So that's why they're at the table. And if there was a shot that the Iranians could reconstitute their nuclear weapons program in a year or 2 years or 5 years, even, I don't even think they could do it in 10 years, to be very blunt, especially because we have eyes on everything the entire time. Now, the president made a calculation. Now, you have to stand back and you have to ask yourself a question here, because we've now gone through three tiers of leadership in Iran. And yes, there are still radicals within their ranks that I'm sure at the negotiating table in Geneva and part of these meetings, but they don't have many options. So the president, when he was saying over and over again, time is on my side, I don't need time. And when I couple that with a private conversation, it was not off the record. And the president said to me, I could wipe them out in 5 or 10 minutes. And the president, not once, but at least two or three times, and Marco Rubio mentioned it a few times as well, you know, talked about if they decide to obliterate, which is that option is always on the table, then it's also the entire population of Iran. We're not dealing with a small population here. You're dealing with 94 million people who, unfortunately for them, since 1979, for 47 years, have had to live under oppression of this, you know, theocracy, this Islamo-fascist regime, this death cult that has run this country. But if you wipe out their economy, you are wiping out their chances of rebuilding the once amazingly great Persian culture. You know, there was a time where the Persian people, the Iranian people, it was some of the great contributors to the advancement of the human condition. The people are still brilliant. And to factor that in, maybe some are thinking, oh, why does the president even care? Do you want to be responsible for feeding 94 million people? So if their nuclear

0: if their nuclear capability, if I am right, that they can't reconstitute anything for many, many, many years to come, I think that fits in perfectly with what the president was saying, which is time is on his side. And so, and I'll tell you who else had a good analysis on this. I'm a big fan of his. Victor Davis Hanson, I think, is brilliant. And he disputed what he described as the misconceptions about the deal. And we're seeing that play out in real time. What I told you last week is that they're so far more advanced from this memorandum. I don't think people believe me. I mean, I got attacked for it. Remember, Linda, I got attacked for this? I think it's all playing out in real time. What I said, I knew was true. And
1: you get attacked for everything, Sean. Just, you know, words of the wise.
0: Well, you attacked me for showing up at work.
1: You're welcome.
0: And if you can't piss me off before a show, you really attack me.
1: Well, then I just do it during the show in your ear where nobody else can hear it and they have no idea why you're raging.
0: Yeah, by the way, when you do that, you know how annoying that is when I'm in the middle of a sentence and a monologue?
1: And I do. You get I know exactly how annoying it is. That's why I do it so much.
0: It is so friggin' annoying. And you're admitting you do it on purpose to piss me off.
1: I fully admit it. Absolutely. Full ownership. Unlike a liberal, I'm accountable.
0: Right. She's under this misguided perception that I do a better show if I'm pissed off. I don't want to be pissed off. I don't like to be pissed off.
1: Nobody asked what you wanted. We asked what we wanted. We want a good show. So in order for us to have a good show.
0: I can do a good show without being pissed off because you're talking in my ear while I'm trying to convey a message to this audience.
1: It's fake news.
0: Anyway, so Victor Davis Hanson, he, along with me, disputed what he described as the misconceptions about the deal and said the military conflict, which is what I'm saying, dismantled Iran's infrastructure. And the way he put it was better than I wish I'd thought of it. He said it better than me, which is Tehran has no cards to play. That's what we are negotiating with in Geneva. They don't have a card to play. And, you know, with their economy now suffering, half their population is in survival mode. More than half their working adult population is out of work. Their currency is zero. Their inflation level is 400%. They have no money coming in. I mean, we have brought them to their knees. And so, and as he pointed out, you know, they might have suffered $1 trillion in damage to their nuclear military industrial complex that took them 47 years to build out. And so with that in mind, that does give Donald Trump all the time he really wants to negotiate and leave runway. You know, look at the price of a barrel of oil today is $73 a barrel. It was as high as $126 a barrel. What does that mean? That means that probably in a couple of weeks, you're going to see gas prices going below $3.50 a gallon, hopefully on its way down to $3 a gallon. You're going to see the next GDP report and inflation report, CPI report. You're going to see those numbers go down. And, you know, what he said is, you know, there are unhinged arguments that Iran is now better off than before the conflict. No objective person can make that assessment. It just doesn't exist this way. So the deal, you know, gets criticism. But, you know, when I had J.D. Vance on last week, I went really deep, hard in the paint and asked him very specific questions. Now, it also was based on conversations that I had with top administration officials familiar with where they really were in the negotiations. They were so far advanced from that memorandum. And I said it. I don't think people paid attention, but I was not wrong. As a matter of fact, seeing this progress now, but the deal, you know, draws criticism. And then you have the idiots, you know, that say, oh, the Obama deal was better. The Obama deal was you pay, well, first of all, not one red penny American taxpayer dollar is ever going to the Iranians. Not one. They don't get paid a penny unless they take very specific actions that the U.S. is demanding. Very specific. Now they have agreed to allow inspectors, including American inspectors, and the president is insisting on inspectors, you know, to go into the country. The president took on the New York Times. New York Times, this is how abusively biased and corrupt they are. The headline is that what changed after 4 months of war? Analysts say not much. Well, a lot changed. The military's done. The Navy's gone. The Air Force is gone. Air defenses are gone. Launching pads done. Missiles mostly taken out. Drones manufacturing the same. They're

0: top, you know, he says two sets. I would argue three sets of leaders are gone. Inflation near 400%, economy broken, soldiers aren't being paid. The Strait of Hormuz is open. The oil is gushing. The stock market and jobs are at record highs. And that's what's changed. You know, and Lindsey Graham followed up and he said, to say nothing has changed after Midnight Hammer, Epic Fury is an insult to all our brave men and women in uniform. To say that nothing has changed denies the utter military obliteration and devastation to the Iranian economy created by the blockade and other economic pressures that were applied by President Trump. That worked. This is what Scott Bessent had been arguing from the beginning. And, you know, it just shows you the level of corruption. I mean, to read Iran International, this is inside their country, saying food supplies have now shrunk to survival level for most people. And then the president reminding them multiple times over the weekend, if you push me, I'm going to go back in. If you push me, I will obliterate you. So that option, that's where the option comes in, that it's all on the table. By the way, for later, we're going to play a little verbal jujitsu with Linda, because Kamala Harris says it's maybe time to get rid of the Electoral College. Did you see that she had said, did you hear the word salad of her?
1: I did.
0: Oh my gosh.
1: It's embarrassing.
0: It's so bad. It's so bad. Oh my gosh. And then one of the other funny, now Joy Reid, and this is now a big problem within the Democratic Party ranks. She says, nobody black that I know is excited to celebrate the 4th of July. And she made one other comment. What's the other? Oh, anybody that, if the Democratic Party supports Israel, she won't vote for a Democrat. I mean, they're now saying the crazy quiet part. And the only person that was saying it up to this point was James Carville. And that is, yes, they want to pack the courts. Yes, they want to abolish the Electoral College. Yes, they want D.C. statehood. Yes, they want Puerto Rico statehood. We know they want no election integrity measures. We know they don't want proof of citizenship or voter ID, signature verification. They don't want any measures at all that would bring integrity to the system. So Democrats, Republicans, Independents, and every other party would ultimately have confidence in the results, which is insane. All right, 800-941-SHAWN is our number. Boy, where does the time fly? I have so much more to say today. So much more to get to today. 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
1: All right, how does a Democrat feel about the radicalization of the Democratic Party? We'll check in with Doug Schoen on the other side. Also, your calls is Monday coming up, 800-941-SHAWN, if you want to be a part of the program as we continue to roll along. 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
3: Actions, not words. Lisa Brady, Fox News. Vice President J.D. Vance says that's what President Trump is focused on in talks with Iran.
4: My point is not that I trust or distrust anybody. My point is that I trust actions. And what the president has asked us to do is verify what they're doing, focus less on what they're saying.
3: Vance leaving Switzerland earlier after what he calls a productive 36 hours, including, he says, an Iran agreement to let U.N. nuclear inspectors back in. As for unfreezing Iranian assets, Vance says that too depends on continued progress. For now, teams from both sides remain in Switzerland to continue work on technical details of a deal. President Trump just telling reporters moments ago negotiations are going very well. A new arrest is made in the suspected plot to attack last week's UFC event at the White House.
5: Six people now in custody regarding this event. Jordan Rinker is being charged in the Western District of Missouri. He's charged with transferring a pump-action shotgun to Abraham Alvarez in Nebraska, who authorities say was the ringleader of this plot.
3: Fox's David Spunt.
5: Now, investigators tell Fox the alleged plan was to use drones with explosives to hit buildings near the event, which would force a mass evacuation and steer crowds towards a pre-staged sniper team.
3: A second wave suspected of planning to storm the White House gate. In addition to the Missouri and Nebraska suspects, the others in custody are from Ohio and California. Just getting word, federal prosecutors are appealing a federal appeals court decision that dismissed a federal indictment against Kilmer Abrego Garcia in Tennessee after he had challenged his controversial deportation to his native El Salvador. A mixed finish on Wall Street. The Dow up 147 points at the bell, but the NASDAQ and the S&P finish in the red. 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

0: Five RVs were destroyed in Barnegat Saturday after a fire broke out at Sun Retreat RV Park. Witnesses say they heard an explosion in the evening. The State Forest Fire Service is credited with preventing the blaze from spreading near to nearby wooded areas, and there were no injuries reported. An Atlantic City man pleaded guilty to assault with a deadly weapon for a February altercation where he hit a victim in the head with a hammer. 42-year-old Lamar Parker expected to get a four-year sentence. Surveillance from the store showed Parker hitting a person multiple times. He'll be sentenced in August. Three local bridges will be maintained thanks to $44 million in grants from the state's Local Bridges Fund. In Atlantic County, Egg Harbor Green Bank Road Bungalow Park Bridge. Cape May County, the Middle Township Stone Harbor Bridge. Cumberland County, the Beals Mill Road over the Cohansey River Bridge will all receive repairs. 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
2: From the Townsquare, New Jersey Info and Weather Network, I'm Chief Meteorologist Dan Zarrow. Eyes on the sky through this evening with summer thunderstorms rolling through, rain, wind, and lightning on the way, severe weather and flooding are possibilities. Looks like storms will exit after about midnight. It's going to stay sticky overnight with a low of 70. Chance of lingering showers tomorrow, otherwise clouds with late day clearing for your Tuesday, high 79. Wednesday looks good, mostly sunny skies, high 84. Get weather 24/7 wherever you are. 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

0: If you were a Mainer, would you pull the lever?
1: But I'm not a Mainer. I'm a New Yorker.
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8: All right, thanks, Scott Shannon. Hour two, Sean Hannity Show. Toll free, it is 800-941-SEAN if you want to be a part of the program. You know, earlier today, the vice president, after saying that we have made great progress in Iran, he says, look more at their actions than you should at what their words are, which kind of makes sense on a lot of levels, because you have these different factions of Iranian leadership. But let me play for you him claiming they've made great progress in these talks.
9: Yesterday was a very, very good day. We made a lot of good progress. We did exactly what we wanted to do, which is accomplish four things for the American people. First, we wanted to build a mechanism for keeping the Strait of Hormuz open. It is open. We've seen, of course, gas prices and oil prices come down, millions and millions of barrels of crude and natural gas flowing through the Strait of Hormuz that weren't flowing before. But we also wanted to make sure that we actually set up the coordination mechanism so that we could demine the Straits of Hormuz, so that when there are the conflicts that inevitably come up, we can make sure we work through them rather than that leading to escalation. And that is exactly what we did yesterday. And that leads me to the final thing that we wanted to accomplish, which is actually set up the process for the technical negotiations that will follow. Our teams working with the Iranians, the Qataris, and the Pakistanis made great progress yesterday. They will continue to work at the technical level with the teams here in Bergenstock. And then those technical negotiations are going to continue over the weeks and days to come.
8: Now, Lindsey Graham, South Carolina senator, laid it out just the way the president did. President's been very clear, consistent, that he'll send them straight to hell if, in fact, they can't come up with a deal ultimately, which really puts time on his side, no pressure on us. But this is Lindsey Graham describing his aspect of it.
10: I spent 4.5 hours with President Trump Friday. Here's what I think will happen next. If this deal fails, President Trump is going to take the Strait of Hormuz over by force. The United States will control the Strait of Hormuz, will charge a fee for all those who go through to pay for the operation, and we're going to expand the Abraham Accords in calendar year 2026. We're going to get Saudi Arabia to join the Abraham Accords, and which is the biggest change in 5,000 years in the Mideast. And if Iran contests control of the Strait of Hormuz by the United States, we will obliterate them. So to all the people listening, if this diplomatic effort

0: fails, President Trump is going to take the Strait of Hormuz. Yep. We're going to run it. We're going to try to get Saudi Arabia to join the Abraham Accords to end the Arab-Israeli conflict in 2026. And if Iran continues to attack Israel and Lebanon, the new policy will be we'll hit Iran. So to the Iranians, if you're listening, when you use Hezbollah to attack Israel, I think the new policy will be we will attack Iran.
1: Now, there's one comment DHS Secretary Mark Wayne Mullen made, how Iran tried to smuggle IRGC officials, having them pose as members of a World Cup organization, which should scare the living hell out of everyone, because we know that there are very likely, after Joe Biden, Kamala Harris, and Alejandro Mayorkas, probably a lot of sleeper cells already in the country. Here's what he said.
2: So do we know if those people trying to come through the U.S.'s northern border are being directed by the IRGC, or are they people, are they people fleeing from Iran?
3: Most of the individuals have ties to the directly to the IRGC. Wow. Listen, it's hard to get out of the country of Iran unless you have a path to do so. We're also seeing this with the games they're playing with FIFA. You know, we're still hosting the World Cup, and Iran has a team that's playing. And in fact, the team is playing today in L.A. Most teams travel with around 120 people. That's their support staff, doctors, coaches, everybody else that comes along with them, and their delegation. We accepted 53 individuals coming in. The rest of the individuals that Iran had tried to bring in all also had direct ties.

0: for 47 years, and even now during negotiations, if we truly are in a phase of diplomacy, are we seeing the proper concessions and posturing from the Iran regime when they have their proxies in Lebanon operating under the name Hezbollah? They try to separate themselves from this proxy when it behooves them, and also try to put that into the deal when it benefits them that way. They are still using the leverage they have at Hormuz. They are still making threats. Doesn't look like they are going to have any sort of change in the way that they have been behaving. You know, when you are raising a child, you say nature or nurture. In this case, we are definitely trying to nurture. We're trying to use diplomacy, but you have to look at the nature of this regime. No deal will change the DNA of a regime whose ideology is based on death to America. It's based on having deadly weapons, whether it's a nuclear weapon or having missiles and drones and proxies and killing its own innocent protesters at home. I don't think we will be able to nurture them into being a normal state with which we can have stability in the Middle East.
1: Well, I tend to agree with that, but what was the president's goal going in? And in many ways, at least in the near term, maybe defined as the next 5 years minimum, hasn't he really achieved his goal of preventing a nuclear-armed Iran? I would argue he has. I would like to see the rest of it finished and done and over with, but in terms of regime change, that was never the president's stated position, was it?
0: No, but I think at the same time, we are where we are because of kinetic action. We're not where we are because the Iran regime had a change of heart and decided to sit down with new.
1: I'm not arguing with you, but did Donald Trump at any point ever say regime change is the only way to handle this?
0: No, and I don't think, look, that might be the foregone conclusion for many of us who have studied this regime, if we want to get the changes. Look, did Donald Trump speak to the Iranian people, say, we're coming to your rescue, we're going to collapse the regime, you take the baton after that? Yes, that did happen. Now we're looking at the strategic imperative of the United States being that this regime should not have nuclear weapons. I agree with you 100% that we've got to where we got because of Donald Trump's actions, because he had the same set of facts that seven presidents had before him, and he was the only one who had the moral courage to begin this kinetic war against the Iran regime. I do believe all of that. What I'm arguing, and I wrote this in an op-ed over the weekend for Fox News, is that we shouldn't now lose the leverage that we have gained by giving them sanctions release up front, giving them money up front, and what we had in the JCPOA, which was an assumption that they...
1: Let me interrupt you on that. Do you not believe what Witkoff and Kushner and the vice president are proclaiming is they only get their money back, no American tax dollars, only based on specific actions that they take and promises that are kept? Do you believe that to be true?
0: It doesn't matter to me whose money that is. I'm looking at the actions of this regime. Any dollar they get will not go into pharmaceuticals and into the mainstream and into the people's economy. It will go into proxies. It will go into missiles and drones. It will go into their nuclear program when they have an opportunity to do so. I'm not moved by the fact that IA inspectors can go back in, because I know this regime, and I know they will manipulate, and they will work around sanctions, and they will turn off the surveillance cameras like we saw in the past. That's what I'm worried about. I believe that Witkoff and Kushner and Vance and Trump are all working in the best way possible. They are working through an American lens of diplomacy. What they have to take into account is the Iranian way, the regime's way, the mullah's way, which is terrorism, which is an ideology which drives them, and that it's not the American way of diplomacy.
1: And when you get to the bottom of it, let's bring in James Robbins. I mean, we're now, I guess, deep into the fourth tier of leadership. In many ways, you can say successfully they did have regime change multiple times now in Iran. Is that true?
2: Well, they certainly had leadership change. I mean, the nature of the regime is certainly the same, although the people who have been left may be now thinking more clearly about what's possible. I mean, no president, and in this case also Prime Minister Netanyahu in the past, were willing to take out the entire leadership structure of Iran. I mean, we've had little strikes at them in the past, but I think it's significant that in this current war, we were willing to just go for it and take out those leaders. So I think that those who are left, there's probably those who are now more extreme IRGC types who just say, let's fight to the death and to martyrdom and so forth. And others who are a little more pragmatic and say, you know what, maybe I don't want to die today. Maybe I would rather just make a deal with the United States. You know, we can deceive them later, but I don't think I want to get in a position where I want a bomb falling on my head.
1: I do think

0: The president's message has been clear, too. And even in private conversations I've had with him, and I've asked him straight up if he has any compunctions, any problems, any issues with going back militarily. He's very clear. He has none, which is why he keeps reminding them that he will go back there. There seemed, James, to be a tipping point when he hit them twice in a row and said the third day is going to be harder and that he's taking Karg Island. I've been told by my sources that that was the tipping point for them. At that point, they believed him. At that point, they would have signed any, not only memorandum of understanding, but they would have signed on to any deal at that moment.
1: Yeah, I think so. When we look at our past strikes on them, even though taking out leadership, but in terms of the military targeting and so forth, it was limited. We weren't going after their entire infrastructure, their whole electrical grid, their whole economic grid. Their energy grid. We didn't do all those things, and that would have been much tougher for them to come back from. I think it's also significant that in the recent exchange between them and the Israelis did do a short strike on Karg Island. It wasn't a devastating one, but it was a signal to Iran that, yes, we can take everything out, and do you really want to be in that position? So I think that President Trump is right. If he's threatening them with escalation, and we have a lot of ways that we can escalate, at some point they're going to think that, well, okay, he's serious, he's going to do something. Let's downshift into a diplomatic process, which is what they're doing now. And we're seeing them using all of the tricks of their trade in terms of negotiating, and they're trying to spin everything to their favor. But I don't think that they want to go back to the military option. And so in that sense, yes, President Trump's deterrence has worked.
0: All right, quick break, right back as we continue with Lisa Daftari, editor-in-chief, the Foreign Desk, James Robbins, former special assistant to former Defense Secretary Rumsfeld, and much more. 800-941-SHAWN is our number this Monday if you want to be a part of the program.
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0: All right, inflation fears are back as the Treasury yields now hit their highest levels in nearly 20 years. 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You know, from America's Revolutionary War to Israel's now fight for their very survival in 1948, Israel has faced from day one moment after another. Their courage has been tested. You know, in 1985, President Reagan delivered these remarks about America's commitment to stand with Israel. And here's what he said.
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5: Got a number of Monday delays. This traffic report is sponsored by Atlantic City Electric. Looks like some folks stayed for a long weekend, and we're seeing traffic leaving the shore. On northbound Delcy Drive, it is heavy from Beaver Dam Road up to

0: You at Petersburg Road and then approaching Broadway and Weatherby Road. Northbound Route 9 slow approaching North Wildwood Boulevard 147. Northbound 347 a minor delay approaching Delsey Drive. Everything else not too bad right now. Checking out the Parkway. Things are moving free of delays. Also looking free of delays along the Atlantic City Expressway.
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0: is that there are 94 million other people there that have been oppressed for 47 years. And when he said to me, I said, you could wipe out their infrastructure in an hour, half hour. He goes, no, I can wipe it out in 5 minutes. What he was saying to me is it would impact the future of the entire country, even the people that would like to bring back this great Persian culture that has contributed over the many centuries to the advancement of mankind. And that was definitely in his head. Doesn't get talked about a lot, but it's in his head.
1: Yeah, absolutely. And I think that's the biggest challenge, right? To preserve enough of the country, even if there would have been regime change, so that they can build Iran back greater. But then at the same time, we're seeing, you know, the Iranian people, many of whom were begging for foreign intervention on their soil. This is something that has not been explained well to the American audience, about how the Iranian people were at such a point of desperation to really want Donald Trump to launch this war and then to celebrate, whether it was on the streets of expatriate communities like in Los Angeles or London or in Toronto or in Iran, where they were passing out sweets because they were so optimistic about what this could potentially mean and hopefully lead to regime collapse. Now, the one thing I think that's very, very important at this moment is that if you look at Iran government media outlets, these are obviously mouthpiece of the regime, they're saying something entirely different. They obviously don't believe that Donald Trump has the appetite to go back to military war. They don't believe that, you know.
0: If they don't believe that, they are beyond stupid at a level I can't even describe, but go ahead.
1: Should be. They shouldn't ever believe, this is my only point, is that they should never believe that we want this deal more than they do. And if time is being bought, it should be bought in the favor of the United States while they're still marinating in very, very cutting sanctions where they're losing money every single day and they don't become enriched during this time period where they feel like they ran circles around us at the negotiation table. That has always been their number one weapon of choice, where they get to come to the negotiating table, they get to play their tricks, and they believe that they walk away. They don't believe that it was this American diplomacy where we want to actually work with other nations, where we want to see them prosper if they play along. The Abraham Accords is the best example of that. But we have to also make sure that we're not letting off the hook or taking our foot off of the neck of a major, major global terror threat for all of us.
0: Lisa Daftari, thank you so much. James Robbins, thank you. 800-941-SHAWN, our number. You want to be a part of the program this Monday. All right, everybody seems to be conscious of health, wellness, fitness, nutrition, longevity. And the truth is, though, if you really look at maybe some choices you're making, how often are you kind of guessing or reading, and it seems like it makes sense, but it doesn't make sense. Guessing what foods to eat, supplements to take, vitamins to take. Now, the truth is every single person's body is unique and different. 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
1: Upper Township officials are defending their delayed response to a recent data breach. Town Administrator James Vanslyk said there was a thorough investigation from December when the breach took place through May when notices were sent to residents. They advise anyone who thinks their info was affected to contact the township via their website. Parking could become easier in Cape May after City Council introduced a resolution

0: making it simple for owners of private parking lots to enter into parking arrangements with the city. Cape May County Herald reports that would help make more spaces available at different times of the day. A public hearing is set for July 7th. In the WPG Talk Radio 95.5 Newsroom, I'm Jill Myra.
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5: The major averages kicking off the new trading week mixed as investors monitor the latest developments between the U.S. and Iran. However, struggling big tech weighed on the NASDAQ. Consumer discretionary and communications services were the worst performing sectors, while healthcare and industrials advanced. And shares of Elon Musk's rocket company SpaceX falling for a third straight session and suffering its biggest one-day decline since going public earlier this month, with its stock falling over 16%. And Salesforce stock fell 1%, its shares dropping for a 14th straight session, its longest losing streak on record. The Dow winners, Caterpillar, JP Morgan Chase, and United Health Group. The Dow decliners, Amazon, Microsoft, and Home Depot. The Dow up 148 points, the NASDAQ lower by 351, S&P 500 down 28. That's your Fox Business Report. I'm Hillary Barsky, invested in you.
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2: 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Linda, how long have I been saying that Europe is dying as a continent? How long have I said this?
3: At least 10 years.
2: Okay. How long have I talked about how these globalist organizations have been nothing but a waste of taxpayer money and an unmitigated disaster for America? And we always get ripped off, always get taken advantage of.
3: Forever. As long as I've been here.
2: How long have I said the UN is a useless body?
3: Oh, I'm fully on board with you there. I'd like to move them off to an island somewhere.
2: No, I want to send it to China. Let China foot the bill. How long have I said the Paris Accords? We got so ripped off. India and China get classified as developing nations, and we pay the freight. We're so stupid sometimes. The problem with Europe, and I've gone into great specificity and detail, for decades and decades now, they have neglected their own national defense. They have done it individually as countries. They have done it collectively as a continent. They have weakened their defenses to such a low level that without the U.S., I don't think they could survive any real clear present danger, national security disaster. They have adopted radical climate alarmism, radical socialism. They have had unfettered, illegal immigration without assimilation. And it just keeps going from bad to worse. Now, the reason I bring this up is that when Operation Epic Fury happened, if you don't have the moral clarity, we don't get a drop of oil, really, although we're taking out hundreds of billions of barrels of oil or millions of barrels of oil from the Strait of Hormuz now. But that's only because we're in charge of it all. And that's probably Donald Trump's way of making them pay for it. But the people that have been hurt, now oil trading today, it's almost in the 60s for

0: crying out loud. So, you know, it's been around 72, 73 most of the day. And that benefits Europe, that benefits Russia, that benefits China, that benefits the rest of the world. We are the number one producer of energy, oil in the entire world right now, the USA. So I'm watching today, and there's Keir Starmer announcing his resignation. And I'm like, it's inevitable. And, with you know, there's a lot of articles written about this today. I don't think most people actually understood it. But this woke ideology, climate alarmism, socialism, neglecting national defense, not demanding assimilation, has all contributed to this. And it's kind of ironic because you have most European nations have yet to take any serious steps to walk back, you know, the insanity of open borders without assimilation. One country that is been cracking down on this, Linda, did you see this article? It was on Zero Hedge. It's Sweden. Sweden passed a new immigration law that will allow resident permits to be refused or revoked if a foreign national is deemed not to have lived in an orderly manner. In other words, going along with the laws, the assimilation, the mores of society in Sweden. I would not have expected them, would you?
1: Yeah, well, they are the rape capital of the world right now, and they better get it together. So I'm thrilled.
0: Is that true? I didn't know that.
1: Yes.
0: Sweden?
1: They are the rape capital of the world. Yeah, because there is no assimilation. There's just domination from third world migrants.
0: So under the new rules, a foreign national's conduct will carry greater weight when authorities decide whether to grant, extend, or revoke a resident permit. And government representatives there and investigators there have cited several examples of conduct that may count against an applicant, including failing to follow Swedish laws, regulations, ignoring decisions by public authorities, systemically avoiding debts, fines, working illegally, failing to pay taxes, criminality, links to extremist organizations. Anyone who doesn't make the effort to do the right thing should not be able to count on staying, according to their migration minister in a statement that he put out. I'm like, well, good for them. Maybe they're learning the lesson. You know, how did we end up with 100 Sharia courts in Great Britain? And how do we end up with no-go zones in other parts of Europe, including countries like France? It is madness. Now, there's other considerations here that is in play. Political correctness, fear of accusations of racism, fear of losing electoral support because they've allowed so many unvetted people from all over the world in that haven't assimilated. So now it's a huge voting block within these individual countries and within the continent. That has now struck fear in the hearts of most people, including, you know, Keir Starmer. So, you know, when Keir Starmer makes this announcement earlier today, I could care less. As a matter of fact, good riddance to bad rubbish. There's one answer I see right now. There's one guy that I think could do the best job, and that's Nigel Farage. That's who I would vote for. Anyway, but here's Keir announcing his resignation.
2: Every decision I've taken has been about putting the country I love first. That is why I will resign as leader of the Labour Party. I have spoken to His Majesty the King this morning to inform him of my decision. I will ask the National Executive Committee of the Labour Party to set out a timetable with nominations opening on the 9th of July and completed by the summer recess.
0: Now he got emotional during this announcement as well. Let's play that part.
2: And when I leave the biggest job in the country, I shall spend more time on the most important job, being the best husband I can to my fantastic wife, Vic, who has been a rock by my side through good times and bad, and being the best dad I can to my beautiful children, who are my pride and my joy. Thank you very much.
0: Like that announcement made outside of 10 Downing Street. I mean, you know, he wasn't up to the job. I think the only guy that would dare be as Trumpian as Donald Trump that would have the most potential to turn this on a dime. Remember, during Brexit, it was Nigel Farage that actually forced that through. I mean, he's a force of nature, and I would say he's probably the front runner going into this. Abe in Texas. God bless Texas. Abe, how are you? Glad you called.
3: I'm good, Sean. I just had two topics real quick.

0: the people that are running for office in a Democrat Party, there's, you know, activists. And, you know, activists, they can make these empty promises and they know how to agitate and motivate the crowd, but they don't know how to govern. That's one. And then the other subject is, Sean, is there any way that we can, like, sue the mainstream media for infecting everyone, well, most of Democrats, infecting them with with TDS?
1: Well, you mean for lying? Probably not. I mean, if they went after you personally and there was a libel case specifically against you, you know, if they said Abe in Texas is a, you know, a murderer, yeah, then you'd have liability. You know, one of the frustrating things to me in my life and my career, and it's not that frustrating. I mean, on the overall list of positives and negatives, it's not that high on my negative list, but I have been lied about. I have been smeared. I have been besmirched. I have been slandered. I've had my personal text messages released, my privacy invaded over and over again. I've had threat after threat to get me thrown off this show and boycotted and demonetized. I mean, I've lived through all of this. And then I go to my lawyer and I say, I want to sue. And because I'm a public figure and there's a precedent case called Times v. Sullivan, which means I'd have to prove they did this with malice, which is a standard nobody can prove. I just have to take it. But if you're a private citizen, that standard does not apply to you. So if they ever go after you specifically, yes, you can go after them, you know, for the average daily propaganda, misinformation, you know, lying, you probably can't go after them. They'll say, oh, we just made a mistake.
0: Yeah, but it was actually a humor, you know, a joke, as you know, because it seemed as if all the lying that they do about Trump is what gave people TDS. That was humor.
1: And, I get it.
0: Yes, yes. And I would like you to address the other topic by all these activists that are running in the Democratic Party, because at first, activists, all they did was that. But now they're running.
1: I like the Democratic Party right where they are. I like the party of El Sayed. I like the party of Graham Platner. I like the party of Six Gender Tallarico, God is Non-Binary, the party of Mamdani and Pocahontas and Grandpa Bernie and the Squad and AOC, and a party that has lost its conscience and its soul, because I'll take our odds as being infinitely higher in this pending midterm. Anyway, appreciate the call, my friend. God bless you. Mike in Maryland. Mike, you're next.
2: Picking up on something you touched on Friday, the NIL and the transfer portal in college football. As far as
1: I'm concerned,
2: the minute they take a penny of money, they're professionals. They're no longer amateurs and have no business playing college football.
1: The only slight disagreement I have is this. Let's say it's, and there are different estimates out there. Let's say it's under 5% of college football players, for example, use that sport, will ever make it to the NFL. And, you know, for a college athlete, a top college athlete, it is more than a full-time job. They train like a professional team. These schools make hundreds and hundreds of millions of dollars off of their play. I know we talk about they get a free college education, but to be very honest, if you look deep down, a lot of these players are not exactly taking, you know, physics and biology, and they're not pre-med and pre-law. They're there to play football. And many of them will leave college with lifelong injuries to get some level of compensation, a piece of that pie, and not give it all to the school. Does not seem unfair to me.
2: No, but the players knew what they were getting into way early on, and like Pop Warner, they were getting injuries then. It hurt then. It's going to be the same injuries, only a little more direct because they're bigger players now. So,
1: look, I hear what you're saying. So you're saying the school should keep all the money. These guys will have life-sustained injuries, and they shouldn't get anything.
2: Yeah.
1: Okay.
2: No.
1: I appreciate it. Thanks for being blunt. All right, quick break. Right back to our phones. 800-941-SEAN, our number if you want to be a part of the program.
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0: a little bit. I had a question. God forbid that the fact that the Liberals get back into office here in the future, what would they do with the Iran deal that they have now? Would they just tear that? Like, of course, Mr. Trump, which I fully support, would they just tear that up and throw that away? Or like, just God forbid, like, you know, hell's end comes to it and they want to do what they're doing.
1: Go back to Reagan. What did Reagan admonish us about? That freedom is but one generation away from extinction. It's up to every generation to fight their battle. We have our battles. My parents had theirs. My grandparents had theirs. And we have to instill the good values in our children so they know what is at stake here and they take on the responsibility of leaving a better country than they inherited. And that is a big task for every generation, to be honest. I mean, I can't even tell you what happens post-Trump, to be very blunt. I mean, I hope we stay the course. I hope that the progress is so great, people won't even, you know, think about going with the radicalism that now represents the Democratic Party. But every generation has their moment of truth.
0: Yes, sir. Yeah, we're always so surprised by the way these guys are doing this stuff and just the ideology that they are working with. None of what they say really truly makes sense. I mean, in my mind, I'm just a Montana guy, but it doesn't make sense to me with what they're trying to run with. And then also, like, what do you think?
1: Well, what? Do I think I'm running out of time, but I'm going to tell you, if they don't change, if we don't adapt, if we go back to stupid, you get stupid as a result. That's simple. You know, sadly, at the end of the day, we'll get the government we deserve. If we get suckered by the communist left, we will get the country, the government we deserve. I hope we're smarter. 800-941-SEAN if you want to be a part of the program. You know what it's like. You want to open a business and then you find out, well, you need this insurance and that insurance and this one and that one. And then you need to deal with this broker and that broker. It's maybe worse than dealing with the healthcare system. It's so bad. That's why this new innovative company is literally transforming before our very eyes the entire insurance industry. 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
4: An optimistic view from the Oval Office. I'm Lisa Brady, Fox News. After weekend talks between the U.S. and Iran.
5: We're doing very well in terms of negotiating a fair and reasonable deal.
4: President Trump says that includes an open Strait of Hormuz, calling the amount of oil getting through now a gusher. The president also says unfrozen Iranian assets are supposed to help the Iranian people, mainly through purchases from American farmers, which also means helping the U.S. economy. He says the money is not to be used to help rebuild the Iranian military, telling reporters,
5: if Iran doesn't live up to their agreement, or if they're not behaving, I will do what I have to do.
4: The U.S. Treasury issuing a 60-day license waiving sanctions on Iranian oil as part of the interim agreement with Iran, allowing sales and imports into the U.S. But Vice President J.D. Vance, who was part of the weekend talks in Switzerland, says Iran will only reap the benefits of a deal if there's continued progress in the talks on a final nuclear deal. Vance says Iran has agreed to let U.N. inspectors back into the country.
6: Whether good faith or bad faith, you can't trust anybody's words. You have to trust what they actually do. Letting in the inspectors is a big deal. But again, we're going to see what they actually let the inspectors do once they're in the country. That's going to continually be a part of our negotiations.
4: Speaking to reporters earlier today, just before he left Switzerland, where technical teams for both sides remain for more talks. President Trump blames vandalism for damage to the newly renovated Lincoln Memorial reflecting pool.
5: We have a, I think, 290, 300 foot slit. Right through it, probably a box cutter or a knife of some kind.
4: Directing reporters seeking evidence to the Parks Department and saying several people are under arrest with others under investigation. He suggests the peeling of the pool's new dark blue paint was intentional. The pool was also turned green from algae. 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

0: In Barnegat Saturday, a fire broke out at Sun Retreat RV Park. Five RVs were destroyed. Witnesses said they heard an explosion. The State Forest Fire Service credited with preventing the blaze from spreading to nearby wooded areas. There were no injuries reported. Cape May and West Cape May school districts are two of the smallest in the state, with about 240 students combined. They will still remain separate for the foreseeable future. NJ.com reports a study from Stockton University exploring the possibility of a merger of the districts finds that if they were to combine, school taxes would go up in Cape May and fall in West Cape May. Three local bridges will be repaired thanks to $44 million in grants from the state's Local Bridges Fund. In Atlantic County, the Egg Harbor Greenbank Road Bungalow Park Bridge. In Cape May County, the Middle Township Stone Harbor Bridge. In Cumberland County, the Beals Mill Road over the Cohansie River Bridge. In Sea Isle City on Friday, a body was discovered in Townsend's Inlet Bay. An investigation is underway. A person has not been identified. This is the latest in a series of incidents at the shore and in the ocean as summer season gets underway. In the WPG Talk Radio 95.5 Newsroom, I'm Jill Myra.
1: From ABC News Tech Trends. The new report in the Wall Street Journal finds the prediction market Poly Market is apparently paying influencers to film themselves winning staged bets. The paper identifying over 1,000 videos in which people place allegedly fake wagers and then celebrate themselves winning. Many of those videos have now been taken down. The smartphone manufacturer Nothing has announced this year we're not getting a new version of its low-cost CMF phone. The reason, according to company officials, memory prices, which are elevated due to increased demand from the artificial intelligence sector. And the co-founder of the video game company Ubisoft died in a plane crash over the weekend. Claude Guimau was one of two people aboard the aircraft, which went down in France on Friday. He co-founded the gaming company alongside his three brothers in 1986. Ubisoft is responsible for franchises like Assassin's Creed and Just Dance. With Tech Trends, I'm Mike Dubusky, ABC News.
2: From the Townsquare, New Jersey Info and Weather Network, I'm Chief Meteorologist Dan Zarrow. Eyes on the sky through this evening with summer thunderstorms rolling through, rain, wind, and lightning on the way, severe weather and flooding are possibilities. Looks like storms will exit after about midnight. It's going to stay sticky overnight with a low of 70. Chance of lingering showers tomorrow, otherwise clouds with late day clearing for your Tuesday, high 79. Wednesday looks good, mostly sunny skies, high 84. Get weather 24/7 wherever you are. 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

0: If you were a Mainer, would you pull the... Where would you pull the lever?
1: But I'm not a Mainer. I'm a New Yorker.
2: All deportation is wrong. Is that something you still believe?
1: That phrase, yes. I still believe that all deportations are wrong.
3: We can have enforced immigration policy, but we don't gotta have it at the back end of an AR-15 from somebody who barely got any training.
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7: All right, news roundup and information overload hour. 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It's 800-941-SEAN if you want to be a part of the program. Amazing midterm we're now heading into. I think it is. This is new ground. We've never, ever had in my lifetime that I can think of a party that has leaned into such radicalism and extremism as this Democratic Party. The idea that in Michigan, you got a guy named El Sayed who's running and campaigning with Hassan Piker.

0: a guy that has literally been on record as saying that we deserve 9/11. You know, then you got Sixgender, Tellerico, God is non-binary, you know, running a me campaign, a welcome mat at the border, I mean, and all his madness. Then you got Graham Plattner, which we've chronicled to death on this program. And add to that Grandpa Bernie, Pocahontas. Then you got Mamdani. Then you got AOC. Then you got the squad. And any, quote, former mainstream Democrat doesn't dare stand up to what is now the base of the Democratic Party. That means Hakeem Jeffries, Chucky Schumer don't have moral clarity or courage to dare take on the extremists because they want to cling on to power and just who they are. Anyway, I'll give you another example. I mean, you know, Kamala Harris is back in the news. Kamala Harris, I mean, she really can't help herself. I'm convinced she's just not that smart. She says it may be time to get rid of the Electoral College. And she made that comment after this word salad.
1: And I believe, you know, Don, I really, truly believe this. We each have light inside of us. And we need to know that that is what light inspires our hope as much as anything external to ourselves. And when we feel that and not allow an election or an individual to dampen that light, and instead let that light kind of carry us, in particular through moments of darkness, that we not only act on that hope, but we inspire that hope in each other. And in particular at this moment, it is so important that we not only have hope, but that we understand that that should be a verb.
0: Okay. Anyone want to interpret that? Now, James Carville has been at the tip of the spear, basically saying the quiet part out loud. Democrats want to abolish the Electoral College. They want to pack the courts. They want D.C. They want Puerto Rico statehood. Then you've got the base that the Democrats that are elected have to, I guess, kind of appease. One of them being Joy Reid. Now, listen, if you don't think this is anti-Semitic, then call and tell me. Ditching voting for Democrats altogether unless they completely abandon Israel. This is what she said.
2: The Democratic Party is as married to this Israel over everything. Israel, no matter what. Israel, no matter what they do, no matter how many people they kill. The Democrats were as married to that as the Republicans. And so It would take a really strong Democrat. It would take a Mamdani-style event to get a Democrat to say that they weren't getting down with that. But to me, I, going forward, cannot vote for a Democrat who does not pledge to end this relationship. This relationship needs to end. This is a nuclear-armed expansionist power. They don't need our money, and they definitely won't get my vote.
0: Then she went further, saying, nobody black that I know is really excited about the 4th of July. Quote, it is the celebration of slaveholders who freed themselves from having to pay taxes to the crown for their slave empire.
3: Because in many ways, and with apologies to my dear spicy white friends, because I know that my white brothers and sisters do love a 4th of July. It is Independence Day. Everybody's barbecuing. It's a thing. I can promise you, black folks, we will take that day off. We will barbecue because we off. But black people, that nobody black I know is really excited about the 4th of July, because it is what Frederick Douglass said it is. It is the celebration of slaveholders who freed themselves from having to pay taxes to the crown for their slave empire. And that is what it is.
0: Now, what does this mean when the only mainstream Democrat that is willing to take on this radicalism is John Fetterman? And I'm sure Democrats, when he's up for reelection, will want to primary him and push him out. But no other mainstream Democrat will ever take on this radicalism within their party. Now, for me, as somebody who's been doing this decades, I'm looking at this. These are uncharted waters in the sense that

0: dumb thing that he said and done, Graham Plattner, and never mind the Nazi tattoo. But that now defines this Democratic Party. That's why I'm saying these are uncharted waters. We have known Doug Schoen for a long time. He's a friend of the program. He is a Democrat. He, I'm sure, you know, is probably looking at this and thinking, what the hell happened to my party? We talked about it with Mark Penn the other night. Doug, I've never seen anything like this. You've been polling. You've been involved in campaigns all of your adult life. Am I wrong saying these are uncharted waters?
1: No, I wish I could say you are wrong, Sean, but you're right. This is horrific. What Joy Reid said is, in my terms, anti-Semitic and indeed anti-American too, because I'd like to think we've moved as a country past the era of slaveholding, and we can celebrate that we are one people, one nation under God. But the Democrats who were running, you forgot one, Dr. Hamsway in New Jersey, who had testified for the blind sheik at his trial as a character witness when he, blind sheik, tried to blow up the World Trade Center, I think in 1990 or 91. I mean, these people are beyond the pale. They're horrible. Graham Plattner, Abdul El Sayed, Talarico. I can't tolerate any of them, and I won't, and I'm going to speak out as long as I can.
0: But as a Democrat, why won't the other Democrats speak out? I mean, is Chuck Schumer not smart enough to know that this puts any chance of victory? It reduces their odds significantly?
1: Here is the calculation, and Schumer is a smart man. I have said about him and would say now he supports regime change in Jerusalem, not in Tehran. But he also can count, and his attitude is, if I go against these crazy left-wing Democrats, they'll come after me. Job security is his number one concern, more important than anything. So he's afraid of the left. He's intimidated by them. All we'd have to do in a state like Maine is get rid of Graham Plattner. Could run Janet Mills. We could run Jared Golden to be stronger candidates. But you don't hear.
0: But the problem is, Graham Plattner himself would have to get out by the 27th.
1: That's correct, and he should. And there should be Democrats.
0: There's no way he's getting out, Doug. None.
1: I know. That's my point about the Democrats and Schumer and their fear of Bernie Sanders and the far left. And that's why my party has gone off the rails.
0: So if you're going to analyze and add a couple of other factors, the Supreme Court decision against racial gerrymandering, that did not help the Democrats. Abigail Spanberger getting beat down by the state Supreme Court in the Commonwealth of Virginia, that did not help their power grab there. Republicans seem on a path to net at least 10 to 12 House seats because they are now catching up to the Democrats in terms of gerrymandering. So the question is, based on, you know, assuming this Iran conflict comes down, the price of oil comes down, it's down to $73 today. Assuming the economy begins to turn around, the Trump economy kicks in, we see GDP growth, we see wages increase, we see manufacturing increase. I mean, it becomes one of the most unpredictable outcomes when historically the party in power would lose seats. I'm not so sure that happens this time.
1: Well, Trump's approval is down below 45, which puts a drag on the party. You raise a fair point that if the war is, as we all pray, successfully resolved, death comes down, inflation comes down, and American exceptionalism continues to carry the day, yes, it could be a close election. I think you forgot one thing that also works to the advantage of the Republicans, which is they're going to run a campaign, and they've already started, against Joe Biden and against Kamala Harris. And
0: what do you think of Joe Biden throwing himself right in the middle of this midterm by releasing a book at that time?
1: Yeah, exactly. With his wife's book saying he was having a stroke, Kamala Harris saying she didn't have enough time, 107 days. She spent over $1 billion, and Las Vegas.

0: votes, didn't win a vote with our expenditures. So, Sean, I believe that this is an election very much in play. If normal historical trends were to hold, the Democrats would win certainly the House, potentially the Senate. But we're in uncharted waters, as you said at the top of the segment. And I believe my party has been basically taken over, indeed hijacked, by the radical far left that is not in touch with or committed to American values or traditional American goals, both for our country in terms of free market capitalism or defending freedom, liberty, and the American interests overseas. It just isn't.
1: All right, quick break. More with Doug Schoen on the other side. And your call's coming up, 800-941-SEAN, if you want to be a part of the program as we continue this Monday.
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6: Quieting down for now, this traffic report is sponsored by Atlantic City Electric. Everything moving pretty well. Could see some storms coming in a little bit later, but not for a couple of hours at least. As of right now, things are moving pretty well on our major highways. Along the Atlantic City Expressway, travel time between the Black Horse Pike and 42, about 34 minutes. Parkway looking great. AC Expressway to Stone Harbor, about 20 minutes. Delcy Drive has it pretty well cleared up through the area. Black Horse Pike, just some normal volume through the Maze Landing area. No major delays, though.
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0: final moments, Doug Schoen, a depressed Democrat, as his party goes hard radical left. Let me play this cut. I mean, Ro Khanna, I think he thinks he's way more powerful than he is, actually made this statement that he believes the women that accuse Plattner, but says the entire Democratic Party supports him.
1: Do you worry about that? What is the line for you? Because there have been allegations by former female partners of his who've alleged abuse and mistreatment, those kinds of things. I mean, what happened to believe women?
2: Well, I do believe those women, and I have said that his past conduct was shameful. And I totally condemned it. He did two or three tours of duty in Iraq. He came back with a PTSD. That's not an excuse, but he said that he had a problem with alcohol. He had an ugly period in his life, and he believes that he is transformed and he's had redemption. And the voters of Maine had a choice, and they voted for him by 72%.
0: So there are people like you that understand what's happening. People like Mark Penn seems to understand it. Then you've got James Carville that seems to have just lost it and gone off the deep end. But you do have smart other people in your party. But even they seem timid and afraid to speak out against this radicalized left. Why is that?
3: Because they are intimidated. Because the left is vicious. They are coercive. They're authoritarian. And they literally go after anyone who does not hew to their view of the world. That's what it is, Sean. Schumer understands what's going on. He's just intimidated and frightened. It's scary. I wish that wasn't the case. And you know, what you said before is very important. They are going to primary Fetterman. And in fact, if I were Fetterman, I would either get out, because I don't think he could win a primary, or more likely, I think the Republicans would welcome him. And look, I want Fetterman to stay a Democrat, but if self-preservation may require him changing parties, as much as I want to keep that seat Democratic.
0: I can absolutely see that happening in a heartbeat, because I think they're going to go after him with a vengeance. How does this then play out if the party, if the base of the party is nominating the Graham Plattners and the El Sayeds and the Tallarico's in the party, and nobody's willing to speak out against even a Nazi tattoo guy? How does that play out for 28? I mean, who can win the Democratic primary?
3: Well, this is something, Sean, I think you should spend a little more time on, though you've been obviously the leader in picking up on the power of the far left. What I see happening is that we're going to have a candidate who no one is really talking about now be just as competitive as anyone else, and that's AOC. I believe Bernie's Fighting Oligarchy tour was a dry run for her candidacy. They built crowds around the country. And I think she's going to run for president.
0: Doug, I think she's going to run. I don't think she's that smart.
3: You don't have to be that smart if you're that radical, Sean.
0: Okay, so she can win the nomination. Can she win a general? I have about 10 seconds.
3: I don't think she can win a general, but she can rip my party and rip the country apart.
0: All right, we appreciate you, Mr. Schoen. God bless you. Tough times for you. I apologize.
3: Always enjoy.
0: Listen.
3: Thank you.
0: We appreciate it. 800-941-SEAN, our number. 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
1: Upper Township officials defending their delayed response to a recent data breach. Town Administrator James Van Slyke said there was a thorough investigation from December when the breach took place through May when notices were sent to residents. They advise anyone who thinks their info was affected to contact the township via the website. An Atlantic City man pleaded guilty to assault with a deadly weapon for a February altercation where he hit a victim in the head with a hammer in a convenience store. 42-year-old Lamar Parker is expected to receive a sentence of 4 years when he is sentenced in August. Surveillance from the store showed Parker hitting a person multiple times. 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There are some

0: And here's Heather with the weather.
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3: From the Townsquare, New Jersey Info and Weather Network, I'm Chief Meteorologist Dan Zarrow. Eyes on the sky through this evening with summer thunderstorms rolling through, rain, wind, and lightning on the way, severe weather and flooding are possibilities. Looks like storms will exit after about midnight. It's going to stay sticky overnight with a low of 70. Chance of lingering showers tomorrow, otherwise clouds with late day clearing for your Tuesday, high 79. Wednesday looks good, mostly sunny skies, high 84. Get weather 24/7 wherever you are. 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
1: I'm Charles Payne, and this is the Fox Business Report.
2: The major averages kicking off the new trading week mixed as big tech weighs on the NASDAQ and hyperscaler spending worries hit mega cap tech companies. The Magnificent Seven big cap tech stocks were mostly lower, led by Alphabet, Amazon, and Meta. However, shares of memory chip maker Micron Technology climbed over 6% ahead of its earnings release on Wednesday, which will be the next AI test. Oil prices fell, with West Texas Intermediate crude settling at around $75 a barrel, its lowest level since early March. The Dow up 148 points, the NASDAQ lower by 351, S&P 500 down 28. Shares of Google parent Alphabet plunging 5% in the first trading session since John Jumper, a senior research scientist, said that he was leaving the company for AI startup Anthropic. That's your Fox Business Report. I'm Hillary Barsky, invested in you.
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1: All right, 25 now till the top of the hour, 800-941. Sean, on number, you want to be a part of the program. Look, our great country, America, does not stand for 250 years as a beacon of hope without the brave men, the women willing to put their lives on the line like this so many have to defend it. 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Just to follow through on a discussion with Doug Schoen, and there are disillusioned Democrats. There are Democrats that are aghast at how radicalized their party has become. And, you know, it's now being picked up even by the legacy media mob, even fake news, CNN. They got this pollster guy, Harry Enten, and he talks about how radicalized this party's become. Let's play it.
2: You know, you mentioned New York, you mentioned Vermont. Obviously, there's the D.C. mayor. We've seen it in Pennsylvania as well. The Democratic Socialists seem to be doing considerably better than they used to be, and they have the chance to knock off, in fact, Democratic incumbents in Congress. And part of the reason for that, why we're seeing these Democratic Socialists having such good chances or downright, outright winning nominations, is take a look here. Net favorability among Dems. Democratic Socialists of America, look at that. Plus 17 point net favorability rating among Democrats. That is actually better. That is better than how congressional Democrats are viewed by Democrats at just plus 4 points. And I'll tell you, take a look at the trend line, the favorable rating among Democrats on socialism. Look at this. In 2010, they were about equal. 50% had a favorable view of socialism. 51% said the same about capitalism. But capitalism has absolutely fallen through the floor. Look at this. It's now just 42% of Democrats who have a favorable view of capitalism. Socialism, on the other hand, up like a rocket.
1: I mean, if even fake news CNN is recognizing the obvious, I guess it's real. Anyway, 800-941-SEAN, if you want to be a part of the program, let's get back to our busy phones. Will is in the great state of Michigan. Will, hi, how are you? Glad you called. Happy Monday.
3: Hey, we're enjoying the winter wonderland in the wintertime. We're already building snow throwers for winter. 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
1: Wait a minute. 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
3: They build snow throwers in the summertime for winter, and they build lawnmowers in the winter for summertime. 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
1: What's a snow thrower?
2: A snow thrower. It's like a snow blower.
1: Not a. Wait, I'm asking him. What's a snow thrower?
2: What's a snow flower? Linda wants to know.
0: Snow blower, snow thrower. You know, you got the auger.
1: I know what a snow blower is. I just don't know what a snow thrower is. I'm picturing a very small person on a shovel just throwing snowballs, going bananas. But I wasn't sure if that was you. I'm like,
2: if I can get a snow thrower and send it to Linda's house and hire somebody to throw the snow on her, I think I might do that.
1: All I could think of was the Will Ferrell scene of Elf, where he goes like bananas in Central Park and throws like 9,000 snowballs at the same time. That's what I had in my head. But I wasn't sure what you were talking about.
0: Anyways, yeah, when we were kids, we'd get the six-person toboggan out when we had deep snow, and we'd drag that down the hill three or four times with two fat kids on the back and then pack it down. And once we got a couple rows packed down, then we'd start sledding and spread it out. And then in the evening, we would go home and get buckets of water and our mom's watering can, and we'd put water on the hill. So during the nighttime, it all frees up. And I tell you what, it was quick.
2: And then, are you enjoying your trip down memory lane in your childhood, Will? I'm glad you could share all of this with us. I don't think most people are thinking about, you know, snow blowing machines in the middle of June heading into July, in the 4th of July, but whatever. And that floats your boat. That's funny. But Linda apparently still loves the cold. I do not love the cold at all. I'll take the heat in the ocean every day of the week. 800-941-SEAN if you want to be a part of the program. Back to our busy phones. Chris, Marilyn, next. Sean Hannity Show. Happy Monday.
3: Yeah, you too. How are you, Sean?
2: I'm good, sir. Glad you called.
3: Thank you. Hey, wanted to hit on this point, the JCPOA. I heard this on the radio. Correct me if I'm wrong, but wasn't there like a sunset clause after 10 or 15 years that gave Iran a nuke? Because
2: after 10 years, they got their, you know, they got the money up front. You remember, you know, 1.7 billion cash, other currency, cargo planes being dropped off. And yes, after 10 years, they could reconstitute their nuclear program. And there were never any checks and balances anyway. And they advanced out their ballistic missile program, their air defense systems. They built out their nuclear program. They cheated the whole way. There was never any real inspections. So, you know, it's kind of the opposite of what the president is insisting on in his deal. Although the media would try to characterize it in a way that just is not accurate or true. Not one taxpayer dollar is going to Iran. Iran will only get any of their own money or the ability to sell energy based on actions, specific actions they take in relation to the nuclear program, ballistic missile program, fomenting terror. You know, all the items we've been checking off the last number of days.
3: Yeah. So this time around, Trump is freezing their money. And he's like, hey, if you want your money, you're going to do what we say here. And they don't have
2: correct
3: a nuclear weapon. Those two things weren't even in play on the JCPOA. So any kind of comparison is wrong. People just need to look at the facts here and not pay attention to the mainstream media as usual, right?
2: Look, unless they were handed a nuclear weapon from North Korea, China, or Russia, and I don't think any one of those top geopolitical foes are that stupid, I don't see a pathway for Iran to be a nuclear power, you know, for a decade or more now if nothing else happened. That's why the president has the luxury of being as patient as he wants, because the military option to obliterate them never goes away. And they have no air defense system. They have limited capabilities in terms of ballistic missiles. They're just not in a position to fight. If some people want to fault the president for going the extra mile, considering the 94 million Iranians that'll be impacted if he just obliterates their economy, that's fine. If they want to turn that political, they can, but they're not getting one American tax dollar, not one.
3: Yep. Hey, can we ramp up talking about this SAVE Act as well, the midterms approach, please? We gotta figure this out.
2: Well, I've been trying. We've talked about it exhaustively on this program. I don't know what else I can add, except that the votes aren't there in the Republican caucus yet. We have made some progress, but as of now, there's not the will to overcome the filibuster. And, you know, as of now, it's not going to happen.
3: Let me ask this. They let in 200,000

0: illegals a month for 4 years, which is 20 million, right? I believe. So that's what, 4 years.
1: Anywhere between 12 and 15. And then you have gotaways. We know they came from 200 countries. None of them were vetted. We know the worst of the worst made it through.
0: And that's not enough for them to want to alter the course and the rules of Congress in that way for the filibuster, even though it's not even in the Constitution. I don't understand.
1: I'm just giving you reality. You know, every time I tell Linda what the vote count is, she gets frustrated, and she's not mad at me. She knows I'm just telling her the truth because I talk to all of these people. The votes that we need to pass it are not there. Can the president persuade enough Republicans to do the right thing? I know he's trying. I know he's pushing. I continue to push with him. I keep getting regular updates, but I don't have any update to give you as of now.
0: I get that. And I appreciate it, Sean. Thanks for everything, man.
1: All right, buddy. You have a great week, okay? 800-941-SEAN if you want to be a part of the program. Let's say hi to Robert. He's in the Commonwealth of Virginia. Robert, hi. How are you? Glad you called, sir.
2: Hey, John. Thanks for taking the call. Lived in Iran. Physician saved some lives. Saw some killed back in the 78, 79, also in Pakistan, Afghanistan. Thought I'd give you some feedback really quick. The theological mission of the regime is immutable. And as long as they remain in power, they will persist. They will rebuild. Remember, going from Hitler to Himmler to Goebbels to Goering, that's not a regime change. You got to go to Willy Brandt or Helmut, Kohl. So the regime has not changed any of its actions going forward. They're just slowed down. They won't agree to anything that they haven't already figured out how to get around.
1: Do you think the stated goal of the president at any point has ever been regime change, even though we've had three tiers of leadership knocked out? Did you ever hear the president promise regime change?
2: Right. I'm not knocking the president. He's done fabulous things. Way beyond.
1: He's got to follow his own doctrine. The president is working within the confines of, you know, not risking or putting at high risk, you know, thousands, tens of thousands, hundreds of thousands of American lives. But that is exactly consistent with how he campaigned and consistent with how he has operated, you know, missions like this in the past.
2: Absolutely. So what's very, very advantageous to our goals is you have a huge, huge population, native people there who are with us, that we don't need to put boots on the ground. They will get the job done if we support them properly without our boots on the ground. That's the missing link here. We're not working again. This is not Iraq. This is not Afghanistan. We have a population that wants to ally with us. The way big majority want to ally with us. You know, I was there. I'm telling you, they are our friends. The regime, I'm telling you, we call it the regime, the mullahs. Their plan against America is so much deeper than most people realize. As Khaled Abu Tuame, is an excellent spokesperson explaining those things. Muslim from Israel, but he will tell you exactly, and that's what I experienced there. It was a reality that we just have not grasped. Dying in defense of Allah is the most noble way to go to heaven. Life here is short, it's brief. Heaven, Jannah, is forever. So dying here is actually not a sacrifice. It is like an investment in your permanent existence in heaven, the highest level. There are different levels of heaven in Islam.
1: I understand radical Islamists. I understand their mindset. I don't think the tier of leadership we're at is that. I don't think they're moderate. I don't think they have given up their indoctrination. I think they are right now in a survival mode, and survival mode right now means that you better deal with Donald Trump or just get obliterated. However, long term.

0: I think we have to learn the lessons of Iraq and Afghanistan and forever wars. And I think the president's been highly effective at neutralizing, as he said he would as his top goal, any chance that they could have a nuclear weapon. The next thing, obviously, is there a way to forge a new beginning in the Middle East? It's a very heavy lift. It's a very ambitious goal, but we might be in a position to do it. Robert, appreciate you, man. 800-941-SEAN. Mike in Georgia, you're next. Happy Monday. You're on the Sean Hannity Show. Hi.
1: Good afternoon, Mr. Hannity. How are you today?
0: I'm good, sir. What's going on? 90 seconds for you.
1: I was just calling about all the fraud that's been taking place in our country. And my concern is that our legal system does not have enough punishment for these people. If they're going to take their money, hide it, if they go to prison, they might go in for 5 years max, get back out, have all that money that they've stashed away. We need to come up with a better plan because we need to get this money back from these people.
0: If you rip off the government as part of any punishment, if you rip off your fellow Americans as part of any punishment, I can't disagree with you one bit. I just have to run. We're just short on time. Listen, everyone needs a personal safety security strategy and plan, especially you're out and about this summer. And, you know, there are cases where only one option is going to do. Somebody wants to kill you, kill your family. Well, lethal is the only option available. But according to the FBI, the last year we have statistics for is 2022. That is less than 0.01% of all altercations that require that response. Now, we all have a safety plan. Yes, we have firearms, but this technology is so advanced. You know, when you see over 500 government agencies and police departments and private security firms adopting a technology, that should grab your attention because that's what they're doing with BYRNA.com. Now, you don't need a permit. You don't need a background check. 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It's part of my everyday personal safety security strategy. 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

0: Expressway or Parkway, and Delsey Drive is cleared up pretty well. On all our routes in and out of Atlantic City, we're moving well there. 52 Bridge is fine in and out of Ocean City. Could see some storms coming in a couple hours from now, but again, as of right now, travel conditions pretty decent.
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7: It's not too early to get ready for Amazon Prime Day, which starts on Tuesday. Daria Aldinger has some recommendations.
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7: The federal government says electrical grid operators must fast-track interconnection requests from data center operators. The Federal Energy Regulatory Commission made that unanimous decision last week. Data centers and other energy users must still pay for the cost of connecting to the grid. AI is a big part of dating apps, but that doesn't mean singles love what they see. The Match Group owns many of those apps, and they find 47% of young singles have a negative view of AI dating assistants. But the survey of 1,000 users finds that 64% are willing to admit that AI helps make matches. And the top leader for Gemini AI, Noam Shazir, is leaving the company and joining OpenAI. Tech Report, I'm Mark Mayfield.
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7: It's not too early to get ready for Amazon Prime Day, which starts on Tuesday. Daria Aldinger has some recommendations.
8: Competition is fierce, especially for the lightning deals or flash sales that are only available for a few hours. 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You can always take them out of your cart later if you don't want them.
7: The federal government says electrical grid operators must fast-track interconnection requests from data center operators. The Federal Energy Regulatory Commission made that unanimous decision last week. Data centers and other energy users must still pay for the cost of connecting to the grid. AI is a big part of dating apps, but that doesn't mean singles love what they see. The Match Group owns many of those apps, and they find 47% of young singles have a negative view of AI dating assistants. But the survey of 1,000 users finds that 64% are willing to admit that AI helps make matches. And the top leader for Gemini AI, Noam Shazir, is leaving the company and joining OpenAI. Tech Report, I'm Mark Mayfield.

0: interview Ari Fleischer tonight, Kaylee McGee White tonight, also Emily Campagno, and much, much more. 9 Eastern, set your DVR, Hannity on Fox. See you tonight, back here tomorrow. Thank you for making this show possible. Born on America's darkest day, 9/11/01, the Tunnel to Towers Foundation has been helping America's heroes ever since. Heroes like FDNY Lieutenant Edward J. McDonough Jr., a Marine Corps veteran, lifelong public servant. Edward was on the front lines of Ground Zero, cleaning debris and serving his city with courage and dedication. Now, Edward battled 9/11-related cancer for more than 3 years, sadly leaving behind his loving wife, Kimberly, and their 5 children. 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

0: if Iran does not abide by the ceasefire deal.
1: President Trump says as long as Iran respects the U.S., there won't be any trouble.
2: If Iran doesn't live up to their agreement, or if they're not behaving, I will do what I have to do.
1: The president says Iran's access to frozen assets is not supposed to be used to rebuild its military, but instead be used for American agriculture purchases like U.S.-grown soy, corn, and wheat. The Treasury Department is waiving sanctions on Iranian oil sales for the next 60 days.
0: Fox's Jared Halpern at the White House. Vice President J.D. Vance on his way back to the U.S. from Switzerland, where he took part in talks with Iran. He called the discussions a good foundation.
3: All in all, a very productive 36 hours. We're going to have to keep working it.
0: Vance said there has been progress on multiple fronts, including keeping the Strait of Hormuz open and fighting between Israel and Hezbollah militants in Lebanon. Senate Democratic leader Chuck Schumer is again calling on the Trump administration to brief Congress on details of the deal. President Trump claims vandals are to blame for the issues at the newly renovated reflecting pool, claiming someone cut the sealant and that's why pieces of it are floating in the water.
2: Now, I can't help it if somebody goes in with a knife and starts hacking it up. And we also have pictures of it. You know, we have
4: pictures. Can you release the photos?
2: At the right time, you'll see it. You'll see it in court.
0: At least five people are under arrest, and the president said the pool may need to be drained to clean out algae inside it. A federal judge blocking the use of a federal tool central to the Trump administration's election integrity strategy, saying it aggregated American sensitive personal data in a way that could result in voters being wrongfully purged from voter rolls. 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
8: An investigation is underway after a body was discovered in Seattle City in Townsend's Inlet Bay. The person has not been identified. This is the latest in a series of incidents at the shore as the summer season gets underway. Parking could soon become easier in Cape May after City Council introduced a resolution making it easier for owners of private parking lots to enter into parking arrangements with the city. Cape May County Herald reports that would help make more spaces available and at different times of the day. A public hearing is set for July 7th. The Cape May and West Cape May school districts are two of the smallest in the state. They will likely remain separate for the foreseeable future. NJ.com reports a study from Stockton University exploring the possibility of a merger finds that if the districts are to combine, school taxes would go up in Cape May and fall in West Cape May. State police are investigating Saturday night's accident on the Atlantic City Expressway. It claimed the life of a Stafford Township man. Police say 34-year-old Joseph Pagano Jr. of Manahawkin was killed when he tried to cross the expressway after he was involved in a two-car crash. After the car hit him, that vehicle crashed into another car. In the WPG Talk Radio 95.5 newsroom, I'm Jill Myra.
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0: 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There could be some storms coming our way, maybe in a couple of hours, but as of right now, we're moving pretty well along our highways, along the Atlantic City Expressway, nice and clear between 42 and the Black Horse Pike, about 31 minutes for the trip. Parkway, AC Expressway to Stone Harbor at about 19 minutes. We're free of delays now along Delsey Drive. Traveling along our routes in and out of Atlantic City, things are moving pretty well. Not really seeing any delays there. The Absecon Boulevard Bridge also checking out fine. Black Horse Pike has cleared out pretty well through Mays Landing.
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In Sea Isle City, an investigation continues after a body was discovered Friday in Townsend's Inlet Bay. The person has not been identified. An Atlantic City man pleaded guilty to assault with a deadly weapon for a February altercation where he hit a victim in the head with a hammer in a convenience store. 42-year-old Lamar Parker expected to get a four-year sentence. Surveillance from the store showed Parker hitting a person multiple times. His sentencing is scheduled for August. Upper Township officials defending their delayed response to a recent data breach. Town Administrator James Van Zleik said there was a thorough investigation from December to May when the breach took place, in December all the way through to May when notices were sent to residents. They're advising anyone who thinks their info was affected to contact the township via their website. Cape May and West Cape May school districts, two are the smallest in the state, and they will likely remain separate for the time being. NJ.com reports there was a study done out of Stockton University exploring the possibility of a merger, but they found if the districts were to combine, school taxes would go up in Cape May and fall in West Cape May. In the WPG Talk Radio 95.5 newsroom, I'm Jill Myra.

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2: Some storms to

0: Severe thunderstorm watch, but right now looking good on the highways. AC Expressway between 42 and the Black Horse Pike, no delays reported. Parkway is also in excellent shape. Delcy Drive is free of delays. Got that ongoing bridge closure, Zurich Avenue in Galloway Township. It is closed till further notice with structural issues. I'm Jenny Robinson Barrett in the WPG Talk Radio 95.5 South Jersey Traffic Center.
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0: in our country, because all they do is use it negatively to hurt our country, like you said. And if we ban them, and we can do that, then we can say, hey, you cannot use AI in the United States of America. And if they do, then kick them out of the country.
1: Yeah, well, look, I think anybody that is in this country doing nefarious things, we should have real concerns over, in the way that you just described it. Like, if you are doing nefarious things in this country, then fine. Like, you're gone. It's a privilege to be here, not a right. We allow far too many people into this country that hate this country. And if you're here causing problems in this country, then we should be able to say, okay, goodbye. I have no issue with that at all. Art, I appreciate the phone call. God bless you. The number, 877-381-3811, 877-381-3811. Ben Ferguson filling in for the great one. Also, your comments, I read them all during the break. You can send me your comments on X at Ben Ferguson Show. And don't forget, download my podcast, the Ben Ferguson Podcast, as well. We'll be right back.
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2: 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But if a baby is sleeping in the back seat, will you remember they're even there? 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
1: To abide by the ceasefire. I'm Lisa Lucera, Fox News. President Trump says there won't be any trouble as long as Iran sticks to the terms of the deal.
2: As long as they respect us, we're going to be fine. They don't respect us, things wouldn't be good, but they have a lot of respect.
1: The president says Iran is supposed to use the money that has been released to buy U.S.-grown corn and wheat and not for its military. Vice President J.D. Vance is now on his way back from Switzerland, where he said the U.S. built a good foundation in its initial talks with Iran. Senate Democratic leader Chuck Schumer again calling on the administration to brief Congress on the deal.
3: Are they embarrassed? Is it so vague that they told Iran one thing and will have to tell the world another?
1: Schumer questioned whether Iran will be able to continue its behavior. Another arrest in a plot to attack the White House UFC event.
4: Federal prosecutors say William Lee Spartacus Faulkner of Washington State is among at least seven men charged with conspiracy to commit murder. The group accused of conspiring to carry out a mass casualty attack targeting government officials during the Ultimate Fighting Championship event held at the White House earlier this month, according to the Department of Justice. The foiled plot included acquiring tactical gear, guns, and ammunition to deploy snipers and drones armed with explosives. Investigators allege Faulkner was communicating with co-conspirators over Telegram, replying to one message where another defendant describes a plan for a bloodbath, saying the more drones, the better.
1: Fox's Kristen Goodwin. Federal officials say they believe the group was also discussing attacking the World Cup match in Kansas City on July 3rd. A gunman has killed a Montreal police officer at a Hilton hotel before officers returned fire, killing him. A bystander was also killed, but police say it's not yet clear who fired that shot. The motive for the shooting is still under investigation. 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
10: State police are investigating Saturday night's accident on the Atlantic City Expressway that claimed the life of a Stafford Township man. Police say 34-year-old Joseph Pagano Jr. of Manahawkin was killed when he tried to cross the expressway after he was involved in a two-car crash. After a car hit him, that car crashed into another vehicle. Three local bridges will be maintained thanks to $44 million in grants from the state's Local Bridges Fund. In Atlantic County, the Egg Harbor Green Bank Road Bungalow Park Bridge, Cape May County, the Middle Township Stone Harbor Bridge, and in Cumberland County, the Beals Mill Road over the Cohansie River Bridge will all be repaired. Parking could become easier in Cape May soon after City Council introduced a resolution to make it easier for owners of private parking lots to enter into parking arrangements with the city. Cape May County Herald reports that would help make more spaces available at new times. A public hearing is set for July 7th. 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

0: 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Tonight will be mostly cloudy and humid with a couple of showers and a heavy thunderstorm in the evening, followed by a shower in spots later on. Thunderstorms could bring flooding downpours, damaging wind gusts, and even an isolated tornado. The low will be around 71 degrees. Tomorrow will be humid with periods of rain. The rain will be beneficial due to drought conditions. The high will reach 79 degrees. I'm AccuWeather meteorologist Jason Katarina on WPG Talk Radio 95.5.
1: He's here. 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
2: 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Ben Ferguson with you, filling in for the great one. Mark is in. It's so fun. He's in Israel right now. We will have an update for you, I'm sure, from Mark. He'll be back with you soon. And in the meantime, I'll be holding things down for you here. I want to get some of your phone calls. The number 1-800-47. I got that. That was my number. Don't laugh, Mr. Producer. 1-877-381-3811. 1-877-381-3811. You can also send me your thoughts on X at Ben Ferguson Show. And don't forget, grab my podcast, the Ben Ferguson Podcast, and listen to that each and every day. It's free wherever you get your podcasts as well. All right, let me talk about something else that's interesting here. And this goes back to fraud. When I look at what this president has done on fraud, I think to myself, who on earth could be against this? Like, how could you really be against getting rid of waste, fraud, and abuse? Now, Democrats are against this. So the question you need to ask is why? I actually believe it's straight up because of kickbacks. The Democratic Party has understood, and the deep state has understood, that the best way to empower for you to not only push your ideals, right, your radical, like, liberal, Marxist, socialist, communist ideals, is to be able to use government funds, taxpayer dollars, to then put it to NGOs, all right, non-governmental, you know, organizations, to then push for your propaganda. And then you can also, by the way, get kickbacks as well to your family and your friends. And that's what we've witnessed here. So there's two types of kickbacks that you need to understand. There's the kickbacks, which is, hey, we as elected officials, when you're doing shady things, we'll look the other way, like we saw in Minneapolis and in L.A. You look at the problems, for example, right now that Gavin Newsom's got out in California. Like, it's another example of just straight-up corruption and fraud. And by the way, if you think this is some Trump thing, no, it started before Trump was back in office, so you need to look at the facts of what's happening out there in California. But there's a very good chance that Gavin Newsom, like, may be trying to stay out of jail instead of running for president of the United States of America, all right? And so I think that's also something else that's an interesting data point here. But why is it that guys like Gavin Newsom, for example, they don't stop the fraud? One, because they're in on it, is how I would describe it. That's number one. The second reason why is because this is the only way they know how to actually set up a government that works to their advantage. And I think that's even more of an interesting data point. If you are in favor of this fraud, then you're getting something from it. You're getting a kickback from it. You're getting advocacy from it. You're getting something that is coming in and that is helping you. Now, if you can run the government and then you have your hands on literally billions of dollars and you can send it to all of these people that are pushing for your ideology, your radical Marxist, socialist, communist ideology, and then you can funnel money to these organizations through the government, and then that money, whatever happens to it afterwards, you don't really care as long as a piece of it, right, a percentage of it's coming back into you when you run for office. Like, that's a pretty good deal. You understand now, like, this is one of those follow the money situations. Just straight up follow the money. Follow the cash. Look at the cash. And then you'll understand where, like, how this happens. I will go back to Gavin Newsom, all right? Gavin

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The unanimous approval marks the first vaccine application approved since 2023. In February, the FDA declined to review the Massachusetts-based company's vaccine, but it changed course 2 weeks later. The technology behind the mRNA flu vax, which is being recommended for adults 50 and up, is the same one used to develop the COVID-19 vaccine. Poison Center records show American teenagers abusing over-the-counter medications, including Benadryl, at an alarming rate from 2024 to 2025. Cases involving sleep and allergy meds rose by 32%. America's Poison Centers is urging adults to store all medications safely and out of reach of kids and teenagers. Health Update, I'm Sarah Lee Kessler.

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1: News. I'm Tom Rigotti. President Trump is warning Iran about misbehaving during a 60-day negotiating period. Fox's Jared Halperin has more from the White House.
2: The U.S. is waiving sanctions for 60 days, allowing Iran to sell and export oil. And President Trump says the unfreezing of Iranian assets could also be a benefit to American farmers. Still, the president warns if Iran does not live up to the memorandum of understanding, he will do what he has to do.
1: Federal officials are announcing two more arrests in the plot to target the UFC Freedom 250 fight at the White House last weekend. Fox's David Spunt reports.
3: Investigators tell Fox News the alleged plan was to use drones with explosives to hit buildings near the event, which would force a mass evacuation and steer crowds toward a pre-staged sniper team.
1: Seven suspects have now been arrested. Investigators believe there are still more out there. 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
4: Upper Township officials defending their delayed response to a recent data breach. Town Administrator James Van Zlyk said there was a thorough investigation from December until May. December is when the breach took place, and notices were sent to residents in May. They advise anyone who thinks their info was affected to contact the township website. Cape May and West Cape May school districts, two of the smallest in the state, will likely remain separate for the foreseeable future. NJ.com reports there was a study done out of Stockton University to explore the possibility of a merger. The study found that if the districts are to combine, the school taxes would go up in Cape May and fall in West Cape May. An Atlantic City man pleading guilty to assault with a deadly weapon for a February altercation where he hit a victim in the head with a hammer in a convenience store. 42-year-old Lamar Parker expected to get a four-year sentence. Surveillance from the store showed Parker hitting a person multiple times. He'll be sentenced in August. In Barnegat Saturday, there were five RVs destroyed at Sun Retreat RV Park. Witnesses say they heard an explosion. The State Forest Fire Service prevented the blaze from spreading, and luckily, there were no injuries reported. In the WPG Talk Radio 95.5 newsroom, I'm Jill Myra.
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1: The Pentagon inducted America's three newest Congressional Medal honorees into its Hall of Heroes Friday in two separate ceremonies. First to be honored, a pair of Marines, Major James Capers and late Colonel John Ripley, for their actions during the Vietnam War. Secretary of War Pete Hegseth.
2: You carried our flag with honor, and you will wear that medal with pride.
1: Major Capers said proudly,
3: I fought for that flag. I believed in it.
1: Army Major Nicholas Dockery was inducted for his actions in Afghanistan in 2012. Hegseth said Dockery didn't fight for glory.
4: He fought because his soldiers needed him.
1: Dockery spoke about the need for American unity and added this hope for the future.
5: I love my country. And if we all remember this, the best of America is yet to come.
1: Kevin Redskin, Fox News.
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0: how bitter he is, did not endorse Cornyn for re-election either. Ted's entitled to make his own choices. I'm not bitter, Cornyn said. Okay, sure. People in politics are very competitive, and they don't necessarily care a whole lot about anybody else. That may sound a little harsh, but I think that's kind of reality. So I wish him well. Oh, yeah, it sounds like it for sure. The point being here is that you've got guys like that that are still there until the end of the year. And they basically have now said, well, Donald Trump didn't come in and save me. Donald Trump didn't endorse Cornyn. So I'm going to screw Donald Trump every chance I get. And Donald Trump wants a SAVE Act. And Donald Trump wants to have a big victory going into the midterms. And I'm not on the ballot because I lost in the primary. So screw all you guys. In fact, I really, what they're saying is they want Democrats to take control of the Senate or take control of the House or take control of the House and the Senate. That is what they're actually saying here. And that's how little they care about Americans. Well, that's how little they care about you and what you voted for. They don't respect the voters. And so what Thune is now dealing with is he's dealing with a mutiny of those that were kicked out of office by the American people. So I don't know if they're going to get anything done in the Senate, to be honest with you, because of the reason I just described to you. Does that make sense?
1: Yeah, it looks to me like it's just going to be business as usual in Washington, and we're still going to get nothing done, even though we had the Oval Office and the Senate and the House for, a year and a half now? And it's all going to be for naught because the blue states are going to end up coming back in and taking power back illegally, I might add, because the Save America Act, there's already laws on there. And you said this, I think, less than 20 minutes ago. You said, yes, there are laws about voter integrity. That's one of the benefits of being an American citizen is to be able to vote our leaders in office.
0: Yeah, I agree with you there. Well, God bless you. I got to take a break. We'll come back. 877-381-3811. Ben Ferguson filling in for the great one, Mark Levin. Don't forget, follow me during the break on X Ben Ferguson Show. We'll be right back.
2: It's not too early to get ready for Amazon Prime Day, which starts on Tuesday. Daria Aldinger has some recommendations.
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2: The federal government says electrical grid operators must fast-track interconnection requests from data center operators. A Federal Energy Regulatory Commission made that unanimous decision last week. Data centers and other energy users must still pay for the cost of connecting to the grid. AI is a big part of dating apps, but that doesn't mean singles love what they see. The Match Group owns many of those apps, and they find 47% of young singles have a negative view of AI dating assistants. But the survey of 1,000 users finds that 64% are willing to admit that AI helps make matches. And the top leader for Gemini AI, Noam Shazir, is leaving the company and joining OpenAI. Tech Report, I'm Mark Mayfield.
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